0: Long time coming. There was all the speculation in the offseason with Myles Garrett. Would Aaron Donald come out of retirement? Would he not come out of retirement? Then he makes that decision, and then we find out that he won't be going to Australia for week one. When's he going to play? Well, we're going to get a chance to see it tonight up close and personal. The whole country is going to be watching this game, the only game in town, and they're going to get a chance to see number 99, and if he is the Aaron Donald that we've come to love.
1: The reigning MVP is the Ram quarterback, Matthew Stafford, who struggled in week one in Australia against San Francisco. And tonight, in week two of this Monday night game, he will not have Puka Nacua.
0: Yeah, that's a huge loss. This offense has been so built around Puka Nacua. I know they've got some other great weapons, starting with Davante Adams, but Davante Adams and Puka Nacua do two different things. So it's not as easy as going, oh, Puka's out, let's just put Davante in all those same spots where Puka usually is, and we'll be just fine. They're different kinds of players. They use them differently in this offense. So it'll be interesting to see what the Rams employ today. Is it more the three tight end sets because we don't have Puka? But it is a huge loss because Puka does so many different things for this offense.
1: The quarterback for the Giants, Jackson Dart, you touched on him just a bit. What does the tape tell you about where he is at right now?
0: Well, last year I felt like he was more of a creator. Drop back, look at one guy, wasn't there. Let me get out of the pocket and create plays. In week one, he was definitive. He got back, hit his back foot, got the ball out of his hands. Again, is that a one-week thing, or is that who he's become? Has he grown in his second year? What I'll be paying attention to tonight.
1: Stay with us. We are working our way toward kickoff here in Los Angeles. The Giants and the Rams to finish up week two. And this is Westwood One's coverage of the National Football League.
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1: 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Apply. All right, let's begin with the Giants and their second-year quarterback, Jackson Dart, who you just touched on, and when he's got it against this Ram defense featuring Aaron Donald.
0: Well, for me, it's going to start with physicality. Can the Rams defense match the physicality that we saw last Sunday night from the Giants? They want to run downhill. Cam Scataboo going to bring that physicality. That's who John Harbaugh wants to be. Can they match that? Because we know they want to rush the passer. Second part is Jackson Dart. So good last week at hitting his back foot and getting the ball out of his hands. What you want to do is you want to make him a creator so that pass rush can get

0: gets the snap, got the block, sets in the pocket, winds up, long pass, near sideline, leaping attempt incomplete near side at the 48-yard line. Boy, he gave it a good shot, and that receiver on the near sideline was Mumfeld, who just about had it. It's incomplete right in front of the Giants bench below us here. Fourth down, here comes the punting unit for L.A.
1: Yeah, cornerback Greg Newsome played this really, really well. He was carrying the post down the field, eyes back at the inside receiver who breaks to the corner. He falls off the post, and he's right there to hit Mumfeld as the ball gets there. Would have been a heck of a catch.
0: Ethan Evans, the Ram, right-footed punt from left to right. Berrios lets it go in back of him at the 5 and trickles into the end zone. Touchback to the 20. Rams are finding their punter, booting a 67-yard punt with a net of 47. Giants will take over. Backup quarterback Jameis Winston is in. The Giants are not going away, even though they lost their starter, Jackson Dart. There's a 14-3 Ram lead. We're early in the second half, and this is Westwood One's coverage of the NFL.
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0: 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Rams had it to begin the second half. They just punted. Giants will take over. First and 10 at the 20. Scadaboo the back. Jameis Winston is under center. 4-12 through the air. He gets the snap. He pitches out. It's Scadaboo. Left side hit once. Dives on the numbers. Tried to extend himself. Got a yard. Second down 9 at the Giant 21.
1: Trying to toss it to the left-hand side. Cam Curl is sitting there to meet him right on the numbers. Nowhere to go for him whatsoever. They had some good success running the football on their first drive, but it has been tough sledding since then.
0: Giants white jerseys, gray pants, blue helmets, red trim, second down 9. At their 21, Winston under center. There's an offset eye. Three-man front, gets the snap, fakes the handoff, drops back 7, cocks his right arm, throws on the numbers, leaping catch likely at the 35-yard line, flag is thrown, the pass is caught outside the painted numbers on the near side of the field for a 14-yard gain as it stands right now. Flag is at the 29.
8: Illegal contact, defense number 35. The penalty is declined. The result of the play is a first down.
0: And there's that combination you were talking about earlier, and likely, again, the receiver.
1: Yeah, likely had 8 catches last week. And running the deep corner route, does a nice job of flattening it off underneath Cam Curl, the safety, and a good drive throw there by Jameis Winston. Right on the number.

0: took the hit.
1: Dart leaving the game would not return. WFAN with the call. Sources indicating the belief is a sprained MCL. More on that straight ahead. Giants lose their starting quarterback. Rams did not have their starting wide receiver, Puka Nacua, out for this one. But they were able to fill that void.
2: Second down, 14. Stafford sets the laces, looking left. Slide the pocket. It's a sidearm throw. It's a leaping catch. It's Devontae. Untouched down the left hash marks to the end zone. Matthew Stafford's first touchdown pass of 2026 measures 31 yards to Devontae Adams. Touchdown, L.A. The lead, 6-0. Snap clock 2. Play clock 1. Stafford gets it off. Stands up to throw. Fade ball. Left side. Devontae separates. Devontae brings it in over the shoulder for a 3-score lead. These are the L.A. Rams we know and love. A dot from Stafford to Adams. 11 yards for the score. His second of the night. 20-3, the new count.
1: 7-10 ESPN L.A. Rams go on to a 28-6 win over the Giants. Rams, 481 yards of offense to the Giants, 182. Rams' largest yards differential by any team in a game this season. Rams' largest since 2020. Rams had 8 yards per play, best by any team this season, best by a Rams team in any game since 2019. Matthew Stafford, 22 of 31, 327 yards passing, 4 touchdowns, did have an interception, but had the 4 touchdowns, his 22nd career 4-touchdown game. He spoke with our Lisa Salters.
3: Matthew, you guys averaged nearly 9 yards a play tonight. Just what felt better?
4: Yeah, I mean, obviously we executed at a higher clip, had some explosive plays, which is nice. To be honest with you, I felt like we could have been more efficient. You know, we had some plays that we left out there that we know we can make. So always ways to be better, but proud of our effort tonight. Guys played really well up front against a really good front and, you know, allowed me to kind of go back there and play.
3: I know you said after week one that you felt like you missed Devontae a couple of times. You did not miss him tonight. Just what was clicking with him?
4: Yeah, a little bit of everything. You know, he kind of attacked all areas of the field. He's a fantastic football player. We're lucky to have him. Obviously, you know, Puka not being here tonight, more of an onus on what Tate can do, and he delivered for us big time, which is awesome.
3: 4 touchdown passes for you tonight. That puts you 6th on the list all time. Just what does that mean to you?
4: It's a humbling feeling. I have so much respect for the people that played this game before me and such big fans of those guys. So just to be, you know, in that same breath with those guys is a cool feeling for me.
3: And I know you just said something to Jackson Dart. Tough night for him. Just what did you want him to know?
4: Yeah, I just said I was pulling for him. You know, I don't expect him to tell me what's going on, but I just want to let him know I was pulling for him. I want young guys in this league to play our position to play well. He's doing a heck of a job. Hopefully he's back sooner rather than later.
3: And did you get a chance to check out 99 tonight?
4: I did. How about that entrance? When he came in, ran out, I was jacked up, man. Everybody's jacked up. It was a cool thing to see.
1: Matthew Stafford, second oldest player with a 4-touchdown game on Monday Night Football. Drew Brees being the oldest. He found Devontae Adams 8 times for 195 yards. 2 of the 4 touchdowns going to Adams on the night. His coach, Sean McVay.
5: First of all, I thought our group did a great job tonight. Thought our defense really was outstanding from the very jump. You know, we had a couple turnovers offensively. Not getting points at the end of the half was disappointing, you know, but I did think the way that we responded, thought we got the running game going a little bit in the second half, but I did feel our defense's pressure, the presence all night, you know, where you could see they never got comfortable. Hopefully, you know, Dart is okay, but you can feel even with Winston, a really good quarterback that I got a lot of respect for, we were able to kind of, you know, apply pressure to him. I thought we were sticky in coverage. Guys did a really good job, and then I thought, you know, our line did a great job protecting to allow Matthew and Devontae to have a bunch of cool connections. Anytime you go 8 for 195 is a pretty special deal, but the cool thing is there's a lot of stuff we can clean up too, and that's a good football team. I was proud of the way that we responded, and we've got to be able to look at the things that we can improve upon, and got a great challenge against an excellent team at their place this Sunday night.
1: Rams will be in Denver for the Sunday night game in week 3. Rams snapping a 5-game losing streak on Monday Night Football. Largest win on Monday Night Football since 2003. Aaron Donald back on the field. 3 tackles. 1 tackle for a loss in his return. Didn't play in week 1 at Australia. After the week 2 win, he spoke with our Laura Rutledge.
6: Aaron, what did it feel like to be back out there tonight?
7: I'm going to feel good. Feel good to be out there, get that first game under my belt after 2 years. So, feel good. We got to win. So
6: that's what you said the goal was. 3 tackles, 1 tackle for loss for you. When you made

0: the new count.
1: 710 ESPN LA. Rams go on to a 28-6 win over the Giants. Rams, 481 yards of offense to the Giants, 182. Rams' largest yards differential by any team in a game this season. Rams' largest since 2020. Rams had 8 yards per play, best by any team this season, best by a Rams team in any game since 2019. Matthew Stafford, 22 of 31, 327 yards passing, 4 touchdowns, did have an interception, but had the 4 touchdowns, his 22nd career 4-touchdown game. He spoke with our Lisa Salters.
2: Matthew, you guys averaged nearly 9 yards a play tonight. Just what felt better?
3: Yeah, I mean, obviously we executed at a higher clip, had some explosive plays, which is nice. To be honest with you, I felt like we could have been more efficient. You know, we had some plays that we left out there that we know we can make, so always ways to be better, but proud of our effort tonight. Guys played really well up front against a really good front, and, you know, allowed me to kind of go back there and play.
2: I know you said after week one that you felt like you missed Devontae a couple of times. You did not miss him tonight. Just what was clicking with him?
3: Yeah, a little bit of everything. You know, he kind of attacked all areas of the field. He's a fantastic football player. We're lucky to have him. Obviously, you know, Puka not being here tonight, more of an onus on what Tate can do, and he delivered for us big time, which is awesome.
2: 4 touchdown passes for you tonight. That puts you 6th on the list all time. Just what does that mean to you?
3: It's a humbling feeling. I have so much respect for the people that played this game before me and such big fans of those guys. So this to be, you know, in that same breath with those guys is a cool feeling for me.
2: And I know you just said something to Jackson Dart. Tough night for him. Just what did you want him to know?
3: Yeah, I just said I was pulling for him. You know, I don't expect him to tell me what's going on, but I just want to let him know I was pulling for him. I want young guys in this league to play our position to play well. He's doing a heck of a job. Hopefully he's back sooner rather than later.
2: And did you get a chance to check out 99 tonight?
3: I did. How about that entrance? When he came in, ran out, I was jacked up, man. Everybody's jacked up. It was a cool thing to see.
1: Matthew Stafford's 2nd oldest player with a 4-touchdown game on Monday Night Football, Drew Brees being the oldest. He found Devontae Adams 8 times for 195 yards, 2 of the 4 touchdowns going to Adams on the night. His coach, Sean McVay.
4: First of all, I thought our group did a great job tonight. I thought our defense really was outstanding from the very jump. You know, we had a couple turnovers offensively. Not getting points at the end of the half was disappointing, you know, but I did think the way that we responded, thought we got the running game going a little bit in the second half, but I did feel our defense's pressure, the presence all night, you know, where you could see they never got comfortable. Hopefully, you know, Dart is okay, but you can feel even with Winston, a really good quarterback that I got a lot of respect for, we were able to kind of, you know, apply pressure to him. I thought we were sticky in coverage. Guys did a really good job, and then I thought, you know, our line did a great job protecting to allow Matthew and Devontae to have a bunch of cool connections. Anytime you go 8 for 195 is a pretty special deal, but the cool thing is there's a lot of stuff we can clean up too, and that's a good football team. I was proud of the way that we responded, and we've got to be able to look at the things that we can improve upon, and got a great challenge against an excellent team at their place this Sunday night.
1: Rams will be in Denver for the Sunday night game in week 3. Rams snapping a 5-game losing streak on Monday Night Football. Largest win on Monday Night Football since 2003. Aaron Donald back on the field. 3 tackles. 1 tackle for a loss in his return. Didn't play in week 1 at Australia. After the week 2 win, he spoke with our Laura Rutledge.
5: Aaron, what did it feel like to be back out there tonight?
6: I'm going to feel good. Feel good to be out there, get that first game under my belt after 2 years. So feel good. We got to win. So.
5: That's what you said the goal was, 3 tackles, 1 tackle for loss for you. When you made that first tackle, what went through your mind?
6: Let's make another one, you know. So just playing football, feel good to be out here on this field with the guys. Come away with a big win at SoFi today, so I'm excited.
5: How does the body feel?
6: A little sore right now, you know, a little sore, but get my body back right for a short week and get back to work. So
5: we had an awesome shot of your kids blowing you kisses as you ran out of the tunnel. How much does it mean to you to be able to do this again for them to see?
6: I mean, everything. They've been excited. They called me this morning at least 20 times saying I'm ready to see Daddy play football. So to see my family here supporting me, excited about it, man, it make it that much better. So
5: congratulations. Go spend time with them.
6: Thank you.
1: Puka Nacua and Myles Garrett didn't play for the Rams, but Aaron Donald was out there, had those 3 tackles. Speaking of leaving the game, SportsCenter all night, ESPN Radio, Jackson Dart. Went 3 of 5 for 20 yards on the first drive, but then left after suffering a knee injury. His coach, John Harbaugh.
7: Yeah, we'll know more tomorrow. That's in the neighborhood of it, I would say.

0: you guys keep asking, which is a lot of fun. But the reality is, of course. And, you know, I'm happy for Deshaun, the way he's played, and I expect an improvement, and I expect continued improvement. I mean, there's a lot of football left in him. He just hasn't played in a while, and learning our system and trying to get him consistent with his drops and his reads is part of the process. He's like every player. I see him as a young player. I know people don't want to see it that way, and I haven't been here, but I see him as still a very young player that is going to continue to grow.
1: Expected to make the start in week 3 in Cleveland as well. Speaking of making a start, Michael Penix going to make his season debut in primetime. Falcons announcing Monday, Penix will start Thursday on the road against the Packers for the Thursday night matchup that will open the week 3 schedule. Joining the 40 Club, that's next. SportsCenter All Night continues. It's ESPN Radio.
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0: the AFC and having the whole conference run through the brand new Highmark Stadium, which makes me bullish on the Buffalo Bills, is the fact that their defense is stepping up in a way that I didn't know they could. Can't say enough about second-year player Deion Walker. He's been absolutely awesome. Defensive tackle, he's a monster. Greg Rousseau, problem. Bradley Chubb, they got dividends with the sack that he had on Thursday Night Football against the Detroit Lions. They have 7 sacks on the season, that defense, which is top 5 in the NFL. If they can continue to score points like this, and their defense plays complementary football by getting the opposing quarterback on the ground when it matters the most in the fourth quarter, then the Buffalo Bills are going to be as tough and out as anybody in football. Buffalo Bills checking in at number 2 on my power ranking.
1: I think everything you said is dead on. I'm very high on the Bills right now. I think even as a Pats fan, I think the Bills are the team to beat in the AFC East. But you said something that I had not thought about. And I don't think it's going to come to fruition, but it could. What if we look back at the first 2 weeks of Buffalo and say those weren't good wins? What if the Lions and the Texans aren't good this year? Because what you said, you were very careful with your words there. You said going into the season to teams that we thought could be in the championship conversation.
0: Mm-hmm.
1: Well, we're in the season. We're not going into the season anymore.
0: Yeah.
1: Do you think the Lions and the Texans are in the championship conversation? We're overreacting. It's into week 3. I get it. But do you think they're in the championship conversation as we sit here today?
0: I mean, listen, the Lions are 1-1.
1: Really banged up in the secondary.
2: The defense
0: really
2: has a lot
0: of problems.
2: The
0: offensive line, too. But like, they still have their quarterback. They still have the best running back in football. I think the Lions are going to be okay. And when you look at the landscape of the NFC North, Caleb Williams hurt. We'll see how long he's out. I mean, Minnesota Vikings, Kyler Murray's expected to be back. But what are the Vikings with or without Kyler Murray? And then, of course, the Green Bay Packers and their issues. So, I mean, I'm just going to say this. I would not be surprised by season's end. We're talking about Detroit winning the NFC North. That's still on the board.
2: That defense has given up 71 points through 2 games. And they're banged up, as Evan said. 71 points they've given
0: up. They're going to get reinforcements, though, Smalls. The 2 safeties are going to come back eventually. Their offensive line is going to get healthy eventually. Like, I see a path to Detroit improving in the areas that have been of concern.
1: Mm-hmm. All I'm saying is Buffalo's resume looks great right now.
0: Yeah.
1: But it's on the board that it doesn't, even with all the wins, in 5 weeks. Like,
2: but
1: that's
2: they
1: on
2: still
1: the board.
2: Look as complete as any team
1: Absolutely.
2: In football.
1: Absolutely. I would never even have thought to bring this up unless you said what you just said. Which leaves us one more here, by the way.
3: Number 1.
0: I mean, y'all know who it is, right?
1: As it should be.
0: Y'all know who this is, right?
1: Well, I'm assuming, I should say.
2: I'm assuming, too.
0: It's the Kansas City
2: Chiefs.
0: Yeah,
2: that's what I thought.
1: That's what it should be.
2: Are we back to challengers to the Chiefs season?
0: We're getting close. I said we were one more win away from challengers to the Chiefs. That win took overtime against the Indianapolis Colts. I'm going to wait one more week before we get to challengers of the Chiefs.
2: But they're still number one.
0: I mean, listen, Kenneth Walker, the third K-9, he's leading the NFL in yards from scrimmage through 2 games. Through 2 games, he has 370 yards from scrimmage. That is insane. The first time he touched the ball against the Colts was a 20-yard run where he cuts back against the grain and takes it out the back door. It's incredible what he's been able to do, and I think this offense will become more explosive because opposing defenses have to commit to the run, and that leaves those fast wide receivers, Tyquan Thornton and Xavier Worthy, in one-on-one coverage on the outside, and we saw Patrick Mahomes push the ball down the field in week 2 in a way that we didn't see in week 1. I think you'll get more of that as K-9 continues to put more good tape out there for the NFL world to see. The Kansas City Chiefs are number 1 on my week 3 power ranking. So there's the list. Chiefs number 1, followed by the Bills, Seahawks, 49ers, and Bengals. Smalls, you are my accountability partner. We will get to your objections and omissions on the other side of the break.
1: As well as everyone else is out there. 888-SAY-ESPN, 888-729-3776. Biggest objection, biggest omission from Canty's week 3 power rankings, plus the latest on the injuries to Caleb Williams and Jaden Daniels. 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
1: Today's not starting well. Don't know where my headphones are. They're a little mobile around here, it seems like, headphones, you know?
2: Yeah,
1: I'm going to start engraving mine, I believe.
2: The problem with this place is that you can't leave any of your stuff around.
1: No.
2: Because if
1: it's
2: you put
1: mobile, it gets legs.
2: Everything except for stuff on Phil Baker's desk.
1: Yeah.
2: gets taken and touched and moved.
1: Adapters, like a quarter to 1/8 inch adapter. There must be a big market for
2: headphones.
1: Those.
2: And I've had a backup pair of headphones.
3: Pens, Chick-fil-A sauce packets.
1: Well, no, we got plenty of Chick-fil-A sauce. We're well stocked there.
2: Well stocked on Chick-fil-A sauce.
1: We think that's going to appreciate in value.
2: Well, I mean, when you work with Nick, that's what happens, you know.
1: But no, you're blaming Nick.
3: Oh, here we go.
1: I mean, you're starting in on him early, and I heard his defense yesterday. And, I mean, I think you need to retort.
2: I definitely need to retort. You scheduled a meeting that goes till noon on a game day. That's the wrong –
1: well,
2: and
1: I mean,
2: then, and then, and then,

0: I know.
1: With there's a little bit of traffic there.
0: Traffic was nuts. It was absolutely insane. But being late and showing up in empty-handed is the same
1: thing. He wasn't empty-handed. He had what was requested.
0: I know.
1: Of
0: he
1: him.
0: Was late.
2: And he tweeted out, great win by Kentucky after the game, I think.
1: Yeah, no, that was Vince Mero.
2: Oh, excuse me.
1: Yeah. That was Vince Mero.
0: But no, so we'll be out there early, bright and early, 9 a.m. Out there.
1: Boy, your enthusiasm Taylor Lynch for that and I. show, man. I mean,
0: the 9 a.m. pregame show. I know nobody's going to be
1: gonna
0: there.
1: Let Taylor handle it.
0: You know what I mean? Like nobody's gonna be out there early. Like they'll be out
2: I
0: there.
2: I think
0: by the
2: you're
0: time
2: underestimating.
0: The show ends.
1: Yeah, Creighton will be there.
2: You've got people that bought their season tickets. We don't have a fan base of 60,000, but we've got a fan base of 20,000.
0: No,
2: people
0: you're right
2: will
0: about
2: be there.
0: That. You're right about that. I guess I'm talking more about our people.
2: Oh yeah,
0: like
2: oh, yeah, you'll no, be no, they're a lost cause.
0: Yeah, I mean, our people are ridiculous. Like, and
2: they'll
0: and,
2: be on the Bourbon Beyond until midnight.
0: I was besmirched.
1: Yeah,
0: I was besmirched because, you know, Ennis didn't. He wasn't at the tailgate, and you know, there's always like a couple weeks where Ennis is like out of town or like didn't go to the game, or and I was like, well, maybe Ennis just isn't coming to the game because it's a million freaking degrees outside. So, and he wasn't at the tailgate, and so I didn't see him. So, like, I was like, well. Let me put the equipment in Andy's car because it'll be a heck of a lot easier for me to just – Andy's car is literally right there, and then I don't have to carry it up to the press box for no reason. Mm-hmm. And if Ennis does show up, you know,
1: right there.
0: I figured, hey, this would be a – should have communicated to him, hey, I don't know if you're coming, but if you are, the equipment is in Andy's car. But anyway, he just assumed I was going to haul it up there for him, you know, like I was the valet or something. You know, I don't even get tipped when I do that. And so, you know, you do that, and then he's like, where's the equipment? I'm like, I don't know. I didn't think you were here. I thought maybe you were in Tampa. Maybe you decided, I don't want to be in a million-degree weather. And so then now I'm the bad guy because I didn't take it up to the press box when I did what I said I was going to do. I went and did the show. I carried the thing. I couldn't even take the misting fan because I had no extra hands.
1: I mean, the plight, man. The texter says, all I'm hearing is excuses out of Blanket Baker.
2: He had 90 minutes to premeditate his excuses, too.
1: Yeah, a lot of
0: that. Actually, didn't even think about it until just now. But no, it's a big deal. We have another game noon on Saturday. I hate the 9 a.m. pregame show, but we'll do it. It'll be fine. It'll be great.
1: You're not into it at all.
0: I'm into the game.
1: No.
0: You're
1: into the game.
0: Super into the game.
1: Yeah, you're into the game.
2: Well, 3:30 next week at NC State. You ready for that one?
0: Yeah. I'll be happy to do the show.
1: Uh-huh. Are you going?
0: From
1: going
0: here
1: to
0: in Louisville.
1: Now, wait a minute. Well, I thought you were going to go to that and then down to the Carolina
2: game. He got all upset because
1: your
2: Louisville.
1: Mic is so loud, by the way.
2: The Louisville game got slated for 3:30, so he can't pull both.
0: Well, you can't
2: That's
0: pull both.
2: That's why he canceled.
1: What time's the Carolina
2: game? We don't know yet. It's a 6-day flex.
0: But
2: Louisville's at 3:30,
1: really,
2: so that's the
1: Carolina.
0: Here's what's happening, though. So, like, it's like Armageddon. For
1: man, a lot more excuses
0: for children's sports. Mm-hmm. And
1: yeah, welcome to being a parent.
0: Right,
1: you're not going to be able to go to all the road games you think you're going to be able to go to. It's
0: this
1: time to
0: weekend,
1: come,
0: this weekend is like nuts.
2: You ready for this? He hits me up last night with an idea.
0: What was the idea?
2: Friday night.
0: Oh yeah, no. I don't know that I'll be able to pull this off, but like, but let's stay on this one.
1: Stay on top.
0: Stay on this one for a minute because it's like Armageddon for. Sports that weekend, that October 3rd.
1: Or it's like a lot of Saturdays.
0: Yes, but it's Rand is now playing up in varsity.
1: Uh-huh, yeah.
0: And
1: that's
0: they good. Have big matches. Right. Willow's got volleyball. Ella's got soccer.
1: Yeah.
0: Ashley can't be in all these places because, like, every single kid has something, and they're all in different cities in Indiana. So there's going to be some running going on. And I was like, Creighton's already going. And I've got Daniel Rankin because William Caudill is going to sit this one out. Daniel Rankin lives in D.C. He's going to go down 95 and shoot the game. So I've got a photographer. I've got a reporter. I don't need to go. I can stay home. And so I decided, you know, to do that. And, you know, and I'm also
1: so
0: budgeting.
1: Bottom line is you couldn't see Keaton Brewer, so you're not going.
2: Bingo.
0: No, I can see Keaton on Friday night, and I could go if it's a night game or if it's a noon game, we'd have that evening. It'd be great. Mm-hmm. But the thing is, The thing is now I'm

0: budgeting now for games in December. I'm budgeting now for games in Charlotte, for games in potentially Bloomington.
1: Youth sports ruin the lives of many adults, and you are now in that club.
0: It's just a road game. It's not like it's not going to get covered.
1: Just a little bit of weed. Just a little bit of drugs. A little bit. This is how it starts.
0: Well, and I've said from the beginning, I'm not going to Syracuse game because it's in Syracuse. So that one's been off the table.
2: Okay, so go ahead and say you're not going on any more road trips.
0: Bottom line, I'm going to Carolina and I'm going to Georgia Tech.
1: Okay.
2: We'll see.
1: We'll see, yeah.
0: We've got flights and hotels.
1: You might have your team might advance to the regional qualifying round of the southern part of all
0: sports are over.
1: Yeah.
0: By the time we play Georgia Tech and North Carolina,
1: You're Rupert Murdoch. I have a reporter and a photographer and a tech crew. Creighton is raising his hand. He wishes to speak.
2: He hits me up after canceling the NC State trip with a, "Hey, you want to go to the Northwestern IU game Friday night? Travel to an IU game and cancel the U of L road trip."
1: Whoa.
0: It would be fun.
2: It would be fun.
0: Because it's a window of time that, like, number one, I actually do have. I have no conflicts for. And we could just stay in Louisville.
2: It would be fun.
0: We could stay in Louisville Friday night.
1: Burying yourself.
0: Come back because I got an early morning win. I've got an early morning for Wake Forest. So we could just come back here. We could sleep in the massage chair.
1: Thanks for explaining parenting. Yeah.
0: Yeah.
1: Yeah, that's what it is.
0: That's what we're doing.
1: He needs a nanny for each child. That way he can do what he wants to with his life.
0: Yeah.
1: The sheriff is lashing out. He fell short for Ennis and his deflection is to attack Nick. Dexter says Blank and Becker definition of Armageddon is correct.
0: Yeah. Every single kid is in a different city. I've got three of them. And they're all in different cities playing sports. And I'm like, I don't know how.
1: Right. All my friends that have kids that play sports, this is their weekend.
0: Yes, yeah, you're going to have to recalibrate
1: your expectations that you're going to be able to go to as many things as you think you're going to be able to go to, because you're not.
0: No, but I'm saving up money too. Number one,
1: Mr. Frugal,
0: saving up money.
1: Oh my God.
0: For December, because December could get real expensive around here. Money.
2: Raleigh, North Carolina is a little expensive.
0: You don't think that December could get real expensive?
2: It could.
1: Yes, but that has nothing to do with why you're not going to NC State.
0: No, it's not because
1: you've got a savings plan, Dave Ramsey.
0: It's multifaceted. It will cost money, and our family doesn't have the bodies. The army of people that it takes to get your kids to where they need to go.
1: If you're going
0: to
1: budget, I mean, there's that trip to IU could be expensive. I mean, tickets and everything else. And I mean, I don't know.
0: I'm not going to be buying tickets, brother.
1: Mm. Oh.
2: He's got it like that.
1: Mm.
0: It's literally just park the car.
1: 93.9 the Hoosier. So where you are. Yeah. I mean, Texas says, I have kids and can't make the road games. Also, let's go watch the Hoosiers. Yep.
0: So it will be a Thursday. If we do go see IU on Friday night,
2: we're not.
0: It would be.
1: Creighton,
2: don't even
1: is
2: say
1: a mouse
2: the,
1: in your there's, pocket.
2: There's
1: there
2: no
1: not?
2: Shot.
0: Oh, I don't know.
2: Doing,
0: if you said you were going to
2: go, but there's no shot you're going.
0: Well, the problem is
2: you're
0: that
2: going Thursday Bourbon and Beyond.
0: Thursday Bourbon and Beyond is probably what knocks me out because I can't do Foo Fighters and Indiana football, like, and still be married probably,
2: and then do the pregame show at 9.
0: Yeah, that one she knows about. She signed up for that for life.
2: Man. All right. Wake Forest Saturday game. We're 13.5-point favorite. Gio Lopez can sling it a little bit. Yeah. What do you think?
1: And Jeff's as sick of the penalties as you are, it sounds like, from his news conference yesterday. I don't know if we have, like, the list of sound, but he went back to that about as many times as you would imagine he would go back to that yesterday, because he is he's a disciplined guy, and he called him silly, which I'm like, I don't think in the moment he's like, that is so silly that you did that. I don't think that's how that works.
0: I think it was something about effing stupid.
1: Yeah. You know, I think that's like probably more the language he used with them on that one. Just my guess. You got something on that, Creighton? Yeah, good. Oh, no, I'm hearing it in here. No, so it's whatever the plug is in here that – does that, and I don't know. Crane's going to go under the desk.
0: He's got to go.
1: Get out of the way.
0: Okay.
1: Get out of the way.
0: This is how secretary and the boss starts.
1: No, it's not. Audio doesn't play. That's not how the secretary and the boss start.
0: Crane goes under the desk.
1: Mm-hmm.
0: You know,
1: I don't know what kind of stuff you're watching. No.
0: So did that work?
1: I heard the tone
0: of the... All right.
1: I mean,
0: well, last year...
1: It is right next to where anybody would put their feet over here.
0: Last year, Louisville was heavily penalized. The previous 2 years, Louisville was actually one of the better teams in football and penalties. So it's sort of a 2-year run so far. I mean, we're only three games
1: right,
0: in.
1: Three games, yeah.
0: But, you know, last year actually pretty heavily penalized. The previous 2 years, we actually were really, really good, like less than 50 yards a game in penalty yardage, which is a manageable number. Like, mm-hmm. you know, New York, nobody's going to play penalty-free football. But, you know, really the goal – I've always thought is be like 50 yards or less. If you're 50 yards or less on an average, you're playing pretty good football.
1: I guess. I mean, it's always the when they occur. You know, if it's a penalty that gets you the other team a first down, that's a much bigger penalty than anything else that happens. I mean, that's just, you know, a penalty that gets you or that you've gotten a first down on, it's now taken, you know, back. I mean, it's just sometimes the yards don't tell the story. I mean, you can get a 5-yard procedure penalty, but where you gain 70 yards on a long run,
0: right.
1: You go, well, that goes down as 5.
0: Well, in college football, too, the pass interference penalty, sometimes those 15-yarders are worth 60.
1: Yeah.
0: You know, like, so sometimes you're happy to take 15.
1: Yeah.
0: And so that's cooked into it a little bit, and sometimes as a fan, you're like, well, hey, actually, I'm happy with that penalty, you know, because that could have been a bad one had it connected. So, you know, you have to measure all that out. But, yeah, I would say the ones that keep a team on the field, particularly like the third down penalties, like if you're kind of getting off the field and you hit the quarterback late or you're off.
1: Anything that gives gives the other team a first down. I mean, that's the stat that, you know, it's some of those penalties are just tough to totally define because you can look after a game and go, yeah, there was only 6 penalties, but they all gave him a first down. Or it was all on a huge huge term. You know, one thing statistically, Eric Crawford kind of wrote a piece about this. I'm curious what you think is right now their defense in total yardage is 110th in the country.
0: Yeah.
1: But they also have played, you know, 2 really good quarterbacks in their first 3 games. So is the defense going to be a
0: strength? I'm glad you brought this up.
1: Yeah.
0: Because I had a similar thought. Because I thought we'd win by 2 touchdowns over SMU, won by 10, but it was for an entirely different reason.
1: Yeah. I thought they would shut the defense. Yeah. I didn't think they'd be running all over them.
0: But when you think about it, the defense got 2 huge fourth down stops, and they got 3 turnovers. And, okay, what's the game look like if they don't get those? You know, then SMU probably wins the game. I am a little surprised at the yardage totals that SMU was able to get on the ground. I'm not all that surprised what SMU and Ole Miss were able to do overall because I even talked about it. I was like, I think this is a good defense, but don't freak out at when SMU and Ole Miss are really good at football and moving the ball that if they have big numbers.
1: Yeah, I mean, the teams around the country, I mean, are playing defenses that are far worse. The numbers will start to even out after about half the season. But Louisville, probably last year you could not evaluate them on their first 3 games, and I don't think you can now statistically because they were playing no one a year ago, and now they played one of the toughest, you know, 3-game stretches, or, you know, 2 of the toughest 3 games you're going to have to start a year. So,
0: yeah.
1: So, but do you think the defense is still – you still share the optimism for the defense?
0: I do, and, you know, it stinks that Teyon Holloway is still dealing with an injury.
1: Yeah.
0: He only is only able to play like a quarter and a half of football for us against SMU, and – I think that the sack numbers aren't probably where they'll end up right now because of, you know, who we've played. Now, you do need to make elite plays against elite teams. You know, can't just say, well, hey, we can't get sacks because we're playing really good teams. No, if you want to get to where you're going, you're going to have to get sacks against good teams. Mm-hmm. Last year, Louisville was 16th in the country on defense. And if you looked at them in the first 3 weeks of the season, they were probably like 2, 3, or 4, and that's because of who they were playing. It's a little bit of the inverse. Like, they weren't the second or third best defense. They ended up being the 16th best defense in terms of yardage, and I think that this team's probably going to end up as a top 40 defense when it's all said and done. But part of it is who they've played, have made some pretty
1: good
0: plays.
1: And who everybody else hasn't, you know,
0: right.
1: Really. I mean, that's where you have to look at it and go, okay, who, you know, Indiana's played 3 cadavers. You know?
0: Oh, yeah. I mean, they haven't played anybody. No, they haven't played anybody. And
1: right now, line from 40. 40 was just running down, like, the list on his podcast. The thing, well, they played a cadaver. They played a cadaver. They played a cadaver.
0: Well, IU right now is number 6 in the country in defense.
1: Mm-hmm.
0: But you think they're the 6th best defense in the country?
1: I don't know.
0: They haven't played anybody.
1: Yeah, right.
0: You know,
1: they
0: haven't played anybody. So it's very, very difficult to evaluate, whereas Louisville has played teams. And if you even go back to the Ole Miss game, they picked off Trinidad Chambliss. Their defense gave them opportunities.
1: The way they played in the first half gives me optimism that everybody that seemed to think they were going to have a good defense.

0: Right.
1: I mean, I think you watch that first half and go, okay, there's talent there. There's players there. Now, I also think the yardage-wise, I think it's, you know, it just seems the more that Jeff talks about defense that he'd rather them bend and don't break. That
0: yes.
1: He would rather just, you know, give up things in front of you rather than, I mean, the big play drives him nuts just because I think it's, again, I think it's the math of it. It comes down to possessions. And, you know, that gives somebody an easy scoring possession rather than, you know, if you're getting 10 to 12 offensive possessions a game, rather than stopping them, yeah. You know, on one of those. So,
2: but last year we didn't give up that many yards.
1: Yeah.
2: But we also had
1: on the big plays.
2: A pretty weak schedule, and we yeah. didn't really have that many big plays last year. We were like 306 yards a game a year ago. But I think what Jeff is telling us when we listen to him talk about defense is, yeah, judge me on my third down percentage. Judge me mm-hmm. on my turnovers, my points allowed. And, you know, and so at the end of the day, you know, you play to win the game. Did you win more games? And do you get stops when they matter? And Louisville did mm-hmm. against SMU. They got off the field on fourth down. Rhett Lashley went on fourth and short twice.
1: Well, that's Texas. You have to take into account SMU went for it on fourth down like five or six times. Of course, everybody does now.
2: Yeah,
1: it seems like.
2: Right.
1: It seems like everybody does.
2: Right. And they were kind of in some desperate positions on some of those fourth downs. Now, the first one of the first half at that point in the field, that's a little foolhardy.
1: Mm-hmm.
2: You know, I mean – you're kind of saying, I don't know if we can stop Louisville. And part of the yardage totals, too, like people have said, well, SMU outgained us. Yeah, but SMU gave us two short fields. We didn't have to go that far to score.
1: Right.
2: So yardage is going to be out of whack when you get two short fields. That's just kind of how football and stats can lie to you sometimes, too. So, you know, but look, I think the defense ultimately is a good defense. I loved that when, you know, DJ Waller, he was kind of rank out there on Saturday, that they had an option to replace him with, mm-hmm. with Bryson Scott. And that's without Teyon Holloway really, you know, in after the second quarter. And
1: did he give an update on Holloway yesterday?
2: He did.
1: He did,
2: yeah.
1: Okay.
2: He had to leave the game. He does not know his availability. You can expect to see him on the injury report. It stinks because he's our best corner. You know, he's the best one.
1: I wonder if you see Isaac Brown this weekend at all. You know, do you think you can get past Wake?
2: It's a game you just can't lose, though.
1: Yeah, I know. I think you have him available. Yeah. And I think, if you could just get a lead and get Keywon and have the rest of Davis and even Braxton Jennings, I mean.
2: You know. You don't want to lose this game because you're being safe.
1: No, you don't.
2: Yeah.
1: No, I mean, I think you have him ready. And if you have a lead, then you know, I think you can
2: make decisions. Yeah, if you get six carries and you're up 17, you move on. You know, you move on. Marquise Davis, Braxton Jennings, little Lakai Tompkins. Everybody's going to get a little run here and get an opportunity because the offensive line is playing great.
1: Mm-hmm.
2: The offensive line, like that offensive line that we put out there, a couple things you could pick at if you really wanted to. But by and large, Louisville should be able to run the ball with Creighton back there, you know, behind that offensive line.
1: Thanks, Mike.
2: Me.
1: I would trust him to run the football more than you.
2: Yeah.
1: He's had an X on his helmet.
3: I would lower my shoulder.
1: Yeah.
3: I'd run you over.
1: Yeah.
3: Derrick Henry in the backfield.
2: I think even Zachy C could run behind this line.
1: Boy, you're just firing like a sawed-off shotgun.
3: Anybody else? What about Paul Rogers?
2: I think Paul could.
3: Yeah,
2: Paul could run behind this offensive line.
1: By the way, thoughts and prayers to Andy Sweeney's season with the Giants that ended with Jack, like about a play into the game yesterday. With
2: how
1: that.
2: Bad is his injury, Jackson Dart?
1: He's out a while. I don't know what the final says, but it was like, that's done.
2: Devastating injuries for the Bears and the Giants, right? Right? Right?
1: Oh,
2: right?
1: My God. The memes about Caleb Williams were so great. I mean, I was watching that live, and I thought, you know, when you see a guy with a non-contact injury, you always assume the worst. Like, oh, my God, that's an Achilles. That's something. He goes down like a sniper got him, and he's, like, on an open field, and he's carting out the field. He's got the thumbs up, like, you know, like he's just been paralyzed, and I'll make it. And he might play this week.
2: I know.
1: I mean, it's like he is the clown. He's the clown of the NFL right now.
2: Jaden Daniels was for the five thing back, you know, about a month ago. And now Caleb Williams is.
1: It's your turn. You're up.
2: But Caleb always kind of been a little bit clownish. He kind of always does some silly stuff.
1: Well, he paints his nails or
2: really
1: whatever.
2: Good.
1: But this is.
3: Oh, that's trendy. I like that.
1: Yeah. I mean,
2: it's the last time you painted your nails.
3: It's been a minute.
1: Yeah.
2: Yeah. Elle will paint mine every so often.
1: Yeah. That's your story anyway.
2: you can't tell that a three-year-old had done it. She's four now.
1: Those memes were just great yesterday. I mean, Polymarket, all of them are jumping in on it. Like, you know, me after I stub my toe in the morning, you know, thumbs up. I mean, it was
3: you're saying.

0: Kevin Ware was less dramatic than Caleb Williams?
1: Yes, actually, more or less.
2: Yeah,
1: Caleb Williams. I mean, even the broadcasters when they you know, whoever was doing the game, I can't remember because it was Red Zone, and it was like, you know, just fearing the worst because star quarterback goes down on a non-contact injury near the goal line. You're like, oh, it's over.
2: Well, you need to be able to move the play quarterback, but, you know, it's not like Isaac Brown pulling his hammy. You know, it's not like if Jamar Chase pulls his hamstring. It's going to affect his game a lot more than
1: he might play this week. I mean, you'd have thought dude's out for months.
2: I know.
1: Months.
2: Hey, well, that's the last time we'll ever see Caleb Williams play. He's going to have to retire from that hamstring. You know,
1: but Jackson Dart did get showered up and come back with a big old chain around his neck on the sidelines last night. That was cute, too. I mean, it's just, it's unbelievable.
2: Yeah.
1: Manning Cast was great last night, too. They had they had the guys from Breaking Bad on.
2: Oh, they did?
1: Yeah. So they were pretty
2: funny. Promoting their bourbon.
1: Or is it tequila? Or is it?
2: Oh, is it a tequila? It might be a tequila.
1: I felt like they said it was tequila.
2: I know
1: a tequila.
2: They have a spirit. I didn't know if it. I forgot if it was bourbon or tequila. Whatever.
1: And see, I've only watched a couple episodes of Breaking Bad, but Eli was eating blue popcorn. Is that an homage to something like where there was the stuff they were cooking up blue or something?
2: I think their meth that they made was blue.
1: I think that's right.
2: I can't remember that. Yeah. I've watched the whole series. I can't remember the color of the drug.
1: It's just
2: though,
1: brilliant, honest. Though. Yeah. Some of the things they do with that. I mean, they had Eli and Peyton like in the outfits of the guys from Breaking. I mean, it's just, man, they're so funny.
2: It was a good show.
1: It just works.
2: I actually need to rewatch. It's been a long time since I've watched that show, but it was a really good watch.
0: What, the Manning Cast?
2: No, the Breaking Bad.
1: Oh, you're going to rewatch all the Breaking Bad seasons?
2: Well, I mean,
1: how much time do you think you
2: have? No, I mean, you don't watch them all at once. Like, you watch them like, here's an episode.
1: Six or seven seasons.
2: Here's an episode. Boom.
1: I don't think it's like Seinfeld, though. You can watch an episode of Seinfeld. Sort of drop in on a series where things lead to other things.
2: I rewatch The West Wing ever so often. I like that series. It was good.
1: Really?
2: Like The West Wing.
0: You strike me as a Gunsmoke guy.
2: Never seen Gunsmoke.
1: Like, people like to watch people get shot like Kenny Payne.
2: You don't have a show that you'll just pop on just because you're bored? Like, and it's just like background or something like that? Like, you don't really, you're not, like, you're watching
1: it. I don't have shows. Like, answer your question, no.
2: Yeah.
1: I just don't.
2: Like, Entourage, you like watch Entourage. Boardwalk Empire is a good rewatch. You can just drop in. It's good.
1: The French actor, Juicy Smollier, as Dave Chappelle called him. Isn't that the guy? Was he on Boardwalk Empire, the guy that said he got beat up and there's a whole documentary about it?
2: No, I don't think he was on Boardwalk Empire.
1: Oh, okay.
2: Jussie Smollett?
1: Yeah. Chappelle calls him Juicy Smollier. I mean, or something. Chappelle. By the way, when is Chappelle? Is he?
0: It's John Bull Award weekend, October 25th.
1: Bull Award weekend. That's right.
2: Yeah, the Blue Dot Fever got the Rick Ross TI show, but Dave Chappelle will move onward.
1: Yeah. Well, yeah, Dave Chappelle sells tickets. Yeah. Those guys, at that price.
2: Those guys sell albums. I mean, they make great music. I mean, I wouldn't mind
1: seeing a
2: show.
1: I'd love to know what the final number, and I know Creighton can come up with it, too, if they actually sold.
0: It was not pretty.
2: It looked like
1: it was like easily under 1,000.
0: I'd never seen anything like it.
2: No, there's this guy, he's like Ticket Guy Keith. He like follows like big festivals and concerts, and he kind of looks out for the Blue Dot Fever. And he said, this is like an unprecedented level of not selling. Like, this is just not moving at all. But they didn't really. Did you ever see an ad for it?
1: No, I don't think so.
2: But also, like, if you're going to sell out a stadium, you shouldn't have to act. If you expect to be an act to sell out a stadium, you should be able to announce it. It sells out, and then you push it. To the last 10 yards.
1: When it goes on sale, and then
2: right.
0: What a just absolute fail by everyone who planned that to announce that as a stadium tour, and not sell it. Like, you have to at least have a finger on the pulse of your fans.
1: Yeah, that's a weird
0: that's
1: one.
0: Such a mess.
2: Right. I mean, that's not Louisville's fault.
0: That was worse than Kenny Payne and the Up Center.
2: Well, like, that's the Palace.
1: Yeah, Texan's got a lot of blue meth. That was the whole point of the show, was blue meth.
2: Blue meth, okay.
1: Yeah,
2: I couldn't remember the color. It's like,
1: what? It seems like a pretty big thing to remember.
2: It was a big deal, I think. Like, the color was like the bright blue or something. Like, it was a bright color. I just couldn't remember if it was blue or pink or whatever. I'm not big on meth. I don't know.
1: I'm not big on meth.
0: It's still carpool line hour, boys.
1: Yeah. Well, it's a good lesson. He's not big on it. All right. Well, we'll continue along here. 267-9680. Say no to meth. That's a great philosophy. So.

0: Mitchell did stop by the tailgate. He was my DARE officer at Norton Elementary. And I told him, it's like, I still have said no to drugs. Said no to all drugs.
1: Not all. I mean, you.
2: Then he walked up to the party.
0: Alcohol, legal drug. Uh-huh. I didn't drink until I was 21. And then also all illegal drugs I didn't. Didn't ever do any illegal drugs. It's all thanks to Dwight Mitchell, LMPD DARE officer. How about that? Shout out.
1: So, for instance, Mike would remember if it were red L1C4 meth. Mark is dope, and he doesn't use dope. I also
0: there you go. That's Dr. Walton.
1: All right. We'll continue along here. We'll, I don't know where we're going in segment two. I'm sure Lloyd Garner would know nothing about that either. No. So we'll maybe check in with him. We'll have trivia a little bit later on. We can hear some of what Jeff Brohm had to say as well yesterday. And we'll see what else we can. Pretty lame. I mean, other than the Colts game on Sunday was great, but a lot of the primetime games in the NFL just kind of sucked.
0: Didn't really
1: deliver.
0: That
1: was terrible last night.
0: Well, you lose the starting quarterback, and like, what was the opening series? Oh, yeah. Like, yeah, it's a wrap. It's the Rams.
1: Yeah.
2: What about Chiefs-Colts Sunday?
1: That's what I'm saying. Other than that.
2: Oh, okay.
1: Yeah, Jameis Winston, not quite ready for primetime.
2: Can they refund overbetters, please?
1: No, what they can do, though, is if you took Jackson Dart to score a touchdown with a profit boost.
0: Ooh.
1: And maybe you hedged it on him not scoring a profit boost. Your not scoring a profit boost would cash, and your bet would be refunded.
0: How about that?
2: Wow.
0: How about that?
1: Wow. That's what happened.
0: It's a good way to do it.
1: I don't know why Neighbors had to tough it out. If he'd have just stayed down, too, that would have helped me out.
0: Oh, Neighbors?
1: He had to come back in.
0: Neighbors, it would have been like a double whammy.
1: Yeah.
0: Yeah.
1: That's been another one. Yeah.
0: That's awesome.
1: So anyway, we'll talk to you here this morning. 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
8: They playing this weekend?
9: No idea.
8: Oh.
9: It just was on the suggested songs. It's one of my old karaoke songs.
8: Oh, one of your... You would sing. This seems like a typical song to sing karaoke to.
9: Well, when you're completely intoxicated at 1 a.m. and you feel like you can get into different genres, you try different things.
8: That's a lot of lyrics in that one.
9: It is. Yeah. It's a very fast, angry song.
8: The text line is like, the whole show evolved around blue meth. Doubt Blank ever watched an episode.
10: I watched every single episode. Every single episode. And I watched it in like a... Maybe a 3 week period, maybe four, because it was like dead winter during COVID. You know, it was like he couldn't do any. You know what I mean? It was like let's do this. I think I even had COVID for a lot of it, so I just watched that. So, yeah,
8: wonderful memories having COVID, watching a show about baking meth.
10: Yeah, well, I mean, it kept my attention. Yeah. You know, it passed the time. So, but no, Thursday. Foo Fighters and Queens of the Stone Age and the War on Drugs.
8: You act like you're this big Foo Fighters fan.
10: I love Foo Fighters. I've never gotten to see them. Remember they played same weekend as we went down to Tallahassee 1 year, and I made the decision to go to Tallahassee. And they came through another time, and I think it was another away game.
8: Yeah, I feel like they've been here several times with this festival.
10: But it's been a lot of away games, and so just.
8: I'm sort of surprised with this festival, with all of them, that they don't make a TV show out of it. You know, because, like, you know, CMA Fest, when I go down to that, that's a 4 days of concerts.
10: Point.
8: It's a giant TV show as well. I'm sort
10: and
8: of
10: you can show it after the fact.
8: Yeah,
10: or
8: you
10: at
8: can
10: least
8: put
10: have
8: it on ABC or anything. You know, I think it would be a great thing for the city as well, but also it'd be good programming. I mean, if you're one of those places. You got all these different types of genre, and you could choose it. You know, you could tailor it one night to whoever. I mean, I don't know. It's just with all that talent here and all these different man. I mean.
10: That's a good point. You know, and if it didn't have a television partner, your own YouTube channel would it would work.
8: Yeah, but you could make a 2-hour, 3-hour like, content out of it, not paying actors or, you know.
10: Yeah.
8: You got to pay something.
10: You're already paying them. You're already
8: right,
10: paying
8: but you,
10: them.
8: But it's not nearly as expensive, you would think, as, you know, creating a sitcom or something. You know,
10: right,
8: it's like,
10: right. So I'm only going out on Thursday. You know, Friday would be cool with Mumford and Sons. I do like them, but not really a lot of the other.
8: I want to see Cheap Trick.
10: Cheap Trick? Now, they play early. They play 3 o'clock
8: Perfect.
10: On Thursday.
8: Perfect.
10: Yeah. You're like, that's even better.
8: My horse runs tomorrow, by the way. We need to make a pilgrimage
10: what
8: over
10: time?
8: To Churchill. I think it's like the fourth or fifth race, like around 2:45 or something tomorrow, something like that.
10: Okay.
8: So,
10: all right. Let me see if I can
8: check your busy schedule.
10: Well, it's all about pickup time because now that we have different.
8: You'll be watching that on Twin
10: So we no longer have the nanny. And so now Elle is in an actual daycare preschool. And so there is a very specific earlier pickup time than we've ever had. So, yeah.
8: How early is the pickup time now?
10: It is 3:50 Eastern.
8: That's a long day for a. It's a long
10: right,
8: day
10: but
8: for
10: it's,
8: L.
10: It's
8: yeah.
10: 2:40. It's 2:50 Central time.
8: Yeah.
10: So, yeah, it's not that bad. But mm-hmm. It is kind of a school day. But it's not like they're sitting in class. They're playing and doing all sorts of stuff.
9: You know what I love this Friday, and it's What's something that they're experimenting with is a 4 o'clock college football game on ESPN. A happy
8: love
9: hour
8: it.
9: Friday game.
8: Love it.
10: We've talked about.
8: I'm
10: that.
8: I'm all for anytime they want to put. You know, a happy hour game.
9: Yeah, and it's Army and Temple. It's like not a game
8: we'll
9: that,
8: watch it,
9: you
8: though.
9: Know, you have, exactly. You'll watch it. You'll bet on it.
8: 100%.
9: It's something on during the day.
8: I totally agree. This has been our mantra forever. Get everybody worried about the West Coast. We're about the East Coast. Or early, you know, and you're right. Army, you're not going to, I mean, unless you're day school, you're not going to watch that game on purpose on a Saturday, you know. But if it's on, and even if it's going up against another game on a Friday night, but if it's in the afternoon. Absolutely.
10: Well, what is kind of cool about it is Friday, Army.
8: I wish we'd have a home game in 4 in the afternoon.
10: Army Temple leads into Navy UAB, 4 o'clock, 7 o'clock on ESPN.
9: Which leads into Clemson and Cal at 10:30
10: on
9: ACC after
10: God.
9: Dark.
10: God, that's a full I didn't Friday. Put that together. Yeah, that's pretty good.
9: It's you a college little, football fan.
10: Well, ESPN parlay rolling, just rolling with that. Go Army, uh-huh. Navy. And then pick your winner in the other day game because you got to back the military, right?
9: The armed forces.
8: Well, you know your favorite day, of course, is Veterans
10: One of my
8: day.
10: Favorite days is Veterans Day. Yes, absolutely. I love Veterans.
8: Where would
10: day.
8: You rank it then, Mark? What are your favorite days of the calendar?
10: Oh man, well,
9: well, last year you got to hug Donovan Mitchell and watch Michael Brown burn up Kentucky.
10: So like Derby Day is probably number one.
8: Yeah,
10: maybe 4th of July is two.
8: Selection Sunday.
10: Selection Sunday is a good day, but it's not better than Christmas.
8: Thursday of the NCAA tournament.
10: Yeah, it's a good day. It's a real good day. Mm-hmm. I love Labor Day is a good day. Memorial Day is a good day. I like Valentine's Day. Super Bowl Sunday. That's the same
8: We're
10: day this
8: got
10: year.
8: Got the power rankings here.
10: Yeah, yeah.
8: You got
10: yeah,
8: Valentine's
10: yeah.
8: Day ahead of Super Bowl Sunday. No, actually, I mean, today they're the same day this year.
10: The same exact day this year. Yeah, then probably right there, and there's Veterans Day right in there too, because it's in November. If Veterans Day was like a spring day, it'd probably move up. Oh, Easter! Gosh, forgot about Easter. Easter's a great day. First day of every spring break is always a great day.
8: It's got too many. We're gonna whittle it down to the top 10.
10: We gotta rank.
8: Yeah,
10: I gotta think about this.
8: I might make a list here.
9: I didn't hear Thanksgiving on that list.
8: Thanksgiving's a great one,
9: but Mark, I think you should give thanks for all the blessings you have in your life.
10: No, you're right. Thanksgiving needs
8: dopeness.
10: To be higher on.
9: Didn't
10: that
9: hear
10: list.
9: MLK Day.
10: I do like MLK Day, but you're usually traveling for that.
8: Yeah, he's on vacation.
10: Juneteenth's a great day for Holiday World. They always get a big crowd out there. Because everybody gets the federal holiday off.
8: What are you doing that
10: banking holidays?
8: It's Lloyd Gardner. Lloyd Gardner with us here. What's your favorite day of the year, Lloyd Gardner? What is it? Christmas? Is it? What is it? King of the Bluegrass?
2: Every day that I get up. Every day that I get up anymore is my favorite day of the year.
10: I
2: don't have a favorite. I just, I've been a family person. My family's always celebrated all the holidays together, and I don't really have a favorite.
8: Well, so much for that topic. Well, what was your favorite thing about the game on Saturday? And if you tell me every play was your favorite on Saturday, then this thing's over. So what was your favorite thing about Saturday?
2: I'm not going to, but I'm going to start with, we had a tornado warning in the booth. I'm surprised Paul didn't tell you. We had the warm air coming in from the front and the cold air coming in from the hallway, and somebody said we're under a tornado warning back here.
8: I mean, I would have told Paul, shut that window. Oh, my God.
2: I'll tell you, I've been doing it since day one, and I think that's the hottest it's been in the press box, that warm air coming in the front since I've been there. But it was even hot in the booth, so. You know, every once in a while you'd have to stop during a timeout and wipe the sweat off your
8: So nobody was brave enough to ask Paul, hey, can we shut the window and use the air conditioning for a little bit?
2: Why would we shut the window when we don't shut it when it's 10 degrees?
8: Because it's hot.
2: At least we weren't in the sun. Well, I'd rather be hot than cold. But anyway, it was a great game. And some of the things that I noticed, Louisville had eight players that had plays of over 14 yards. Hmm. Four guys rushing had plays of over 14 yards. The high, of course, was 58 with Keon Brown. And four receivers had receiving of over 15 yards. And the long was 44 by Trey Richardson. But a lot of big plays, which is something we certainly didn't get last year. And it took and Louisville had 442 total yards on 60 plays for 7.1 average. It took them 80 plays to get 479, mm-hmm. just a difference of 37 yards. So the offense was really rolling, and it's exciting football. No turnovers once again. Of course, the big stat, 110 yards and penalties. And I don't want to repeat what Paul said, but he mentioned on the radio during the broadcast several times, when you're rushing a pass or something, the lineman is the only way you can really keep your balance or something is grab that face mask. So, but all in all, it was an exciting game. It was a great crowd. I really salute the people on the east side of the stadium that stayed. And I guess one thing I thought about is, Drew, you hate the heat. Why don't you come to the press box on those days?
8: I'd rather go in a suite.
2: Well, go in a suite, but don't miss the game because of it.
8: No, I did.
2: Well, I think. Yeah, well, what did you do the week before? You went back to Caboose or went home or something early, didn't you?
8: Yeah, I went back to my great hotel room when I was down in Nashville. Hell yeah.
2: Well.
8: Damn right.
2: You know, there's always. I don't blame you. I don't know how you get out and run and do the things you do, but I guess you don't do it in the real heat.
8: I just can't sit in it. I can. If you told me you got to walk, you got to pace up and down the upper deck, I could much easier do that than just sit in it. It doesn't.
2: Oh, believe me, I know. I went to the baseball game. Remember with you?
8: Yeah, you saw me.
2: One pitch. You lasted one pitch.
8: I did. Yeah.
2: You said, Lloyd, I'm out of here.
8: I can't do
2: I'm
8: it.
2: Out of here.
8: Yeah, I can't do it. And then. But I went up and stood. I mean, I could stand on that where they have above them on the third base side. I can stand there. I know my limits. If I know anything. So, Lloyd Gardner.
2: I know him too.
8: Lloyd Gardner with us here. You know, as coaches, of course, you don't want stupid plays. How do you coach players to not make stupid penalties? Like how do you work on something like that? I mean, I don't know how that works.
2: But, you know, it's a double-edged sword. We teach them to be vicious. We teach them to go after people with fierce tackles and fierce plays. But the taunting things are the ones that really get you. The hits out of bounds when it's clearly out of bounds. There's several things. Some of them can be avoided, but some of them are just a lack of individual discipline. And when it hurts the team, it hurts everybody. And I don't know what the punishment for those things are, but with the heat the way it is, I'm sure there should be something. I mean, it's really gotten out of hand the last few weeks. And what really gets me is Twitter. Everybody gives up when we get a personal foul in the first first quarter.
8: Yeah,
2: they start, we're not going to win this game because we don't have
8: it's
2: enough
8: over.
2: Discipline to win a game.
8: Right.
2: I don't know if you see the same ones I do, but I see plenty of them.
8: Yeah, it's
2: and then in the end they're making excuses. Well, we came back and won the game. It's great. So,
10: One thing I hear a lot, Lloyd, is people are always saying, you know, these teams are just like John L's teams. They just get a lot of penalties, and they're really talented. But we won a lot of games during

0: those John L. years, and but I do kind of wonder, like, will the bill come due? You know, that's the only, like, we're winning these games, or we didn't win the Ole Miss game because of it. It did cost us there, but, you know, I do wonder if the bill comes due in a really important moment with a penalty like that. When we're winning, it's easier to kind of to deal with.
1: Well, I think what you have to realize is those big penalties early in the game, like they were down in Nashville early in the game, when you have a chance to score, cost you at the end of the game. I mean, they're just important. They're like missed free throws. Two missed free throws in the first quarter is just as important as two missed free throws in the fourth quarter if it costs you the game. So those penalties, they just have to be limited all together, particularly the ones taunting and acting crazy. And, you know, and I think sometimes I thought there was one the other day that was uncalled for that the referees didn't have to call, but it's just a judgment by a referee. They pull that yellow flag, then it's a done deal.
2: Yeah, it's just when you see as a coach, I just don't know how you can tell them, hey, don't do stupid stuff. The players got to know it. They know it. Then and Jeff talked about, you know, whatever punishments they have, I assume it involves running or, you know, something like that, the embarrassment in front of the team. Hey, you know, Joe Schmo, why did we do that here and cost us a set of downs? You know, I mean, I'm assuming all those things happen, but I don't know. It just seems like and they're not, like we were saying yesterday, there's no fun in them. It's not like a trash-talking penalty. They're standing over a guy they just, you know, made a hard hit on. No, it's just – stupid stuff. I mean, running in the kicker sometimes, like, just stop it.
1: But have you ever looked to see where the guy goes that when he comes off the field after a crazy penalty, an uncalled for penalty, I guarantee he doesn't run toward Brom.
2: No.
1: That would be the look of death.
2: No, yeah, that look where he just stares at you.
1: As far away as they can get from him.
2: Yeah, they just sits there and stares.
1: I mean, when kids got technical fouls when I was coaching, automatic out of the game.
2: Yeah.
0: Yeah. I mean, Brom is, like, off the field, like, super nice. Like, he's always, like, really nice.
2: Psychopath.
0: But, like, when he is on the field during a game, he really he might murder somebody, like, on the field. Like, he is, like, so intense.
1: Well, don't say that, Mark. You know, they might have him on the stand someday. And I heard somebody say you might murder somebody. I mean.
0: Well, that's just hearsay.
2: Yeah,
0: I mean that's not gonna hold up in court.
2: Yeah, the sheriff said it on the radio. It's not admissible.
0: It's not admissible. It's gonna be a court.
2: Yeah.
1: Particularly if Mark Blankenbaker says it.
0: Well, sure. Yeah, all that's admissible, of course.
2: Yeah, absolutely.
1: But no, those games are exciting. Can't wait till I keep looking at that. Man, it seems like a long day till Saturday. It's a noon game and. It should be a great crowd, though. I mean, you know, the temperature's going to be fabulous. It's not going to be hot. Playing a decent team, a team that, if we don't play, certainly has the chance to beat us. And I don't like these games after big wins because it's hard to get the guys' attention immediately. And it's just tough.
0: Well, yeah, I mean, look at the spread in the Ole Miss-Florida game. Right now, Florida's favored over Ole Miss. Vegas basically handicapping, hey, they're going to go on the road. They're going to have a letdown.
2: Mm-hmm.
0: And, you know, you can see that happen.
1: That.
0: A big emotional wins. It's college sports. You can follow this logic. Obviously, for Ole Miss, it's even more emotional than anything we went through. Although, I am still rehydrating from Saturday. I don't know if everybody else still is. Maybe by Saturday I'll be rehydrated from this past Saturday.
1: Well, I'm going to be honest with you. I'm just now getting over the heat from Nashville. It took a while, and I usually don't ever get that. I work out in the yard when it's hot, but I'm going to tell you, I was so hot in Nashville. I'm just now getting over that. Yeah. So,
2: well, we got cool air in the air today. If it's like a chilly fall morning, it's great.
0: It's great.
1: Well, it's beautiful, and of course, I got out and headed to school at 6:30 and doing a few things here this morning, but it's just great to have that cool weather.
2: Yeah. All right, Lloyd, we'll enjoy the game Saturday. We'll talk to you soon.
1: All right, thanks, fellas. Have a good day.
2: I appreciate Lloyd Gardner with us here, 939 The Ville, ESPN 680, 105.7 here as we roll along with you. You got something on your mind there?
0: No, there are actually three. Oh, I want to pull it up so I make sure I get it right. There are three higher-ranked teams that are dogs this week in the SEC.
2: This is the angle.
0: This
2: right?
0: is the angle, yes.
2: They're on the road.
0: I don't know if they're all road teams.
2: I thought the angle was home team rank lower favored.
0: Right. So the first one is Ole Miss. So they are on the road in the swamp, and they are an underdog.
3: Florida's favored?
0: Florida's favored. Saying, yeah. It's a 3.5-point favorite.
3: So I'm guessing A&M's favorite over Texas?
0: Hang on.
3: Or LSU?
0: There's another SEC one. So they're all in the SEC. Let me sort by SEC. This will be easier.
2: This is supposed to be SEC.
0: This is supposed to be SEC. And then let's get to the next one.
2: Texas is favored on the road against Tennessee. That's
3: right. Mississippi State.
0: Yeah, Mississippi State is favored at 24 over number 19 Missouri. This game's at home, though. This is the higher ranked team is on the road again. And I thought there was a third one, but right now those are the two that I'm finding.
2: Here's the one that's
0: really quick.
2: Doesn't make sense, and it tells you how touched the AP voters are. Oregon is ranked 20. USC is ranked 12.
0: Maybe that's the one.
2: They're playing at USC. The 20th ranked team is favored on the road over the 12th ranked team by 3.5.
3: It's because people don't believe in the USC defense.
0: They don't. How can you believe
2: in the AP voters?
0: But how could you believe in Oregon right now?
3: Right.
0: Like, I don't know how you believe in either one of these teams. I think that's the third one. I think it was two in the SEC in this Oregon USC game because there was three of them that fit the criteria. Well,
2: none of those really fit other than Florida, right? Florida fits the profile. I don't see any others fit the profile where the lower ranked team is favored.
0: Mississippi State is at home.
2: Oh, okay. Yeah.
0: Mississippi State.
2: Yeah,
0: it's a night game.
2: Yeah.
0: So it's Ole Miss, Florida, Mississippi State in Missouri, and then that Oregon USC game. But that doesn't fit it.
2: No.
0: But because it's the home away. But
2: the angle for you has always been the home team.
0: That's correct.
2: Ranked
0: but
2: lower.
0: This is the same thing, just not at home. Yeah.
2: Totally different.
0: Oregon's not at home. They're on the road.
2: Right. It's totally different. Totally different.
0: But there's three of them where the lower ranked team is favored over the higher ranked.
2: But the angle you've always talked about over the years is the home team ranked lower favored.
0: That's right.
2: Yeah.
0: No, that is right.
3: The one that just completely blows me away is Florida being favored over Ole Miss.
2: Yeah, everybody. Well, that's why Summerall had a great comment yesterday. We can find through that. Yeah, he was great. Like, is everybody smoking weed?
0: Yeah, they have good drugs in Vegas.
2: Yeah, that's what he said.
0: They have good drugs in Vegas. But that to me is just the odds maker saying that's a big emotional win. Kiwan Lacy may not be able to play. Florida is a good football team. And Ole Miss is going to have to travel after a big emotional win. And, you know, they could see it. Yeah. They actually see Florida beating Ole Miss. So
2: we'll see how that goes.
0: Yeah.
2: All right.
4: You come into this week ranked and favored against a top five team in the nation. Do you use that doubt this week to fuel it?
5: Who's the guy's favorite against these guys? Do they? There's a lot of good drugs out there, huh?
0: There's a lot of good drugs out there.
2: Yeah.
0: Because it's a brand, you know, both these teams have new head coaches, but obviously Pete Golding coming in, he's already on that staff. He knows that defense and Trinidad Chambliss.
2: I mean, which of the podcasts was talking about? He's just come in, all he does is win big games. Like,
3: no kidding.
2: It's just all the guy's done is coach massive game after massive game in the what? Was he got like six games total or something as a head coach, whatever it is?
3: He beat Tulane, Georgia, us, and LSU. Tulane in the playoffs, Georgia in the playoffs, and they lost by 4 to Miami.
2: Right.
0: And then heavyweight matchups, man. I mean, like, Ole Miss has been in the wars.
2: Is he an instant star, or did he just inherit a good team?
0: A good team last year. This team got raided. A lot of the good parts left. Now, he did have Trinidad back,
2: which is a huge piece.
0: And Kiwan Lacy, who's been hurt in a lot of their big moments this year. But, you know, they're very good. I mean, obviously, we played them.
2: No kidding, they're good. But, I mean, is Golding – I mean, do we think he's this good of a coach? I mean, his record, you know.
0: It's very difficult to tell. Was Larry Coker a good coach when he took over for Butch Davis, you know, at Miami? Yeah.
2: No.
0: I mean, you know,
2: did they win the title, though, with Coker?
0: He won one right out of the gate. And
2: different era, though, because you kept players on your roster. Yeah. You know, anybody could have left.
0: Yeah, and a lot did. And they went and got other really good pieces. I mean, that was the thing. Their D-line was back, but if they were getting, they're getting all these pieces but they're getting them from Alabama and Georgia and Tennessee and Florida State, and you're like, well, these guys aren't chumps. They have great recruiting profiles. Maybe they weren't starting.

0: right away, and they're young players, and they're graduating up, and you're getting them at the right time. We've gotten a bunch of players like that, too. Mm-hmm. You know, I think about, you know, Caleb Perry as a player that really didn't have a ton of chances at Tennessee. He was an awesome player for us last year, and he made a big play on Saturday.
1: What about another one, Caleb Beasley from Tennessee?
0: There it is. Yeah, another one. Not necessarily a starter, but he's coming in here, and he's finally matured into his body, and he has an opportunity. Right. He's a good player.
2: We got to get to break. We'll have the Thursday night game for you. I don't even know who's playing. Whenever they play, we'll have it for you.
1: Liberty and Coastal.
2: Packer. I was thinking Packers Falcons, but sure. Go ahead with that one. Hey, Reds Braves tonight. Oh, boy. And then we'll have a Jeff Brom show for you on Wednesday here as we roll along with you. 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
7: This is Attorney David Holton. Yes, formerly Judge David Holton, Kentucky's first and only blind judge. And while I'm no longer on the bench, I'm busy in the practice of law. 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
2: Liberty Coastal on Thursday.
1: That's right, Liberty Coastal.
2: It's the first televised home game of the Ryan Beard era.
3: We don't have that game.
1: That's
3: though.
1: Why you're so keen.
3: We have
1: aware
3: Packers
1: of that.
3: Falcons on both sticks.
2: Nick Petrino's going to be dialing up plays for Deuce yeah. Bailey, and you're going to be wasting your time watching the Packers.
3: I am excited.
2: It was also the Jets.
3: Friday, we got Inside Churchill Downs, 6 o'clock, and later on 93.9 The Ville, 7 o'clock, IU versus Northwestern.
1: There he goes. The one you're going to go to, huh?
3: Going for their 20th win in a row out there.
2: He texts me and goes, do you want to wear purple and go to Bloomington Friday?
3: It'd be kind of fun.
2: And I'm like, why would I wear the opposing team's colors if my whole wardrobe's red already?
1: Yeah.
2: Like, why would I try know. To
3: just kind of just stir the pot.
2: Just wear a Lamar jersey up there and
3: just
2: flip
3: wear a
2: off.
3: Lamar yeah. jersey. Yeah,
1: I mean
3: yeah.
1: you're just trying to just mess with people. That's all
2: you
1: you're
2: want
1: doing.
2: Me to get my ass kicked in
1: yeah.
2: Bloomington?
1: Yeah, that's what it
2: just
1: is.
2: Just for fun on a Friday.
3: Yeah, no, I think it would be fun. It's bourbon and beyond that's messing up the logistics on that.
2: He's dangling a bottle of bourbon in front of my face and saying, "Go to Bloomington."
1: Yeah,
2: yeah, wear
1: exactly
2: purple.
1: Right.
2: Go to Bloomington.
1: Yeah.
3: Right. Because
1: yeah.
3: in reality, if I have Friday free, I probably just go to Bourbon and Beyond. Right. Right. Like that's.
1: I don't know. Right. Right. I don't know.
3: My bad.
1: I hate that crutch. I can't.
3: Like, I know.
1: It's like the worst thing that people in broadcasting do. Like,
3: well, but.
1: Right? Right? Well, no, I don't necessarily agree with what you're saying. People say, right? Like, are you waiting for me to say I agree with you? Because I don't necessarily. You're really good about that. You don't do that.
3: I try not to.
1: Yeah.
3: But I was talking about myself. Uh-huh. So I was like.
1: Well, yeah, you can do it. You
3: so
1: can do it to yourself.
3: If I really do
1: Mr.
3: have.
1: Mr. Foo Fighter.
3: If I really do have Friday free, I'd probably go to Mumford & Sons. But I've never been to an IU game. I've never been. And I want to check stadiums off my list. But here's the thing. I think, have you seen the college football playoff projections?
1: Doesn't everybody have some?
3: Well, most of the
2: projections. Here we go.
3: Most of the projections right now have Louisville playing IU in the opening round.
2: IU and Notre Dame are the two likely opponents.
3: Yeah. So
1: that would be amazing.
2: Screw that. Send us south if we're going.
3: Well, I mean, why?
2: We're going that season.
1: Brother, for the playoffs, I don't care where we're going.
2: I don't want to be in negative 10 degrees.
1: I mean,
2: you saw what happened to Tennessee when they went to Ohio State.
1: Right?
2: I mean,
3: it's early. You can have wild temperatures there in that early December window. If you don't remember the night we had all those tornadoes, those really bad tornadoes in Western Kentucky, it was 73 degrees that December, and that was that same weekend. So you can have kind of crazy temperature variances at that point of the year.
2: Okay, so Indiana's first playoff game at Notre Dame was like negative 5
3: oh,
2: degrees.
3: Oh, God, yeah. And you can
2: I don't
3: want
2: to
3: too.
2: Go to Notre Dame in December.
1: Yeah, Notre Dame, now you're up

0: basement in Chicago. So
1: right. No, you could certainly have that. And I, you know, look, I don't care if we're in the playoff. You know, it could be the Ice Bowl. Yeah. We're going to have to play in it.
2: Maybe Georgia can't dodge us this time.
1: Maybe Georgia can't dodge us.
2: Oh, did you see that canceled series?
1: They canceled
2: yesterday?
1: Their series with Clemson, four-game series. They had scheduled with Clemson. Yeah, they've canceled that. And I'm sure it was
0: those
1: mutual.
0: Are two teams
1: I'm sure
0: who
1: it was mutual.
0: Those are two teams who should play. I mean, they're close to one another. They feel. I mean, the well, rabid fan base.
1: They always say that Clemson is Georgia with a lake.
0: Yeah.
1: You know?
0: Yeah.
1: That's what they say.
0: Having been to both places, I think they're very similar. Yeah, it is. Georgia with the lake. That's,
1: Georgia
0: yes,
1: with the lake.
0: Absolutely. So, well, look, all they can have all projections we want.
1: It's week three.
0: We're
1: going to week four.
0: Yeah. Get to that damn ACC championship game. And,
1: but it helps. I think, you know, I want to stay in those projected brackets for as long as we can.
0: But we don't even need to. I had to worry about it. They have to win the games. If they win the games, I don't care what they're projecting. I can tell you what's going to happen. They're going to be in.
1: Yeah.
0: You know? And it's an odd spot to be in. To be this – I mean, I don't think we've ever been in this type of driver's seat to be in the playoff. We've been close. But, I mean, this is the inside. You control your own destiny, and you're going to be favored in pretty much all the game. Now, you know, it doesn't mean you win every game. I mean, I don't know, but –
1: I mean, in Brahm's first year, we did. Even though we were undefeated going into that Pitt game, I think we were 6-0, but it was a 14 playoff. Like you, it was a
0: narrow target, yeah.
1: Very narrow. You had to get in there. So, like I, this is the first time since the 12-team playoff has been in existence that we've really been in a good spot. When Tyler Shuck was here, we lost games early because we had lost to Miami and SMU, and then we lost to Notre Dame, and they were all really close losses. We were, trending.
0: We were trying to climb up the ladder.
1: Yeah, when we lost to Stanford, but we really didn't control our own destiny.
0: Not like now.
1: We needed help. This is the first time. In the 12-team playoff era, that Louisville sits here with a slate of where they're going to be favored for the rest of the way, where that you can say, "Hey, you got spots available for a 12-team playoff here, and you have winnable games on your schedule and a team."
0: We need to continue to be massive Ole Miss fans.
1: Yeah,
0: I mean,
1: to an extent. I mean,
0: oh no, 100%. I mean, what do you mean to an extent?
1: Like if they are 8-4.
0: No, we need to be rooting for Ole Miss to be.
1: No, I want them to be good.
0: I'm saying we need to be a huge Ole Miss fan.
1: But they have a very difficult schedule.
0: I get it, but that doesn't mean you're not rooting for them to win every single game they play.
1: No, I am.
0: Yeah.
1: I'm talking about worst case scenario. Like let's say bottom falls out of them and they are an 8-4 team. I don't think that'll happen, but like I don't think that we're going to get devalued that much losing at the buzzer on the road.
0: No, because all that's we did what I'm was saying. If they continue to win, that will be the second best result they have on the year. There's nobody they beat that is going to give them the street cred that losing to Ole Miss gives them right now.
1: Yeah.
0: There's nobody, I don't care who you beat. You beat Wake Forest by 50. It's not going to be as impressive if Ole Miss keeps winning as losing to Ole Miss by 3 at the buzzer.
1: Yeah, that's true. That's true.
0: Going to be their second thing on their resume.
1: And so they have Florida this week. Then they go to Vandy after a bye.
0: They got
1: number one Texas.
0: Brutal schedule. Yes, of course
1: number
0: they do.
1: Number one Texas and then Georgia.
0: They also just beat LSU. So who knows? I mean, they're talking about a team that can't look too far ahead. I mean, those teams, I mean, the SEC gauntlet is going right now.
1: They got to look week to week.
0: Yeah.
2: Let me say something real quick. You can absorb the Brahm blunder this year now that you beat SMU. Because you can still get to the ACC championship game. You just have to beat Miami.
0: Right. You can. I think what you want to do is to have.
2: You want to avoid that. I'm playing contrarian.
0: Right.
2: Here.
0: Number one. But also because now you have the at-large possibilities. I think if you lose one, I think the way the rest of the ACC is, at-large is going to be tough. Again, you don't know how the whole universe is going to shake out. But Ole Miss, we need to continue to be great. Because.
1: Yes. I want them. I don't.
0: They
1: like
0: can win games that Louisville can't.
1: Right.
0: You know, Louisville would like to play
1: Georgia.
0: You know, or some other teams on their schedule. You know, you want them to play whoever. Yeah. And, but they can't. They've got the ACC is just it is what it is. You know, they don't play Miami. You know.
1: So our original date to play Georgia was the SMU game. Right. So that would have been.
2: Yes. It would have been this past Saturday.
0: Right? Yeah.
1: That would have been so hot.
0: Oh, God.
1: That Georgia game.
2: That would have been.
0: Well, the replacement game of Ole Miss was pretty damn hot.
1: Yeah, no, it was.
2: The
1: and it was
2: fights at that Louisville Georgia game would have been out of control. And that heat with all the,
0: oh, man.
2: The
0: no,
2: Georgia
0: right.
2: frat
0: That's
2: bros
0: true.
2: Barking and
1: if
2: our guys.
1: They start
2: on
1: barking
2: the,
1: at you.
2: On the park.

0: That tick crowd's not going to back down.
1: No.
0: They're going to go right at him.
1: There'd have been Bulldogs being thrown over the party deck wall. It would have been like 300
0: pom-poms falling out of seersucker shorts. Yeah. I mean, it would have been ugly.
2: Oh, man. Yeah, it'd been bad.
1: But, yeah, so they canceled on us. But, you know, some projections have us just out. And
2: I don't care about
1: we really don't
2: have to worry about the projections, though.
1: I get excited looking at what our matchups could be in the playoff. Like,
2: any matchup's going to be potentially exciting in the playoff.
1: And can we get enough respect? Let's say we win all these games. Do we get a home game?
2: Let's beat Wake Forest.
1: No, I know. I know that. But, like, you know, the big dream is to get a home game here in the playoff. And what would that stadium look like? Would you be okay with it being a cold weather game in your own stadium?
0: As cold as you want. Yeah. You can put an Arctic tundra in there.
1: Who would you bring in here? Let's see. I mean, let's see who, because it would probably be.
0: Oh, it would be like a 5-12, 6-11 matchup. It'd have to be 5-12, 6-11, 7-10.
1: It'd be incredible. Like,
0: the other non-conference game that I've got circled where we could get a lot of like help from, you know, just the perception, is when SMU goes to Notre Dame, if they're able to knock off Notre Dame.
2: Yeah. You're right. I didn't realize that's
0: that's in November. Yeah. I mean, it's way off.
1: That would help.
0: Miami and SMU play Notre Dame.
1: Well, I mean, North Carolina plays them too.
0: I'm not too worried about North Carolina.
1: Their offense
0: needs one more year. Listen to that.
1: Well, they had Clemson beat. They had Clemson beat.
0: Davo dialed up the Weinberg special. He said, we're going to put a little tarp on the field, and then we'll play you in 4 hours.
2: God decided, clearly. Yeah,
0: you go sit in that visitor's locker room in our 100-year-old stadium for 4 hours. Have fun.
2: I mean, the sinners are in one locker room, and Dabo is, you know, with his Lord and Savior in the other. And so Mother Nature decided, you know, the good guys are going to win this one.
1: Could Louisville be a 7 seed and host Penn State?
2: Yes.
1: That'd be amazing.
0: Bring home the Ben DePudi, Jerry Bradley handshake in the field. Dr. Jerry Bradley.
2: They could also lose a game to Wake Forest this week, and you need to stop thinking about it.
1: Yeah, well,
2: I mean, you've gone from having like no faith in this team to wanting to host playoff games.
0: Yeah, this is the blunder.
1: I'm budgeting money and time in December to go watch my team in the playoff. Absolutely.
2: He's got the little envelopes at
1: December
2: home.
1: December 19th.
0: Can't take the road trip to North Carolina.
1: December 19th.
0: 3-week cruise in Italy with all six family members.
1: Well, listen, there is only so much money.
2: When you spend that much. Yeah.
0: It's called priorities, Blake.
1: Yeah. You got to let the money grow back. So anyway, but no, December 19th.
2: That wine ain't going to drink itself.
1: It's not going to drink itself. That's true.
0: All right.
1: But here's what I don't want to have happen. You get to December 18th and 19th and be like, man, that's going to be an expensive trip because I'm going to go. Like, yes, it's going to be expensive, but I've got the cash and the time to go.
2: This is all just excuse making for NC State. Just stop. Yeah. That's all this is. I'm not going.
0: You don't get to sit in the suite with Keaton Brewer. You cancel the trip. It's all good. Yeah. We'll see you at Georgia Tech.
1: I would have gone to dinner with Keaton on Friday night and probably hung out with him before or after the game. The Notre Dame North Carolina game could very easily be at noon, and I could have gone to that tailgate and then gone to NC State and Garden Carver.
2: But you have kids.
1: But I have children, yeah.
2: And they – nothing ruins a weekend like U Sports.
0: I'm lobbing up your non-conference scenario here of you looking over and telling us to, you guys need to cheer for Kentucky.
2: Oh, I mean, I wasn't going that far.
0: I wasn't even going to attempt that. I thought you were going to say, hey, maybe
2: I
0: even cheer for Kentucky.
2: Not even going to attempt that. No.
1: It is weird seeing, you know, Kentucky win with a lot of Louisville guys and not being like really mad about it. Like, I don't know, I wasn't really that mad because I was kind of like...
2: Oh, yeah, because you like people and not just
1: laundry? Because I was kind of like happy for...
2: Huh.
1: But I don't want them to win.
2: You know the humans, though. You know people.
1: Yeah, I don't want them to win, but I'm not really mad that they won. Well, normally, if it was Stoops, I'd be like, how in the hell did they beat Texas A&M in College Station? If it was Stoops or Curry or whoever.
2: Curry,
1: or whoever. You go back in time. But, like, when it's Stein and it's Nocta and it's Colby and it's all these dudes and you're just like... Dang it. It's like
0: that's the one where I draw the line. Yeah, Colby feels sick seeing him in blue.
2: Wait, so he's drawing the line there. But
0: well, no, I'm saying, like, that's where I get disgusted. It's like he was actually a luminary. Like, that's

0: those other guys.
1: You said was? He's not now? He's no longer a luminary?
0: He's still a luminary. But, yeah, it's just
1: won an orange bowl with
0: seeing, I know, that's what I'm saying. It's just wrong seeing him on that sideline wearing blue.
1: I agree
0: you know,
1: with
0: we
1: you.
0: Swept under the rug yesterday. That Vince Mero tweet was disgusting.
2: we didn't. That was a much bigger story than we.
0: That was disgusting.
1: Well, we had a lot to cover yesterday.
2: Yeah, I was going
1: to
2: say.
1: But the Mero tweet.
2: But we also never covered the volleyball. We didn't.
0: There was a. No one cares.
2: Okay, so
0: no one cares, Drew. Spank the football.
1: We don't talk about
0: witching hour volleyball game.
2: I have a picture to prove I was watching it during the witching hour.
0: There was on the quarter TV at double
2: R way. I was watching it on my treadmill. It was well. I had it the proper way. I had the there it is. I had on the treadmill. Wow. I had the TV was on red zone, and amazing. Then the volleyball was on the phone.
1: Well, Craig, you could have done New Year's Eve stand? Like however many.
3: I know, but Creighton didn't bring
0: that's
3: it up.
0: That's the witching hour volleyball and there. Don't ever give me crap again.
1: Andy's giving Creighton the business after the show.
2: Yeah, I want to let you to respond. So.
1: But Creighton got spanked on Friday, and he wasn't allowed to talk about non-revenue sports, so he didn't bring it up.
0: I tried at 7:45 Friday to lean in the non-revenue.
1: And he got spanked.
0: And
1: he got put over Dad's knee.
0: He chewed it up and spit it out.
2: Wait a minute. Mesky is a guy you book on your own and let us know later. So, I mean.
1: Well, this was
2: a little different.
1: But that was
2: soccer.
1: Prior to Friday.
0: We're
1: that was
0: burning
1: prior to the spanking.
0: Film. We're burning the film. Mesky, no one saw it.
2: And my only question is. Would you have gone to the volleyball at Kentucky not won, as Andy alleges? He alleges that you didn't go to the volleyball game in Lexington
1: because you didn't want to see a happy Kentucky.
2: I'm going to let him, counselor, quiet.
1: But I know I did.
2: I'm asking the witness. So if Kentucky had lost to A&M, would you have gone to Lexington?
0: Well, I pulled the plug on it. There was another event going on that I needed to go to. So
2: okay. It's top secret. Okay.
0: Well, I don't.
2: Okay,
1: it was a diaper party.
2: You what? You went to a diaper party?
0: Yeah.
2: Oh, boy. Oh, this must be a good friend.
0: It is. And his mom just passed away. And it was like one of those things.
2: Man.
0: It's like, you know, I got to be here for him now.
2: Yeah, well, a little perspective there.
1: See?
2: How about that?
1: See? But he planned to go. I can attest. He planned to go. We were in the press
2: when
1: box.
2: When did the invite for the diaper
1: game.
2: Party
0: That was a couple. It had been
2: okay, so.
1: But he is still planning on going. He was in conflict at the game. And then he was like, I'm not going to go. I got to be there for my buddy, and I got to recover from this. And he's like, and it's going to be the whole day, and I really have this going on, and I can watch the game on TV.
2: So was he made a decision. The A&M win for Kentucky a factor?
0: No, really not.
2: Going,
0: not
2: okay.
0: At all.
2: All right. Just clear the record.
0: I mean,
2: it's one on the record.
0: I was pretty confident in Louisville going into that match. I was like, you know, the cheapest –
2: at the end of the second set, they had set points. It could have been up 2 sets
0: right,
2: to none.
0: Exactly. And then that killed all the momentum when they lost that second set.
1: It's not a bad
0: let
1: loss,
0: the crowd
1: though.
0: Get
1: I mean,
0: into
1: Kentucky's
0: it. No, we just
1: good,
0: swapped spots. We went from third to fourth.
1: Yeah.
0: So we opened up conference play this week in the Syracuse.
2: So you're not going to a game because of soccer, and you're not going to the thing you would normally go to because of diaper parties. I mean, times are changing. Perspective. I think this is progress.
1: We're gearing up for December.
2: No, you're just not going to NC State. That's all you're doing is not going to NC State.
1: There's
2: no gearing up for December. You're going to save.
1: We are
2: got the envelope
1: up.
2: System like Dave Ramsey in his kitchen. Yeah. Yeah. Put it in the old beans pot over there. You know, they emptied out. You know, put your change in
1: we
2: there.
1: We should
2: kids.
1: Have an envelope system. Things might go better for us if we were in the envelope system.
2: You are
1: system.
2: The last people that are going to have an envelope system. An envelope is just a big check you mail out to pay Amazon.
0: Good text here. Who plans a diaper party on a college volleyball Sunday? That's a great text.
1: Volleyball Sunday. Oh,
2: need to have a word with them.
1: And Baldy,
2: oh,
1: Baldy
2: here we go.
1: Is
2: here
1: dead.
2: We go. I know.
1: Baldy
2: go
1: is
2: ahead.
1: Dead to me. Because
0: for the listener, who's Baldy?
1: Baldy is Schriebel's producer in the afternoon, and he sounds like
2: his
1: Locke.
2: Parrot.
1: And so,
2: his
1: yeah, and he kisses round daddy's booty constantly, and he sounds like Locke, so I already don't like him, even though it's probably not his fault. But I finally have a reason to not like Baldy. Having a legitimate reason.
2: You've been looking for one.
1: He's going to a wedding on a college football Saturday.
2: I believe it's his sister.
1: What is wrong with the Baldridges? The whole family's messed up? No, you got to tell her no. She don't run things. We got things going on.
4: She don't run things.
1: You know, there's a football game. We've been committed to Louisville longer than you've known your fiance. Okay? Our commitment lasts longer than you've known the guy who put a ring on your finger. You can get married on a Friday. You get married in August, July, June, March, December. It doesn't matter, but to get married on a college football Saturday when everybody's got tickets. All right? Everybody's got tickets. Everybody bought it. There's only six. And you want to be selfish and get married on a college football Saturday? No. Baldy, you don't go to your sister's wedding. Nope. And she gets no gift because she took something away from you. You don't get gifts when you take.
2: And for if you'd, if you'd like a 12-inch version of that, the longer cut, you can go to what's the title of it? Protect the Football.
1: Protect the Football. Don't get married on college football Saturday. It's indexed. And, you know, it's a Bible. And you know, oh, it's just one Saturday. It's just one game. No, because all you women have the same damn idea. And if it was just one Saturday, nobody'd ever go to a football game because everybody wants to get married on a college football Saturday. To hell with that. To hell with the idea. And to hell with your wedding, you probably, you know, we'll go to the second one when you get married in the spring.
0: Beautiful.
4: Go to break.
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1: Good call there.
2: Really good
1: call. Dusting off the Billy Idol. The U.S. Open dusted off Billy Idol for the tennis.
2: Which one?
1: Billy Idol was doing a lot of the in and out of breaks.
2: He was? Okay.
1: You didn't watch any of the U.S. Open.
2: I watched it. I didn't listen to it.
1: All these things, I'm watching that.
3: He was betting Little League Baseball during August. He wasn't watching the U.S. Open.
2: I wasn't paying attention to the music.
1: Yeah. Well, it wasn't just the music. He was on camera.
2: Oh, I didn't know that.
1: What's going on with you, man?
2: I don't know. I didn't know that.
1: What's going on with you, man?
2: I'm locked in.
3: Look at what color his polo is, by the way.
1: Oh, yeah. Same color as that meth.
2: It's an ACC polo. It's the ACC.
1: Blue and black ACC.
2: Yeah, polo. You know, it's Tuesday of game week. We're good.
1: It's okay to own blue stuff. It's okay.
2: Yeah, there's no Louisville Cardinal event today.
3: Shout out the soccer team beating Belmont last night. We'll sneak that in.
2: Oh, 3-0. Hey, Friday, I went to Louisville women's basketball practice, and I know
1: you went yesterday.
2: Creighton went yesterday, and I went on Friday. I'm pumped about this team. It's a really good group and a really good vibe. Obviously, they're playing themselves.
3: Who stood out the most, Mark?
2: Amari Berry.
3: That's same with me. Yeah. She's just energy. I mean, I was staying for the first five segments, and it was just straight energy the whole time from her.
2: Yeah, she has a lot of bounce, and if you talk to people around the program, they're like, she's taking a huge step forward. She is going to be the alpha player.
1: But you went going to the practice though. What did you like about it? What did you?
2: I liked just going and watching them play. You know, seeing them interact with one another, seeing the drills. I've never been to women's basketball practice. So to get invited by Coach Walls and asked to come and stuff like that, it was really cool. And it was just. McKinley Randolph came over and chatted for a little bit, and really almost every single player at one point came over and said hello, and wow, okay, this is really, really cool. And so, and I did spend a lot of time with Maya Epps, who was in that car accident because she couldn't practice. Mm-hmm. She's not going to be able to really fully practice for a little bit, right? She's still kind of recovering from her surgeries and everything from her car. The car flipped three times. She's lucky to be alive. So I don't know. Talking to Coach Walls, talking to some of the assistant coaches, talking to some of the players, they're really excited.

0: excited for their season. And the transfer from LSU, help me with her name, Creighton, Amaya Joyner.
1: Okay.
0: If she plays, like, we're going to be a Final Four.
1: Is it a legal thing?
0: She's a 5 for 5. If she can play for us, like, we are a legitimate Final Four contender.
1: Wow.
0: And the league, the rest of the league, the ACC, is really tough. So you're going to have the resume with the wins and all that stuff. It's going to be...
1: Yeah, if you get them, right, yeah.
0: Well, no. I mean, and this team's going to get the wins. Yeah. Like, you know, I'm not saying they're going to go perfect or anything like that, because it's a very competitive schedule, of course, but... Really cool vibes. I loved going.
2: Walls had a pretty good answer in the press conference yesterday.
0: Talking
2: about, so we have two girls from Turkey on the roster,
1: mm-hmm.
2: and an assistant coach from Turkey.
1: Oh,
2: talking about how in the NIL era, wow. So they've always had great women's pro.
1: I played three white girls and two...
0: Four white guys and Egyptian.
1: yeah,
0: I played three white,
2: well,
0: three
2: I guess,
0: white girls and three two Turks. Yeah,
2: his approach here is these girls have always gone into like the club level as opposed to coming over and playing college ball because they can make money, but we can pay more. So we're getting these players that we're going pro.
3: People eventually will move on. It's been great.
4: You have another Turkish player that just joined, and please, I'm going to try pronouncing her name. We're going to see. Aisha Malek. With Elif, Aisha Malek, and your other assistant coach, Salem, how is that like little international group getting along, and is it creating more of a camaraderie because they're all from the same spot?
3: Yeah, no, it's great. We've got Salim and Ege is our GA that also – so Salim and Ege were both a part of the Turkish national team. So now we've got four here. And the thing about it, it's like with Elif, there's times in a game or a practice when you're trying to figure something out that all of a sudden they can speak a native language back and forth and try to figure out, instead of trying to figure out the English word to use. So it's really helped them a ton. Now, what I've got to make sure they don't do is I'm trying to help Aisha Malek, you know, learn and feel more comfortable with our language, because we have so much slang. I mean, really, I laugh about it all the time because I'll go back to when Norica was here. Like, Norica's English score on her SAT was better than some of our American kids because they teach proper English. There's no slang being used. So when you're doing a test, you know, on your SAT or your ACT, the questions aren't slang. And then all of a sudden – you roll in here, and it's like, what in the world are they saying? So we're trying to speak as much English back and forth as we can. So I've got to catch them every once in a while because the turkey starts flying. But it's been great. It's really, really been good. And she's been doing well, very well.
4: Do they have a favorite slang word?
3: No, well, I think they're trying to learn a few of them. She is, you know. I always say that first day that we picked up Norica and we were taking her home, and her friend told her she needed to study the Urban Dictionary. And she asked my wife and I, we're in the car, and my two kids, so golly, our girls were probably like 4 and 2 then, and she wanted to know what F.U. Friday meant, but she didn't say F.U. And we were like, I don't think you're going to need to know that one. And Norica was like, well, that's the word of the day. And I was like, no, we are good. So it's been great, though. I never would have dreamed, go back to 1990 when I graduated high school, that I'd, you know, if you cross a state line someplace, it was a big trip. And where this game of basketball, I've been able to travel and see the world, and now be able to coach players. It's pretty amazing. And then what my kids get to see as well, because a lot of times, as we like to say in our house, you only know what you know. So unless you're willing to broaden your horizons, man, you're stuck. So we've been blessed to be able to have players from all over the world impact our own kids.
0: You hear that, Craig? You got to broaden your horizons.
1: But all that was...
2: I thought that was a great...
1: I was
2: laughing. Yeah. Like, no one else was really laughing.
1: How are they not laughing? That's terrible.
2: Urban Dictionary.
1: F.U. Friday.
0: F.U. Friday.
1: Yeah, I mean, come on.
0: Well, Elif, they all call her E, and Ais Malik, they call her Mel. Like the players, they mm-hmm. shorten their names because they are like kind of difficult to say. So like and Elif, she just played in the World Cup there in Germany, and from what I understand, she went over there and it was like she was one of the only college players in the World Cup.
1: Right.
0: She realized how much further she has to go. They was like, she's already gotten a lot better. Like even before she went to the World Cup, and when she came back, she's like, okay, now I know like the level that I need to get to, and I think she's going to make a big leap too. So I think I'm excited for this team. I know that Creighton got to see him yesterday. Did anybody stand out to you other than Amari?
2: I was only there for like the early segments, so I didn't get to really see the team segments. So
0: I was there the whole time, and it was like Tiana Roberts, like she's locked in. I'm really excited about her, and Grace looked good, and McKinley did too. So I think
1: now you've got a second sport you're a practice prophet on now.
0: Hang on, my practice profits have come through. Mm-hmm. My practice profit, LaWayne McCoy, did that practice prophecy work out for
2: us? I'll tell you, the Bryson Scott prophecy.
0: Did that work out well for us?
2: Jeff Braun brought it up yesterday. He said he looked good in fall camp and practices. And I'm like, there we go.
0: Yes.
1: Oh, no.
0: Yes. Thank you, Jeff. That's my man. So, yeah, that's what goes down.
1: That's what makes you like Jeff Braun, huh, when he agrees with you.
0: It's hard to disagree. I was more agreeing with him. That's how that worked. I agree, Jeff. I also saw what you saw. We saw the same thing. But, good players are tough to hide. One of the guys that I'm a little surprised out of practice that did look good, Miles Norwood. We haven't really seen him do a lot yet. And then the guy coming in, we didn't get to see him in practice that hasn't really shown out is Brody Foley, because
1: it hasn't shown out, Matt. Me and your prophecy could be wrong.
0: Well, we didn't get to see him in practice because he had concussion. We were looking at his recruiting profile and seeing him out there. He hasn't had the impact that Jalil Skinner has had.
2: I'd say it's been mostly Skinner. Justin Reed had a big catch Saturday for about 19 yards, but I think that was his first catch of the season.
0: Justin Reed.
2: Because Foley only has one catch for 3 yards, I think.
0: If you go back and watch, Justin Reed has been in on a lot of the big runs that we've been on.
2: Right. Oh, he's been a great H-back, and they knew that's where they were going to utilize him.
0: He has gone in, and when you watch 85 check into the game, and you see, like, to me, that's a run.
2: We're running it.
0: We're running the ball, and it's about to be a big run. Mm-hmm. Almost every time they put him in the game, it's a big pop of a run. I mean, I've been really excited to see him do that.
1: There's a story I'm surprised you have not brought up. It's on your list of guys you hate. And something bad happened to him.
0: Ooh, hit me with it. I may have missed it.
1: Since you're Mr. Soccer.
0: Ooh.
1: Pulisic.
0: Oh, yeah. What did he do? What Mr. Faker man?
1: Well, last week.
0: Is he on the injured, injured reserve? Ego? Ego get hurt?
1: No. How do you say the coach's name? Pacetti? Or what is
0: Pacetti or U.S.
1: Oh, Mario Pochettino.
0: Pochettino. There it is.
1: He named his 28th. Player roster for the September to October training camp. He did not have Pulisic. He did not have Captain America on there.
0: Pulisic.
1: Left him. He pulled Pulisic.
0: Yeah. Pulled the plug on Pulisic.
1: Yeah.
0: Yeah. That's what you do to old Pulisic there. You could play.
1: He even had a chance to name him as the last minute addition this weekend after they had striker Richard Pepe withdrew because of an injury. And he still didn't take him.
0: No, Pulisic is done. We're done with you. You can go back to whatever native country you're from. I don't know your heritage.
1: Isn't he from America?
0: I don't care, but his generations ago, he can go back and play for them. He might have been born in the United States. I have no idea, but if he's originally from Croatia, grandfather's from Croatia, go back there. Play there. We're done with you. Pulisic, Captain Lamerica is what you are.
1: From Hershey, Pennsylvania.
0: Yeah, probably Polish then. So get out. What? Go back to Poland.
2: How did you gather Polish from Hershey, Pennsylvania?
0: I don't know. There's a lot of Poles in Pennsylvania, I guess. I don't know.
1: He shares a birthday with Patino.
0: Does he really?
1: And my mom.
2: I missed that last week.
1: Yeah.
2: Happy 74th, coach.
0: Done with Pulisic. Yeah, you missed Patino's birthday.
1: Yeah.
0: I was stunned that we didn't get a reading from the book of Patino on his birthday.
1: Yeah. Well, did you repent?
2: I don't know. It's a weird spot.
1: Yeah.
0: Why is it a weird spot?
1: I don't know. Yeah, why is it?
2: He grabbed Siva from us.
1: He grabbed Siva from us.
0: Yeah, that did happen.
2: Yeah.
1: Well, I mean, and nobody blamed him, and nobody blamed Siva. Yeah, he did that, and no one was really mad at Siva.
0: You know, I don't know.
2: It's cool. I got a side team in college basketball now.
1: Oh,
2: how about
1: look
2: that?
1: At that.
2: Well, yeah. I mean, I've had one.
1: Yeah.
0: I mean, you have had one. I kind of think about the Siva thing again, because I was like, you know, sometimes things just aren't the right mix, and like, Pat Kelsey's changed a lot in the program in the offseason.
1: That doesn't mean that there was any problem. I mean,
0: no, but I'm saying like stylistically, stylistically and what he needs and stuff like that. Maybe that's not the way that we were going to play. And our new defensive coach, Andershak, needed something different. I don't know. So you just don't know. And Pat Kelsey's, you know, he's made a lot of changes. It looks like fundamental changes, and I'm kind of interested to hear from him at some point.
1: You know, I heard like Strebel say this yesterday. He was talking about basketball. I'm just like, I'm in such football mode right now.
0: I know.
1: It's like
0: too.
1: I can't even. I don't even think.
0: But
1: about
0: we're like 40 days away, right?
1: Yeah,
0: from the Kansas.
2: I mean, less than that.
1: Less than
2: October
1: that, yeah.
2: 21st.
0: Right.
2: Is Kansas, so we're like 29 days away.
0: Right.
1: Yeah.
0: Yeah. So you know,
1: 39 days.
0: The first.
2: We ready for this? Are you going out there, Blank? You on the fake trip that one?
0: To what?
2: Wednesday to Lawrence.
1: Mm-hmm.
0: I'll be coming from Florida if I do. no, I.
1: You looked at direct flights from Miami to.
0: I did. I haven't run that one up the flagpole yet.
1: Don't. Just don't.
2: Hey, on the exhibition game, four states away.
1: Don't. It's okay to be an adult and grow up and have kids and not be able to go to all the sporting events you used to go to when you didn't have it.
0: But I want to see Rock Chalk at some point. You know what I mean? Like, that's one of the things I want to see is Rock Chalk. Like, you know, there's a lot of ground to cover.
1: It's not that big a deal.
0: I know. It's an exhibition game.
1: But, I mean, the Rock Chalk, it's just their cheer. It's their chant. If you're going to the Final Four, you've heard them do the chant.
0: I've heard them do the chant.
1: Yeah.
0: It's pretty cool.
1: Fine.
0: Yesterday, Monday, was the first official basketball practice for men's basketball and women's basketball. So the game the practice that I was at Friday,
1: illegal practice,
0: was like their last workout.
1: I was at the illegal practice. Yeah.
0: No.
1: By the way,
0: they have
1: time. Looking on the front page of Yahoo right now, and they got Sir Kiwan Lacy. He got him with L's down on the photo there.
0: Well, that's
1: what
0: the LSU
1: that?
0: L's down.
1: Oh, okay. It's the LSU. They do L's down at LSU?
0: Yeah.
2: They do the single L.
0: They do. They
2: the
0: just
2: John
0: do,
2: L.
0: They
2: Smith
0: don't,
2: first.
0: Yeah, they don't do the double. They don't do the double L.
1: They do the Vince one where it's three quarter?
0: This is what they do at LSU. They do that. They don't do that.
2: The arthritis cell.
1: Look at that on your radio, folks.
0: Yeah. So they do the index finger only. They don't use the middle finger and the index finger together to form the L. They only do simple L because they are
1: so
0: they're
1: how
0: Cajun.
1: Do you do, so his L down is, it looks like he's kind of got a Vince Mero. If Vince Mero did L's down, that would be Yahoo. Front page,
0: yeah.
1: Yahoo football. Go to Yahoo's football page.
0: Lane Kiffin wanted everybody to know that he's human yesterday. Did you hear that?
1: I don't believe that.
0: That he's human.
1: I don't believe he is. No, that's not true. No.
0: So the thing about Lane is.
1: The thing about Lane. It's not about me. That was my favorite on College Game that morning. It's not about me. Lane, it's been about you.
0: You're in a Dr. Pepper commercial where the state trooper's like, you can't keep doing this. Okay? And
1: you're taking the money from Dr. Pepper,
0: yeah,
1: right?
0: So you know that people don't like all the things that you do with all the changes and all
1: the
0: stuff.
1: You love being the villain. It's okay.
0: Yeah, and so
1: own it.
0: You are technically human. Like, you have a beating heart, skin, eyes, all the different things that, you know, make you human. But when you do all those things, you can't then play victim and say I'm human too. Like, you know what I mean? Like,
1: yeah.
0: you're in the Dr. Pepper commercial taking the money. Like,
1: it's true.
0: Yeah.
2: Did you see Coach Braum went into the jungle yesterday with Jim Rome?
0: I saw that he made an appearance. I didn't hear.
2: He did
0: though.
2: Talk about the Ole Miss game.
1: Oh,
2: and how
1: we got
2: to
1: get the audio.
0: I haven't
1: unaware
0: to it
1: of
0: yet.
1: This. Okay.
0: Yeah. I saw him make an appearance, but I didn't hear.
2: So he's talking about the Ole Miss game, getting him ready for SMU.
5: Well, without question, there is. To me, you know, I played for Howard Stoneberger, and his main strength is we scheduled the best teams, and that's what he believed. And it made you tougher, it made you better. And you may not win them all, but it sure made you better. And I do think playing Ole Miss game one, which was not on our schedule, we were able to add them in this past year. And some people told me I was stupid, but I wanted to play that type of competition. I wanted to see and measure ourselves against that team. And I thought, you know, we made strides in that game. I saw us improve in that game. I saw us compete to the end. So now when we place a really tough opponent, a conference opponent at SMU, we've already had that that type of game, you know, the first game of the year in a neutral site. So I think the experience factor helped us prepare and get ready to compete in a game like that against SMU. And in my opinion, it helped us win the football game.
1: Hmm.
5: Well, without
1: yeah, I didn't realize he was on yesterday.
0: No, that's good. And he always talks about his scheduling philosophy being as a result of Howard.
1: Yeah, and just, I mean, I think, do you think most athletes in general, that would be their mentality? You want to go against the best?
0: Mm-hmm.
1: It's just that some, like, administrations don't want to, and coaches like Cignetti, your boy, yeah. You know.
0: Well, I mean, had we not played Ole Miss and we had played
1: Charlotte,
0: great example. Like, what happens to where our, like, our national perception?
1: That win against SMU doesn't matter as much. That's what happens. That's where we're playing the Ole Miss game. It's a great point where just the way it, well, playing it and playing them to the last second. Now, if you play it and get run, I don't know what it does
0: doesn't
1: for
0: help you.
1: But you get beat on the last second field goal. Everybody watched it because there were no other games on. What a concept. I think that made the SMU game matter more.
0: Yeah. And so, and then when Ole Miss beats LSU the same day that you beat
1: absolutely.
0: SMU.
1: You add all that. That's as good a formula in the first 3 weeks of a season as you can have to get some street cred.
0: Right. Now, I want to win the game, to be clear. Like, I want to beat Ole Miss.
1: Absolutely.
0: But we had every opportunity
1: but
0: to
1: no
0: do
1: matter
0: it,
1: what you might have done to Charlotte, it wasn't going to be losing to Ole Miss at the Horn.
0: It's true. And you didn't have time. I mean, and when we scored that touchdown, like, you know, you just got to score because you're down seven. But as soon as it happened, I'm celebrating. I look at the clock. Yeah. I'm like, that's a lot of time left for Trinidad.
1: Yeah, I thought he might have run it on first down there in that drive or whatever.
0: Yeah.
1: But either way, you score how scoring's not easy. It's not normal to score a touchdown.
0: I totally agree.
1: So you can't. However, you got to do it.
0: We can't schedule our scores against Ole Miss.
1: Yeah. Right. Yeah. You can't time a tweet. You know, release it at a certain time. No.
0: So
1: I'd like to score with 9 seconds left. Yeah. No kidding.
0: Yeah. I know. So, but, you know, it is what it is, and we didn't have a chance to answer.
2: The thing about Jeff Brohm, and I want to say this on the Jim Rome show, is you watch him, and he's just such a football guy. And that's what the whole nation appreciates. It. He's just there to talk ball. And you look in his background, like on this video, and he's just got, like, you know, stacks of paper. Like when Satterfield was the coach, it looked like Blank and Lottie went in there with an interior designer, and it was a model office.
0: I am
2: office.
0: Not into design.
2: And this just looks like some guy. It looks like
0: hey, Lottie
2: Drew's
0: is
2: desk
0: into design,
2: home, just
0: okay?
2: With papers like, everywhere. Like, you know, he's over there grinding. And I'm like, it doesn't look like we're just walking into the office for show for 10 minutes.
1: And you know what else is not in that office? There's no damn wine in that office, Blanket Baker. You will not find no bottle of wine in
0: I
1: that
0: bet
1: office.
0: There's a bottle of bourbon in there.
1: Yeah,
0: there's
1: right.
0: Some Miller Lights
1: that's
0: in there.
1: That's my point.
0: There's some Miller Coors.
1: Yeah.
0: Oh, man. But, yeah, no, I'm not into design. That's my wife. I don't do anything
1: my
0: with design.
1: Wife.
0: But,
1: that's
0: no, you know,
1: wife.
0: Lottie certainly, I think, will be looking to, you know, decorate the backgrounds. And maybe Jeff is like,
1: I
0: the
1: like
0: hell with
1: the,
0: it.
1: No,
2: I
1: like
2: the
1: no-nonsense.
2: Yeah,
1: the
2: no-nonsense. He's a football guy. He's just got, you know, stacks of papers and
1: like John Saul.
2: And schemes. Yeah.
0: Yeah.
1: Yeah. Yeah.
0: New Jeff favorite. Just got stacks of old Courier Journal clippings. What, on this day?
2: Salzman had this.
1: From high school clippings, yeah.
2: Salzman had a gross one this morning.
1: Oh,
2: it's
1: oh.
2: The 19-year anniversary of the Syracuse game in 07.
1: Oh, man.
2: The 35
1: the uncovered
2: favorites.
1: Receiver. Yeah. Was it 35 or 37?
2: What was it was it? Something like that.
0: Yeah. It was unbelievable.
2: Yeah.
1: At the time, the biggest upset.
0: We all had to wait like a week.
1: Yeah,
0: for
1: then
0: the
1: Harbaugh
0: next one.
1: Pulled off the other one.
2: Yesterday, yesterday was the 30-year anniversary of Ron Cooper beating Nick Saban.
1: Oh man,
0: I know.
1: So who was it?
2: It was Louisville, Michigan State.
0: Michigan State, and he talked about it. Like I've been watching a lot of Nick Saban clips lately, just kind of like when he tells like stories of his, and he talked about that Michigan State and like how many mistakes he made early on. And like in one of them, he was talking about like his media relations stuff, and he was like, "They thought I was like the worst." He's like, "I went in there and I didn't try to make any relationships with the media. I didn't do anything." He's like, "I would come home, and he'd be like, I'd ask my wife, and she's like, look in the mirror, look at what you're giving them." You know, and Nick Saban goes, you know, and I started getting pissed off about it, and then he started thinking about it. He's like, you're right. Miss Terry is right again. And he's like, so since then, I've really worked hard to establish wherever I go a foundational at least relationship with the media. And he goes,
1: is that true? That's what he says. Is he actually done that?
0: I think he did that in, you know, and Michael Casagrande is a male grad and he's my teammate.
1: Okay, when did you allege about a swirly with him? Didn't you allege that you, wasn't it he the one that you said you gave him a

0: swirly. Or the team gave him a swirly. I was part of it, yeah.
1: Well, Andy had him on the air, and he denied being that you would have had anything to do with a swirly.
0: No, he didn't.
2: There's no shot you were bullying.
0: It was at the Quality Inn.
1: Where were you when this swirly was occurring? Cheering
0: in the
1: background?
0: I mean, I was in the room. I was in the room. I wasn't the primary swirlier.
1: Wait a minute.
0: But I was in the room.
2: Get his head in the toilet bowl.
1: So what? Where did, were you touching any of his body parts?
0: I had his legs. Yeah, his legs. I remember it happening.
1: Oh, because
0: I remember what happened
1: on the air.
2: Index finger on the shoe doesn't count.
0: I remember what happened because we were in the hotel room.
1: Boy.
0: It was state championship swimming. He was a freshman, and he, you know, Michael was a good swimmer. He was a really good swimmer, yeah. But he wasn't like on the primary relay team yet. He was later, but one of our seniors, he was talking. And he goes, "If you say that again, your head's going in the toilet." And then, like, 5 minutes later, of course, he said something along the same lines, and the head went in the toilet. And you know, I felt really bad about it at the time, but, like, you know, like, it's...
1: And so, you...
0: It was a clean
1: had
0: toilet,
1: his...
0: Everybody did it. Everybody grabbed Casa Grande, and they put him in the head in the toilet. I know it happened.
1: All right, well, we need to clip this, send it to him.
0: I know it happened.
1: Andy asked him about this when he had him on.
0: Well, anyway, but going back to it, like, Michael...
1: I mean, the guy basically said there was no chance in hell you could have done it to him, that he would basically.
0: He's a lot bigger.
2: I'm with him.
0: No,
2: he's
0: he is a lot bigger than me. Mm-hmm. But, and I didn't primarily give Michael Casagrande the swirly. I wasn't even my idea.
1: So how many people were involved? Would you
0: probably
1: say,
0: like six.
1: Six. And you were one of the six pallbearers.
0: One of the six pallbearers for the Casagrande swirly. He had this freshman run in his mouth.
1: Okay.
0: And so anyway.
1: We need a rebuttal.
0: But Saban, he did. He created the relationship with guys like Casagrande. Now, was Casagrande coming over the house and eating Miss Terry's food? No. But, like, when they needed a quote, when they needed, you know, something, and he didn't disparage their questions. Mm-hmm. You know, that's the other thing. Like, he would answer it, and he's like, you know, that's what we call rat poison. And he would, you know, explain it. And he would give them great quotes, and he had.
1: And then he got to Bama's and then started just cussing at the media. Not cussing at him, but just like, you guys, all you think is blah, blah, blah, blah, blah.
0: Well, and then some of that was what Patino did with the media. He spoke to his team
1: sure.
0: through the media a lot.
1: Yeah,
0: Same thing.
1: Most coaches did.
0: Yeah.
1: Good ones do. You know, they
0: really
1: hear
0: good
1: about
0: coaches
1: it.
0: Do. Yeah. Yeah.
1: I mean, I assume that's still an effective way to do it, not just social media. I think talking at the press conference and saying something. I mean, Patino would just – he would say it at the press conference. He'd say it in the pregame interview with Paul. He would say it in the postgame interview. I mean,
0: right.
1: He at coach's show, he would have the theme that he was going to be – you know, putting it out on all outlets.
0: Patino would make mistakes, though, with Jalen Johnson. And I think he realized it later, like after. Anytime he told, like, if he said, like, Jalen Johnson is never going to play for us again, and like that, you probably, like, he'd go out and give you a double-double. Mm-hmm. Every time he praised Jalen Johnson, the next game would be, like, the worst possible game for Jalen Johnson. And I think he stopped praising him because it was like every time I praise this guy, he's going to go out there and you know, just lay, you know, just put his feet up. He's mm-hmm. like, so I'm just going to stay in his rear all the time.
1: All right. We'll continue along here. 267-9680 is the number to get in. UPS Jobs text line 437-9680. You can hop on in that way here. Yeah, that's right. The texter says, Casagrande said he would body you. Yeah, I think that's what he said.
0: He is a lot bigger than me. I could not have done it by myself, and it was not my idea. It was most certainly a different person's idea.
1: We need to get that clip. That was a Friday before they played Bama. Kentucky played Bama.
0: Okay. I did not hear it. I heard it.
1: I was shadow
0: I would have
1: producing.
0: Loved to have heard it.
1: I was shadow producing. It 100%
0: I was like, happened.
1: I'm pretty sure.
2: I'm looking for it.
0: Yeah. There's a Comfort Inn.
1: It was the last question of the interview.
0: I don't know if the hotel's still there.
1: Last part.
0: It's a Comfort Inn. It's just outside of Lexington.
1: Uh-huh.
0: And we swam at UK for state championships. And you know, I'm 2 years older than Michael. So he was a freshman. I was a junior. And it was our seniors that he was ticking off.
1: Okay.
0: Yeah.
1: We'll see. All right. We need to allow him to retort. All right. We'll continue along here. We've got the game on Thursday night. No, not the Coastal game. Great. We got the NFL game. It is Packers. Is it Packers-Falcons? Yes, Packers-Falcons coming your way Thursday. We've got the Jeb Brohm show coming your way tomorrow night. So we look forward to all of that here. 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

0: 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And yeah, when you get over there, be sure somebody's talking about them right here. All right, hour number three, straight ahead. We'll have trivia in that hour as well. And Lord knows what else, what other shenanigans we'll get into. So, not going to talk about that Rams-Giants game last night. That is woof. Sorry, Andy, your season's over.
1: Tutu Atwell did not score.
0: No, but he did catch a ball at one point.
2: He got one catch?
0: Mm-hmm.

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0: You're brought to you by our friends at Louisville Furniture. Just a little bit, we got a Jeff Brohm show coming your way Wednesday night. That'll be over at the Roosters in Fern Creek.
1: Fern Creek. Hurstburn and Bardstown Road.
0: Yes. Technically Fern Creek, although it doesn't feel like it's not that deep.
1: It takes a minute to get there from our neighborhood.
0: Oh, yeah.
1: I was 2 minutes late last Wednesday.
0: Oh, did you have to run sprints? Did you have to run sprints or anything?
1: No, I had to go back and do dishes in the kitchen.
2: That was to pay the bill, though.
1: No. No, sorry. Reed Devers didn't get 9 strikeouts last night. What can I do to pay for my wings?
2: Would you show up late? Do you have a table reserved, or is Dr. Ted?
1: Yeah, it's somebody's already there.
2: Okay, all right. Just
1: like, we were in the it was overflow capacity for the show last week versus the show 2 weeks ago against Villanova. So we were in the little auxiliary room where they had it on TV, and I actually like that better because you can hear.
0: What was the first coach's show you went to that you remember going to?
1: My grandma took me with Denny Crum.
0: Okay.
1: So, I mean, I was real little. Yeah. That might have been Joe's Older Than Dirt, maybe, if they ever were out there.
2: Yeah, no. Dad took me to Ron Cooper's last coach's show. And he's like, I've got to tell this guy what I think about him.
1: Oh, boy.
2: And so,
0: yes.
2: So, Paul... you would write your questions down,
0: yeah,
2: and you would submit them, and you'd write your name on them, and Paul would ask a lot of questions at the break, the live show, and you'd ask some of the questions would make it on air, some of them would be, on the whatever. So Dad wrote down, how long will it take you to pack your blank?
0: Your dad wrote this down.
2: Yeah. And Paul goes, you really want me to ask this? And Dad goes, yes. And Paul asked him, how long is it going to take for you to pack your stuff? And Ron Cooper stood up and goes, I want you to know, when we open up that stadium next year, I'm going to be coaching on the sideline. Dad goes, you might be coaching on the sideline, but you're going to be coaching for the University of Kentucky if you are, because you're not going to be here.
0: You're dead.
2: Yeah. And so, Ron, if you got your question asked, you got a football signed.
0: Oh,
2: we still have it.
0: Did he have to go up and accept it?
2: Yeah. Best wishes, Ron Cooper. That's what we got.
0: Oh, my.
1: What a scene.
0: Controversial.
1: Yeah, no wonder Paul read it. Bodyguards.
2: Yeah, it was a different time. It was a different time. But, yeah, no, Ron Cooper was awful.
0: That's crazy. That's crazy.
2: The last time the cannon was fired... was against Navy. Do you ever remember the cannon going off at Old Cardinal Stadium?
1: No.
2: We had the Army ROTC.
1: I was 3 years old when we left Old Cardinal, so I don't have any
2: memories.
1: So
2: we had the Army ROTC out there, and they would load the cannon for kickoffs, scores, and stuff like that. Well, one time the cannon goes off, and it's the last time it ever was fired. They were reloading it, and the plunger was and they were reloading the cannon with the stuff. Well, it reignited while the ROTC kid was loading it, and the plunger goes flying over to the Louisville sideline, right? And this is against Navy, and it didn't hit anybody, and Dad goes, reload, you missed him. You missed Cooper. But apparently the ROTC kid got hurt, the kid that, we don't fire the cannon anymore. Rutgers still has their cannon, but we don't have ours.
1: Was there a significance in that Navy game? Someone had a T-shirt on the other. It was a couple. And it had reference to that game, Louisville 28, Navy nothing.
2: We didn't win that game.
1: That
2: was 97. We only beat Illinois that year.
0: That's right.
2: Yeah.
1: But we were shooting plungers at the coach.
2: We didn't like him. It just misfired. But yeah, I mean, he was an awful coach, and he had a really good defense.
0: Love the scene.
2: I guess that maybe that was the year prior. Might have been
1: your
2: 90s,
1: dad in the coach's show getting chirpy just fires me.
0: That's great.
1: I'll tell you who I never missed a coach's show for was Padgett at Sports and Social.
0: Really,
1: I love the Sports and Social setup because it's like a sports book.
0: Mm-hmm. Yeah, it really
1: was.
0: You have
1: the coach's show in front of it, so you've got every game on behind it. It's pretty cool.
2: Yeah.
0: That's just a funny visual, man.
2: Yeah, he goes, how long is it going to take for you to pack
0: your
2: stuff?
0: Bleep.
2: Yeah.
0: Love it. Let's see. What else we got to get into here today? So where did Louisville end up being ranked?
2: 16.
0: Really care. 16. So are you happy with that?
1: We got ACC honors. Fair.

0: Oh, I know you do go to battle for ACC Week Honors.
1: Yeah, ACC Week Honors. Obviously, Kewan Brown was back of the week. Who are the other ones? Because Eric Daughtry was.
2: And then Caleb Beasley.
1: Beasley, of course, with the two interceptions, of course. So those are the three that make sense.
0: You feel properly honored by the
2: three league. Of the seven from the Ville.
0: I mean, that's about as good as it gets, right?
1: What was the biggest win of the weekend? We should have multiples on there, right? Like, it should happen.
0: I don't know. This is your battle, but when you win these battles, you need to be happy about it.
1: I'm happy.
2: NC State fumbled away that big win. It would have been NC State.
0: Oh, but not if you bet Fanatics, which are the $9, yeah. they'll let you bet. So Fanatics is refunding all the bets on.
1: Yeah. If you had NC State plus money, or was it minus or plus? What do they say? What do they say on that? Or if you had a money line for sure, but then also if you had NC State, I think money line and point spread, they're giving
0: was
1: you
0: it
1: the
0: both
1: money
0: or
1: back.
0: Was it just, let's see. Yeah, okay, here you go. Generational bad beats aren't fair, but over here we've got you covered, right? We'll be refunding customers who lost on NC State money line and NC State plus 3.5 in FanCast. This applies to singles plus parlays where NC State was the only losing selection.
1: That's right. That's right.
0: Now, the only problem is if you win another bet, they will limit you to 47 cents you can bet on the following bet. There is no more gutless sports app on the planet than Fanatics. You bet 2 hours before the game, you're limited. It's the most ridiculous thing.
1: The other one, I saw this, I was driving on 65 the other day, and, you know, it's a digital ad, and Bet365 runs like a digital ad.
0: Uh-huh.
1: And the tag on this particular ad was, "We take winning personally." And I was like, I know.
0: It's reflective on how fast you limit people.
1: When you win, you can no longer play.
0: Yeah, and we're going to make it very difficult for you to get your money.
1: Yeah.
0: We can use each 7 forms of ID, selfie with a monkey in the background. Where do I find a monkey? Don't care. Don't find one.
1: Go to the zoo and get one.
0: Right, yeah. And the newspaper from today.
1: Yeah, newspaper today, and hopefully there can be a samurai sword around your neck for all we care.
0: Right.
1: Yeah,
0: right. It's unbelievable, man. Unbelievable.
1: But William Hill Sportsbook, which I've never used or played or anything like that, but they asked the question, who would have thought that Tyler Shuck was the better quarterback than Cam Ward coming out of college?
0: And we're like, us.
1: over here. Well, and I don't know that I would say that Tyler was better. I just couldn't tell the difference.
0: I thought he was equal.
1: Yeah.
0: I thought he was equal.
1: We sat here after that game, and I was like, I don't know that there's much of a difference between Tyler and Cam Ward. The difference in them is that a freshman running back, Isaac Brown, fumbled the ball.
0: Yeah.
1: That's the difference in the game. It's not that anything that Tyler did wrong or that Cam Ward did wrong. He had a critical turnover at a bad time at a wrong spot out of the field by a freshman running back. That's the difference between the two.
0: What prompted them to tweet this?
1: I guess just Tyler. He's had a lot of success. Obviously, beating the Ravens, you know, in Baltimore is going to get a lot of attention.
0: Yeah.
1: And when you look at you're going back and reviewing draft classes. These are second year quarterbacks. Okay, Cam Ward's not doing as well.
0: Right.
1: Of course, they almost did beat the Eagles. Right. Like
0: almost
1: did beat the Eagles.
0: A lot of almost wins
1: in the NFL. But Tyler is winning, and he's doing well. He's leading passing in the NFL this year so far through 2 weeks. And, you know, I don't know how good the Saints actually are, but, like, hey, it's a good look for Tyler right now.
0: Oh, yes.
1: Yeah.
0: Yeah. Yeah, he is, Mr. Clutch at this moment.
1: I would like to be his agent.
0: Well, it's a good time to do that.
1: It's a good time to be his agent.
0: You met him. What was the other thing I had? Oh, Texter says, too bad your dad didn't get let me read it. Too bad Blank's dad didn't take him to the Ron Cooper golf scramble.
1: Oh, I have played that course out there in
0: Oldham
1: County.
0: Here's your football, and why don't you come play in my scramble, Mr. Blake and Baker?
1: I think that was when times were much better for Ron Cooper. I don't even know if we'd played a game just yet, but that Hooters, the Hooters girls on the, what was the name of that golf course? It's out there in Oldham County. Apparently it was trashed. Like it was a disaster of a golf scramble, but it'll get you fired these days. But back then that was kind of what they expected.
0: Yeah. People got stuff to do. Just so you know, I looked it up. Your Cardinals are 15-22 all time against the Big Ten, and that's when Indiana sucked.

0: Okay.
1: We beat them the end of the last timeout, and then they canceled the series and gave us $1 million to not play them.
0: Twice.
1: So Indiana fans can shut their yap.
0: No, they gave us $2 million.
2: Got a lively Tuesday morning going on around that house, must be. That's what we're.
0: Yeah, you're about like 15-22 all time against the Big Ten. Why were we making? Why were we taking runs against IU? They won the national championship, but just so you know, the last time we did play IU, it was in your state, and we had twice as many fans inside Lucas Oil than you did. So if you were on that bandwagon, you can come chirping. But I'm guessing you weren't, because there's not that many of you, and many IU fans didn't even know they were even playing in Indianapolis that day.
2: Don't worry, this text or a few texts back, I'm listening to you guys because the radio station I was listening to just faded out. Meanwhile, they've been sending text after text since last September.
1: Do you want to go ahead?
2: Sorry, since 2019. 2019, we have the history.
0: Yeah.
1: What about the last time we played Purdue and Lucas Oil also spanked that booty?
0: Spanked that booty.
2: I don't care. We were even talking about Louisville versus the Big Ten. I wasn't bringing that up. I just think it's funny. I listen to you guys on my radio station. I'm just except text dating back to 2019.
0: Right. And listen, and the thing is like we are entering a period, and we have to keep this in our back pocket as Louisville fans. We do have to keep. You cannot hear any besmirchment of our schedule from IU or Georgia fans. Because if they want to come barking up the tree about our schedule when y'all paid us to not play, well, y'all got to go somewhere else. All right? You go somewhere else with that nonsense. You take your little neutered bulldogs somewhere else because y'all took the money and you didn't want to play us, and then you lied about it, said that it was a mutual parting of no, it wasn't mutual. No, it wasn't. If it wasn't mutual, the SEC wouldn't have stepped in and got us Ole Miss.
2: You got a good night's sleep last night. You're fighting all your battles today.
0: I think I got like 5 hours. I got like maybe.
1: He texted at 12:45. I was worried he wasn't going to show up this morning.
0: Now, Louisville fans, you got to understand.
2: He's becoming more and more like us every day.
0: You've got to understand what you're about. It's September. You're going to get into late October and into November. People are going to be talking to you about the schedule. And you got to have your ammo ready to go. The research
2: don't. All you got to do is win your games in the ACC, and that's your ticket. You don't have to fight these battles, Mark. You just got to win the games.
0: Okay,
2: it's not a 4-team playoff.
0: You go to Charlotte. And you lose to Miami,
2: okay?
0: They're going to find a reason to kick you out of there.
2: If you were in it before, they have not, unless you lose your quarterback or something like that.
0: Yeah,
2: they have, you know, in the brief history of this, stood by their word that they're not going to penalize teams that they had in their at-large field for losing their conference championship game. And until they do, you can't preemptively be mad at them.
0: They penalized a team that won its conference championship game.
2: Yeah, but that was, again, don't lose your quarterback.
0: But they penalized them more for losing their quarterback than losing.
2: Mm-hmm. Yeah, did they look like the same team they had the first 12?
0: No, they didn't.
2: I don't want to refight that battle.
0: There was only four spots.
2: But yeah, there were four ever since they've gone, both years, I guess, of the 12 team. It's been their mantra of, we are not going to penalize a team for losing the conference championship game because they had an extra data point.
0: And now Notre Dame has its security blanket, too, of its memorandum of understanding.
2: Well,
0: a
2: security blanket. They also got to be in the top, 12 or
0: 12.
2: Something. Yeah.
1: Their odds to make the playoffs, they're minus 1,000. Everyone else is plus money.
0: Notre Dame is?
1: Yes. It's
0: what's
1: such
0: Texas?
1: BS.
2: Let me look at this.
1: Well, they've got it skewed so bad. I don't have it up in front of me. I just
2: make the playoff. He's right. Yeah, they're minus. No. Miami's minus 700. Texas minus 400. Georgia minus 400. Indiana minus 380. There's a lot of minus.
0: Okay. There. Yeah. So make the playoff. There are several that are minus. There are ten that are minus money.
2: What is Louisville's plus 370? Plus 370.
1: Value.
0: I don't know. I think it's about right. I mean, you know, like until you get.
2: Right.
0: Towards the end, because we've seen this before. We've seen Louisville have the table set, you know, and with fewer opportunities to get there and kind of screw it up. And so Wake Forest would be the time, you know, coming off a big win against Notre Dame. You lose to Pitt, coming off a big win against Clemson. You lose to Stanford. I mean, you know, this has happened before.
2: Well, that's an interesting number, though. I mean, plus 370. They're going to be favored in every game, sort of mini hedge money line against the opponents that they're playing.
0: Ole Miss is minus 130 with a really tough schedule ahead.
2: Yeah.
0: Man, that's a tough schedule. Yeah, it's going to be interesting to see how it is. I mean, Louisville has a better chance of making the playoff than Michigan does.
2: Well, according to the odds makers.
0: According to odds makers, yeah.
2: Just ahead of Texas A&M.
0: Yeah, just ahead
2: of Texas. I wonder what A&M's odds were last weekend before losing to Kentucky.
0: Probably pretty good. I mean, that's still a stunning of a result. I did not see that coming for Kentucky this early, especially coming off that
2: Kentucky
0: Alabama
2: plus 2,500. Value, Creighton?
0: Is that value?
3: Yeah, I wouldn't take that.
2: Yeah. SMU is plus 750.
0: Yeah, so, I mean, Louisville's obviously the second most likely ACC team to get into the playoff right now.
2: Which tells you how bad the ACC is thought of right now, because they're probably 30. They're 1, 2,
0: SMU, Pittsburgh, and Virginia Tech are all kind of grouped there together.
2: They're 21st on this list of in terms of
0: 21.
2: Yeah, they're 21st, and they're the second best team in the ACC.
0: Man. And Virginia slipped way down because Virginia. Virginia. That's a bad loss for the league. You know, I know West Virginia is undefeated.
2: No, Pittsburgh and Virginia Tech are ahead of Virginia now.
0: Yeah, they are. Yeah, and SMU's still ahead of Pittsburgh and Virginia Tech to make the playoffs. So,
2: right.
0: I mean, yeah, really, really interesting stuff that we have there. Conference championships just to reach the conference championship game. Let's see where we are here.
2: Yeah, championship game.
0: Louisville's plus 105. Miami is minus 1,000.
2: Yeah, they're not going to lose twice. Yeah, I don't think they're. I mean, they'd have to. Well, SMU doesn't play them either, right? That was part of the deal this weekend.
0: See, so. Miami schedule, Miami football schedule. Because I don't have their schedule memorized. Let's see, they have Central Michigan, they have Clemson, Florida State.
2: Where is the Clemson game?
0: Clemson's in Death Valley. Okay. They have Florida State, and then they have Pittsburgh.
2: They're already 2-0 in the. In the ACC, that's the thing. They've already played two conference games.
0: They have North Carolina in Chapel Hill. Notre Dame's a non-league game. They have Duke, Virginia Tech, and Boston College. So
2: it's hard to see them going 4-2, whatever that would be.
0: I know. They lost their second. They lost their second best receiver, second best running back in their last game. Mm-hmm. So that'll hurt them a little bit in terms of depth. But they're really, I mean.
2: Still got Malachi Tony.
0: And they still have Mark Fletcher.
2: Yeah.
0: And they still have Darian Mensah. So, I mean, their top line is still elite. But, yeah, their depth got affected a little bit there.
2: But I'm not one who thinks they're going to roll out undefeated. I think Miami can still Miami. I just think they
0: – So, what game?
2: I don't think they've cured all the – well, I don't know. It'd be one you wouldn't be ready. Maybe it's Pitt. Maybe
0: if they lose the Pittsburgh game and Pittsburgh keeps winning, because Pitt is right now undefeated.
2: Right, we don't.
0: They, I mean,
2: but I'm not falling for Pitt.
0: I know, but
2: I'm not falling for Pitt.
0: Well,
2: I've seen
0: us.
2: This act before.
0: Pitt has us.
2: I get it, yeah. No,
0: But then if we beat Pitt – and then Pitt would have the tiebreaker.
2: They've got that tough one against Bucknell.
3: Yeah, the Patriot League.
0: Yeah, we're not going to learn a damn thing about that.
3: That looks like a 4-13 matchup in the NCAA bracket.
2: Oh, my God. What is the spread on that thing?
3: Look at all the ACC matchups for this weekend. They're all terrible. Well, not all of them. There's three conference games, and the rest are just like, why are we?
2: They don't even have a line. They're going to have to add that game.
0: Clemson-Cal. It's a good little game.
3: But I'm saying VTBC, Central Arkansas, Florida State, William & Mary, Duke, Delaware, Virginia, Central Michigan, Miami, App State, NC State, Missouri State, SMU.
2: With no Ryan Beard.
3: I know. That Georgia Tech, Stanford, 10:30.
0: How is Ryan Beard doing?
3: Clemson, Cal, 10:30. He's 1-2. They lost to Delaware last weekend. Ooh. Heartbreaker. The Blue Hens.
0: Delaware is D1 now?
3: Yeah.
0: The FBS?
3: What conference are they in?
0: I have utterly no idea.
3: CUSA?
0: Delaware is in the conference.
3: Them and Missouri State joined last year in Conference USA.
2: Yikes.
3: Glad we got out of there.
2: Yeah, you're right. It is a bad slate
3: for the non-conference games. Yikes, yeah, there's four conference games the rest.
2: Well, just in general. I mean, you got
3: VTE and BC,
2: Clemson,
3: right?
2: And Cal in the middle of the night that Creighton loves on Friday, which might be the marquee matchup of the weekend.
3: Oh, I asked Walls yesterday if he's ever gone up against Saturday Night Live, because when they go to the Great Alaska Shootout, they play it. 11:30 on Saturday night.
0: I've never gone against Saturday Night Live.
3: And he didn't. He acted like he didn't know the tip time. He's like, "Oh, I didn't know that was a late tip."
0: Well, not locally. It won't be
3: right.
0: Like locally, they'll be
3: it'll
0: there.
3: Be 7:30
0: in Alaska,
3: there, but it'll be 11:30 here.
2: 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Boston College, Virginia Tech, 2-touchdown favorite over Boston College. Louisville, 12.5. That's the third closest spread in the league, by the way, 12.5.
0: 12.5.
2: It is the two ones that are close are the West Coast games. Clemson is an underdog by 1.5 at Cal, and Georgia Tech, Stanford. 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
0: Okay.
2: Everything else is
4: just god awful. But you know, the Big Ten has been bad. Yeah. All like.

0: like every single week. You know, I mean, you had obviously the Ohio State Texas game. That'd be like the one standout game.
1: You got
0: game.
1: Iowa, Michigan. You got,
0: that's
1: you,
0: this
1: you
0: week.
1: Got, yeah, and you
0: I was just saying,
1: USC.
0: Previous yeah. to this week, it hasn't yeah, really yeah. been Maybe. Very good for the Big Ten at yeah, all.
1: Not at all. All right, we'll come back. We'll have trivia on the other side. We got Coach Rummage, is he around? Or
2: We got Huber.
0: Huber's right. here. We'll see who else is around. Huber
1: right.
0: and
1: we'll see
0: Rummage.
1: We got. See what we got.
0: See if Rum is around.
1: Lingering around. 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
1: Yeah, there you go. It was on Jeopardy. Did you see that?
2: Yeah. Nobody knew the answer.
1: Yeah.
2: Yeah. Nobody knew. The other L city just in Kentucky. No, nobody knows it.
3: Lawrenceburg.
2: It's so weird.
1: We should have played a bigger deal there. Can we get some better audio
3: of
1: that?
3: That's
2: right.
1: Did you check that off Matt Jones' Twitter? Be honest. Because I saw Matt tweeted it.
2: No.
1: Is that his audio? Nice.
3: Matt Dinerman?
1: Okay.
3: Yeah. Colts handicapper?
2: No. Yeah, it was like I got it from like a Colts guy. But I thought it was hilarious because it was like this Kentucky city, also in the other L city, has tons of Applebee's and O'Charlie's and literally no other culinary talent in its town. They'd have gotten that
1: they
2: one.
1: They have a Ruby's. They've got a Tony's.
2: It's a copy. Yeah.
1: It's a copy. We copied from Cincinnati. You know that, right?
2: Well, he came down here. It's his highest grossing restaurant. It's in Louisville. I don't know.
1: A copy.
2: You know that? Yeah. It's a copy.
1: Welcome in, Nate Huber, Lord of the Sales Weasel.
2: We have
4: morning.
2: A deal. They got nothing like that.
1: Yeah.
4: I just enjoy watching him. Like,
1: we blank?
4: Yeah. It's so funny. Yeah. Watching his face while he's talking.
1: Yeah.
4: I know.
1: The very punchable way he says it.
2: Yeah. The other city. I love that. Other city.
1: Great. Did you enjoy that
2: other
1: one,
2: city?
3: Yeah, I did. I mean, obviously, Lexington's just a lost city. Like, no one cares.
2: Anonymous
3: it's
2: town.
3: Dump.
2: Nobody knows. Nobody knows.
3: Shout out the
1: fall. Our city's so great. With the twerking that goes on here, is that what you're really proud of around here?
2: Listen, if we got to be known
3: flavor.
2: For something, we got to be known for something. If we're known for the twerking, we're known for the twerking. I don't make the rules.
3: You know what was beautiful last night, though?
1: What?
3: Sitting on the patio watching a game in sweats. The fall weather just hit us over the head in the last 24 hours.
4: Cold.
1: No, it really did.
4: It was cold.
2: I kind of liked it. I opened up the back patio door, had the screens going on the windows, let the natural air come in. We're going to spend that like the next 2 weeks doing that. It's going to be great. Love it.
4: Oh, it's going to be perfect. Yeah, it's going to be perfect weather.
2: Awesome. I bought all these NFL hoodies for the Ravens. So I can start wearing those.
1: All these hoodies. How many hoodies of the Ravens did you buy?
2: Well, it was a lot. Yeah, it was like six.
1: You bought six Ravens hoodies?
4: They just sent us some free stuff.
2: Yeah, I didn't know that was coming. Those were t-shirts.
1: No, that was a first.
2: I didn't know that was coming.
1: Why
2: but, yeah.
1: did you buy six Ravens hoodies?
2: Labor Day weekend, they had like a 50% off sale on NFLShop.com, and so I like loaded up. I was like, we're saving money here.
1: Oh yeah.
2: also bought a lot of Patriots stuff. Because Heritage Hills, they're the Patriots. And so when my daughter plays soccer, I want to have Patriots gear.
1: Well, they probably sell it at the school, don't they?
2: They do, but, like, you know, it's not
1: Is
2: great.
1: The logo the same?
2: The logo, it's the old school Patriots logo.
4: Ooh, like that's a cool logo.
1: No,
4: I like it.
1: It's a good logo.
3: You know what
1: that
3: happens?
4: That and the Oilers logo was awesome.
2: That is cool. That one is cool.
3: I haven't seen that 502 circle vest in a minute. What happened to that?
2: Well, I haven't been wearing vest that much. It's been 100 degrees
1: outside.
2: Getting
1: ready to be vest season again.
2: It's about to be vest season. I don't know. Mm-hmm. What's the new one, 1919?
3: 1912.
2: 1909.
3: 1909. 1909.
2: I don't know. 1909? Is it 1909?
3: Well,
2: I need to get a new patch.
3: The $5,000 a member.
1: The patch.
2: I need to get a little patch for my 502 circles that's now defunct. But no, they're still really nice pullovers and stuff, so we'll keep wearing them until they don't look good anymore.
1: All right. We got trivia brought to you by Louisville Furniture where you can go out there and, you know, get furniture like we've got.
2: Ambiance and other
1: Ambiance
2: stuff.
1: Ambiance and other stuff. And
2: Nate Huber with us in here.
4: Yeah.
3: All right. We play Wake Forest this weekend. Who's their coach?
1: Oh, damn it.
2: The guy from Washington State.
1: Dicker.
4: Hey, look at that.
3: Who said that?
1: I did.
3: All right, Jake Dicker. Did you have a computer up? Or?
1: No.
3: There's the Washington State clue.
1: One of the podcasts, I think I was listening to 40 this morning. They were talking about it.
2: They were talking about it.
3: Yeah, Jake Dicker. He'll welcome in. Who was the head coach of Wake Forest when we played him in the Orange Bowl?
2: Okay.
1: Grobe. Jim Grobe?
2: Grobe. Good call.
3: Can you name the quarterback?
2: No. The quarterback.
3: I bet Blank can.
2: Ooh.
1: I cannot name the quarterback.
2: The guy that was the superstar in that game, Alphonso Smith, he just died.
3: Oh, did he?
2: Oh, yeah. I think he took his own life. But
1: that's a lovely.
2: It's terrible. What's the name of the quarterback, though?
3: He's got the same last name as Kentucky volleyball's coach. Well, you all were talking about volleyball a little. I was like, hey, Riley Skinner.
2: Skinner! That's
4: yeah,
2: right.
4: I remember that name, good. Yeah.
3: I figured you would get that.
2: I wouldn't have gotten that. I wouldn't have
1: gotten
2: that.
1: Do you know the first name of the UK volleyball coach?
2: Jim.
1: Brian. It's Brian, right? It's not
2: Skinner.
1: Brian Skinner.
2: Craig.
1: Yeah.
2: Mr. Mr. Skinner.
3: Guys, I'm putting on the master class here.
2: Coach Skinner.
1: Yeah.
3: Louisville scored 3 touchdowns in an Orange Bowl.
2: Gosh. Yeah.
3: Who scored them?
4: Okay. Brock Bolin had one.
3: He had one.
2: Pat Carter threw one to Anthony Allen.
3: There's 2. And there was 1 more. 1 yard rush.
4: Brian Brown.
1: Colby Smith.
2: Colby? Oh, who was it? Was it Brock?
3: Anthony Allen 2.0.
2: Anthony Allen. Oh, okay.
3: And then Anthony Allen went on to score a touchdown for Georgia Tech in an Orange Bowl.
2: He
3: so
2: did.
3: There's a little fun.
2: He played 1 year for Craigthorpe. He had like the school record for carries or yards in a game or something crazy. And then Craigthorpe wouldn't give him the ball again.
3: There
2: it was
3: you go.
2: Dumb.
3: All right. If you're looking at your keyboard, all right. And there's 3 rows of letters.
2: Okay.
3: There's only 1 state you can spell. Staying on the same row.
4: Arkansas.
3: It's not Arkansas.
4: No.
2: Oh, this is a good question. Oh, man. Okay.
4: You got your keyboard in front of you.
2: I'm looking at it, but that doesn't really help you.
3: I don't think it's
2: going
3: to be much of a help.
2: I don't think it really helps
3: keyboard.
2: You.
3: Just, you got 3 rows.
1: It's like a word jumble.
3: And there's 1 state that you can spell without staying in the same row.
2: You can almost do it with Iowa, but you can't.
1: Thanks for the almost. Yes.
3: Well, I mean, they're a little. It's not dead air.
1: They've all got vowels.
2: Alaska.
1: Yep. That's it. Good call. Yeah.
3: How'd you get there? How'd you
2: I don't know. Just I was just.
1: We bookended.
3: There's all A's in there.
2: Yeah. I was looking at it. Yeah.
4: That's why I chose Arkansas, because the A and the S.
2: Yeah.
4: And I was like,
3: the
2: R that matters. Yeah. The R.
1: Can you, without looking, can you name the letters across on the Q W E R T Y O P A S D F G H A K L? Yeah. C V B X N M.
4: Yeah, I took typing at Trinity, but they covered our covered their hands.
2: No, I can type without looking, but I could not tell you what it is.
1: Z X E V B N M A S D F G H J K L.
4: That's impressive.
1: Yeah. Q W E R T Y U I O P.
3: That's scary. Why do you know that?
1: I don't know. I never took a typing class. I just.
2: He can't tell
1: keyboards.
2: You what he did yesterday, but he can tell you what I
1: can tell you QWERTYUIOPASCFGHJKLZXCVBNM.
2: He can't tell, but he's got stuff in his brain that he doesn't realize is there.
1: That's crazy.
4: Yeah, that's nuts. I've never seen anything like
1: that's Rain Man.
3: That is. The last.
4: Must watch Wapner.
1: ZXCVBNM.
2: Get my underwear from Kmart.
1: I throw it away at hotels and road losses.
3: There's no way you've stepped foot in a Kmart.
4: I'm talking about Kmart's were huge in the day.
2: That's a generational thing. We're older than you, and yes, I was.
4: I miss Kmart.
1: I've got one for you guys. So the shortest name in NBA history is Yao Ming. All right.
2: Oh.
1: So what is the shortest name in the NFL? And he's playing right now.
3: Is there an Ed Oliver?

0: That's nope. And that's not the first, the whole name.
1: Yeah, yeah, yeah. I mean, that was like nine letters.
0: It is, I will tell you, five letters.
1: Whoa.
2: I got no idea.
0: And you know the player. You absolutely know the player.
2: What position is he
0: playing? If I tell you
1: the kicker for the Falcons.
0: No, I don't know who that is.
3: I know who you're talking about.
0: Yeah, I think he's got six letters, though.
1: Gotcha.
3: Okay, thinking about this. Short
1: Bo Nix.
3: Names. Bo Nix.
2: Bo Nix. Bo Nix. There you go. Wow. Yeah. There you go.
0: Good job. Good call. Yeah.
3: Really good job. That's good. Wow.
0: Yeah.
3: Okay.
0: Bo Nix.
1: He was one of my favorite players to watch in college. Just one of those quarterbacks that slung it. Yeah. There are three NFL players with four rushing touchdowns. Name
0: three
1: them.
0: NFL.
3: Chuba Hubbard.
0: No, I don't think he didn't have four rushing touchdowns.
3: He doesn't?
1: Through 2 weeks.
0: Through 2 weeks, he has four. Well, did Montgomery get in this weekend, David Montgomery? So he had three week one.
3: Henry?
1: Oh, sorry. I mean, hit it on one. But Henry is one.
2: Henry's got to be one, yeah.
1: Yep.
0: He's got four?
1: Yep. Yeah. He had three against Cindy.
0: No, rushing, not just scoring, because Adam scored two last night.
3: Yeah.
0: Jahmyr Gibbs, does he not have two?
3: Oh, or he's been in both games,
0: but hasn't had.
3: I don't know if he's had
1: both multiple. Of these guys left have played in prime time.
0: Okay, well, hang on. Oh, Jonathan Taylor.
1: He's one of them.
0: He's got it. I don't think Walker got in twice. Hubbard is not. I'm just looking at the teams now.
1: Doesn't have to be a running back.
2: Does Mahomes have?
0: Well, I thought you said rushing.
3: Rushing touchdown.
0: So Josh Allen.
2: Lamar.
0: Josh Allen.
1: So it's Josh Allen, Derrick Henry, Jonathan Taylor.
0: Yeah.
1: The Jets and the Giants both won their openers in week one. Who was the last president, or who was the president the last time that happened?
0: Carter. Obama.
1: Barry.
0: Huh? What?
1: Well, Barry, Brock.
0: Oh, Barack Obama. Yeah. Oh, yeah. Okay.
3: Okay, Barry.
0: Barry. So what year was that?
1: I don't know. Nikki Beast gave me that one last week. The last time Wake Forest came to Louisville in 2022, we outscored them 35-0 in the third quarter. Mm-hmm. We had two pick sixes. Who had those pick sixes?
3: Okay. That's a good question. Okay.
0: What year was this?
3: 2022.
0: Who were our defense?
1: Wake Forest.
3: Was it Keytrell Clark?
1: Keytrell was one of them.
2: Quincy Riley?
3: No.
0: Oh.
1: I'd say both guys went on to play in the NFL. Keytrell Clark, Quincy Riley both had pick sixes.
0: Quincy Riley was
1: Sam Hartman.
0: Smoked by someone this week.
2: And he was getting
0: toasted. Yeah. I was seeing him getting smoked.
3: By the Ravens.
2: Yeah.
3: Well, it's card-on-card crime there. Yeah, that was an awesome quarter. That was like one of the best, most fun quarters ever.
0: Yeah.
3: And then their quarterback went to Notre Dame, and we did the same thing to him. he was here.
0: Yeah.
1: In 2019, we went down there. We won 62-59. Paul talked about the Evan Conley keeping score. Who returned the kickoff for 98 yards and a touchdown that game?
3: 2019.
0: Jair wasn't still here, right?
2: No.
1: I'm glad we didn't have Roman John this morning with us.
0: No.
1: This would have been quick.
2: Oh, really?
1: Well, I'm saying he would have known all these.
3: I don't remember who ran that. So there was like a million touchdowns in this game.
1: Kick returner, 2019. Anyone? He transferred out to another ACC school.
3: Maurice Turner? No. That doesn't make sense.
2: I don't know.
1: You
2: got me.
1: Hassan Hall.
0: Hassan.
2: Oh,
0: wow.
2: Oh, yeah. Wow. He went to Georgia Tech, didn't he?
1: Yes, he did. So did Travion Cooley, I believe. If we lost two running backs to them.
3: Yep. Cooley scored on us in that first game. He got a couple touchdowns in that Georgia Tech game.
1: I might have used this last week. Who was the last team to beat Alabama in back-to-back meetings?
0: Did Ole Miss do it? They beat them.
3: Or did A&M do it?
0: Back-to-back meetings. Auburn? No.
3: Manziel.
2: Johnny Manziel, he beat them.
3: I know he beat them once. I don't know if he beat them twice. LSU?
1: It's not an SEC school.
2: Clemson?
0: Ohio State?
3: Clemson? Could have been Clemson.
1: Not Clemson.
0: Indiana.
2: Not a big team.
1: Last team to beat Alabama in back-to-back meetings.
2: Indiana?
0: No.
1: I
0: just said that one.
2: I played once.
3: Oklahoma?
0: I got
2: SEC.
3: There it is.
1: No. Michigan.
3: Michigan did it.
1: They got them in the bowl games.
3: Okay.
0: All right.
1: And what country has the highest annual rainfall?
3: country, Brazil, or this has got to be like an Amazon rainforest.
0: Where's the rainforest?
1: Yeah, this is a South American country.
3: Is it Paraguay or Peru or
0: it's not Brazil.
3: No, Uruguay?
1: It's naming countries now.
3: Bolivia.
1: No. Louisville basketball had a player that hailed from this country in the Patino era.
2: South America?
0: South America.
3: Oh, Tejo Palacios.
1: You got it? What country?
0: Brazil.
1: No.
3: Tejo came from...
0: Oh.
2: Costa Rica. No.
3: What country did he come from?
1: Colombia.
3: Colombia.
0: Oh, okay.
1: They've got good coffee, I believe.
0: All right. There are 8 NFL franchises that have won back-to-back or multiple Super Bowls. Let's see. Which NFL franchises have won consecutive Super Bowls?
3: Okay, the Patriots.
0: So
3: Patriots.
0: Yes, yes. They are one of them, yes.
3: Steelers.
0: Yes, yes.
2: 49ers.
0: Yep.
1: Cowboys.
0: Yep.
3: Cowboys. Yep. How many is that? Is that 4?
0: You've got Patriots, Steelers, Cowboys, Niners.
2: They're Dolphins.
1: Did the Chiefs just go back-to-back recently?
0: The Chiefs did, yes. So you have Chiefs. So you've got Niners, Cowboys, Steelers.
3: Packers.
0: Yes, the Packers. Yes, you've got 6.
3: What about
2: Dolphins?
3: No. Washington.
0: Dolphins is 7.
1: Yeah. Broncos.
3: Washington.
0: Broncos is 8. Wow. Good job. Yeah. Good job. Look at that.
3: Washington never did it.
2: Hammered that.
0: No.
3: Oh, okay. Okay, wow. All
0: right.
3: Yeah. Take that.
1: I'm out of questions.
0: Well, I was trying to find time to find one.
1: All right, the first time we played Wake Forest when we joined the ACC, where was it?
3: The first time.
1: Was it home or away?
3: 2014 would have been home.
1: Yes, and then 2015 was the Friday night game that we won 20-19.
3: Right,
1: down
3: and then
1: there.
3: 2016 was Wakey. I just asked Google for our trivia question, so this is what we got. What is the only planet in our solar system that rotates clockwise in retrograde rotation?
1: Uranus.
0: Yes, that's the only answer. That's the only acceptable
3: answer.
0: It's
3: Venus. Oh. Uranus also rolls on its side, but Venus spins in the opposite
0: speak for yourself.
3: Direction.
0: Yes. Only on Thursdays.
1: Didn't they rename that at one point, or aren't they going to? Or
4: well,
1: something?
4: Well, they said it's not a planet anymore.
0: Or was that Pluto?
1: Trump renamed it the planet Pluto. Of America, I believe, yeah. Or something.
0: Which
1: know.
0: One did they get rid of?
4: Didn't I thought
0: they get
4: it was Uranus.
3: No. They got rid of Pluto.
0: They got rid of
4: Pluto.
3: Pluto is too small.
4: Not a planet. What is it?
0: I don't know.
3: It's like a micro something. I don't know.
1: Okay, Blank, you might get this. It's kind of a vacation spot. What 8-letter M island country is located entirely in the Indian Ocean? Has
3: Maldives.
1: Yep, you already got it.
4: Yeah,
1: I knew you would get that.
3: What? Which NFL running back was famously nicknamed the Law Firm?
1: Ben Jarvis Green Ellis.
3: There you go.
0: Yeah. For the Packers, right? Yeah. Ben Jarvis Green Ellis. Yeah.
1: It's a great name for a law firm right there.
0: Yeah, it's good.
3: I'm just asking Google for stuff
0: all right
3: now. Yeah.
0: What are there are 8 NFL franchises that are one syllable?
3: 8 NFL.
4: Jets.
0: Yep.
3: Lions.
4: Rams.
0: One at a time here. You said
4: Jets and Rams.
0: Jets, Rams.
3: Lions, Bears.
1: Bills. Yep.
4: Bears. Bills, yeah.
0: Oh, hang on. The answer just left my screen.
1: Saints.
0: Yep. Yep.
3: Colts.
0: Yep.
4: Oh, these are fun.
0: Mm-hmm.
3: Browns.
0: Yep. Is that all of them?
4: I think that's it.
0: All of them, yeah.
4: That's good.
0: All
4: of them.
0: That's good.
1: If you get on the Maid of the Mist boat tour at Observation Tower, what
4: Niagara
1: US...
4: Falls.
0: Whoa, look at that.
1: There we go. That's Nate.
0: There, Nate's got some contributions.
1: I got the D
0: there.
1: Button for you.
0: Yeah.
4: Thanks, bud.
0: Yeah.
3: What one. Are the only 5 universities that have produced both a U.S. president and a Super Bowl winning quarterback?
1: We've had this before.
4: Oh, really?
0: Navy. Yeah, Michigan.
1: Delaware.
3: Michigan. Delaware.
0: Navy.
3: Navy.
1: Stanford.
3: Yep.
1: And it was a weird one. That was like
4: Army?
1: In the Indiana Ohio school.
0: Or was it was in Texas?
3: It's not Army. It's not Texas.
1: Was it Ohio?
3: It's an Ohio school. It is a random Ohio
1: Kent
3: school.
1: State?
3: No.
4: Bowling Green.
3: No. Yeah. Miami of Ohio.
4: Miami of Ohio. Okay.
3: Yeah. Roethlisberger. I don't know who the president is. To hell with him.
0: All right. Well, there you
4: that was
0: go.
4: Fun.
0: That'll do it for us. Nate, you got to bring your questions next time.
4: All right. I'll bring them next time.
0: Blanket Baker, you've unloaded the clip. Bucks, right. Lions isn't one syllable.
5: So I was going to say, yeah, Lions,
0: yeah, Lions
5: is
0: not one syllable. So I need to go back and check that.
3: Bills, Jets, Browns.
1: What about that World War III in this Colts. In this station?
0: Why?
1: Salzman was right on something.
3: Giants? About? No, Giants. No, Lions, no.
1: A new hire.
0: Oh, boy. Okay.
3: Creighton's upset.
0: You guys, it's okay to drink blue Gatorade.
5: I know why.
0: It's okay to wear a blue shirt.
3: It's an ACC shirt. We had three players on the All-ACC
0: blue
3: list.
0: Which has nothing to do with why you wore that shirt.
5: All three of us had blue on.
3: It was clean.
0: It's a color.
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15: 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I'm Zach Cantrell, and this SportsCenter update is brought to you by Louisville Ladder. 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One of the stories of the college football weekend was Louisville's victory over SMU as they knocked off the Mustangs 41-31, a victory that elevated the Cards to number 16 in the latest AP poll. One of the biggest reasons behind the Cards' success is the play of new quarterback Lincoln Keenholz, who's been among the most efficient quarterbacks in all of college football in his first three games. He has yet to turn the football over. Jeff Fromm says that's huge for their offense.
16: I think his ability to scramble and create and make plays causes him not to throw the ball into traffic and go try to create something, which he's done an excellent job at this point. So we'll need for him to continue to grow and get better in the passing game and get as sharp as he can, but he's done an excellent job through three games, and we need him to be a great leader for us all season long.
15: The Cards are back in action on Saturday as they'll take on Wake Forest at noon. Their game next week against NC State has been announced as a 3:30 kickoff. Kentucky football just fell short of the rankings, but they come off a big upset win in their own right as they knock off Texas A&M 31-21. They're back in action on Saturday as they'll take on South Alabama. Their matchup against South Carolina on Saturday, October 3rd, is set to kick off at 4:15. Tip-offs have been announced for the ACC-SEC Challenge on Tuesday, December 1st. Louisville will take on Texas. That'll be a 9 o'clock game at the Yum Center. And on Wednesday, December 2nd, Kentucky will travel to Charlottesville to take on Virginia at 7:15.

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1: I avoided the can opener. 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It's called Rabeau and Co. on ESPN 680 and 105.7. Zach, I'm Louis. We got you till noon. Andy Sweetie after us. Roundtable 3 to 6. It is, of course, our part of local programming, 7 to 6 every weekday here at ESPN 680 and 105.7. We always encourage you to be part of the show. 437-9680 is our UPS jobs text line. We'll do a Canes read at 11 o'clock. Before that, of course, we'll open talking about the Cards on the football field, and then we'll move to the basketball court with Brooks Holton from the Courier-Journal at 1020. Jameis Winston, we celebrate him at 1040 today. I don't care what the final score was. We all won. We all won last night. America won.
2: Sorry,
1: Sammy, deliver us from pick sixes.
2: Yeah, he didn't throw one. He didn't throw
1: one. Damn right he did, because he's been delivered. But we'll talk about him to close the hour. A bunch of college football in the second hour of the show. And I have something to say about the Tampa Bay Rays new jerseys. We need to have a conversation about the Tampa Bay Rays. 437-9680.
2: That's the thing I'm not offended by about the Rays. I'm offended by something different about them.
1: I'm not offended at all. We will get there. But we need to have a conversation about the Devil Rays.
2: That's correct.
1: We need to. We just need to do it.
2: This is a Red River Shootout show.
1: This is a Cleveland Indian show. We're doing all the
2: all right, so, Washington Redskins.
1: So, I opened yesterday, and Zach and I, you know, we were talking. Oh gosh, it was before the show yesterday, Zach. We were trying to plan out the week, right? You and I always try to, you know, plan out the week. Monday is an easy reaction show. We know what to do. Today we'll do card stuff because we'll have Brooks on tomorrow. By the way, TJ Walker will join us at 10:20, and we will do a bunch of cat stuff tomorrow. Zach was like, "Man, are we going to talk cats?" Absolutely, we'll do it tomorrow. Essentially for the first hour, but today it's a reminder of Saturday, and I think we need to dive back in, Zach. And I think it's a conversation you and I need to have about what this looks like going forward. I want to play a couple of clips from Jeff Brohm as part of this segment as well. And so, look, Saturday, the 10-point win over then-ranked number 16 SMU. What did it tell us? And I saw the stat from David Hale this morning, who put up about explosive offenses in the NCAA. And it was a really interesting stat if you are interested in said things. Essentially that, as far as explosive plays go, Louisville is about as good as it gets. And he writes, at a David Hale joint, Georgia, who has played such woeful competition that Kirby had dogs practice versus themselves during breaks in the game, has the highest explosive play rate so far at 21.3%. Louisville, who has played two ranked teams, is second in the country, less than 2% lower at 19.6%. The Cards offense is dangerous. And now he doesn't tell us what the explosive play metric is or anything like that, but I think we all understand what David's largely getting at. They're 2-1, 1-0 in the conference, 3-point loss to ninth-ranked Ole Miss, and a quality conference win. And we talked about it before the season. We ran through the simulations. Frankly, there was no world in which they could lose to SMU and make the playoff. Against those SMU Mustangs, the Cards showed the toughness that we see with these Brohm teams and what he talked about afterward. They trailed in the fourth quarter. I think we kind of forget that with a 10-point win, but they answered immediately, and they finished the game with three touchdown runs of 27 yards or longer. This already looks a little bit like what we expect from a Jeff Brohm team. We heard that from Alexis Kubit yesterday. Explosive, aggressive, capable of beating a ranked opponent. We've seen this many times, frankly. It's one of the best things, I imagine, if you root for a Jeff Brohm coach team. He took them to the ACC championship game and, of course, consecutive 9-win seasons, previously at Purdue in the Big West title game. Or in the Big Ten title game after winning the Big Ten West. His best teams have always been able to create big plays and knock off opponents with more national hype. But his teams always make it a little harder than they need to, and that is the next part of this conversation. It was not for Monday. Monday was a day of celebration. Today we need to look forward. We saw some of that on Saturday. Louisville committed 11 penalties for 110 yards. Yes, the offense scored 41 points, but it relied heavily on explosive runs and only had 177 yards of passing. I think going forward, the Cards are going to have to show more consistency, and I think all of you know this. Fewer penalties, better execution on third down, certainly. And the intermediate passing game. In the offseason, we heard from Jeff Brohm so much about going downfield. Downfield, downfield. We have seen those plays now. And interestingly, Zach, I think what's the cause of that has seemed to be that Keenholz can scramble, get away from players, and his receivers don't quit on the play. That's when those long passes seem to be landing the very best. I don't think he needs to throw for anything like 400 yards in Lincoln-Keene Hills, but Louisville needs to be able to sustain drives when the 50-yard run just isn't there. Brahms also has to manage those late game situations more. More cleanly. And I do think there's a world in which the run game is good news for them, because I think against many of the teams they're about to play, Zach, they'll be protecting leads, and a run game allows you to do that most cleanly. I think on the defensive side is where we're getting an interesting emergence, and his name is Caleb Beasley. Two interceptions on Saturday, the late goal line hit. They're winning plays. Let me say that again. They are winning plays. They gave up 479 yards, including 257 on the ground. That's not a championship formula. And the front has to improve its run fits. The linebackers have to tackle a little better in space. We saw some good tackling, Zach, against Ole Miss. I thought some of that went away against SMU. And the defense, frankly, needs to get off the field a little bit better than they have been. And, Zach, I'll bring you in. This is where the opportunity is real. Wake Forest is next. Road games at NC State, Syracuse. Florida State comes here this weekend. ESPN, the Florida State game, already an ESPN game. I did not look at the TV. I know it's a 3:30 start at NC State. Are they an ESPN the deuce? Is that what they're describing? They've not announced that yet. The Wake Forest game on ESPN and the Florida State game on ESPN. They're looking at what? ACC Network or the deuce for that, Zach? Something like that. We'll see that.
2: They haven't decided yet.
1: The schedule offers Louisville a path to the NCAA or to the ACC finals. It just does, right? And the next step for the program, to me, again, next iteration of this program, not that you can just win big games, but that you can do the boring things now. You can play the teams that, frankly, are probably not at your level and win. Play that disciplined, consistent football that, frankly, we haven't seen from many Jeff Brohm teams. Saturday showed us Louisville's ceiling and the rest of the season, in my opinion, Zach, will tell us whether the Cards can live there. And that's the next step for this thing. All of you know that, and I'm not saying anything that anyone doesn't know. Is can Jeff Brohm get to the ceiling and stay up there? Now, Zach, I think a couple of things do stand out about his comments. Because I think one of them is about what this team is, and I think one of them is about what they need the team to be. The first one is about fighting and scrapping. We haven't seen any quit in this team, certainly. They were down 14 against Ole Miss, rallied to tie that game, and were down in the fourth quarter against SMU and went ahead and pushed forward. Zach, go ahead and play. This is from the podium, by the way, against SMU after the game on fighting and scrapping from Coach Jeff Brohm.
3: I talked with our team after the game. You know, it reminds me of growing up in the neighborhood before cell phones. And when school got out, you go out in the backyard and you'd play ball all day long. And you had a group of friends you normally would play with. And a lot of times things would go well and you'd pat each other on the back and things wouldn't. And you'd get on each other and you'd fight amongst each other and you'd just figure it out in the end. But in the end, you came in after the game and you were happy that you did it. And I just think that's kind of what our makeup of the team is. I think they're scrappers, they're fighters. Shoot, I'd love for everything to look pretty and smooth, but that's not football at this level when you're facing good opponents. You just have to find a way to do it 51% to their 49 and score one more point than them. So I credit our team. Sometimes I was like, man, what are we doing? We're hurting ourselves, shooting ourselves in the foot. But then again, they're a good team, so they're causing some of that. We had a couple dumb penalties again, and so that has to stop. So we'll address that. But we played to the end, and we found a way to win. So that I'm proud of.
1: I wanted to get your thought on that sound, Zach, because he talks about you're not going to have a smooth game against other good teams. I think that's real. How much of it's self-inflicted, though, Zach?
2: I think a lot of it's self-inflicted. I think they just make too many mistakes. They commit too many penalties. Like, this is just who Jeff Brohm's teams are. And I think at some point, you either have to coach it out of them, or what's the old saying? You're either allowing it or you're teaching it. And right now it seems like I certainly don't think he's teaching it, but right now he's allowing it because guys aren't getting benched. Guys are not suffering the punishment for committing these kind of injuries these kind of penalties. When you have this many penalties in a big game, you tend to lose. I mean, we saw the late hit a couple years ago against Stanford that allowed the game-winning field goal. I mean, this is just running into the kicker against Ole Miss. This is stuff that cannot happen on a regular basis if you're going to win these games, and it makes your margin for error much less to where you need those explosive plays. You need to hit on all those big plays in order to make up for some of the big plays that you allow. Now, sometimes you'd rather be a little bit more volatile, sure, but you can't. You can't...

0: we're not going to do the close loss thing of, oh, moral victory, you only lost to Ole Miss by three. We're not doing that. But you got the big win against SMU, and now everything is in front of you. I mean, their schedule, they are not going to be underdogs in any game they play the remainder of the regular season. Florida State sounds like a big name, but, I mean, they played fine against Alabama, but they can't stop anybody. Georgia Tech offensively has taken a huge step back. North Carolina, that Pet Rhino guy, helped out for a first half, but didn't really do anything in the second half. Yep. That Kentucky game at the end of the year, looks like it actually has a little bit of juice, but now is the time for this Louisville program to take that next step where it's not, okay, you want a big game. That's great. We've seen them do it before. Now it's time to sustain it. Now can you get to the ACC championship game? That's what we said the entire offseason. ACC championship game or bust. I'm not at playoff or bust yet, but I'm getting close to playoff or bust because okay. If you're 11-1 and you're in that championship game,
1: yep.
0: There's a good chance that if you lose that game, you still can make the college football playoff because it's clear that the national media respects this Louisville team. I mean, they stayed in the rankings after they lost to Ole Miss.
1: Really good text, because I think it adds to the conversation. 437-9680, would love to hear from you. Put the code Rabeau & Co. Linebackers tackle great. They're very aggressive, which leads to over-pursuing their lanes, leaving open gaps for the run game. It can be fixed, no worries. I disagree that it's no worries.
0: We think it can be fixed until it is.
1: That's the thing. I get it. Zach, this show. Are we Stanquan Stans? I think he's great, right? TJ, all these guys, right?
0: Yes.
1: We think that it's a good linebacker room. It's not that, guys. And when they make the plays, they make the plays. I get it. It is consistency. It is doing the boring thing, Zach, that is going to win a bunch of these games.
0: Mm-hmm.
1: It is staying in your lane on defense that's going to win these games. It ain't having to make the acrobatic play against Wake Forest. It's just showing up, and on first down, they average 1.8 yards or something. That's what this is.
0: You might have to be spectacular, and you might have to make a big play if you're going to beat a team like Ole Miss, if you're going to beat a team like SMU. But when you're more volatile against teams that don't have as much talent as you, that's a problem. When you turn the ball over against teams that don't have as much talent as you, and you let them hang around, that's a problem. When you commit penalties, when you do these kind of things, what are the anatomies of some of these upsets over the years? Yep. The more talented team lets the lesser talented team hang around because the more talented team makes dumb mistakes, and Jeff Brohm's teams are prone to making those dumb mistakes. Now they're also prone to making big plays, and that gives them a chance to win games that they shouldn't, but it's also part of the reason why they lose games they shouldn't, because they're just not a consistently solid, emotionless team. They are a very emotional, volatile, just big play. Everything's a big play. It works in certain circumstances,
1: correct, but it doesn't sustaining that 50,
0: it doesn't work for 12 games a year.
1: Yeah, I mean, just it just also against a Wake Forest, it should be in your best interest to control the time of possession,
0: yeah.
1: Right? I mean, those kinds of things. Texter, I'm a diehard Cards fan. 100 yards of penalties equals a touchdown for the other team. We have spotted all three teams a touchdown so far. It's the reason in my mind we lost to Ole Miss. I'm not going to fight you on that. That is the kind of thing that if they clean up, Zach, they can win out.
0: Yeah.
1: They can. They really can. It's on the table. Absolutely. If they clean up, like, two things. Looking at the schedule, they should have a really good opportunity in every game.
0: I would say their chances to win out right now should be about 50-50. And I think that's extraordinarily high.
1: It is very high.
0: Yes, I think they should. You're going to do that against SMU, you should win every game you play the rest of the way. I don't want to hear the excuses of the Brohm blunder. I don't want to hear the, oh, we were had a letdown or anything like that. They know what's in front of them now. The opportunity to go to the college football playoff. The opportunity to go to the ACC championship game. Every goal that Louisville's had since Jeff Brohm's been the head coach is right there for them. Now just go out there and take advantage of it. And maybe you could lose another game and still get to the ACC championship game. That's the luxury of beating SMU. Now you win the tiebreaker in that case. But it's just, you got to fix these simple mistakes. You got to fix, you know, Isaac Brown, he played well against SMU, but hasn't really been a factor. You need your defensive line to be a little bit better, and they were on Saturday. They certainly were, but these are the kind of games I expect Isaac Brown to have 100 yards. These are the kind of games I expect the Louisville defense to dominate, not just make a play here or play there. Forcing three turnovers is great, but you give up 31 points and you become reliant on turnovers. That doesn't wield out well over the course of a 12-game season.
1: That's exactly right. Yeah, I think those kind of coin flip plays you don't want to have too many of. In your games. Let's go back to the podium here, Zach. This is sound number 8 on the defense. We talked with Alexis yesterday, and she's as positive about this team as anyone that I know that covers it. And before the season, she and I went back and forth about the elevation of Mark Ivey. I think mixed results to this point, Zach, is probably the best way I would put it. More positive than negative. I want to be very clear. More positive than negative, but mixed results to this point. Still a lot of yards, a lot of points. Here's Jeff Brohm after the game.
2: You know, I think these guys know how to play hard. You know, we got to continue to figure out what's the right package and when to be aggressive, when not to, all those things, and work through.

0: through it. But, you know, our players, you know, want to work. They want to win. We'll look at this video and try to get better and be as more consistent as we can. I thought we had too many penalties on defense, multiple hands to the face, maybe something after the whistle, you know, showboating after, just things that can't happen. So, you know, both sides have to clean that up, and we got to be way smarter. So, you know, we'll address that in great detail and try to get better.
1: And this is something I pointed out yesterday in that conversation with Alexis, is that, Zach, this is where just having the experience of calling games could actually be something, if you wanted to look forward and be positive about, as far as speculation, is that Mark Ivey's just going to get better at this with experience. I tend to actually believe that that's true. But the penalties on defense, man, I mean, some of the – like, why are you putting a hand on Jennings after, like, 4 seconds after he throws the ball? I mean, like, what are we – it right in front of the ref, he's staring at you.
2: There's certain penalties that you can overcome and some that you can – like, if you grab a guy's face mask while you're trying to tackle him, those are forgivable penalties just because you're trying to make a tackle.
1: Once in a while, you see, like, a horse collar. And it's just a guy just trying to
2: Get under the ground. Yeah, exactly. These things happen. Yes. Like, holding happens. Just penalties happen over the course of the game. It's the dumb penalties. It's the roughing the passers. It's the hitting a guy out of bounds. It's the running into the kicker. It's things like that that just can never happen, and it seems like that this has been a bug for this team over the last 3 or 4 years or so, and those are things that have to get cleaned up. And look, we were positive yesterday, as we should have been, celebrate the win, but now it's time to think about, okay, you did the hard part as far as the ACC part is over. You did the hard part. Now go handle your business against Wake Forest and NC State and Florida State and teams that on paper you're supposed to beat. Now that doesn't mean that all these games are going to be easy, but the reality is if you just avoid your own mistakes and if you get better defensively, we've seen Keenholz hasn't turned the ball over yet. Now that's not going to be the case the entire season, but we know that they've got the running game that can match up with anybody in the country, and what did all the national guys say all offseason? They got one of the best running back rooms in America. That has panned out so far. Their offensive line has been tremendous to this point of the season. Now, we'll see how Keenholz continues to develop. He had 177 yards on Saturday. Maybe he might have to have more later in the year. But if you're running the ball as effectively as they are, maybe not. But this defense, I think, is the biggest difference to whether this is a playoff team or whether this is just it's a nice 10-win team that loses the ACC championship game and we kind of forget about them like we do the 23 team.
1: I will say this about Keenholz. He gives them something that other quarterbacks in the Jeff Brohm tenure here at Louisville have not given you, which is the ability to be really boring on offense and get yardage.
2: That's right.
1: Because he can just go run the ball.
2: Mm-hmm.
1: He just offers you, Zach. Let's say they're slugging it out with Wake Forest this weekend, let down after the SMU thing, whatever. And you just go to him and say, hey, put your shoulder down, go get 7 yards a couple times.
2: I think the thing Keenholz does better than any quarterback in the Jeff Brohm era is he makes winning plays when the defense wins the snap. Like, the defense has everybody completely covered. They have the pocket contained. They've won the rep. Lincoln Keenholz can still escape the pocket, totally get correct. To the outside, totally and correct. The offense can still win the rep, even when the defense is in perfect position.
1: All right. Let's get Brooks Holton in here. He is from the Courier-Journal. We will speak with him next. 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He's got a piece up about L.J. Wells. We'll ask him about what we need to know about him, and his scouting reports go on. Gabe Dines, he's very tall. We hear about him next.
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1: Welcome back in. 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Reminder, Reds on the radio, 645 tonight and tomorrow at the Braves. 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Again, congratulations to the guys on their 15th anniversary over on that show. I want to bring in our friend Brooks Holton from the Courier-Journal, CourierJournal.com/sports for everything he is working on. 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Brooks, good morning, man. How are you?
2: I'm doing all right. I'm in my fantasy baseball league championship.
1: Oh!
2: So we'll be watching the Reds games a little bit closer, I think. I have a Braves.
1: I'm so sorry.
2: Have a Braves starter.
1: Oh, okay. That's
2: going
1: good.
2: This week.
1: That's good. Okay, there you go. Yes,
2: I need him to have a very good outing to keep pace.
1: You need the Reds to act like the Reds, is what I'm hearing.
2: Yes, yes, I do.
1: I'm going to go there since you brought up baseball. I made the case a couple of weeks ago that Reds fans need to be careful what they wish for as far as getting new ownership, because I think the next owner would be like, "Oh, Nashville's available." Where are you on that? Like, do you think someone who bought the team would keep him in Cincy?
2: I'd hope so, but I think, you know, the thought of having a market like Nashville sounds pretty interesting. And I guess it all kind of depends on who the people are, you know, that would take over the team and kind of what their intentions are for it.
1: I think he would
2: need to find someone who has Cincinnati ties and, you know, to them, like, it means a lot to keep a team there.
1: Or take $2 billion from a team person that's going to move it to Nashville and just deal with it. I don't know, man. I think Reds fans need to be careful what they wish for. Brooks Holton, though, at Brooks Holton on the socials with us here. LJ Wells, since I last spoke to you, has joined the Cards out of NKU. Numbers look good at that level there in the Horizon League. What do we need to know about LJ Wells?
2: Yeah, I think for, you know, this time of the year, you know, we're less than 2 months away from the season beginning. I think to add a depth piece that can do what he does is definitely a solid move. I think that, you know, it felt a little different with Seth Trimble, right? Because he's someone who, you know, has played in the ACC and played a ton of minutes, who can step into a major role. But I think, obviously, you know, the front court has been settled for quite some time now. And I think to add a piece like that, like, you're not expecting him to be a guy that's going to play a major role. I think I looked in, Bart Torvik has a projected minute share about a 17%. So not expecting a ton from him in terms of just, you know, getting time on the court. It kind of boils down to, like you mentioned, like, his numbers look great. He had a great season last year, was a member of the all tournament team for the Horizon League, really played well in that event. He's a great rebounder. He scores around the rim really well. He drew like 6 fouls a game, which is pretty crazy. So, all the numbers look great. It's just kind of with him, you know, figuring out how to do what he does well in, you know, the short spurts that he's going to be out there, because, you know, the best possible version of this team, does not really include him giving you a ton of minutes. You're kind of wanting to lean on the guys you brought in, earlier in the off season, you know, to be your anchors of the front court. But I think for what it is, you know, being this late in the season, to add someone who has his experience, was kind of doing some research on his season last year. And you listen to Coach Darren Horn talk in the preseason, you know, he really challenged him to be a leader. And it seems like he, you know, stepped up on that front, and he can be a guy who's kind of a steadying force, someone who's, you know, played a ton of games and can hopefully kind of serve as like a culture builder as well, I think.
1: He's interesting to me, and we're talking with, of course, our guy Brooks Holton, Courier Journal, our usual spot with him on Tuesdays. This is a guy that put up 209 free throws last year, as you pointed out.
2: Yeah.
1: And once in a while, you know, a guy like this, you know, mid, late first half, you know, middle of the second half, throw him in. You know, there's a run going on. You need a guy who's a willing rebounder, which he is, willing to go get, you know, smacked around in the paint to go get free throws. I think that could be valuable even at 8 or 9 minutes a game. I think that's the kind of thing that leads into. Is the 17% rate that you talked about something like that, where he would play 17% of the minutes, something like that?
2: Yes, okay. Yes.
1: All right, so yeah, I think that's
2: what they have,
1: The other part is, too, and I don't know if you've seen many of his, you know, scouting videos or different things, but, I mean, He averaged 2 assists a game last year, too, on a Horizon team. So, I mean, it's a guy that moves the ball. He's what you talked about with culture, I think, is what he probably is going to bring here. I don't think he's the kind of guy that, we're going from Sweet 16 to Final Four. I'm not doing that. But as far as helpful pieces, guys that are going to buy in, he seems like one of those.
2: Yeah, for sure. And I do think, like, there was a quote from Darren Horn after he played a really good game against Cleveland State. He described him as a grown man among boys. And right. I just don't think that that's going to happen very often now that he's made the jump to the ACC. And, given like the non-conference schedule that this team has to play. So, it'll be interesting to kind of see how his role changes here. Like, I've already finished like my scouting report story on him. That's going to go up tomorrow if you want to learn more about him. But I do kind of theorize there that maybe at 6'8", he kind of can slot into like a backup, like wing role, you know, someone who can fill in whenever Carter Knox, needs a break. He isn't as nearly as good of a shooter as Carter. I think he's like a career 30% shooter from beyond the arc, was like 28% last year. So he doesn't stretch the floor like that, but he can do a lot of other things really well. He's a great cutter to the basket. And, maybe as he kind of jumps up into the high majors and kind of deals with the shift of, you're going to be playing against teams that are going to have, much taller and bigger and more physical front courts. Maybe there's an avenue for him to kind of play in that wing role and maybe get something out of that.
1: He's Brooks Holton. He's with the Courier Journal. He's presented by our friend Brian Detman at the Detman Law Office, 2 T's and 1 N, his team out there in Middletown. You mentioned those scouting reports. He's 7'5". His name is Gabe Dines. He's one of these guys that college basketball all of a sudden loves a lot after Michigan wins a title. Rim protector comes up whenever you read about him. Another Horizon League guy. What do you make of him?
2: Yeah, I mean, again, I think the first thing everyone talks about with Gabe is his height. I remember being down in Nassau for that game in the Bahamas, and there were some of the guys there working at the resort, and they were like in awe of just how tall some of these guys were. And I'm like, just wait till you see this other guy they have come out. He's 7'5", and their eyes got all big. I think it's interesting because he's coming off his first season at the high major level, and I just didn't feel like he did enough with some of the chances he had. Like, I found the stat where I was looking at, just how many rebounds he was able to grab. Because, for someone who's 7'5", I feel like that's a big ask for them, right? Like, you're getting in the game, you're going to try to grab some rebounds. He only had 17 second chance points for USC last year and some sparse playing time. Obviously he had to deal with that, but in the games that he had 5+ minutes of run, he failed to grab 2 or more rebounds in 12 of those 23 games. So needs to work on his rebounding. He turns the ball over quite a lot, 26.1% on that rate. Just some questions there in terms of, can he work on those two areas of this game. I think that he's going to run the floor well, obviously can block a lot of shots, but didn't really see a ton of that. I'm trying to find where I put that in the story. Because he's coming off a season that had 104 blocks at Youngstown State, and he finished his first season averaging just a block per game, so a 31 total. So you'd like to see that jump up, and then kind of a similar situation that I think that Wells finds himself in. The front court seems to be kind of settled with Aplori, Fulgaris, and Ikeezy Jr. How do you kind of fit him into this group? Like, what do his minutes look like? And is he someone who, can kind of show you in different games that he can be trusted for longer spurts? Because the size certainly adds a lot. And it could be pretty imposing.
1: Gabe Dines, when I see his numbers and I see where he's transferring from, I think of Adai Mara, who played for Michigan last year, was a 7'3 center for them, only played 11 minutes for UCLA. They really couldn't figure out what to do with him. He gets to Michigan, he turns into the Big Ten Defensive Player of the Year. I am not predicting those kinds of things for Gabe Dines, but I imagine we would feel differently about him if he were coming straight from Youngstown State, would we not, rather than what he did at USC?
2: I think so. I think you would certainly be more optimistic looking at his numbers. I think he was third nationally in blocks that season at Youngstown State with 104. You would probably feel a little bit better about him. I think like the skepticism would be kind of, how does he do it at the high major level. And obviously kind of knowing what else Pat has to work with in the front court, you kind of already would go in knowing that, you know, this guy is not going to have as big of a role as, you know, he probably did there at a Youngstown State. So I think it would help just a little bit just in terms of, you know, I don't want to say like a sense of like false confidence in a way, but again, like you really don't know what you have until, you know, you see him out there in a game. And I think even if he was coming from Youngstown State, I think I would be just a bit skeptical just in terms of waiting to see what he can do at this level.
1: Talk with Brooks Holton from the Courier-Journal. The schedule is out, and the Texas game will happen at 9 o'clock on a Tuesday. But, boy, they are loaded this season, including in the preseason where they head to Lawrence, Kansas to take on the Jayhawks on the call, as we know very well here. But, of course, Chattanooga, Morehead State before they head to Memphis. And then Texas Tech, of course, in that Players Era tournament. Are they guaranteed three games in that, or do they play three if they win one of their first two?
2: They're guaranteed three games.
1: Cool. Okay, got it. All right.
2: They will get four if they go 3-0.
1: Outside of Kentucky, which non-con game are you most looking forward to?
2: That's a great question. I feel like the Texas and Michigan game.
1: Yep.
2: That's like the week after the Players Era. You know, they would get done on the 27th if they don't make the championship. If they do, they play on the 28th. And that's such a tight turnaround going into a big game at the Yum Center at December 1st. So I think I'll stay Texas, Louie. And it's also something that kind of bothers me a little bit with how, you know, the schedule plays out is like, that's like the biggest game at the Yum Center. And that's really like the only one that you could, just in terms of like the non-con, like, you know, like obviously they're going to host Duke in February at the Yum Center. So that'll be a huge game. But, with this whole going to the Players Era thing, for the next few years, like this is something that they're locked into for, I think the next three seasons after this one, like it kind of takes away from some of the big matchups at the Yum Center. So any chance you can kind of get a crowd like that, I think that that's the game that I'm going to be looking forward to the most because, you know, you just don't have many of those opportunities on the schedule. So I think I'll say that one.
1: You mentioned him in a previous sentence around Gabe Dines. Ikhizi, do we have an update on his injury status?
2: I do not have anything concrete, but just going off of some of the stuff I've seen from the team on social media here in the last few weeks, it does seem like

0: he's been a participant in practice more so than he was during the summer. They've posted a few videos of him doing some things in practice. So I think, you know, what I heard after that game in the Bahamas was that, you know, he probably could have played today if this game meant anything, but we don't want to, you know, risk a possible injury in a summer exhibition. Like, I do think that that still probably checks out. And, you know, kind of, again, I think we'll have to wait and see as we get closer to that exhibition and kind of see what, like, his workload looks like, because obviously he did miss a good chunk of summer workouts. And, you know, not sure what their plan is for kind of, like, bringing him up to speed and if he'll be up to speed by the time that the season starts. But as far as I know, I think that things are pretty positive on that front.
1: You have the piece up about what Vegas thinks about this team. What does Vegas think about this iteration of the Louisville Cardinals?
0: Well, not to spoil the story for anybody, but their national championship odds are plus 2,000 on a couple of sports books. I think on BetMGM, there are only 9 teams that had odds of plus 2,000 or better.
1: Okay.
0: 9 of those teams went to the Sweet 16 or farther last year. The other one was Florida. So I think that that's pretty good company to be in. I think it speaks to just how well this roster was built, right, to kind of go into the season with those odds, coming off of a year where you failed to make it to the second weekend. So just kind of leave it there. Like, I think they're in a good spot, and their schedule, you know, they're going to play a few teams that are in that tier with them. So opportunities, certainly very early in the season to kind of make a statement and prove themselves.
1: All right. It is National Ice Cream Cone Day. What is better, ice cream not in a cone or ice cream in a cone?
0: Oh, I love ice cream. I would say
1: I have a very strong opinion.
0: If it's soft serve, I think in a cone. If you're going to more of like a Grater's type of place, I think I would do it.
1: Boy, this is a nuanced take from you. I like it. Boy, I'm a waffle cone guy, like just absolutely obsessed with waffle cones. I love them. Big waffle guy in general. Oh, man. I'm going to push back. I am not an ice cream in a bowl guy. Give me that waffle cone, man.
0: That's fair. Yeah, no, I just feel like, man, with an ice cream that's more dense, like a Grater's.
1: I get it. I know I understand your response. I just disagree with it.
0: That's fair.
1: It's also World Car Free Day. Have you ever lived anywhere where you didn't need a car? I've only done it a couple times.
0: Yeah, I lived in Philadelphia. I actually sold a car. I sold my car to move to Philadelphia, and then used a good bit of the money that I got from selling the car to move back in like less than a year when things kind of didn't pan out there. But I love living in Philly. It was super walkable.
1: Yep.
0: I used to have a granny cart that I would push with me down to get groceries at Trader Joe's. And, you know, walking through Philly, like the streets are old and cobblestone at points. So I feel like every 2 blocks I would hit like a raised part of the street and like trip over myself with the cart. So, yeah, it was great. It was great.
1: Good stuff. He's Brooks Holt. That Brooks Holt on the socials. CourierJournal.com for everything they're working on down there. Brooks, appreciate you, buddy. Talk to you next week.
0: Thanks, Louis.
1: See you. Brooks Holton. At Brooks Holton on the socials, our weekly check on Louisville Cardinals basketball. On the other end, we celebrate Jameis Winston because we can. We do it next.
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0: 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Now, here's Louis Rabot.
1: Welcome back in. Final segment, 10 o'clock hour here, Tuesday edition of the program. It's called Rabot and Co. on ESPN 680 1057. Zach, I'm Louis. Got you till noon. Andy Sweeney up next for 3 hours on the take. Make sure you stay tuned in for that. We'd love to hear from you. 437-9680 on our UPS Jobs text line. Texter, Louis, he went more in depth on his ice cream answer than he did on any of the Louisville questions. It's called priorities.
2: As one does.
1: This is a food show.
2: Yeah.
1: Now, we don't chew on this show, but you know, that's the thing. Anyways, I text her, if the Cards end up playing St. John's in the Players' Era, that's a game that would interest me the most. I think that's kind of what he was getting at, too, Zach, was that just of the things that are on paper, the Texas game. But, man, you talk about that stretch of Players' Era and then those three non-conference games with Texas, Michigan, and then Kentucky. Boy, it's going to be a lot,
2: of fun. People here are going to have a fun dilemma if they're playing Michigan on December 5th and the ACC Championship games that day.
1: Let's hope it's a great dilemma.
2: I believe the ACC Championship game is at noon this year, if I remember correctly. So,
1: oh, that's right.
2: They moved it up.
1: Yeah.
2: Because the ACC's at noon, the SEC's at 4, and the Big Ten's at 8.
1: What a... Should they play that Friday night?
2: The ACC? Did the Big 12 do that?
1: Is that why they're doing it now?
2: I want to say the Big 12 moved.
1: Big 12's going to
2: 8
1: o'clock Friday or whatever.
2: I believe they are.
1: You know what? Awesome. Good. Spread them out. Great. Great.
2: Oh, no, there should absolutely be a championship game Friday night.
1: Oh, God bless. Yes. Okay, good. All right. I want to make sure we're on the same page there. Because, you know, I want to see how many of the champ games you want to see. Which ones are you most interested in? Those four, obviously.
2: It is Friday. Yeah.
1: Okay, good.
2: Well, the Big Ten.
1: No, those four. Those four we know.
2: Yeah.
1: Right? Powerful.
2: The Mountain West
1: games. I agree with that.
2: Pac-12, no. Boise State and whoever.
1: Is the American ahead of the Pac-12 right now? Or is Boise State keeping them ahead?
2: Boise State right now. Okay. I think if you're asking who the G6 team to go to the playoff right now, it's probably Boise State. But I think it's whoever wins the Boise State-Western Michigan game this weekend. Boy.
1: You want to share that quote?
2: Yeah. Oh, Spencer Danielson, the Boise State coach, said, oh, yeah, we're playing an undefeated team this week. I mean, we could be talking about that game being a spot in the college football playoff.
1: Bro, it is so disappointing. Where's game day going?
2: Tennessee.
1: For what game?
2: Texas, Tennessee. But they've gone to Tennessee a million times over. This

0: fourth straight SEC game.
1: And they were just there for Texas.
0: They were just, yeah, they were at Texas 2 weeks ago. Like, they go to the same five spots over and over again. It's
1: this show used to be cool, man.
0: Yeah, what happened? Like, their biggest crowds.
1: Going to Kalamazoo would be bonkers.
0: They went there once 10 years ago.
1: Bonkers.
0: Yes. Their best crowds are Bowling Green in 03, Western Michigan 16, North Dakota State multiple times.
1: Madison. They could have made Western, and I'm not exaggerating any of this. They could have made Western America's team this weekend.
0: I kind of think if that had counted, which it should have. I wonder if they would have gone. I wonder if ESPN just looks at it as like if they're 3-0, they would have been there.
1: Anyway.
0: How many SEC games do you need to go to? Like we get it.
1: It's just. I don't need to see Texas featured.
0: I just saw Texas.
1: Texas. And they're very good, by the way. That's why they won I know that. I don't know how
0: Boise and
1: Western are. I just want to see. Yeah, no doubt about it. All right, so you text me last night, and I'm putting kids to bed at this moment. So I'm away from the television. And Zach Cantrell informs me that we've got a Jameis Winston sighting. Now, I knew that that was not good for Andy Sweeney.
0: No, I mean, yeah.
1: Right?
0: You know what that meant.
1: But I knew what it meant for me, which was the next day, I got to hear a bunch of Jameis Winston sound.
0: Yes.
1: So I'm not mad about it at all, because Andy's team could be as bummy as mine, and we'll all move along, and our blue teams will be terrible. And the Rams get the win 28-6 last night. Jackson Dart, they think, has a sprained MCL, not a torn one.
0: Yeah, it doesn't sound like a season ender, necessarily.
1: But boy, if he's back week 10 or 11 or whatever, the Giants are not in for a fun 6 or 7 games.
0: And it's just a shame because of how well they played against Cowboys last week, and Jackson Dart looked like a franchise quarterback, and now you're going
1: He's also just fun to watch.
0: Yes.
1: And it's not good when good players that are fun to watch who touch the ball.
0: And we're already seeing this with Jaden Daniels and Caleb Williams, both got hurt the other day. Yeah. Hit the same elbow that he hurt last year.
1: I was going to say, that was a man in pain.
0: Yeah.
1: That was hard to watch.
0: Did you see Tom Brady, like, he slipped on the air because he's like, oh, bleep. Yeah. Like, but I like that because it's a natural reaction.
1: I get it. I get it. And he should pay the fine and move on with his life.
0: He can afford that.
1: I hope they don't fine him. But anyways.
0: The good news for the Giants, I guess, if you have any good news, is the next 2 weeks they're playing the Titans and the Cardinals.
1: Well, the next 2 weeks, too, you get Jameis Winston pressers.
0: That's right. That's
1: really
0: the greatest news for all of us.
1: All right. Do you have Jameis Winston sound ready to go?
0: I do.
1: Oh, let's go.
2: You have said you don't become a Brown until you beat the Steelers. What will it take tonight?
3: The horse is prepared for battle, but victory comes from the Lord. So I'm depending on the Lord.
2: Is that the message to the team?
3: Day by day, one play at a time. That's the message.
2: Weather conditions tonight. We're expecting winds up to 15 miles per hour and a wintry
0: mix. See this big smile.
2: How will that impact your ability to throw the ball?
3: I am so happy and grateful that the Lord has blessed me to play in some snow, to be in true football weather in Cleveland, Ohio at Huntington Bank Field today to get him the glory. It's a beautiful day.
2: Sure feels like you're playing in the AFC North.
3: It is. It's magical. Thank you.
1: What a goat, dude.
0: Oh, he's the best.
1: I do need to hear deliver us.
4: I am a better player, you know. But in times like this, you know, it's an opportunity to continue to glorify the Lord even through the toughest circumstances. I know I'm better than this. I know. I'm just praying for the Lord to deliver me from pick sixes. Like, that's not me. Like, a phenomenal game, offense,
1: that's
4: do
1: not
4: some
1: me.
4: Great things.
1: But
4: I messed it up.
1: That's not me. I gotta say, this is turning into a Baptist show.
0: Our press secretary.
1: We have choir member Alexis Kuban on yesterday. We got Reverend Jameis Winston today. I'm telling you, this is turning into a Baptist show. I had no idea.
0: No, that's right.
1: No idea. But I'm here for all of it.
0: Ladies and gentlemen, our U.S. President, Slim Reaper, Kevin Durant. He's going to deliver us from war.
1: Oh, Jameis. What a guy.
0: Never change, Jameis.
1: Right, for sure. I wanted to give you a few minutes to rant on the NFL if you wanted them, Zach. Obviously, week two now in the books here. You said something to me off air yesterday that I completely agree with, which is this is exactly the kind of start we wanted to see from one of the local teams. And they're called the Cincinnati Bengals.
0: Absolutely.
1: This is precisely what we wanted to see. If they're going to make any kind of run here and give a team locally a shot, I think that they look like the team that we want them to look like. They've got to win in the conference, Zach. What do you make of them so far? I am not even cautiously optimistic. I'm simply optimistic.
0: No, I'm there with them. I mean, I am optimistic about this team because what's been the issue for them recently? defense. They're now second in defensive EPA. They shut down the Texans on Sunday. That defensive line finally got some pressure. Dexter Lawrence has already made quite an addition to this Bengals defense, and their secondary is significantly better than it's been the last couple of years. And they won a game where they scored 20 points, where their offense didn't have to do a ton against that great Texans defense. And it used to be if you were the Bengals, you had to score at least 30 in order to win most of these games. Their defense looks legitimate. They got the Steelers this week, and I mean, Aaron Rodgers and that whole Steeler offense right now is just not looking all that good. They got the Jags, but that's at home. You get the Dolphins, you get the Ravens. You get a third place schedule. Now you've got your quarterback healthy. You've avoided doing the thing that the Bengals always do, which is start the season slow. You're 2-0, and you've got a legitimate defense. I think there's a ton of reason for optimism in Cincinnati. I would have them probably right now in the top three in the AFC.
1: Oh, I agree.
0: I think Buffalo and Cincinnati.
1: Is Buffalo clearly the class of the AFC right now?
0: Yeah, maybe not clearly. I think Kansas City's back. I think the Chiefs are in that conversation. Right now, I'd say Buffalo, Kansas City, Cincinnati. So we're in 2022 all over again. I mean, nothing's changed as far as that's concerned. We're back to that point. But the Bengals, I think you could make the argument if you wanted to that the Bengals have been the most impressive team in the AFC so far.
1: Chiefs next two games at Dolphins, at Raiders, a good chance 4-0. To start 4-0. The Bengals, of course, a different type of schedule, but not too terribly different, frankly, as they come on, refresh already.
0: You're looking for the Bengals. They're
1: playing at Steelers, and then they get the Jags at home, and then they go to the Dolphins. They got a real shot at 5-0.
0: Boy, Buffalo, their next couple games, you talk about a team that's been the most disappointing team in the NFL. They got to play the Chargers, who's lost to the Cardinals and the Raiders. We already talked about in the midseason, the Chargers have like the toughest 7-8 game stretch in recent memory. You can't lose to the two bum teams to start your season.
1: It's not good.
0: They're done.
1: Yeah,
0: I think it's over for them.
1: It might be. Wheels are off there.
0: Yeah.
1: It's interesting.
0: I wonder if Harbaugh's still employed by the end of the season.
1: It's a real question, actually.
0: Justin
1: Is
0: Herbert.
1: It worth it to put up with him?
0: Yeah.
1: Because you hear the stories. Is it worth it to put up with him to not win?
0: Well, the 49ers, his last year there, they were 8-8, so they weren't terrible, and they just decided we're done dealing with this. In fact, they made the decision, I think, before the season, after they've been to three straight NFC Championship games at a Super Bowl.
1: I know.
0: Yeah. They were done.
1: It's just you can win at a high level with him, but it wears on you. It just does.
0: They haven't won a playoff game. Justin Herbert still never won a playoff game. Like, we don't need to keep hyping the Chargers until they actually do something.
1: But tell me about this. How does a 5-0 Cincinnati team going into play the Ravens on the 25th of October, Sonny?
0: That sounds pretty damn good. I think it's a realistic possibility.
1: It's on the table for sure.
0: Jacksonville's a tough game because the Jags look pretty good. But, yeah, at Pittsburgh, I think they should win that game. I think they should win at Miami. Yeah, at Baltimore, you talk about, I mean, the Ravens, they had a tough loss on Sunday as Tyler Shuck won the battle of the Louisville quarterbacks. Tyler Shuck didn't score on that fourth down play, but they missed an obvious face mask on the play, and he scored on third down, so I guess it all evened out at the end. But that's so impressive for the Saints after losing week one against the Lions to go in there to Baltimore and win that game. Shuck really looks like he's going to be a dude.
1: Textured, that Winston sound reminds me of John Candy's Our Father in Cool Runnings.
0: Yes.
1: You know what? I've never watched that movie with my kids. I probably should, shouldn't I?
0: Yes, you should.
1: That's just a fun movie.
0: Yep.
1: It just is. It's just
0: always
1: fun.
0: Is.
1: It's all right. Yeah, it's just fun. Who's the worst team in the NFL, Zach?
0: It's the Dolphins. The Dolphins look bad. The Falcons really look bad. The Falcons
1: can't believe how bad the Falcons.
0: The Falcons have just awful quarterback right now. Two in Penix. Neither one of them can get healthy. They lose to Pittsburgh in a dull of a game. Offensively, just terrible. And then Bryce Young just lights them up.
1: Yep.
0: 34-3. That game's not competitive. I mean, the Dolphins haven't been competitive in either of their two games either. They're going to make Darius Rucker cry a lot this season. But, man, they don't even play each other either. So those two teams, if you're looking at just 0-2 teams that should just start thinking about what quarterback are you taking next year, if you're taking Jeremiah Smith, those are the teams that I think they're done.
1: More surprising, the Bengals are 2-0, or the Texans are 0-2.
0: I'm a little more surprised that the Texans are 0-2.
1: I agree with you.
0: Yeah, because Buffalo and Cincinnati, if you're talking about playing the top two teams in the AFC, but they're both at home. Like, you should win one of those two games.
1: That part. It's the NFL. You got to win. You can't do that at home.
0: Yeah.
1: You can't,
0: if you're 1-1, that's one thing. Like, you lose to...
1: The opportunity is getting those teams early in the season on your field.
0: The problem,
1: that's the opportunity.
0: The problem for them is they've lost both games in different ways. Like, the defense showed up against the Bengals. Like, you say, we hold Cincinnati to 20 points. You expect to win that game. And then the defense didn't show up against Josh Allen. Like, you score 31 points, you're supposed to win.
1: The season were about the offense for the Texans.
0: Yeah, but if you score 31 against the Bills, you should win the game. If you hold the Bengals at 20, you should win the game. So both sides of the ball have let them down in each of their two games.
1: best 1-1 team, is it the Rams?
0: The Rams are certainly up there for sure.
1: Broncos, maybe?
0: The Broncos are in the conversation.
1: Ravens?
0: I think the Ravens are still in that mix. I'll tell you.
1: How good are the Pats? They're just their Super Bowl.
0: Remains to be seen. I just wonder how much of that is just bad Pittsburgh and how much of that is the Patriots. They did have a couple extra days because, remember, they played the Wednesday night game, so they had, what, almost 2 weeks to get ready for that game. So I don't think the Patriots are that bad. I think Drake May has to avoid turning the ball over because he had three awful picks against the Seahawks a couple weeks ago. I'll tell you, the team who really looks impressive that we may have not talked about a ton. I think we talked about making the playoffs. San Francisco.
1: Yes.
0: Everybody talked about the Rams and the Seahawks all offseason. 49ers dominated the Rams, and then they do what they're supposed to do against the Dolphins. Like, it's like we forgot Brock Purdy's still there and Christian McCaffrey's still there and George Kittle's still there. The 49ers, when they're healthy, are always one of the best teams in football. And they sure look like it now in a division where Drew Locke is the quarterback of the Seahawks for the foreseeable future, and the Rams are kind of banged up right now. Hard not to like the Niners.
1: 437-9680, our UPS jobs text line. Keep coming there. We will come back on the other side, 11 o'clock hour of the program. College football, we go heavy, we do it next.
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9: 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Try Unstoppable's laundry scent boosters for as low as $5. WNBA History Sunday, as Lynx star Olivia Miles broke Caitlin Clark's single season rookie points record in a 101-89 win over the Sun. The number 2 pick in this year's draft averages just under 20 per game, and she set the mark with a second quarter free throw. Afterwards, Miles described her emotions in that record-setting moment.
10: It was more so a relief, like, thank goodness, like, things like that, like, tend to loom over your head, and you just want to get it done and out the way, and yeah, it was a cool moment, but at the moment, I was really just locked into what we had to execute, and you know, feeling good going into these next 2 games.
9: Miles and the Lynx currently sit atop the league standings, 1 game ahead of Golden State, with 2 games left in the regular season. With Today in Women's Sports, I'm Amy Lawrence on Westwood One.
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0: Good morning, everybody. I'm Zach Cantrell, and this SportsCenter update is brought to you by Baptist Health, centered on you, BaptistHealth.com. The Cards are the toast of the ACC after their 41-31 victory against SMU on Saturday, and 3 guys have been named ACC Players of the Week. Running back Kewan Brown was named ACC Running Back of the Week. Eric Daughtry was named Offensive Lineman of the Week, and Caleb Beasley was named Defensive Back of the Week. Beasley had 2 interceptions, while Brown rushed for 167.

yards and two touchdowns to help the Cards get the victory? Will Daughtry help pave the way for a Cards offense that rushed for over 260 yards on the game? The Cards moved up to number 16 in the latest AP poll, and they're back in action on Saturday as they'll take on Wake Forest. Their game time against NC State has been set for next week at 3:30. On the Kentucky side of things, they don't quite make the rankings after knocking off Texas A&M 31-21, but the Wildcats will have an opportunity to play their way into the top 25. They've got a matchup on Saturday as they'll take on South Alabama, and we'll have the post-game show for you starting around 4:15 here on ESPN 680. Their matchup against South Carolina next Saturday has been set for a 4:15 kickoff. Game days and times have been set for the locals for the ACC-SEC Challenge. Louisville hosts Texas at the Yum Center on Tuesday, December 1st. That game will be at 9 o'clock. Well, Kentucky will travel down to Charlottesville to take on the Virginia Cavaliers. That'll be a 7:15 tip-off on Wednesday, December 2nd. The Reds are back in action tonight. They'll head down to Atlanta to take on the Braves, and we'll have it for you at 6:45 here on ESPN 680. Coming up next, more Bone Co. The Sports Center.

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1: All right, welcome back in. 11 o'clock hour. Time to do it on Rabot & Co. Tuesday edition of the program. Appreciate you hanging out with us. His name's Zach. I am Louis. And, of course, got you for another hour here. Time to get back into the college football. But a reminder of some programming around here tonight. Here, the Reds and the Braves broadcast. 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The Ville for the Jeff Brohm Show. Louisville Sports Live will follow at 8 o'clock. Let's work on that the rest of the show here, Zach, if the Jeff Brohm Show is a public one tomorrow. Because, frankly, after a win like that, I imagine there's a fair number of fans who would love to know if that one is a public one so they can head on out there. And maybe celebrate even a little bit more. 437-9680, our UPS jobs text line. Appreciate everybody making us part of their Tuesday. And by the way, if you're driving a truck, working on the line, on the farm, whatever you're doing today, between sales meetings, whatever it might be, thanks for making us part of your Tuesday. Let's start with the good, Zach, and then we'll go to the panic in the next segment. Sound okay to you? It does. He's nodding. Trust me on the radio side of things. But ESPN has been doing their projections.
2: It is a live show.
1: Okay. It's an audio show as well. But projecting the CFP top 12 after week three is Heather Dinich. And she did this at ESPN.com just a few days ago. She has Texas number one. And she said the committee members could still view the Longhorns' week two win against Ohio State as the best win in the country, and I think they should.
2: Mm-hmm.
1: It helped Texas that Ohio State didn't come out flat against Kent State, and no signs of a letdown. They won that game 59-3. The same could be said for Texas. They beat UTSA, and Texas ranks amongst the best in the country, in ESPN's strength of record metric, total efficiency as well. So it's not just the eye test. It's backing it up statistically why they could be lower. She writes that some selection committee members could argue that Ole Miss's win against LSU was bigger and that the Rebels' overall resume is stronger because of the win against Louisville.
2: Mm-hmm.
1: It helped Ole Miss that Louisville beat a ranked SMU team on Saturday.
2: Sure did.
1: She gets to Ole Miss in the second spot, Zach. Now, in the rankings, where are they? Ninth?
2: Fourth.
1: They were ninth going into the weekend, and they're up to the four spot now?
2: They're number four.
1: Okay. Yeah. So they beat LSU. They moved to four. Heather has them at two.
2: I would have them either one or two.
1: Okay. I was going to say, I think on this show, we agree with this assessment, right?
2: Yes.
1: Okay. You can only play the teams that are on your schedule. They have beaten two good teams.
2: Yes.
1: That puts you near
2: the top. They have the best resume in the country to this point. I think Texas has the best win. I think Ole Miss has the best resume.
1: Texter wants to know if I've commented on the Rapoli mess. I have not. I was there, by the way. I was sitting five people away from him when that burst happened. I will talk about it later. But Ole Miss, why they could be here, not only do the Rebels have one of the best resumes in the country, they might have the best quarterback. Selection committee held Chambliss in high regard last year. Will do it again after he accounted for three touchdowns, two passing, and a rushing one against LSU. The season-opening win against Louisville looks even better after the Cards beat a ranked SMU team on Saturday. So here's the thing, Zach. I read these not to get into some long discussion about whether Texas has a better resume or Ole Miss has a resume. Who's the only team mentioned in those two articles?
2: That would be Louisville.
1: That's Louisville. And one of the themes on this show, if you listen to it at all, is that I am trying to waylay whatever concerns you have that the national media doesn't respond.

0: respect Louisville, they do. They do. Period. Conversation over.
1: The pollsters told you that after they kept them ranked.
0: Correct. And this is where you're seeing it pay off, is they're not just in the discussions, Zach. They're in the discussions for determining who the number one team in the country is.
1: That's right.
0: That matters. Okay? And we opened the show with this. Lots of things have to go right for Louisville to make the playoff. A lot. Okay? That's where they are as a program right now. It's okay.
1: Not as many as we thought.
0: But it's less and less as the season goes on.
1: Yep.
0: Now, a lot of that is credit to them for winning the game against SMU. You're down in the fourth quarter. You win by 10. That's a good job. Period. Conversation over. But the other part is they went ahead and scheduled this game against Ole Miss and they showed up. They just did. It is a reminder that there are many different ways to skin the cat here in college football. You can go the Georgia and Indiana route. Those guys will be fine. But if you are Louisville, playing Ole Miss was the right decision.
1: Yeah, especially if you're going to lose one of those first three games and you want your loss to be as good as possible. That's why Louisville's still sitting in a pretty good position. I will be interested, though, to see what happens to the Cards' national reputation as Louisville sees their schedule starts to kind of fade a little bit. And you see the Big Ten and the SEC having all these battles week in and week out.
0: No doubt about it.
1: Without even a little bit like the Big 12, like BYU's going to play Notre Dame. Texas Tech, I don't think really plays it. They don't play another top 25 team after they beat Houston on Friday. So, yeah, they're kind of in the same boat. But I'll be interested to see Louisville at the forefront right now because they've scheduled people. They scheduled Ole Miss. They beat SMU. Maybe that goes away as the season goes along. But at least right now, Louisville is one of those teams that's factoring into who's number one. And I think they're factoring into the playoff mix in their own right.
0: Here's the good news for them. Two of their next three games, Zach, are guaranteed on ESPN.
1: Mm-hmm.
0: You get Wake Forest at noon. Game day ends, they go straight to LNN.
1: Yeah, 12:05.
0: Right? Just literally, game day's over. Who cares if it's at Tennessee or wherever? It goes straight to your place.
1: Right.
0: You have an opportunity to back up everything everyone thinks about you on national television, first game of the day.
1: Mm-hmm.
0: Okay? You get Florida State on a Friday night at your place, eyeballs are all on you.
1: No one else, no other game on.
0: No other game going on. The argument about are they going to get lost in the shuffle, Zach, to me, not an argument until after week six.
1: No.
0: But the good news is this, Zach. It's something you and I talked about before the season. Because of their early season schedule and the fact that they did win the game that every simulation we ran said they had to win in SMU, they're in the spot they need to be in.
1: Yes,
0: if they just
1: are.
0: Keep winning, they're going to stay in the rankings. Period. Conversation over. They're going to be in the top 15 if they just win.
1: They control their own destiny.
0: Period.
1: They control their destiny to make the playoff. If they win out, then you at least get to 11-1. And I think you're part of the conversation because we saw a precedent a couple years ago when SMU was 11-1. They went to the ACC championship game. They lost a 3-point game against Clemson, and they still made the playoff. They were the last team that got in because they made the conference championship game. And we've seen where Alabama got to the championship game last year. They got blown out by Georgia. They stayed in the field. So history shows right now, if you're in the conference championship game, that's the first step toward getting you into the playoff. And if you're competitive with Miami, you won't get bumped out. So I think Louisville does control their own destiny. I don't think they have to be in a tizzy about where the media has them or anything like that. Just go win your games, and then your business will take care of itself.
0: It's after the top two where I start to disagree with Heather Dinich. She does have something here, and I'm going to say this first so it's not coming from Zach. I agree that Ohio State should be ranked ahead of Georgia. And, Zach, who did I pick to win the national title before the season?
1: Dogs.
0: I picked Georgia. Okay, so I am going against myself at least after week three. I think Ohio State gets credit for playing a good game in Texas.
1: They should.
0: And I think Georgia has played a bunch of bombs.
1: Yeah.
0: And that's just where we are. So right now, if I'm seeding the tournament, I have Ohio State ahead of them. And I know that the zero next to Georgia looks nice, but the one next to Ohio State does not look bad in my eyes. Here's where I disagree with this list, though, Zach.
1: Okay.
0: I would have Miami third. I think they look like the third best team in the country.
1: I don't
0: right
1: disagree
0: now.
1: With you.
0: I think they look like the third best team in the country.
1: That.
0: I think they...
1: I want to see them against a real team.
0: I totally agree, but they haven't played at home yet.
1: No, they played at home. They just haven't...
0: Or two of their three games.
1: They haven't played a Saturday game yet.
0: That's what it was. Thank you. Yes, they played that FAMU thing. That's right.
1: Yeah, they played at
0: but they go to
1: Stanford and at Wake Forest.
0: Open the season, and they just run them over.
1: Yeah.
0: Okay? And I love that. I love the idea that they came back. No rust. No, oh, we're just going to blow this team out. No. They'd go and do it.
1: They made them do a running quarter.
0: And they go to Wake Forest. And it's not, look, it's not great. But they get the job done. They get to go home to Central Michigan. Then they go to Clemson.
1: Yeah.
0: They'll be 5-0. Notre Dame looming on November 7th, whatever.
1: Sure.
0: I think there's a world in which, Zach, they're a little more talented than last year.
1: Oh, I don't think there's a world. I think it's here.
0: Okay.
1: I think they are
0: okay.
1: Absolutely are more talented. Okay. I think they're much better at the quarterback position. I think their wide receiver group is as good, if not better, because Tony's taking that next step. I love their running backs. Now, they lose a little bit of depth because Sharmar Brown's out for the season, but I still think they're really good in the trenches. I don't know if they have the top defensive lineman like they had last year with Reuben Bain, but I think they might be a little bit deeper on the defensive line. I think Mario

0: I agree with her having Notre Dame outside the top five currently.
1: Yeah, I
0: thought
1: they
0: looked very whatever against Michigan State.
1: I've seen two first halves out of them against Wisconsin and Michigan State. They were kind of eh. I mean, they were up what?
0: Kind of.
1: They were up 13-10 against Wisconsin. They were up 17-10
0: against
1: Michigan
0: State.
1: Yeah,
0: whatever.
1: Now, the good news for them is their schedule is pretty easy up until at BYU. I think people shouldn't overlook that game. But, yeah, Notre Dame right now doesn't really have a number two receiver. Maybe one's starting to emerge a little bit. Jordan Faison's really good, but they need that number two receiver.
0: Faison's really good.
1: And really good. Their running back room is not what it was last year when you have two first-round picks, obviously.
0: That's right.
1: So their skill,
0: but the old line is still
1: their offensive line is really good.
0: The defense
1: and CJ Carr is still really good.
0: That's right.
1: Their secondary, I think, is probably the best in the country because people just don't throw at Leonard Moore. Why would you?
0: The rest of the top 10, and these are all teams you and I spent a fair amount of time talking about for different reasons before the season. Alabama at 7, LSU at 8, Indiana at 9, and BYU at 10. Now, Zach, Alabama. You can make whatever case you want about weather helping them beat the Noles or whatever else.
1: Yeah.
0: 76.7% completion percentage for Kylan Russell against the Noles.
1: He looks like the dude, that's for
0: Three
1: sure.
0: Three touchdowns, no INTs. We saw the second half against Kentucky. Alabama number 7. You okay with that?
1: I'm okay with Alabama being at number 7. I don't think they're – I think they're going to be either the first team out or one of the last teams in ultimately at the end of the day.
0: Yep.
1: But
0: they're
1: I have
0: a 10-seed or they're out, right?
1: Yeah. And I think Kylan Russell has been very good these last – you know, especially against Florida State. Threw a couple picks against Kentucky. Wasn't great. But he's a dual-threat quarterback that Kalen DeBoer really hasn't had. You know, Jalen Milroe was more of a running quarterback. Ty Simpson couldn't run at all. Didn't play in a lot of big games either, apparently. But, I mean, Alabama's – they've got two wins over Power 4 opponents. And we'll find out how good they are because they're going to play Georgia coming up in a few weeks. And actually, they have at Mississippi State next week. That might be the trap game before Georgia. You got to go to Starkville, go with those
0: Mario.
1: Cowbells, Kamario Taylor.
0: I mean, that guy's...
1: That game all of a sudden has a ton of juice. Awesome. That's a noon game next week. That's a bad scheduling job by ESPN.
0: 11 o'clock, let's go.
1: That's a bad scheduling job by ESPN. That should be a primetime game in Stark Vegas. But I have no problem with Alabama being number 7. I don't totally buy into this team just yet.
0: LSU ahead of Indiana. Any problems there? I think LSU's more talented. I trust Cignetti more.
1: I would take Indiana. So, to me, I think conference losses, evaluating conference losses and evaluating non-conference losses, I think are different. Because I think we should reward teams for playing tougher non-conference because they choose to play these games. Like, Ohio State doesn't have to play Texas every year. LSU has to play Ole Miss every year. So I think conference losses are a little bit different. I trust Indiana far more. I trust Lane Kiffin in his career in top 10 games on the road is 0-5. He doesn't win a ton of big games. As great as Lane Kiffin has been as a head coach, his track record in big games is not historically all that great.
0: Right.
1: Who's to say he would have made the run in the playoff last year? But LSU's also lost their margin for error because their schedule's about to get tough. They're going to play a pissed-off Texas A&M team this week at home. That is kind of one of the first loser-leaves-town kind of games as far as the college football playoff in the SEC race is concerned. I trust Indiana, but I've seen some warts with Indiana that I didn't see even early last year. I mean, their defense, they got outgained against North Texas. They were up 14-0 against Western Kentucky, kind of played with their food a little bit.
0: Yep.
1: I don't think they have the heights that last year's team had. I still think they're obviously really good. I still think they've got a real shot at making the playoff again. They could win the Big Ten theoretically again. I don't see what I saw last year. Now, no one expected them to be 16-0 again, but there are things that I'm a little bit concerned about.
0: BYU 10, Texas Tech 12. Do both of those teams get in, Zach, or does the Big 12 end up cannibalizing?
1: Until I see otherwise, because the Big 12 the last 2 years has only gotten one team in. Until I see otherwise, I'm going to count on only one of them
0: That's
1: getting in.
0: That's why I asked. Okay. The 11th team in this group is one that you and I spent a little bit of time talking about, but has a player on it that I really like, and his name is Jaden Maiava.
1: Yep.
0: And USC now 4-0 now. First road win and Big Ten win of the season at 0-3 Rutgers, which put up more of a fight than we probably expected, writes Heather Dinich. Georgia's defense has now allowed at least 30 points in 3 of the 4 games and has yet to face a ranked opponent. And, Zach, that's what we want. We're worried about going – with any of his teams there, but
1: gross.
0: Can Lincoln Riley's team get better on defense enough, Zach, that they can stay in the top 12?
1: Why would I believe it until I see it?
0: I totally.
1: This is Lincoln Riley. This is just who he is. His record as a quarterback developer is impeccable. I mean, just look at all the NFL quarterbacks that he's turned out. But I mean, Gary Patterson, you hire one of the best defensive minds of all time, and your defense still stinks. I mean, they've given up, what, touchdowns or points on 10 to 13 trips to the red zone? You give up 30 to Lafayette. You're giving up 35 to a Rutgers team that got run off the field by

0: UMass, a team that hasn't won in 2 years. I don't know what to do with them. Now, it is worth saying that they always struggle when they have to travel to the East Coast, and they did win the game, but it's Rutgers. I expected them to dominate Rutgers, and if they didn't get a pick six in the second half, they would have been in a whole lot of trouble. I don't know what to do with them, but we'll find out this week. Ultimately, the good news for USC is this week, if you beat Oregon, the Rutgers game doesn't matter anymore. You got the win against Oregon. You probably pushed them to the brink of college football playoff elimination. We said at the start of the year, if USC is going to get in the playoff, they had to either beat Oregon or they had to beat Ohio State. And I think the Oregon game's a lot easier than we thought it might be early in the season. Doesn't mean it will be easy, but I think now there's a world that exists that they could absolutely win that game.
1: Louisville makes it at number 17 in the power rankings at ESPN.com. Eli Letterman writes this. There was so much to like about the Cardinals' 41-31 win over then 16th-ranked SMU. Continued consistency from Keenholz, a potent run game that totaled 265 rushing yards, and a defense that finally put a lid on SMU star Kevin Jennings. All of that should and did bolster the Cardinals' place in the ACC title race. But the same lack of discipline that has limited Coach Jeff Brohm's teams of the past hasn't gone anywhere, and that's a problem. Louisville notched its double-digit victory Saturday in spite of 110 yards on in penalties and 11 individual penalties, including 5 personal fouls. The Cardinals' 282 yards of penalties through 3
0: That's
1: games, Zach,
0: a game.
1: Are top 5 nationally. Both sides have to clean that up, and we've got to be way smarter. Brohm was quoted after the game. Despite all the progress elsewhere, Louisville's lack of discipline remains a major liability. And, Zach, this is a little broken record at this point. We'll move on from the point, but the national pundits want to like you, but
0: yeah.
1: five 15-yard penalties in one game, Zach, it's not sustainable. You can't do that.
0: They're averaging over 90 penalty yards a game, almost 100 penalty yards
1: a game.
0: Like a
1: texter said early in the game, that's a touchdown.
0: Yep.
1: It just is.
0: And it's not the, like we said, there are certain penalties that are different. Like guys jump off sides or they false start all the time. Guys commit holding penalties because you're trying to block for your guy. You grab a face mask because you're trying to make a tackle. These are football penalties that coaches hate, but at least to some degree they can understand them. You just can't be committing personal fouls where you're hitting guys out of bounds and you're doing things that are way beyond the play. And that's just the thing that they've got to be able to correct. Fortunately for them, they've got a couple months that they should be able to correct that. But that's something that Jeff Brohm, I just don't know if he doesn't emphasize it or if he emphasizes and they don't listen. But this has just been a recurring theme of his in the 4 years that he's been there. It even goes back to his days at Purdue. They weren't always necessarily the most disciplined teams. And that volatility can help you pull upsets, but that volatility also leaves you susceptible to losing games. I mean, that's why you see, like, Alabama for so many years, they played the exact same way every week, so they were still able to win big games, but they also didn't lose to teams they weren't supposed to. Kirby Smart doesn't lose to teams he's not supposed to because they play a very similar style of football no matter who they're playing. So you want to get Louisville to that point where you're playing against yourselves, almost. You're playing to a standard, and you're not – just you're not as volatile, and you're not opening yourself up to the great one
1: that's
0: way
1: the
0: and the bad
1: the
0: other.
1: That's
0: you can't
1: the next
0: do
1: level
0: that.
1: Of this. That's exactly right. By the way, of all of the positives from Saturday for Louisville, Zach, SMU is still in the ESPN.com rankings.
0: They are, and they're still in the AP poll.
1: And they're still in the AP poll. This is really, I mean, it is shaping up that Louisville's going to have a resume if they take care of their own business.
0: That's correct.
1: They just are. All right, 437-9680. We'll do some more national stuff up next, but that goes to the negative side of things. Who's freaking out and who should be freaking out? We'll talk about it next.
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1: Preston, Zach Cantrell, I'm Louis Rabeau. Rolling on 11 o'clock hour, Tuesday edition of the program. We call it Rabeau and Co. on ESPN 680 1057. A little overcast today, but hey, we're rolling along here. Appreciate everybody hanging out with us. 437-9680 is our UPS Jobs text line. Texter, a 7-point win at Rutgers counts as a 21-point loss. Largely agree.
2: Yeah, I mean, a team that lost to UMass by 23 points.
1: Not what we want, but it is a Tuesday, which means it's time for a Canes read. Another one of these.
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1: All right, so Stephen A's got the Bengals in his top five. I'm telling you, man, people will notice him.
2: Well, it was nice knowing you, Bengals.
1: Mike Elko! He lost a game this weekend. And
2: I've heard.
1: Didn't lose, Zach. He got dominated.
2: Yeah, they did.
1: You know, and if you are wondering, and we have mentioned this earlier in the show, audience turns over. We'll do essentially an hour of Kentucky to start the show tomorrow and talk about their game. TJ Walker will join us at 10:20. He's on our postgame shows, of course, alongside
2: I've heard
1: Zach.
2: Of that guy.
1: I have a lot of confidence in Marcel. I believe in Marcel. Marcel's our quarterback. And, Zach, you, this is a spot where you deserve a lot of credit. Before the season, you said, I don't know about this Marcel Reed guy. And because of that, you had serious questions about Texas A&M.
2: Mm-hmm.
1: Now, here's what I want to do first before we get into this article. I don't think Saturday had much to do with Texas A&M being bad. I think it had much more to do with Kentucky having a very good game plan and executing the bleep out of
2: it. I would say it's 80-20 Kentucky.
1: Okay, good. Yes. Perfect. Okay, great. I want to be on the same page about that before we move forward.
2: Now, I think Elko, the 4th and 2, was stupid.
1: Very stupid, yes.
2: Now,
1: that's 20%.
2: Now, to be fair to Elko, the play worked. Reed just missed the throw. It was wide open. He needs to hit that throw 100 times out of 100. But, yeah, outside of that, I don't think A&M necessarily played just poorly.
1: Reed is 20 of 23 on passes at or behind the line of scrimmage this season, Zach. On throws, one or more air yard beyond the line, he is 42 of 81. 52% of his throws, 99th nationally in completion percentage.
2: Yeah.
1: He's a dangerous runner. Ran for 80 yards and a touchdown against Kentucky, of course, but Elko said keeping his 6'1", 185-pound quarterback healthy is a concern considering while considering adding more schemed runs for him.
2: Mm-hmm.
1: I'll put it this way, Zach. If they want to make the playoff, they gotta let that go.
2: They have to
1: let him run.
2: No, he's a better runner.
1: You know who understands that already? Jeff Brown.
2: He's a better runner than he is a thrower. I mean, we saw this last year. Marcel Reed was good against the teams that they were supposed to be, which fortunately for them was most of their schedule. But against Texas and against Miami, he was not particularly good last year. So this is no surprise. They already lost a receiver. Bussey's out for the season, so that's not going to help them out. And you know what they got to do now? They got to go down to Baton Rouge, play LSU. You think they're a little annoyed after losing to Ole Miss last week? That might not be a fun game necessarily for Texas A&M, although they did win in Tiger Stadium last year, and that was Brian Kelly's last game.
1: Elko knows the next game against LSU that Zach just mentioned will be challenging, 7:30 night game. It'll be on ABC this weekend, second straight year. Last season, the number 3 Aggies handed the Tigers just their 5th home loss at night since 2000, Zach. How about that?
2: Yeah.
1: Reed threw for 2 touchdowns, ran for 2 more, and they won that game 49-25. And as Zach mentioned, that was the last time we saw Brian Kelly on the sidelines as the head man at LSU.
2: Until he goes to Rutgers.
1: What a great hire that would be. Staying within the SEC, Deshaun Spears, who moved from safety to that star spot they've got there at LSU, Zach, is going to be out this for the rest of the season.
2: Yep.
1: How big of a loss for LSU?
2: That's a huge loss.
1: They got
2: banged up a little bit in that game. Tre'Davious Green's going to miss some time. He had a leg injury in the second half of that game. But, yeah, you lose one of your top safeties. That is a big-time problem. You know, he's a guy that now is one of their best defensive guys. And I'm guessing that he's probably not going to be back at LSU. He'll probably go on to the NFL after this. That is a huge loss for a secondary that Trinidad Chambliss just had his way with. And it was really the first time that that secondary had been challenged this year, because Clemson wasn't going to do it. Louisiana Tech wasn't going to do it. And Ole Miss just ripped him to shreds throwing the football. So that's a massive loss for LSU. And that game, I don't think it's a stretch to say that game is an eliminator. I think whoever loses that game is done, because they both have just so many tough, difficult games ahead of them. They're already both behind the eight ball. You lose that game, you're probably out.
1: Good news is Kentucky did make a list. It's called the top trolls list at ESPN.com. Zach, did you see this?
2: I did.
1: The headline is Kentucky's jab after Texas A&M upset leads top trolls of CFB week 3. And of course, they put up on IG and on Twitter and different places, Gigdom, with a ripped up dog collar that says good dog hanging from it. The Wildcats weren't the only team, of course, to do digital jabs. Cincinnati made fun of Miami. And Zach, I want to talk about this. Okay. I remember a couple of years ago, Zach, Illinois beat Southern Illinois at home.
2: Yeah.
1: And they made a big social media post about
2: it. Sure.
1: Okay. And I remember making a ton of fun of it.
2: You're cooked when you do that.
1: Correct. 35-31, Bearcats over the Red Hawks of Miami, Ohio. And they went ahead and did the insurance commercial, the almost had it, you almost got it thing. You are an Ohio native, and I want to lean on you for this one.
2: Okay.
1: This rivalry actually matters in Ohio.
2: It's a big deal.
1: It actually matters.
2: Oh, it's the victory bell. It's one of the best rivalries. They were down 28-7.
1: Does that overcome the fact that this is a Big 12 team making fun of a MAC team?
2: No.
1: Okay, it's still bad, right?
2: Yeah, it's still bad.
1: Okay.
2: No, you're doing what you're supposed to do. Since A&M was down 28-7 at halftime, Satterwhite was not getting it done against another rival. That's a shocker there. They can do well in a rivalry game.
1: Can I get the Satterwhite?
2: I don't know if you saw this, but by the way, they did bowl projections. They had Cincinnati playing Kentucky in a bowl game. So Satterwhite, if he sees UK on the opposite sideline, is going to turtle up.
1: Don't you dare give me things that I need in my life, Zach. How dare you give me Satterwhite playing St. Matthew Saban? How dare you do that to me as a possibility in my life? When there are no guarantees of it. I need that like
2: that
1: oxygen.
2: That is shame by Cincinnati.
1: It is shame.
2: When you beat a team you're supposed to be, it's like if Michigan posted a social media account making fun of Western. No, you don't get, it's like rushing the field after you beat Western Michigan. No, you don't get to do that. Stop.
1: All right, I have great news about a different rivalry post, Zach. Are you ready?
2: In just a moment.
1: Okay, all right.
4: Now, like I said, we are all in this together, and that includes regardless of the university that anybody out there roots for. I want to thank Coach Satterwhite. I want to thank Coach Cal. I want to thank everybody else.
1: It's so good, dude.
2: He said it so smooth.
1: He was like, so ready.
2: So
1: he was like,
2: Coach Satterwhite.
1: I know his name is Satterwhite. That's exactly right. Did you see the Delaware Coastal Carolina game happen?
2: I did.
1: Delaware 22, Coastal Carolina 14.
2: Yeah, the fighting Blue Hens.
1: At the Blue Hens post, we won the cockfight.
2: Yeah, they did. We're a Delaware show.
1: Damn straight, yep. Texter at Satterthorpe. Get it right.
2: It's not just the Blue Hens. They're called the Fighting Blue Hens.
1: Did you also see this?
2: Joe Flacco University.
1: Because Carolina posted that beforehand.
2: Yes.
1: Oh, man. It's a pro wrestling sort of look.
2: Oh.
1: And, of course, they just went ahead and, they just quote tweeted that.
2: So let's go Delaware.
1: That's how you do it. Yeah. So I did not mind the Iowa, Northern Iowa one, which, by the way, Iowa scored 55 points in a football game.
2: I know.
1: Okay. 55-0 over Northern Iowa, and they've got the Northern Iowa Panther in a cage.
2: Yeah.
1: I don't hate that.
2: No, that's fine.
1: It's not stomping on them. It's not making fun of them. It just
2: no.
1: says, Hawks
2: you've locked
1: on top.
2: Them up.
1: You locked them up.
2: Yeah.
1: And by the way, you shut them out. That means you did lock them up.
2: That's right.
1: I will accept this one.
2: Iowa's another team we're going to learn a lot about this week because they're going to Ann Arbor. That's going to be a fun, undefeated Big Ten game.
1: Texter, I contend that Andy Beshear knows ball and intentionally said Satterwhite to disrespect him. I need you to be right. I mean, I need you to be right.
2: I don't think
1: I
2: he
1: don't
2: does,
1: agree with
2: though.
1: You, but I need you.
2: I don't think he knows ball.
1: It's Satterthorpe. Get it right is a great
2: Satterthorpe.
1: Text. I'm so glad that person set that in. It's so forceful about it too. 437-9680 Star UPS Josh text line. We're rolling through the regrets from the weekend, and one of those is Sam Levitt's accuracy a problem, Zach? And I wanted to ask you about this because there are a couple things in here that I think are interesting. Manny Navarro writes the article at The Athletic. Number one is Oregon still a national title contender? I think I'm the strongest Zach anti-Oregon person in the world, probably. I even caught Stuart Mandel off
2: you did.
1: Off guard in our conversation with that poor guy. He's like, whoa, hey, whoa.
2: You're not wrong.
1: But I looked okay against Oklahoma State, and frankly, against Boise State, I looked like a prophet.
2: You did.
1: Okay? Now, they play Portland State. They beat them 84-0. You got to do what you got to do on those games. How good can they be, man? Are they still – I mean, can they win the Big Ten? That kind of thing.
2: No. Okay. See, they say, is Oregon still a national title contender? I was surprised his panic is at a 5. For me, it's at a 10. This is one of the teams that was everybody's pick to win the national championship, and they got dominated by Oklahoma State. If they just don't have a couple defensive linemen touchdowns, they lose that game by a lot. They got almost doubled up as far as yardage are concerned. Oklahoma State crushed them in that game. Their tackles, they got 2 brand new tackles. That doesn't work. 2 new coordinators. That obviously hasn't worked. They haven't been able to protect Dante Moore. He doesn't look like himself. And they just lost Jeremiah McClellan, one of their best receivers. He got hurt warming up for the Portland State game, and he's going to be out multiple games. How do you get hurt in a warm-up and have to miss multiple games? This is just seems like, you know, some teams just have a season from hell. It looks like it might be that for Oregon because they got to go to USC this week. They don't win that game, I think they're finished. I think they're already as far as – I don't think they're a national title contender anymore. Can they win the Big Ten? I don't think they can do that. Can they sneak in at 10-2? Like, is there a world that exists that they win or they win every game except maybe at Ohio State – and they get to the playoff? Yeah, I'll give them that. I think that possibility exists because their schedule's manageable, but I don't think they're a national title contender anymore.
1: Levitt. 10 drops already by his receivers.
2: Yeah, it doesn't help.
1: How much of it is on his teammates? How much is on Levitt? Is it a 50-50 kind of thing right now?
2: The drops are obviously not on Sam Levitt, but I think the thing about Levitt that I'm worried about is his offensive line. He's faced pressure on about a third of his dropbacks, and he's already taken 7 sacks. And the thing about him is he runs around all the time, and he runs around wants to lower his shoulder. Like, he's not going to survive the season playing this way.
1: And especially in the – not just an SEC schedule, but the SEC schedule that they have, right? This isn't – no offense. I mean, it's not a Pac-12, it's not a Big 12 kind of schedule, right? They're not playing Arizona State, and they're not playing, they're not playing Arizona. They're not playing teams that are.
2: You're not playing Iowa State or Cincinnati.
1: Thank you. Or West Virginia or something. Yes, right.
2: West Virginia is 3-0. They're good.
1: This year.
2: Yeah.
1: But in previous iterations. This is a different thing.
2: Sure.
1: A guy we both like, but I think you could start to hit the panic meter, is John Mathurin.
2: Panic meter is beyond the panic meter.
1: Okay.
2: That's right.
1: Oklahoma's in trouble.
2: Big time. They only scored 14 points against New Mexico. They scored 10 points against Michigan. The shame of it is Oklahoma's defense has been great.
1: Really good.
2: They've only given up 23 points this season. They've only really given up 17 because Mathurin threw a pick that Michigan returned to the 5-yard line. Other than that, their defense has been dominant. They just lost David Stone potentially. I think their defensive lineman, we're waiting for reports on that. But right now, John Mathurin, his accuracy is just not there. 63% completion percentage. He's already thrown 3 interceptions. Yep. And he said the crowd helped him find an open receiver for a touchdown. That's Kenny Payne-esque. You don't say that in the postgame presser. Even if it's true, you don't say it. Oklahoma fans are ripping him alive. And that team, they've got Georgia this week. That's not going to be pretty. They got Texas in a couple weeks. Might not be pretty. I think they're done. Once they lost to Michigan, they needed to win that game with the schedule straight that they have the rest of the way. I think they're done.
1: Texter wants to know, Zach, hey guys, at 10-2 Louisville, they make the ACC championship game, or does a 10-2 Oregon team that makes the Big Ten championship game, which team would get in?
2: Oregon.
1: I think it's probably Oregon just because one of their losses would be against likely a very good opponent, but it also means they win or 3 games against super high level.
2: Yeah, it means
1: teams.
2: They beat USC or Ohio State. They beat Washington.
1: Is Indiana on their schedule?
2: No.
1: No, okay. Michigan?
2: Yes.
1: Yeah.
2: Yeah.
1: Okay.
2: They play Michigan.
1: Right. So they have opportunities that, frankly, Louisville just doesn't.
2: Yeah. 10-2 Oregon would get in over 10-2.
1: I think that's right. I am more confident in Louisville being 10-2 than I am Oregon.
2: I am too. Right now, I am.
1: Okay. Let's. I wanted to get that part.
2: I
1: had to
2: guess
1: too.
2: Right now. Oregon's
1: in this scenario, Oregon makes the playoff. But what do I expect to be more likely is Louisville doing it? I got them at like 35%. I got Oregon at like 10%.
2: Yeah. I got Oregon right now probably 9-3. And it could look if they lose to USC. And you see some of the talent that's like Dante Moore, top 5 pick, Mateo Uiagalelei, first round pick. Some of the guys that's on that team. Part of the problem with having so many returning stars, if you're out of the mix, maybe these guys start checking out a little bit.
1: Can be. It really can. Texter does want to know how can a blue hen win a cockfight? Listen, it's 2026, people. How dare you ask those questions?
2: That's right.
1: Come on.
2: We have
1: evolved as a culture.
2: That's right.
1: Those hens. Cockfight.
2: Hey, we don't disrespect the blue hens around here.
1: You been to a cockfight?
2: I've never been to one.
1: It's wild. I don't need to go back, but it's wild.
2: Yeah. I believe it.
1: Can you name the only jurisdictions in the United States where it's legal?
2: No. No, I can't. I was going to say Seinfeld.
1: Obviously. I think it's Louisiana and Puerto Rico. I think that's it. I think those are two places. And that's where I went.
2: Oh, they stopped after Seinfeld.
1: I don't think that one was legal.
2: No, 4379680
1: or EPS Jobs text line. How much trouble is there if Malachi Toney needs to miss extended time?
2: With their schedule, not a lot.
1: Okay.
2: Miami's schedule is good enough where if he has to miss a couple of games, they'll be okay. I mean, at Clemson could be a little tricky just because it's at Clemson at Death Valley Saturday night. Who knows? But other than that, do you expect Florida State to really give him a game? Not really. The big concern is if Malachi Toney misses Notre Dame. Other than that, they can bring him along as slowly as they need to. Their schedule's fine.
1: All right.
2: I'm not concerned about it. And they have other ways to beat you.
1: Yeah,
2: they can run the ball. Mensah's still got Cooper Barcade, who's one of his receivers at Duke. Their defense is good. If Toney needs to miss a couple games, that's okay.
1: Yeah. They want to win at a high level. They need Malachi Toney on the field. Right? I mean, that's
2: a they're going to win a national title, of course.
1: Right. Okay. Yeah. All right. They've got the panic meter on that of the three. If I'm a Miami fan, I'm closer to a five just with how good he is.
2: Oh,
1: I mean, just how good he
2: is. I'm a one. I'm not.
1: Okay. I hope you're right, man.
2: I'm not worried about Tone. As long as he's available for Notre Dame, not worried.
1: Okay. The last one was, can Michigan manage win big without a dependable passing game?
2: No.
1: And the panic meter at five there, I think it's higher than that, given what we've seen from Underwood.
2: Eight.
1: Yeah. Yeah. And by the way, you know who agrees with us? Michigan fans.
2: Yeah, all of them do.
1: Yeah, literally all.
2: Underwood played
1: all of them that I know, yes.
2: He played okay against UTEP. I mean, he had a couple touchdowns, but he turned the ball over a couple times too. Their defense will keep them in every game, but Bryce Underwood at some point is going to have to develop. And I don't really love their receiving core. Their running back room is very good, but you cannot win Big Ten titles or national titles without an elite passing game.
1: 4379680, our UPS Jobs text time. We'll do one more segment and get out of here. Doc Rivers, Sean McVay, and the Devil Rays. We talk about them next.
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1: 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Of course, inside Churchill Downs. Find that at 6 o'clock on a Friday's Lou City. Right after that, they are on the road at Hartford Athletic on Friday night. So that means on Saturday, we've got a bunch of football for you, but not before we flip things to IU. They host Northwestern this weekend, 7 o'clock Friday night. Don't show up for that one, Indiana.
2: That's right.
1: Don't give Chip Kelly any kind of reason to run a couple trick plays against you in the second half to keep things
2: Northwestern just whooped Colorado.
1: It might be – is that the most lopsided P4 win of the year?
2: I don't think so, but it's in the conversation.
1: Well, they win by 37? Was it
2: 44-7? 44-7, I believe it was.
1: I mean, 37 points, a lot of points against a Power 4 opponent.
2: Colorado's just bad.
1: I understand.
2: 41-7.
1: It's a lot, dude.
2: They're 23.5 point dogs.
1: I'm not saying Indiana will lose the game, but don't...
2: No.
1: Don't show up like Get your bleep in order.
2: That's right.
1: Kentucky post-game show around 4 o'clock will join Georgia and Oklahoma in progress afterward. LSU and Texas A&M on Saturday at 7 o'clock. Louisville pregame show gets going at 9 o'clock on Saturday ahead of the noon kick against Wake Forest. The Stronghold Louisville post-game show at 4 o'clock with our guy Mark Ennis. Take your calls, your texts. You'll hear from Jeff Brom as part of that as well. 437-9680, our UPS jobs text line. Doc Rivers going to move into the TV booth. Why do I just assume he's going to be good at that?
2: Well, because he was good at it.
1: Yes. Once
2: he was good when he was the color commentator with Al Michaels when the 04
1: yep.

0: beat the Lakers in the NBA Finals, and he was very good at his job. And like, I went back after I heard this news, I actually went back and watched one of the games, not the entire game, obviously, but clips or whatever. And his voice just sounds so, so different. Like, those extra 20 years of coaching, his voice just went out completely. But he was given excellent analysis, and he's one of the best color. If he had just stayed as a color commentator, he'd be Van Gundy.
1: Oh, okay, yeah,
0: I think so.
1: Sounds right. But yeah, I think it's I think it's a good fit, probably. Sean McVay.
0: NBC does a good job with the NBA.
1: Yes. Is it a hot take to say that they do the best job of sports in general?
0: No.
1: Olympics.
0: Yeah. Obviously, football,
1: Sunday Night Football is the premier product in the NFL.
0: I think
1: right now.
0: Right
1: now it is.
0: No doubt.
1: Their NBA coverage is very good.
0: Yeah. I haven't got to see much
1: obviously, of their locally, we care about their horse racing coverage, which is also very good.
0: I haven't seen much of their baseball coverage, but I've heard it's good.
1: Right.
0: I like Benetti.
1: Correct. He's excellent. I mean, he's legitimately excellent. So, yeah, no, I think right now, of everything.
0: Probably.
1: Now, they're not doing the volume that Fox and CBS have to do.
0: Right.
1: And both of them are doing excellent jobs.
0: ESPN, obviously.
1: Or ESPN as well, right, et cetera. So, it's a little less there, but even NBC's coverage, like Notre Dame games, are good.
0: Yeah, their football college is good.
1: The Big Ten is good.
0: Sure.
1: Right? So, yeah, I don't know. It's way up there. But Sean McVay pokes fun at the Australian travel strategy after the Rams beat the Giants. Does he get fined for talking about this?
0: No, I don't think so.
1: Okay. I think there's a world in which they fine him. Because they want these international games to work. They had 100,000 people at that game in Australia.
0: Yeah.
1: It went over super well.
0: It felt like watching the Rose Bowl. Because it was in bright daylight, it was 100,000 people, and it was dark in our time. Now, normally during the Rose Bowl, that's because it's January 1st and it's 5 o'clock in the afternoon, and it's already dark out. But no, it went over very well there, except for the Rams, as far as their game plan didn't go very well because they traveled the day before, and I think Sean McVay forgot. You know, he did this a year ago. I think they went and played the Giants overseas in London, and they won. So he thought, okay, I'll do the same thing. It's a little bit different flying to Australia as opposed to flying to London. Didn't work out.
1: I'm not usually a yellow jersey guy.
0: It's
1: not my favorite. I thought the Rams last night with the white pants looked awesome.
0: Their yellow jerseys were
1: awesome.
0: Now, it's not their best jersey.
1: No, it's
0: their best jersey is the 80s Eric Dickerson.
1: Not a question.
0: Blue jerseys.
1: It's not a question.
0: It's one of the best jerseys in the NFL
1: period
0: history.
1: Ever. The helmets are great.
0: Yes.
1: They're great. G-R-E-A-T, great. But with the white pants, with the stripe on, it worked beautifully last
0: night.
1: I thought they looked great.
0: I did too.
1: Aaron Donald, how good can he get this season?
0: I think Aaron Donald, all he has to do is be like 50% of what he used to be. And if he does that, I mean, he had, what, 3 tackles yesterday? He had a tackle for loss. There were a couple plays the Giants were in short yards that he made an impact play, and you couldn't tell that he's been out of the game for 2 years or so. I think they're not going to ask Aaron Donald to be Aaron Donald anymore. They're not even going to ask him, I don't think, to be 75% of Aaron Donald. If he can give him, I don't know, 20 good snaps, I think that's a success. And I think he can do that.
1: A lot going on with the Rams, of course.
0: They got the Broncos on Sunday night.
1: Oh, they've got a schedule to open the season.
0: That's going to be a fun Sunday night game.
1: For sure. And then the Devil Rays. And Zach,
0: that's
1: you
0: correct.
1: And I have gone back and forth on this quite a bit of our – I think you've made a statement which I disagree with, which is that everybody's throwback uniform is better than what they're wearing now. I don't think that that's
0: 80%.
1: True. Okay. The percentage is high.
0: Yeah.
1: I will not argue with you on high. It's not 100%.
0: No, I didn't say it was 100. I said it was
1: also,
0: like 80.
1: I also think that teams that have maintained their look deserve a lot of credit. Your Colts, for example.
0: Yes.
1: I think there's no reason to mess with what they have.
0: They've had
1: the blue and white is awesome. The horseshoe is awesome.
0: Yes.
1: They don't need to mess with that. I love that my Detroit Tigers have not messed with the English D and the white and the grays. They have that cursive on the road, which I really like. The orange on the hats on the road.
0: The Yankees
1: not
0: Sox.
1: Messing around. The Cubs not mess a little bit more, but not as much. You know what you're getting with.
0: No, when
1: teams.
0: You see that NY cap, you know exactly what it is.
1: The Dodgers hat is awesome, like those things, right?
0: Yep.
1: But the Devil Rays are a newer team, and frankly, not a team that's had a huge amount of success. But Tampa, a 98% chance right now, Jack, by the way, to win the division and the American League's number one overall seed going into the playoffs, are going to be using the Tampa Bay jerseys from when they were founded. Zach, is it time to go back to Devil Rays?
0: It was never time to leave being the Devil Rays. It's always been time to be the Devil Rays. Everybody, you can be a Ray. Devil Rays makes you sound way more intimidating.
1: Way better. It's way better. It's not.
0: We're the Devils. The Devil Rays.
1: In the same way that Arizona's not the Snakes.
0: No.
1: They're the Diamondbacks.
0: They're the Diamondbacks.
1: And those things
0: they
1: are terrifying. Yes, correct. Texter, Jason

0: clearly the best at broadcasting with a last name ending in Netty.
1: It's true.
0: It's a good text. It's a really good text. Text, are they wore those yellow jerseys to confuse blind Jameis? How could they know? Dart was going to get hurt. How did they know? It's a good question. Oh, man. 437-9680. Texter, hey, Louie, could you tell my fan base that they are not going to do any renovations to LNN when we can barely keep up with NIL? People think we can just remove the flight deck and party deck, LOL. I have seen those as well online, guys.
1: Yeah, I've seen them.
0: There's a reason I have not brought it up on this show.
1: There's no reason to.
0: I get it. It's hot. Frankly, Zach, the biggest shift in weather since I've moved here is that September is now like August from when I moved here.
1: Yep.
0: Used to be we got here and you had like March, April, half of May, the windows were just open in your house. And then you got to half of September, October, November, the windows were just open in the house. Okay. We don't get that with September anymore. It's just over.
1: Well, we okay? might be there now.
0: Now, I did it today, or last night, I should say. I opened the windows and I turned everything off as far as HVAC. That is a dad moment.
2: Oh,
1: that is a dad
2: moment. Oh, my God. That's a dad moment. Being able to turn off the HVAC knowing that that none of that's running for a whole day.
0: Oh, woo. Woo. I need a cigarette when I do that, man. It's the best. But we miss out on that weather. So I understand the fan consternation with being out there in the middle of the sun and it's 100 degrees and all the things. Bro, those designs are like $500 million, Zach.
1: They are.
0: They wrote a white paper this year. They all high-fived about it.
1: Yep.
0: It's not happening. All right, 437-968. Texter, yeah, when you see that NY hat, you know there's a D-bag underneath it. Hey, is Andy Swinney here? Is that for Andy? Oh, man. These uniforms celebrate our long-term commitment to Tampa Bay. Sure.
1: Okay.
0: Sure. Go back to Devil Rays. That'll be commitment.
1: Just be the Devil Rays.
0: Yeah,
1: yes.
0: Go back. Yeah, that'll be back. Which teams most need to go back to their previous name, Zach? I think Devil Rays is very near the top.
1: Well, the answer is the Cleveland Indians.
0: That's the number one for you?
1: Yes.
0: Because it's personal, right?
1: Yeah, it's the Chief, sure. Chief Wahoo. I mean, if nothing else, that's one of the most distinguishable logos in all of sports. And now you're just a generic C, but that can be anybody. So, no, it should be the Indians. The Devil Rays need to go back, for sure.
0: You know, one that came to my mind, actually, you know, it's the Sacramento Kings. They used to be the Monarchs.
1: Oh, yeah.
0: Monarch's a cool name, man. I like that. I get why they're the Kings, especially since Sacramento so many syllables, but I think Monarch's a cool name.
1: What about the they're gone.
0: I'll tell you
1: remember
0: what
1: the
0: does
1: Minnesota
0: need to
1: North Stars?
0: North Stars is spectacular. The Wild need to be the North Stars.
1: But you can't you can't do the Dallas North Stars.
0: Texture changing from the Devil Rays to the Rays is almost as bad as the River Bats going to the Bats. That's the best local example.
1: Yeah.
0: Have a minor league name on your team.
1: Yes.
0: That's what this is for. River Bats is spectacular. It's River Frogs, River Bats, all that stuff. It's a great I actually agree with the texture there. That's
1: remember when I was going to say the Reds should go back to the Red Stockings.
0: Red Stockings.
1: Not really, but no. The Reds, they were the Red Stockings like when baseball first started.
0: My Lions were the Spartans at one point.
1: That's right.
0: In Ohio.
1: So. The Portsmouth Spartans.
0: The old Portsmouth Spartans. So,
1: that's
0: yes.
1: right.
0: They do
1: Nobody
0: not,
1: wanted to play the Portsmouth
0: They don't need to go
1: Spartans
0: back to that. The Lions is good enough for me. I'll stay on that one for sure. But, yeah, time to get out of here. Andy Sweeney up next on the take. And, of course, roundtable from 3 to 6. I also like the sort of like rainbow thing with the Devil Rays. We need to go back to that. You understand me? But yeah, we'll get after that. What is Andy Sweeney yelling about at the end of my show? What are we doing here? But he is up next. He's got you till 3. Roundtable from 3 until 6 there as well with our guy James Strebel. Reds at 6:45 taking on the Braves. I'm Louie Herbeau. He's Zach Cantrell. We'll be back at 10 o'clock tomorrow. We'll talk with TJ Walker. Get you through a bunch of replay and looking ahead to UK football and what they should do this coming weekend. And, of course, at 11 o'clock, we'll do our buy or sell segment called Bologna or Salami. For Zach, I'm Louie. Andy Sweeney's up next. This has been Herbeau & Co. for a Tuesday edition of the program. We'll see you on Wednesday at 10 o'clock.
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1: Good afternoon, everybody. I'm Zach Cantrell, and this SportsCenter update is brought to you by Whiskey Thief on Cut and Unfiltered, WhiskeyThief.com. The Cards are among the talk of the ACC and also among the talk of college football after the big win against SMU on Saturday. And the ACC awards are there to prove it, as Kewan Brown was named ACC Running Back of the Week, Eric Daughtry was named Offensive Lineman of the Week, and Caleb Beasley was named Defensive Back of the Week. Brown had 167 yards and 2 touchdowns. Beasley had 2 interceptions. And Daughtry is amongst an offensive line that helped pave the way for over 260 yards rushing for the Cards in their victory. But also one of the keys to victory is the play of their quarterback, Lincoln Kienholz. And Jeff Fromm spoke about the balance between playmaking and taking care of the football.
10: I think his ability to scramble and create and make plays causes him not to throw the ball into traffic and go try to create something, which he's done an excellent job at this point. So we'll need for him to continue to grow and get better in the passing game and get as sharp as he can, but he's done an excellent job through 3 games, and we need him to be a great leader for us all season long.
1: October 3rd game times have been announced for both the locals. Louisville will take on NC State at 3:30. Kentucky will head down to Columbia to take on South Carolina at 4:15. Tip times and game times for ACC-SEC Challenge have been announced. The Cards will take on Texas at 9 o'clock on Tuesday, December 1st, while Kentucky will head to Charlottesville to take on Virginia at 7:15 on Wednesday, December 2nd. The Reds are back in action tonight. They take on the Braves down in Atlanta. We'll have it for you at 6:45 here on ESPN 680. Coming up next is the take with Andy Sweeney, the Sports Center.
11: I call ego edging greatness out. In a spiritual sense, I call it edging God out. So I never talk about my legacy because I don't think I'm that significant.
12: And a superior team all season long was a superior team tonight. And the Kentucky coronation is complete.
13: You're going to hate me because I come to your town and we beat your team.
14: Watford for the win! Yes! Yes!
12: Championship.
15: Here's Jackson. Gives to Smith. Nope, he doesn't. He runs out to the left side. He's going to outrace in the corner. Hurdles the defender at the 5 and squeezes inside the pylon for a touchdown. He jumped right over him.
16: I didn't even know that you could sew hair into hair. I didn't know that.
17: Do I not currently have a pulse? Yes, I do. Let's play football.
18: You know, Nick, I got thinking, you know, that open, we have that great Lamar Jackson play. You know, he hurdles the poor SOB at Syracuse, which, by the way, I feel like Maybe I'll ask Blankenbaker. I need to know. I can't remember the guy's name that he – I don't know if I ever knew the guy's name that he hurdled.
19: That's a good question.
18: Unfortunately, we'll have to do away with that clip.
19: Yeah.
18: As Louisville fans love Tyler Shuck now more than Lamar, so we'll have to
19: – It's going to be
18: – I walked Nick into that one. All right, welcome him.
19: Tyler Shuck throwing a –
18: Chris
19: Olave?
18: Chris Olave. Look at you. I'm not sure you can go a second player deep right now.
19: Alvin Kamara.
18: There's a good one. Travis Etienne. There's the third one.
19: There we go.
18: Welcome in. It's a Tuesday. It's ESPN 680-1057. It's The Take. Andy Sweeney, Nick Valvano, we got you for the next 3 hours on the program. Coming up 1245 or so, C.L. Brown, columnist there at the Courier Journal. He'll join us. We'll talk some Louisville. The big win, obviously, still glowing. Everyone around the office glowing from Saturday against SMU. We'll talk about that. Kentucky, Texas A&M, and what's next for both. We'll talk with CL coming up in about 40 minutes or so. Phil Baker. Now, we did not use Phil Baker as our sure thing today. We had him all those weeks on Wednesday. Nick panicked the last two weekends on Tuesday, the last two Tuesdays, I should say. And so we had him in there. I guess Phil's kids are off school on Wednesday. Well, that takes a Wednesday off. Is there something going on that I don't know about? That's just a bad day. You have Wednesday off. You still got to work Thursday and Friday.
19: I'm not even being a wise ass.
18: Should I know this?
19: No. Isn't it Yom Kippur?
18: Is that a Jewish holiday?
19: But I can't imagine, no offense, like a Louisville. You know what I'm saying? We got.
18: You threw Jewish heritage at me now. You're trying to make me the bad guy? Is that what you're doing to me?
19: We got members of the tribe in the city, but I thought Yom Kippur was last week. I don't know. I don't know why they're taking a random Wednesday off. It's weird. But I do know Yom Kippur is right around here.
18: All right.
19: Or Rosh Hashanah, one of them.
18: I mean, no offense, but I figured you would know.
19: Yeah,
18: it sounds like you don't know at all.
19: I think it's Yom Kippur.
18: All right, well, I'm looking it up right now.
19: I think it's Yom Kippur this week.
18: The evening of Sunday, September 20th, Monday, September 21st.
19: So that was yesterday. Yom Kippur was yesterday.
18: You're off on that one.
19: Yeah, I had the right week. When's Rosh Hashanah?
18: I love Nick thinks I was kind of right. That's what Jeff Brom should tell. If Jeff Brom loses a close game, it's like, oh, no, I mean, it's not that big of a deal. We kind of won. We were just right there. We lost by a field goal. I mean, we basically beat Ole Miss. I don't know what you're talking about.
19: Oh, Rosh Hashanah was a while ago. It was. I knew they were back-to-back.
18: You had nothing.
19: It was Friday, September 11th. That was Rosh Hashanah.
18: It's usually just a parent-teacher conference or something. It has nothing to do with that. Oh. But that's where you took us today.
19: I went full Jewish holiday.
18: Yes, you did. In trying to make me look bad, you made yourself look worse.
19: No, I wasn't trying to make you look bad. I was trying to look cool.
18: You're dating a member of the tribe.
19: You're
18: best friends with Jack Grossman.
19: You love
18: Jared Stillman, and you don't know their life. You don't know their pain. You don't know their religion.
19: I was trying to flex my Jewish knowledge.
18: Instead, you made yourself look weaker.
19: Completely.
18: You're basically the guy at the gym trying to pick up the weight, but you can't pick up the weight.
19: Yeah, and I tweaked something.
18: You tweaked a hammy.
19: You
18: broke your knee like Jackson Dart.
19: Caleb Williams.
18: Yes. You did any of those things.
19: You're going to get carted off.
18: I said this to Nick today. So, and we will get to this in a second. Things that we will talk about today, and then we'll dive into something that we will be doing every single week, unless Louisville loses back-to-back ACC games, and then we'll stop doing it, basically. I sent Nick the most delightful – we have a daily docket today, is what I'm trying to say. And it has to do with Louder Than Life, and that's all I'm going to say. But Louder Than Life, a bunch of phones got stolen, and they all went to Scottsburg, Indiana. And Dockett one time had one of the greatest rants that was anti-Scottsburg, Indiana before it got scrubbed from the internet. So I sent that to Nick today. We will get into that. I don't know if Nick even knows what I'm about to say. I believe Mark Blankenbaker had one of the great lies of all time today. And it needs to be called out.
19: Yeah.
18: You don't feel that way.
19: No,
18: and
19: no.
18: That's why you don't have to feel that way.
19: No. It was just weird what he was doing.
18: That was lying. And then B, Crane Harley might be dead to the Louisville fan base. So we will talk about that today as obviously we go. Phil Baker coming up. There we go. C.L. Brown, fill in the blank, a bunch of nonsense today, including in 15 minutes. I don't know if I'm falling into a trap, but I am. I am thinking about getting a subscription to Bucknuts Ohio State just to troll Ohio State fans. And Zachy C, not happy with me. Me and Zachy C often agree on takes, which is a terrifying thing to think about. But Zachy C not going to be happy with the show coming up in 20 minutes. Nick, do you remember on the NCAA tournament? You remember the NCAA tournament? I mean, it's always a very brief time of year now in March for all of us. Back in the day, Kentucky and Louisville used to go deep into that tournament, and we had great rides in the NCAA tournament. Now we're begging just to get to the Sweet 16. I mean, that's basically where we are. But if you remember, we did this with both teams, and I'm trying to think which one was more interesting than the other. But if you remember, with Louisville and Kentucky during the NCAA tournament, we kind of broke down quad one wins. Remember that? Quad one wins and road wins and quad two wins and bad losses.
19: Yeah.
18: And we kind of, it was almost like every couple days we were updating that list to try to decide where Louisville and Kentucky were going to end. I think in the end, we did a good job because they kind of went about where we thought they would go. And I bring that up because I think it is worth. I have a little notepad here. You like this? A little notepad today.
19: Ooh, look at you. A little black book.
18: This is all I have, is this little black book. Some people keep numbers of all the women, all the attractive women that they have met over the years.
19: Well, those are not in the latter pages.
18: Not us. I have Pete Futek's college football playoff rankings. By the way, Nick, can you do a favor for me? Can you go into my office? I have a yellow piece of paper that's got a bunch of teams and their schedule on it. Can you grab that for me if you don't mind? All right. So I bring this up because, you know, Louisville has put themselves in a position. I'm not predicting this. I want to be clear. Them running the table and making the playoff is not going to be easy. You are going to need to win. I think, thank you very much, you're going to need to win out. You're going to need the ACC not to be a bunch of bums. You're going to need SMU, quite frankly, going forward. I heard Diener and Blank talk about SMU. I would offer the question we can talk about later, Nick, of, you know, which one do you trust more, Ole Miss or SMU, to keep up their end of the bargain? One is a quote-unquote great loss, and one, of course, is the big win on Saturday. So I thought it's worth just my thoughts and looking at predictions. It's 3 weeks of the college football season. So, listen, I understand a lot of bleep can happen. I understand, especially in the SEC, you are going to get a cannibalization where teams are going to take some losses. You saw that with Ole Miss and LSU this past weekend. In fact, Nick, if you don't mind, go to ESPN.com and bring up this weekend's slate. Especially in like the SEC and Big Ten. The Big Ten, you know, how are they? You know, Indiana eventually is going to have to play somebody, right? If Ohio State gets that second or even, dare I say, third loss, what happens? Is Oregon done, right? I mean, these are all questions that we don't know the answers to. But I think Louisville fans now are in a situation to where they kind of have to not obsess about it, but each and every week, you know, a week in college football can be more helpful or more damning than a week in college basketball. Right? I mean, don't you feel like in college basketball, you got to kind of group some games together and, you know, you're going to take a loss. You go to North Carolina, you lose. You go to Duke, whatever it may be, you lose. It doesn't affect you that much. Louisville and Kentucky were winning and losing games, and they really weren't moving in a lot of bracketologies. But I bring all this up because today, me and Nick went to Brett McMurphy, who we all like, right? Brett McMurphy, who, by the way, Brett McMurphy is as high on UofL football probably consistently over the years as I would offer probably anybody. I think he had a pretty good relationship, obviously, with Tom Jurich. So we did Brett McMurphy, our guy Pete Futek of College Football News, who won't text Nick back. The Athletic had one that we stole because we don't subscribe to The Athletic anymore since they forgot about us. We had SI.com, Bleacher Report, ESPN, and CBS's Brad Crawford, who, Nick, we probably need to have him on again. We had him on about 3-4 weeks ago, right before the season started. And looking at it here, in fact, I'm going to, the Pete Futek one, I'm kind of moving to the side. Theirs is more of a projection what's going to happen the rest of the year. And some do that, but some do like, hey, if it were to start today. And the reason I'm doing this is I want to see what other teams are around them. I mean, this is what we're talking about now, right? And listen, and obviously,

0: I mean, Ole Miss is like what? I mean, you're seeing ones like some of these people voted them like six. I'm like, what? Maybe, you know, and you could even argue. I'm not going to passionately do this, but you could easily make the argument that Kentucky should be a top 25 team and Louisville should be higher. I mean, you can make those passionate arguments, and you wouldn't sound like an idiot to make those arguments. Anyway, so, Nick, when I looked at this, Sports Illustrated, there's one, two, three, four, five, six of these. And this actually surprised me a little bit. Sports Illustrated and On3 are the only ones that had Louisville in the college football playoff. And both
1: College Football Network did too, well, which is
0: I don't care about those things. I mean, no offense. You pick and choose when you like those things. When they dump on the local, dump on Louisville, you never bring them up.
1: Hey, I only went with it because it came up on a Google search. It was the third one on a Google search.
0: Fair enough. They pay Google a lot of money to be third on that list. Okay? Sofro pays that money for he and Anna to show up. If you search ESPN on Sunday night, the things you may see. Oh, my God. Anyway, so Brett McMurphy and SI both had Louisville at number 11, which means they would get in. And you know, basically the projection is they win out, lose in the ACC title game, and still get in. You know, which obviously is a scenario that is very much out there as we sit here in late September. So I just, and I don't want to do this to where your eyes glaze over, but I think there are a few interesting things that looking at it, that I look in my mind and say, the Louisville fan needs to root for this or that. The number one thing that I would offer for the Louisville fan is a lot of these, and Nick noticed, you noticed this, Nick, immediately, and I'm like, that's what I'm talking about, is every single one of them right now, and again, the data, Lachlan McClain, will change, has two Big 12 teams getting in the college football playoff. I would also offer, even though I have not seen this team, I do not believe they will be able to do this. Of course, people may say that about you and Louisville, but that's regardless, is I would also throw in there Utah as well, besides BYU and Texas Tech. But right now, you know, as it stands, Brett McMurphy has two Big 12 teams in. The Athletic only has one Big 12 team. I'm trying to think here. ESPN has two, and CBS has two. So more than not, when me and Nick are looking around at all these projections, I understand it's only week three if you count, you know, obviously the fourth game on week zero. Right now, the Big 12 has three teams that are very live and two teams that are considered to be college football playoff teams. I would offer the first thing you need as a Louisville fan would be one team makes it out of the Big 12. Now, it doesn't have to, but that's the way I would like it if I'm a Louisville fan. I am rooting against the Big 12 in being represented a lot more than, quite frankly, the ACC. And I think that's the other side of this. And we'll dive into this as we go today. But I think you want the ACC to not be bums, but you also want the ACC that if you lose one game, you still can make it to Charlotte. Does that make sense? And I think that's and I think that's going to happen. I'm not doing this as an exercise of I think SMU are bums. I want to be clear. But I believe SMU has another two losses on their schedule. I believe SMU is a 9-3 football team. I believe they would be viewed as a back end of the top 25 team. That's what I think they are. I do not think they will contend for the ACC, for an at-large, anything else the rest of the way. I think they will lose another game, and then I think they will lose to Notre Dame, which won't hurt them in the ACC, but I think they will lose to Notre Dame. And quite frankly, I think they may lose bad due to Notre Dame. So I think number one is the Big 12. You would like to see that conference now over the next couple months work itself out to where it's not viewed as way better than the ACC. And that's up to the other teams in the ACC. So that would be number one. And you don't want it to be like Texas Tech and BYU are teams that can both get in. That the Big 12 title game doesn't mean anything. Does that make sense? Like, that's how I view it. If BYU wins a Big 12 title game, great, they make it. But then you kind of want Texas Tech to not make it.

Remember when Louisville played Florida State? Like, kind of like that. If they had won, of course, it was a 14 playoff then, so that's a bad example. But I think you guys understand what I'm talking about. That'd be number one. Number two, the Notre Dame factor. I am a believer that Notre Dame's a pretty damn good team. I picked them to go to the college football playoff and to either pick them to win it or to be in the final. I can't remember which one. Regardless, their schedule is pretty simple the rest of the way. I believe with BYU in Miami, they may only face two more teams that are top 25 teams. If they lose to somebody else, Nick, we're talking about Purdue, we're talking about North Carolina, Stanford, Navy, Syracuse, Boston College. All would be bad losses. And obviously a team like Boston College would be a tragically bad loss. You could argue keep them out of the college football playoff. So I believe Notre Dame's going to get in. It's something worth watching, okay? But I've kind of been consistent. If they're in the top 12, they automatically get in to the playoff. That is a change from last year. Last year, they eat the bleep sandwich. No one really cared, but the rule did. The rule's already going to be changing this year. The rule has changed. If they're in the top 12, they're in the college football playoff. So because of that, who could, you know, and you look at their schedule, and they're a really good team. On top of it, you look at Notre Dame, and I think Notre Dame is in. Hey, if they lose three games, if they lose to Syracuse and SMU another game, they're not going to get in. If they're a two-loss team, I still think they get in, unless one of those losses is, you know, Boston College or Syracuse. So that's the Notre Dame. So we have Big 12 Notre Dame. The Big Ten is all sorts of interesting. And I bring it up, Nick, because multiple projections, and it's early, and I don't need to keep saying that, multiple had Penn State in. The ESPN guys argued about this. Both ended up having Penn State in. One had them in at 10, and one had them in as an 11 seed. CBS Brad Crawford had Penn State in as a 9 seed. I bring that up because, again, if you're Louisville and you're like, we know our schedule the rest of the way isn't going to be great. If you can take care of business and lose to Miami, and by the way, I heard Mark Edison and Biscuit talk about this, and it's fair analysis. I don't need to talk about them losing. I mean, they can beat Miami, okay? And, you know, I think Miami's going to take a loss somewhere. To go undefeated is not an easy thing. The Big Ten, how does it work itself out? In other words, is Ohio State really good? Are they great? Are they two losses and they're kind of pushing like where we wonder how good they really are? I have serious questions about that, to be quite honest. I still believe that Ohio State will be a college football playoff team. I want to be clear. But what about Indiana? I had Indiana playing Notre Dame, Nick. That's what it was in the college football championship game. I believe they will get in. But they haven't played anybody else. I have great data points for all these other teams in the country. I do for Texas. I do for Louisville. I do for Ole Miss. Alabama's played a couple people. Just go down the list of college. I mean, hell, Texas A&M played Arizona State before they got beat by Kentucky. And so I can go down this list of college football, and I can at least say, okay, that team, they played three games, and two of them were against bums, or one of them was against a great team, or they played three games, and a couple of them were against okay competition. But, like, Indiana's a team that I don't know. Like, I think Indiana's going to be pretty damn good. I think Cignetti, once he gets October, November, is going to have that team rolling. That's what he's done the last 2 years. But I also don't know it. They're not the same team as they were last year. So I believe Indiana will be, as I do Ohio State, I believe they'll be a college football playoff team. But am I ready to put Penn State and Matt Campbell in there? What about Oregon? Is Oregon a good team? Is Oregon a playoff team? Oregon does not look like a playoff team at all this season. They have not. I mean, right now I look at Oregon and say, yeah, they're probably not. So the point being with all that is, what was it, 2 years ago the Big Ten had four teams? Last year it was three teams. What is the Big Ten this year? If they are anything less than three, that is another open spot that's out there. Now, you may say, well, here we go. What about the SEC? It's going to be another spot open for the SEC. And I understand why you would feel that way, okay? Brett McMurphy has 1, 2, 3, 4 teams right now out of the SEC in his rankings. Three of those, Nick, in the top four. Texas, Georgia, and Ole Miss. Brad Crawford has Georgia.

0: That'd be one. Texas would be two. Ole Miss would be three. Bama would be four. I have said consistently.
1: No LSU.
0: No LSU. I'm coming to that. I believe the Big Five in the SEC until proven wrong. Texas, LSU, Ole Miss, Alabama, and Georgia. I believe you need one of those teams to just simply not make the college football playoff. And given that LSU has already lost a game, I mean, they have to be on the front of your list, don't they, at this point? Don't they? And I would offer as well, you know, Bama, it took them three quarters against Kentucky, and it took Will Stein to make a pretty questionable call with that punt. Bama was not great against Florida State. I'm not trying to act like Florida State is a one-win team. They're not, but an Alabama team should be able to win that game, and they struggled, but they won the game. What is Alabama? And so I believe between LSU, Texas, Ole Miss, Alabama, and Georgia, you kind of need one of those schools to not be there and to be, you know, a team that you know is not going to make the college football playoff from, you know, where there's no weeping and gnashing of teeth. Like you just kind of know. And then I would argue you want at least a team or two to be at three losses. I do believe, and we had Stuart Mandel on last Wednesday or Thursday, and he mentioned, and I believe he's spot on, that we're going to have multiple teams with three losses. And that would fit the mold of someone in the SEC or Ohio State that could maybe get to three losses and still make the college football playoff. I'm not saying win a conference or anything else. So, Nick, if we break this down, and I said I gave you two Big Ten, add these up for me, two Big Ten teams. Where's my pen? Where's my pen? If I gave you right now two Big Ten teams, okay?
1: All right, two Big Tens.
0: And I do believe that in the end we will get four SEC teams in.
1: Okay.
0: That is what I – now, it'd be nice to get three if you're Louisville, but I believe you have four.
1: So two Big Ten teams, let's say Ohio State
0: and
1: IU.
0: Yeah, that's what I'm working with. And I believe right now Texas, Ole Miss, Georgia – I don't know who the other one is, okay? But let me just throw those three – let me just throw four teams in there. Four are going to make
1: four
0: it.
1: Four SEC teams.
0: Okay.
1: So we're at six.
0: And now I'm throwing Boise State in there or somebody else.
1: Yep, group
0: I'm
1: five,
0: throwing Notre Dame seven, in there because I do believe Notre Dame's going to make it. Let's say Louisville loses to Miami. Let's confuse things a little bit.
1: Okay.
0: Miami now is in the college football playoff.
1: Okay, so that's our ninth team.
0: Okay, so there are nine teams right there. If we go by what I've talked about and bellyached about for the last 20 minutes, I think you want one Big 12 team to be in there. That's 10. Now you got two spots.
1: Now there's two spots.
0: That is the best case scenario if Louisville does not win the ACC title game, is to have the Big 10 to not get more than two teams in, to have the SEC get four. But that's not ridiculous, right? I mean, we would all agree. I mean, the SEC's been... The SEC against other Power Four conferences has been dominant this year. I don't know what to tell you. It's the way it's worked out this year. And then to not have the Big 12. The nightmare scenario, Nick, is what? To have Oregon end up being damn good or somebody else in the Big 10 to be good enough to where they make the college football playoff. That would add a third Big Ten team. And then the other nightmare scenario, I think, for the ACC would be if another team from the Big 12 makes a college football playoff.
1: So
0: that would mean you would be Charlotte or bust. That would mean if you're Louisville and you run the table and you lose in Charlotte, there's a chance you make the Pop-Tart Bowl.
1: Well, the teams ranked ahead of them in our scenario right now, LSU, and then we're taking one of the Big 12 teams out, so either Texas Tech or BYU,
0: whoever's left behind. I think ultimately Utah will not have the stamina to go the next 2.5 months with only losing maybe one football game.
1: I mean, Penn State's ranked ahead of them right now, but Penn State hasn't played anyone. They're like IU.
0: A little bit, yeah. And I haven't seen Penn State, so I'm not trying to act like they're bums. But, you know, hey, if Matt Campbell made the college football playoff year one, that'd be pretty good for Matt Campbell. There might be a raise. So I throw that out there. That is how I'm viewing things going forward. Personally, I would root against LSU. Personally, I would root against Oregon. Personally, I would root for Ole Miss, and I would root like hell against the Big 12 teams. That's a kind of like the summary of what we talked about, and then we can get into later.
1: What about the three wild cards?
0: What are the wild cards?
1: Wild card. They're not really wild cards, but they're teams that we kind of touched on already. Forget about Oregon right now because they're ranked behind them.
0: They're shaky
1: right now. And I think they're kind of fraudulent anyway. And there was a stat that I retweeted earlier today looking at strength of schedule.
0: Oh, look at you.
1: And scores and everything like that. They used some sort of metric that they were like the 20th ranked most overrated team.
0: Can I pause you? We will get to this later with Phil Baker. But the ESPN strength of schedule is also not great for Louisville.
1: Yeah. Yeah.
0: The strength of record, I should say.
1: Yeah.
0: The strength of record.
1: Yeah, and that's what this was alluding to.
0: And this could change. Now, what are the two teams before we take a break?
1: USC, Penn State, and Tennessee. What about them?
0: All are fantastic conversations.
1: Because I'm with you. I'm not worried about Utah.
0: Is Louisville going to be better than those teams?
1: Yeah.
0: Would Louisville, if it came down to them, yeah, obviously they beat Miami. All this just doesn't matter. You may say, well, Eddie, why are you talking about it like they're going to lose to Miami? Well, if they beat Miami, we don't need to do this exercise.
1: Yeah, they still got to get to Charlotte, too. I mean,
0: of course.
1: Yeah, right.
0: Are we putting the cart before the horse? Yes, but I told Nick this is what they set themselves up to do, is for us to be able to have this conversation. And in 3 weeks, we may look back and say, we're a bunch of jackasses. I fully am aware that might be the case. USC, Tennessee's a good one. Penn State's another one. And probably you throw in someone like a Utah there. I believe you're probably spot on with that. The team we haven't talked about, they took a loss that first week, but they didn't. Michigan. They have an impressive win on that resume.
1: That's a good point.
0: So I throw it out there. That's how we start today. Appreciate you hanging out with us. Any reaction, I see the text line going. We'll get to your text next, 437-9680, if you want to get in on anything there. And then I'm also going to dip my toe into something that I cannot believe I'm dipping my toe into. We'll explain what that is next on a Tuesday.
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3: 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But all the points came from Louisville in this game. 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I know there have been some upsets. 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And this is one where Louisville came out on top in a big way, 41-0.
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0: I know it's late in the game, but Nick and I tomorrow are going to be starting 6-10. We'll be coming back
1: it's
0: to the show.
1: Back.
0: I am done with the NFL. I'm never watching another NFL game ever again. I'm spending $300 yet again this year on the NFL Sunday ticket, of which I'm canceling after the show today. After last time, done with the NFL. We will talk Louisville football, Kentucky football, and if those two teams spit the bit, we'll talk Syracuse football. That is what we'll talk about. And we'll talk Major League Baseball playoffs, Nick. So get ready to watch those games. No fake taking like you used to.
2: You get
0: about
2: a little,
0: MLB playoffs.
1: Get a little Kirkchin on the air.
0: I want you
2: maybe
0: to.
2: My boy Buster Olney. Rob Nyer, baby.
0: I want you to stay up all night. All night.
2: The seam heads.
0: I want you to stay up all night.
2: You know,
0: night.
2: Last night I couldn't sleep, so I watched great closer entrances. And I started pining for Edwin Diaz.
0: Oh, there you
2: him.
0: Go. See, that's what we're going to do. That's what we're going to do.
2: And then I looked up all the teams that have a designated closer and which ones are doing it by committee. And this is what I was doing. While Jeanette was snoring, I was on my phone looking up.
0: Should put that on. You should do like a podcast on ESPN Louisville Plus and just get that information out there.
2: Just FaceTime it out there.
0: Because we're not doing it today. Maybe starting tomorrow. We may do some of those things. Texas says Brom versus Sig in Bloomington first round would be incredible. By the way, I should mention that the two that had Louisville in, Brevin Murphy had Louisville going to Notre Dame in the 6-11. And by the way, six for Notre Dame would be low for them, but it could happen. And then, excuse me, the other one would be Louisville and Indiana, which would be fascinating as well. Mark Blankenbaker would have one of those shirts that's cut down the middle. One shade of red on one side, the other shade on another. Texas says, we're dreaming pretty big right now, but it's better than wishing for losses.
2: Yeah.
0: I mean, that's kind of my point. I mean, if not, we talk about who do you think needs to lose this weekend? And we do like the loser index, and that would be sad. Texas question, will Louisville still make the playoffs if Louisville loses to Kentucky and takes another loss in the ACC title game? Well, the answer to that would be no. I'm not even totally sold, and this is the terrible part of this. I'm not terribly sold if Louisville goes 11-2 that they'll make the college football playoff.
2: Ugh.
0: I'm not doing that. I'm not doing that. We're not doing that segment.
2: Louisville
0: not,
2: fans, myself
0: not,
2: included.
0: Listen, we're not doing that segment. We're not going to do it.
2: Can you imagine
0: Nick,
2: the shows?
0: Nick, I can. We're not going to do it. We're not going to do it. Because
2: they don't
0: so
2: care
0: much,
2: about us, the SEC slobber, blah, blah, blah.
0: So much needs to happen, okay? So much needs to happen. So
2: by the way, I found
0: by the way, you need to shut up about the SEC. You lost to an SEC team. I mean, you had a chance.
2: On a last-second field goal.
0: That's a loss,
2: big
0: boy.
2: Yeah, a team that could be number one in the country.
0: Yeah, you had a chance
2: to
0: be. You had a chance to beat the SEC team, but you didn't.
2: Oh, on a last-second field goal.
0: But you didn't. By the way, non-conference records versus Power Four teams.
2: Oh yeah,
0: the SEC is 10-2.
2: The Cole Kubelik thing, I put it on the show sheet.
0: Brendan Murphy. The Big 12 is 5-7. The ACC is 6-9. The Big Ten is 4-9. 4-9. The Big Ten is the one you need to pay attention to. They are the most overrated conference in the country. Period. Anyway, people don't care about that. There's Brendan Murphy. And he had a chance to beat an SEC team. He'll have a chance at the end as well. Texas says, I think with their schedule, UK maybe can get to 9-3. Well, that's fine. I don't believe that's going to happen, but, you know, we'll see. Let's see here. The big question is if Louisville can get in with another regular season loss and close loss to an undefeated Miami in the title game, maybe in past years when SEC played 8 conference games, but very unlikely now. My opinion is that will not work. My opinion is if you lose a game to a number of these teams who are not very good, maybe Pitt, if they could be a respectable team, that's my opinion. I don't know if I'm right. That's why we did the exercise that we did. So you could say what you kind of need to root for and what you don't. Nick, give me the Rick Neuheisel sound.
2: Rick Neuheisel sound.
0: Yeah, the Neuheisel sound on Lincoln Keenholz.
2: Oh.
0: Well, who'd you think that was?
2: Wait, the...
0: Yeah, the Lincoln the
2: EJ Manuel, you mean?
0: EJ Manuel, no, the Rick Neuheisel sound that I forwarded you earlier today.
2: Oh, okay. I might have missed that one. I'm sorry.
0: This is the whole segment.
2: The whole
0: It's on the sheet and everything.
2: I missed this one. I didn't see this. I'm sorry. I thought I had all my.
0: Well, this is the whole thing. New Heisel sound segment two.
2: No, I didn't see it. I'm sorry. Give me 1 second. I did not dub this one. Sorry.
0: Well, do you have it in your email?
2: Let me look. That's what I'm looking for right now. Sorry. I thought I had all my sounds. I thought I had them all.
0: You thought a lot.
2: I did think I thought I had everything.
0: Here, if I can just find
2: it. Yeah, if you forward it to me real fast, I can play.
0: Well, I'm kind of on the air right now.
2: No,
0: it's a little bit difficult.
2: I don't see it in my email. You want me to
0: juggle while I'm at it?
2: I'm sorry.
0: Is that what you want me to do? No?
2: Do a magic trick?
0: Yeah. I mean, is there anything else? All right. Well.
2: Here. Yeah. Sorry. You know what? I got an idea. Because I got something.
0: No,
2: I found something. No, I found something.
0: I don't want EJ Manuel sound. I don't want you. I don't want your crappy EJ Manuel sound.
2: What's wrong with my EJ Manuel sound?
0: Because EJ Manuel's a bum. That's why. He's a fraud. He's a complete failure in the NFL. He shouldn't be on any network.
2: Is this the Ryan Day thing? With CBS? I did have that. I'm sorry. I have it. Here it
0: is. Did you not listen to this?
2: No. I did. I dubbed it. I didn't realize it was Rick Neuheisel. Sorry, I freaked out.
0: Who's Rick Neuheisel?
2: He's old man Neuheisel's kid. He's with CBS.
0: Who's Rick Neuheisel?
2: He's with CBS.
0: What is he infamous for? Give me a team that Rick Neuheisel has coached.
2: Ohio State.
0: Oh, no. Zachy C is going to hear that.
2: I know. That's why I said it.
0: You don't know Rick Neuheisel is?
2: No, I know the name, but I can't.
0: You don't know Rick Neuheisel is?
2: I'm flustered right now. I don't know who he's associated with. I thought it was someone in the Big Ten. Ohio State, Michigan, somebody. I know not Michigan State. I know not that.
0: Oh, no. Remember, he was the one that did he entered the NCAA tournament pool and got fired because of it?
2: Oh,
0: he coached at Washington and UCLA. I want to say coach at Colorado, but I can't remember. I think he coached at Colorado as well. But that would have been when I was like 10 years old, watching Michael Strahan. Yes, he did coach at Colorado.
2: Wow,
0: okay,
2: good
0: right.
2: pull. Okay.
0: So I don't know if I was
2: all,
0: right with that.
2: He was all
0: he
2: Pac-12.
0: He was a UCLA coach.
2: So he was a Pac-12
0: didn't
2: legend.
0: Didn't his son play, was it last, where's Zachy C at? Was it last year or the year before when Neuheisel's son had like a big win or so in college football? You know who Neuheisel is?
2: No, I know the name. I know the name, but I didn't know who he coached. I thought he was in the Big Ten.
0: All right, play the sound real quick.
2: Yeah, sorry.
0: We'll talk about this later. Go ahead. Play the sound real
1: and
0: quick.
1: And so you got to be wondering, is he ever going to have a little remorse that he let Lincoln Keenholz walk out the door? You have to be paying attention to the fact that you scored 10 points in the Big Ten championship game last year. You scored 14 against Miami in the CFP, and now just 23 against Texas. And why are we being held so low? Obviously, there's talent on defense, but we're supposed to have national championship talent as well. At some point, and as good as Julian Sain is, and he's fantastic, he doesn't create plays that aren't on schedule. And so when pressure gets there, you can kind of shut them down. At least the last three opponents that have been top 10 worthy have done that. While that's happening, Lincoln Keenholz is out there at Louisville, and he's already got over 100 yards rushing. And so you got to be wondering, is he ever going to have a little remorse that he let Lincoln Keenholz walk out the door while Julian Sain, as accurate as he is not creating those heroic type of plays?
0: All right, so I bring this up because there are topics, and the majority of the time I play the odds that, oh, that's a local topic that isn't going to really, it's something fun that we can talk about off air, but it's not really something that we're ever going to really actually talk about on air. And even before the season, I think we'd all joke with Zachy C. We'd say, Lincoln Keenholz is, and we'd all just kind of, we'd have a good time
2: Iron
0: with
2: Buckeye.
0: It. Because really we all just kind of believe that, you know, Julian Sain had a great chance to be in the Heisman conversation. And a lot of you didn't believe in Jeff Brohm after the Miller-Moss debacle. And by the way, I'm included. That's why I had a little bit more of an 8-win team. And if you picked them to win 8 or 9 games, that's because you were a little iffy on the quarterback. If you have a great quarterback, we've been talking, there would have been a lot more 10-2s than there would have been 8-9s. And so I am now officially dipping my toe into these waters. That I don't think it's a crazy conversation. I don't think it's the craziest conversation. I'm not.

0: say it's going to come to fruition. Now, in the next couple months, Julian's saying could be great. Ohio State wins all these games. They're 11-1, or hell, they're 10-2. They're 11-2. May they win the Big Ten, or they lose in a close game like last year in the Big Ten championship. And saying's great. He goes off to the NFL, and he does what Ohio State quarterbacks do in the NFL, and that's fail, but that's fine. And he has, you know, he's fine. He's a good player, and you know, maybe, you know, Lincoln, you know, isn't great the rest of the way. But right now, Lincoln Kienholz has been better. Lincoln Kienholz has been better.
1: Ever heard of Nick Saban? Ever heard of him?
0: Yeah,
1: he's a coach too. Where could
0: have you ever heard of Bobby Bowden?
2: Yeah, I know that one.
0: Oh, who's Bobby Bowden?
2: That's Florida State. Okay. I know that one.
0: I know that one. We should do this the rest of the way on the text line.
2: I was going to say, Rick Neuheisel was like 2000s,
0: who
2: man.
0: Who did EJ Manuel play for?
2: I know it was somewhere in the ACC. It wasn't Clemson. It was...
0: Texas says, does it bother you, Florida State, Nick?
2: Okay, I was going to get there.
0: Does it bother you that you were wrong about Lincoln? No, it doesn't bother me at all. If I was bothered about being wrong on my predictions, there's a reason I stopped sports gambling. Okay? There's a reason. I picked Louisville to beat Duke, and they lost by 31. Okay? No, not at all. I was skeptical. 1,000% I was skeptical, but I am putting officially... my name in the ring that I don't think it's that crazy of a conversation to have. I think, of course, we need more time, but right now, I think it's irrefutable that I would take Lincoln Kienholz today with what we've seen the first month of the season over Julian Sain. Now, Sain's still got more passing yards, and his QBR is better, and those sorts of things. And obviously, Lincoln only had, what was it, a .177 key plays down the stretch, but only had a .177. But his elusiveness, running ability, yes, getting yards, yes, but avoiding sacks. You know, they do this in college football where the rushing yards come off the sacks, which I hate. You know, Julian Sain's minus 42 yards rushing right now. So I'm officially putting my name into where I don't know if it's going to end up holding, but I'm willing to have that conversation and not just laugh at Zach EC off the air, which is what we did 3-4 weeks ago. Quick break, C.L. Brown, he's coming up next.
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0: Nick's taking a beating. Nick's taking a beating right now. Zachy C's teeing up. Zachy C just, he doesn't care that I'm on air. Like, he's ready to go right now. He's good to go.
1: You guys can crush me. Just let's get CL on first.
0: Let's get CL Brown on here on ESPN 680 105.7. He's from the Courier-Journal. We have craziness. Nick didn't know who Rick Neuheisel was last segment, and so that's what's carried us. That's why we were late getting to you, CL. Good afternoon.
2: Good afternoon. Man, I remember when he played at UCLA.
0: Oh, yeah. Now, I'm trying to remember. His son had a big win, did he not? Last year, the year before. I forget. His son played. He was the offensive coordinator for a team that fired their coach.
2: Yeah, it was last year because they let Deshaun Foster go in the middle of the season.
0: That's what it was. It was UCLA.
2: But I can't remember who they were playing.
0: I can't either, but it was a worthy opponent. I remember that story. You know, all 1,300 people that were in attendance that day stormed the field there in California. He had that beautiful blonde hair. That's all I remember from Rick Neuheisel's son. So, I don't know. Good for him. How are things going, CL? You survived the heat last week.
2: Well, I was in a press box, so
0: yeah. Well, it's okay.
2: Wasn't that bad, but it was hot when I came down.
0: Yes, sir.
2: Post game interviews. I put it that way.
0: Yeah, there's no doubt about it. CL Brown with us here from the Courier is what in your mind? Because everyone's different, and obviously fans do one thing, and some fans are super positive and pie in the sky, and others maybe a little bit more negative or pessimistic, and anywhere in between. We've been talking about and these are way too early college football playoff projections, but Sports Illustrated, Brett McMurphy, there are a couple out there that do have Louisville right now in the field. How much of that to you is warranted? How much is silly? Where do you stand as the Louisville fan woke up Sunday morning kind of starting to put the college football dream together in their mind?
2: Well, it's as warranted as it can be for the third week of the season. Obviously, there's so many games and so many things that can happen, injuries, whatever, between now and then. Who knows if it will finish that way. But I do think that UofL came out of this SMU win with both the ACC championship game and the college football playoff squarely in its sights. Because I do think the ACC will get two teams in.
0: Okay.
2: I do think that Louisville will be credited for the loss to Ole Miss.
0: I agree.
2: As Nick Saban says, as a good loss. And as long as Ole Miss continues the way they're going, that's part of the equation. But I think this team has played two ranked teams in its first three games. Like, that was a tough start to the season. And I think this team will only get better as it goes on. I mean, Lincoln Kinos has only started three games.
0: Yeah.
2: Like, we're not seeing him at his best yet. And Isaac Brown hasn't even gotten going yet. Like, and the defense, there are some moving parts that they added, and also playing two of the nation's best offenses. So I think all of those things, this team will get better. I think it is fair to have that as an expectation that this team should be playing for an ACC championship. I don't think that's stepping too far out of bounds to say that.
0: Yeah, listen, I'm totally with you. You know, when they're down, let's go back just a little bit. They're down three going into the fourth quarter. It felt like a game for me that I thought Louisville was going to win. I guess a little bit of pessimism did creep in. I don't know. What's in your mind as Louisville's down going into the fourth quarter?
2: Well, I can't even remember what the exact score was, the situation was, but I still felt that Louisville was going to pull it out. It was kind of reminding me of 2 years ago when they played SMU, especially when Jennings fumbled at the goal line, because I think the game was tied 2 years ago, and their running back had the fumble that was basically I guess they ruled it. He was down on the field, and when they went
0: the shin,
2: replay, they
0: right.
2: did not overturn it.
0: Yes. Right,
2: and then SMU goes on to score there and win the game. But I just felt like Louisville was going to make the plays they needed to win the game. Was basically how I was looking at it, because it I was expecting a back and forth. SMU was ranked for a reason. They are a formidable team, especially that offense, and Kevin Jennings is a dangerous quarterback. So, but I just felt like Louisville was a shade better than they were.
0: Yeah, I'm with you. The rest of the way, without reading the schedule to you, Wake this weekend, listen, I want to be clear. It is so difficult to just keep winning games, even when the competition is lesser than what Louisville has had. Still at NC State, although they lost in the funniest way over the weekend that they could have. Florida State, we know Wake coming up this weekend. I don't know. Is there a game or two that you think could be difficult, that could be tricky for Louisville going forward, like one that you already have in your mind? Obviously, November 21st, Pittsburgh is the one that always comes up.
2: I think Pitt could be tricky. I think the game at NC State could be tricky.
0: Okay.
2: Because they were supposed to be better than this on paper entering the season, it could easily turn to a sleepy kind of game where they may go in feeling that they should win. Well, not that they should win. They should go in every game feeling they should win. But they may go in thinking it's going to be easier than it is. And at this point, I think NC State, especially after the way they lost to Vandy, is going to be a desperate team. And from following NC State through all these years, I don't know how much your listeners are familiar with NC State stuff.
0: Oh, yeah.
2: Say,
0: enough.
2: Air.
0: Yeah.
2: But I feel like they are most dangerous when there are no expectations. When you expect them to win, that's when they disappoint you. Mm. But when they're in a position where there are no expectations for them, that's when they pop out and surprise teams. So I think they're in that position now because of the Virginia loss, because of how they fumbled away the Vandy game. They're going to be in that position when they play Louisville. So I think that is going to be a dangerous game.
0: C.L. Brown with us from the Courier. One more on Louisville that I need to ask you, obviously, about Kentucky and their huge win over the weekend and what it does for their schedule. You wrote about this, you know, the lack of, I know you asked one or two questions, I think, in the press conference yesterday, C.L., and that's, you know, the lack of turnovers from the Louisville offense. You know, you have a quarterback who's new and, you know, I mean, it's just, it's easy to fumble a football, right? It's easy to throw an interception, have some sort of turnover. When you look at the good side of things, it's like the lack of turnovers. The bad side of things would be still a lot of penalties for this Louisville team. And it just made me think, whether it's Jeff Brohm or Nick Saban or Will Stein or anybody in between, like, you can only coach and do drills so much. Eventually, the guys got to go out and play. And the guys that have went out and played have not turned the football over, and they haven't really even put the ball on the ground, if I can even remember. And then they do all the drills, and they do all the running, and do all the, hey, you're going to get punished. And Louisville still on Saturday against SMU had a lot of penalties. Do you agree with that? Like, you know, Brohm, there's a positive side of things. There's a negative side of things. At some point, the guys just got to go out there and play, and we've seen Louisville be very good at one thing and kind of poor at another.
2: Yeah, I mean, I would rather have penalties than have turnovers.
0: I agree.
2: So,
0: listen, I'm with you. I agree.
2: I do expect at some point some of that will be cleaned up. You know, it's just kind of one of those things. Some of them you look at like, okay,

0: was a boneheaded play. You shouldn't have done that. But some of it just comes in the heat of a game. And so I think sitting here at 2-1, I think Jeff can live with it for now, as long as it doesn't end up actually costing them a game. Because he's harped on it. Like, it's not like he doesn't pay attention to it.
1: Oh, yeah.
0: So at some point, I think it will. They will kind of clean up their act.
1: Kentucky's win, and C.L. Brown with us from the CJ. Kentucky going to A&M listen, I was right on the Louisville-SMU prediction. I could not have been more wrong about what was going to happen in College Station on Saturday. With that being said, football can be weird. Just because you win one week doesn't mean you're just going to win all these other games. What in your mind did that win do for the rest of the season for Kentucky?
0: Well, I think it reshapes how their schedule is being viewed because, I mean, on paper, it seemed like it was going to be a lot tougher than I think it really is. Like, you look at a team like Oklahoma, it's a similar situation as Texas A&M. I think UK could go in and win that game. They have a great defense, but John Mateer isn't really panning out at quarterback for the Sooners. Like, their offense is lacking, and you're going to have to score points to beat UK. I think that's fair to say under Will Stein. So I think that's a 50-50 game. I think certainly going to South Carolina, I think that's a winnable game. I think Missouri is on the table. Like, I feel like games I might have looked at as, you know, they got like a 25% chance of winning. I feel like it's like 50 now. Like I don't look at any game they have left. The toughest games to me are obviously, I think, going to Tennessee is going to be tough. I even think Florida at home is going to be a 50-50 game.
1: Yeah.
0: And I'm just talking about in conference.
1: Yeah.
0: But I also think, man, the Governor's Cup is going to be crazy.
1: Listen, I'm with you. I'm with you.
0: If things continue.
1: I look at, to me, what it did is, it felt like sometimes with Mark Stoops, like they would need a lot of crazy stuff to go right. Like, I'm just not sure that they need all these crazy things to go right to be in and to win some of these games, and that might be a little bit of what you're talking about. And then the other thing, I know we had the gamble there that did not work against Alabama. I think through three games, I mean, we talk about, you know, Lincoln Kienholz and being, three games as a starting quarterback, three games for Will Stein as a head coach. He has went up against at A&M and Alabama at home, and I have not thought they've been, like, severely outcoached at all. I think the team's been ready. They've been prepared. They've had a pretty good game plan. They got better from week two to week three. The quarterback play got better from week two to week three. The defense looks solid. I don't know, CL. You know, to me, he and his staff don't look overmatched, given he's a first-time head coach.
0: I would agree with everything you just said. I think that in this, for Kentucky to be successful, and I don't know if you've talked a whole lot about that athletic story where they compare budgets of football programs, but basically Kentucky is just above Arkansas in the SEC, and basically everyone else outspends them has outspent them for this roster. So it has to be coaching that elevates.
1: Yeah, and, good point.
0: I mean, it's not like they don't have talent. They probably just the money will get you more depth than Kentucky probably has, comparatively speaking, against, you know, the Georgias, the LSUs of the conference. But they have players that can get it done, and I think part of what will determine their success will just be kind of the attrition over the course of this entire schedule, keeping guys healthy, and if they can develop some more depth as the season goes on.
1: Yeah, I think you're probably right with that. Well, CL, have a great one. Always enjoy the work, and appreciate you hopping on this Tuesday. We'll talk with you next week. Thank you so much. Enjoy the week.
0: All right. Thank you, Andy. Have a good one.
1: You as well. There we go. CL Brown with us from the Courier-Journal. All right, we'll take a break. Percy Harvin.
2: I played for the Seahawks.
1: Yeah, he did. I forgot about that. Yeah. Come on. Remember, he played for the Vikings. Who did he play for in college? Come on. That was a good one.
2: That was good. Alabama. When in doubt.
1: Zach Eze.
2: When in doubt,
1: Zach
2: Alabama.
1: Zach Eze is fuming right now. I can feel heat on my body.
2: I knew AJ Manuel played for the Bills. I had no idea where he played for in college.
1: Oh, goodness. Scouting some fantasy football stuff right now myself. Disastrous week.
2: Where did Percy Harvin play?
1: He played at Florida with Tim Tebow.
2: Oh.
1: An urban liar. All right, we'll take a break. He wasn't good. All right, we'll take a break. We'll come back. Who do we got? Phil Baker in the studio. He'll join us next.
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0: All right, 1 o'clock hour, a little late. Appreciate C.L. 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I'm not sure why I'm promoting that, but that is coming your way. So there you go. I'm done with the Reds. I don't know what we're running next year. It ain't going to be the Reds. We've got to break up with the Reds.
1: Really?
0: Yeah, we've had, I just can't do it anymore.
1: What, the fake?
0: They have five of the nine worst hitters in Major League Baseball on their roster. Remember the Kroll show?
2: Oh, yeah. I love the Kroll show. That was a great show. Ruxin, right?
0: It was a show. I don't know if it was a great show.
2: I loved him
3: on the league. It was hit or miss. Yeah, His sketches were hit or miss.
0: I mean, it was kind of funny, yeah. I don't know. Maybe we have Reds Braves tonight. Like, if we just didn't run it.
2: I mean.
0: If we just ran ESPN Radio, would he re-rack Matt Jones' show? How about that? Why don't we do that?
2: Have you? I missed a little bit. I'm good. How are you, boys? I can't see Nick, and that bothers me, so I'm scooching over
0: here. I don't know what he's doing right now.
2: Oh, so he's mixing up the doubt.
0: Yeah.
2: So has it been brought up? I tried to listen into Strebel a lot yesterday, but I wasn't able to listen to the entire show. Is he aware of what has transpired over the weekend? Or did he bring it to the air?
0: In here? Yes. I don't know if he knows.
2: Well, I know he knows because I sent him the tweet of the ESPN Radio tweet.
0: Okay, so he knows.
2: He's aware. I don't know if he brought it to the air because it was just him and Baldy yesterday.
0: Well, and we didn't talk about this, and it's my fault. I mean, Matt Bangs at 325 yesterday had Will Stein on. I mean, if you're James Strebel, maybe you take that live on ESPN Radio.
3: I cut clips and sent it to him.
0: Yeah.
3: So, yeah.
2: I mean, what's the one I sent? Because that's two national hits.
0: Okay, so that's number one. I don't know if Nick knows the other thing. I bet he does. Okay, so they were Zaslow and Amber Wilson. They do a show on Friday night on ESPN Radio. It's like 8 to 10, I think.
2: Right.
0: 8 to 10. They do a show on ESPN Radio, and then they do a show on Saturday. They did 1 to 3 that leads up to the coverage, the ESPN Radio coverage of Louisville and SMU. They were out across the stadium.
2: The hotel.
0: So, whatever that hotel is. Quality Inn, maybe something like that. I don't know.
2: It's where Lamar stayed. That's all I know. Because that's where I remember.
0: Lamar stayed.
2: What he came in for, was it Derby? Blank will back me.
0: Lamar stayed in some way.
2: Was it when they retired his jersey when he came in for Derby? These guys
0: probably retired. Well, I mean, he came in the middle of the football season, retired the jersey. He could have got a hotel anywhere.
2: Man, maybe it was. He stayed at the one right by the stadium. Buddy drove him around.
0: Wow, okay.
2: And then he stayed there one night, but then he had another place out like in Oldham County, too. So he had a couple of spots.
0: Where did Aaron Donald play college?
3: Oh, that's Pitt.
0: There we go. I like that.
3: Yeah. Okay, like I'll bat about 250.
0: Well, that's the first one you've got right so far.
3: Yeah, 1 for 4.
0: Percy Harvin literally hurt my heart. I just kind of sat here like that.
2: I knew he was infamous on those Florida teams. Randy Moss.
0: Come on. That's a layup.
2: Kind of got two options. I mean,
3: yeah. No. See, now I'm second guessing myself. Randy Moss, Ohio State.
0: That's gonna kill Zach. I know Zach Esee right now is listening to Ohio State podcast, but I hope he's not.
2: He's recording.
0: Is he recording?
2: I was going to say, so you're good.
0: Close enough. He recorded one yesterday, too.
2: Look, it's football season. This is bread and butter.
0: I want him to do one every day. I want him to do just a college football update every day, even though there's no games. Regardless, let's go back. So Zaslow and Amber Wilson did a show on Saturday, but Friday night they did their show from here.
2: In studio.
0: Matt Bangs was in studio.
3: Was in our building?
0: He was right here.
3: He was right
2: you
3: here?
2: You didn't see it?
3: I did not see this. I was working, man. I was so caught up in my own. I was getting rained on. Maddie Bangs was in our studio.
2: Yeah. So the only thing.
3: That's a good thing I didn't pee in the sink.
2: The only thing I could think of.
0: Maybe he peed in the sink. Bangs is like, I'm going to get these guys back. I'm going to pee in the sink. It's like, sir. We've been down this road before.
2: The only thing I could think of, not only I wasn't super kicked, Shawn Michaels super kicked by Matt Jones being in our studios, it was them not having mic covers. That's the only thing I noticed.
3: Oh, they didn't have the mic.
2: Yeah, look, it's just eye to eye with.
0: Listen, I told the guy we don't have mic covers. I told the guy, he goes, what about headphones? I go, I'd bring your own. Am I wrong in thinking that?
3: Randy Moss played at Marshall?
0: Huh. You know what?
2: Jay Nick, will.
0: We are marking.
2: UNC. Kidding.
0: This is going to be sound of the week is a collab of these. So get ready. Have an intern. Have your girl Reese pieces, Reese cups. Have her get ready. We are doing this.
3: I am terrible at alma mater. I know where this thing is. Yeah. I know where they're playing the pros.
0: Give me a player.
2: I think you could have picked three schools and he would have accepted it.
0: He's infamous. He is infamous for going to Marshall.
2: But because I would have accepted Notre Dame or Florida State just for you, like, throwing out well-known universities and obviously with what transpired.
0: What about one of the greatest Jets of all time, Darrell Revis?
3: Darrell Revis, Oklahoma. I don't know.
0: He went to Pitt. I don't know why Darrell Revis.
2: Yeah, Pitt has a secret.
3: Pitt is Aaron Donald,
0: yeah.
3: Larry Fitzgerald, hey, listen, and Darrell Revis.
0: They can

0: terrible at it. You know they used to play on Stump the Schwab? I am.
1: Oh, I love that show.
0: It's a great show. Rest in peace.
2: I
0: am terrible at
2: alma mater. Pause your recording. This is going to break
1: your
2: heart.
1: Pause your recording, Zachy C. Who did he say went to Ohio State? I can't even remember now.
0: Randy Moss. Is it Randy Moss? Yeah.
1: He's too worried. Zachy C's worried about everything else.
2: Zach, do you want to come in?
0: Give me another.
2: They're quizzing.
1: We're quizzing Nick on college football players.
0: We're doing alma mater. And I'm terrible at it. Oh, wow. Phil, wow. He almost got windburned. He went to get.
2: I don't care if it's saved. I can do the college football.
1: Nick thought Randy Moss played at Ohio State.
0: I didn't.
1: He didn't know where Percy Harvin played.
3: Oh, my God.
1: Jerome Bettis.
0: Pittsburgh. The Steelers. The Steelers.
2: Well, but, yeah.
0: No, I know. Jerome Bettis played at.
1: Zach's face.
4: Did you say Pittsburgh?
0: I meant the Steelers. I know he didn't go to Pittsburgh. Where'd he go? I don't know. Screw it, Alabama.
4: Midwest. I'll give you the Midwest.
1: Zach's face.
0: Midwest.
2: Irish. Think.
0: You said Irish?
1: Oh man.
0: Oh, there's a lot of Catholics up in Chicago. So
1: where did Carnell Tate go?
0: Oh, Ohio State. I knew that one.
4: Finally,
0: because the Jets were looking to draft him. I knew that. Said he went
4: because
0: to the Titans.
4: Of the Jets.
1: Give us a random player, Zachy C. Now we got to go all in with this, and then we'll crush Creighton, who I believe is a fraud.
4: Ooh. Eric Crouch.
1: Oh God!
0: Crouch.
1: Eric Crouch won the Heisman.
4: Yeah.
0: Eric Crouch. I don't know. Oklahoma.
4: Somewhat close.
0: Nebraska.
4: Antonio Brown.
0: Antonio Brown.
1: I'm not going to get that one.
0: Oh, I actually looked this up not long ago.
1: Like, don't do like Terrell Owens. Like, that's like impossible. Or like Michael Strahan. Those are difficult ones.
0: Like, they went to like small schools or something?
1: Yeah.
0: Tulane. I don't know.
4: Central Michigan.
0: Nah.
1: That's a tough one. That's too easy.
4: Yeah,
1: that's too easy. Give us Texas says I have a good authority. Matt actually did fart on Big Rig's chair. Well, that would be the chair that I'm sitting in.
2: We could do be ZC's. Yeah,
1: we could sell this to someone at KSR for a lot of money.
0: Yeah, really.
4: Edgerrin James.
1: Ooh, there's a good one.
0: Another one I looked up recently. No, Tulane. Didn't he go to Tulane?
4: No.
0: Oh, I don't know. Oh,
4: he
0: Miami.
4: Went to a big boy school. Miami. No, he went to Miami.
0: I'm terrible at alma mater, boys.
1: You almost killed Willis McGahee.
0: That's Miami. I know there that. He was with Ken Dorsey.
4: Eli Manning.
0: Yeah. Eli Manning's Ole Miss. I know that. I know some.
1: There you go.
0: I know some.
4: Plaxico Burress.
0: Plaxico Burress.
1: My guy.
0: Oh, God. Yeah. Captain Strip Club.
1: Why is he Captain Strip Club?
0: Wait, no.
4: That's James Harden.
0: Because he shot himself. He plaxicoed
1: that
0: himself.
1: That wasn't at the strip club.
0: I thought it was outside of the strip club.
4: No, it was just a regular club.
0: It was just a regular club. Yeah, I thought it was a strip club he shot himself at.
1: How dare you?
0: Okay, Plaxico, man. Missouri. I don't know.
4: Big Ten.
1: Oh, man.
0: Iowa.
1: Oof, they don't throw the ball. Was he a blocker?
0: Yeah, that's a good point.
1: Was he a blocker?
0: That's a good point.
1: Let's do one or two more, then we can move on.
0: Okay, there we go.
1: John Elway, buddy of my text because give him John Elway.
0: John Elway? Dang.
1: I'll make it easy.
2: Of course.
1: Andrew Luck. There you go.
0: Oh, Stanford.
4: There it is.
5: By the way, ZC, I applaud you.
1: What did ZC do?
5: He sent me some hashtag content.
1: Oh, you want some letter? Yeah,
0: good work on that. Seriously.
5: He sent some, so we shot it into the AI and drained a couple ponds and put a little nookie underbed, music underbed there. So well done for you for going out and doing that. Hopefully you had a good time, you and the boys.
4: Yes, I did.
5: Okay.
1: Chris Wanky.
4: Ooh, yeah.
0: Michigan?
1: If you can think of the baseball team, that would be a good one. It was the Blue Jays, was it not? Am I wrong with that one, Zach? You may not remember that one. Now, remember, he was like the 28-year-old that he won the national title, right? That won the national title with Florida State?
4: Yeah.
1: There you go. All right, Zach, you see, get him out of here. Appreciate it.
2: The Pigskin Podcast was Zach.
4: Michigan
2: C.
4: State, Plaxico Burress.
1: Plaxico Burress, Michigan State, yeah.
4: I like Jerome Bettis playing for Pittsburgh.
2: Percy Harvin.
0: I meant the Steelers. I knew he didn't play
2: that one.
0: The Narduzzi.
2: That is a core memory in like college football 2007.
1: Of course it is.

0: It just, oh man, just the cheat code.
1: Texas says, is Maddie Bangs the one leaving toenails in the studio to mess with Streeple? That coming down at 437-9680.
2: That would be incredible.
3: It threw me off at first because, like, when they tagged him in it, it takes a second, like, from whoever was filming it, I was like, wait, that looks familiar. And then I connected the dots and I was like, wait, I was like, that's our studios.
1: Yeah.
3: And then it threw me off.
1: James Black was here.
3: I mean,
1: James Black got to hang out with Matty Bangs on a Friday night. How about that?
3: Look at that.
1: That's pretty good, man. I had a couple jokes lined up there. I'm not going to make any of them. that's what's called self-restraint, boys.
3: Hashtag
1: that's
3: growth.
1: What it's called.
2: The old filter caught him.
1: What did you make this weekend? Big weekend. Kentucky winners, Louisville winners. I know you guys talked about both on Sunday. By the way, shout out Nick Kern. His wife might be having their baby today, right?
3: Yeah, that's what he said to sign off the show.
1: He just got done with the baseball season.
3: I mean, boys, timed that perfectly.
1: They were done, what, Sunday?
3: Sunday, and he was saying he was fearful because he didn't know if he was going to get his like send-off and thanking everybody at the bats and the clients. And I was like, I think you'll be okay.
1: I think they'll understand.
3: Yeah, I think they'll be okay.
1: Right.
3: Because I guess they were going to have a rain out. So they were in Toledo. And a marathon was going on. I'm like, Nick, just finish the season. Just record something, put it on Twitter. The Bats social media team, their stellar social media team, they can do a great job and share your final thoughts. It'll be okay.
1: It'll be okay.
3: But I think they're doing that today in terms of going
1: good
3: in.
1: For him.
3: So yeah, hopefully everything positive vibes for that. But yeah, no, I think it was a good showing out there. You have to feel good about taking care of business with that. I know a lot of people. Of the text line on Sunday were, you know, excited, but it's like, guys, the penalties, like, have got to get better. I'm like, it's okay. Enjoy this moment. You heard Jeff Brohm yesterday. He brought that to life, but seeing something from Isaac Brown that, quite frankly, you hadn't seen. And then with, you know, Kiwan Brown, you have to feel good about the running game. And you know, hopefully now you have a game in which you're probably, or the rest of the season, you're probably, at least on paper, going to be favored for the majority of the, I mean, if not every game, I would say,
1: They put themselves in the position to have the year.
3: Yeah.
1: And that's step number one, is putting yourself in position. They have now done that with the way they played against Ole Miss and the win over SMU. I think SMU's taken a couple more losses. I've now seen them play two full games. And I think there's a lot of good there. But they turn the football over too much. I mean, they just do. Their defense is not as good as Louisville's, and they turn the football over. So you may say, well, where's Louisville better? They don't turn the football over as much, and they're better defense. And I think those numbers will end up, you know, the defense of numbers were not there going into the game. SMU had a better defense by a lot of numbers going into the game, and obviously that's because one team played Florida State and the other played Ole Miss. Kentucky-wise, what was the conversation on Sunday?
3: Yeah, look, I mean, I think... I know Creighton's probably listening back there.
1: Is he listening back there?
3: Well, he's probably, you know, cutting up, splicing up the Jeff Walls, you know, Q&A from yesterday, too. But I think with that, man, like, I know you all talked about this, too, and I don't know what the finished product is going to be with Will Stein long term, but all I know, he's a young, confident guy, and he does some things that you have to feel good if you're a Kentucky fan in terms of how he's been able to, regardless of what the finished product is with Texas A&M and you know, the season, and Mike Elko maybe taking a step back from what they were able to do last year. You go down to Kyle Field, that is not an easy place to play. I don't care like what your roster looks like, and they go down there and get a win. And
1: the crazy thing about it, other years it would have been. It would have been more about the team that lost to Kentucky. I think it is about A&M, but I think it's also about Kentucky.
3: I mean,
1: that's a difference from the last couple years with Mark Stoops, if that makes sense.
3: Yeah, no, I mean, I think Will Stein, like, he's, you know, in his mid-30s. You're hopeful that he's going to be around the sport for a really long time, but I've said multiple times, I think he's going to have an administration that gives him a longer leash than other SEC jobs.
1: Oh, without a doubt.
3: So
1: yeah.
3: I think, you know, if you can make this like a Charlie Strong, Beef O'Brady's type of year and show
1: totally
3: the vision that you have the ability to, you know, long term, it may not correlate to bowls with the, you know, schedule that's out there. But in the same breath, like, you can see glimpses of what he's trying to do. And that was what, you know, at the end of the Mark Stoops tenure, it's like the games in which you viewed yourself against Missouri or the Mississippi State or South Carolina's, and then, you know, even when Florida was down, you weren't winning those games consistently. And now that you can go down to Kyle Field and do this with the team that was in, you know, the college football playoff.
1: It's how they won.
3: Exactly.
1: They didn't need to block a kick or return two punts.
3: It could have been a bigger score, right?
1: Yeah, Texas A&M didn't turn the football over five times. Now, they

0: picked him off. I tend to think Marcel Reed's not great, but I was telling Nick yesterday, the funniest part of that game is I went into the A&M week thinking Marcel Reed wasn't very good, and then we had guests on, and they're like, oh, they love Marcel Reed. And I'm like, I must be the wrong one here. I must not be right. And then he threw that pick where he just didn't see the linebacker, and I'm like, I didn't think I was wrong on that one. Quickly, breaking news.
1: Okay.
0: Jake Plummer and Will Levis had a quarterback battle to be the third quarterback on the Jets.
1: Jack Plummer? Did you...
0: It's Jack Plummer, right?
1: Okay, yes. Yeah. Sorry, you threw me off.
0: Now, remember Jack Plummer?
1: Yes.
0: He played in the UFL.
1: Yes.
0: He left Louisville. He had a cup of coffee with the Carolina Panthers. Then he went to the UFL. Okay, and this was 2 weeks ago. He and Will Levis tried out the same time to be the third quarterback for the Jets.
1: Okay.
0: Will Levis has won that battle. Listen, I'm not going to make fun of the Jets. My team's in the toilet bowl as well. And I'm done with the NFL. We're not running any more NFL games. Don't look for Monday Night Football. We'll be running Braves. Who are they going to play in the Braves Padres? And then when that game ends, we'll re-rack the game and play another 3.5 hour game.
1: No one will know.
0: Okay, we'll have a 9 hour broadcast of Major League Baseball. So Will Levis is back getting an NFL paycheck starting today.
1: Look at that. Now,
0: even though it is the New York Jets.
1: So Gia Duddy's with the Bengals receiver right now. So, okay.
0: You
1: so
0: better believe it.
1: So
2: that's a handsome man.
0: She also went to Greece. Her and some girlfriends went to Greece.
1: I mean, just the Instagram model life is just,
3: it's got to be fun.
1: Yeah, just somebody pick up that tab. Yeah. Just
3: be.
0: It's not better than what we do.
1: It does have to be fun. I agree with you.
0: How dare you?
1: I agree with
3: you. We get to play alma mater and eat canes.
0: All right, so now that you said it, I totally forgot to tell Nick this yesterday. He's going to love this. Now, this is organically brought up, and I totally dropped the ball. I even told Nick on Saturday or Sunday, I'm glad I didn't see you at the game because I would have told you. I'm glad you didn't come out till Louder Than Life. I didn't care, but because I would have told you this. So I was at Louder Than Life on Friday. On Friday. And we're back in the media lounge, okay?
1: Yes, Swanky.
0: Okay, and so the media lounge, where that's at, is where they also have the artist. So if you're back in that media lounge, if you know what the guitarist of Fill in the Blank,
1: you
0: may see him, okay?
3: That's how we got the guy from Orgy that one time.
0: Oh, is that how? Okay, so you know exactly what I'm talking about. So
1: what a sentence.
3: Oh, he was really nice.
0: No, I know. But I would not have known the guitarist from Orgy. Oh, I would have known anyone from Orgy.
3: I didn't know, but he had the pink wristband that's an artist
0: That said the name.
3: Said artist, and then at that point it's like, hey, you performed. Who are you with?
0: Who are you with? Okay, so there you go. Anyway, so in this area, you know, there's some other media. And occasionally you know some other media groupers that are around here.
1: Dwight, Tony.
0: Nick would love this, and I knew Nick will love this, okay?
2: I think I know where you're going.
0: Me and a buddy recognized two IG models.
1: Oh, really?
0: That were back there in the media lounge area.
1: Oh, really?
0: And at that moment, what do you do?
1: Hi.
3: Hi, Craig Harley. Nice to meet you.
0: Yeah. Hey, Mark Blankenbaker. What's your credit score?
1: UFL Sheriff on IG.
0: Like, what do you do? You know, at that point, I'm like, we're laughing at it. At that point, I'm probably four beers in a mixed drink in. Okay, which is good. We're in the second quarter.
1: You're crazy now.
0: Okay, we're in the second quarter. We're feeling good, but it's like, hey, you know, what do you say? Hey.
1: I follow you on Instagram. Kind of creepy.
0: What do you do there? That's the question.
3: But I feel like in that line of work, isn't that flattering, though?
1: Yeah, that's a good point.
3: It's creepy, make no mistake about it, but it's a numbers game for them, right? So say if, like, you're a loyal follower, as long as you're not super creepy, I don't think
2: you don't, like, try to sniff them or something.
3: It's
2: but
3: like, hey, here's some chloroform. Like, stuff like that. You can't, you know.
0: Hey, you smell like Dave and Buster's. You know. Justin Sofro, Pete in that tree.
3: That's a good point. How do you...
0: Like, what do you do? I did nothing.
3: Because it's not...
0: That's
3: the safe
0: nothing.
3: Play, but I feel like it would be flattering to them.
0: You get a picture?
3: Maybe.
1: Yeah.
3: But then you... Man, that's a good question.
1: You interview
3: the picture is a little... Do you have
1: Nikki with you?
0: No.
1: Okay. Because that seriously
3: helped. Yeah, that helped
1: with Farrah. Because I was like, oh, hey, there's my girl.
4: conference she's going to be filming. So
0: yeah, I don't want to do all
4: I'm
0: that.
4: Not trying to hit on you. Like, it's just no, funny.
0: I actually took my wedding ring. I threw it in the trash. It's out there. It's in the landfill right now with Mayor Greenberg's South End shirt.
3: That photo.
4: He just turned and fired it.
0: What'd you throw in that tree?
4: Don't worry about it.
0: Yeah, don't worry about
3: Man,
0: it.
3: Man, that is... We need to have...
0: But that happened.
4: Okay, Andy brings up a really good point, because if you run into a... I'm going to try to talk about this as delicately as possible, but... Okay, if I run into Gordon Ramsay, and I'm like, hey, I've eaten at your restaurant. I'm a big fan of your restaurant.
0: Yeah, it's on TV and everything.
4: Your
0: yeah.
4: product is me eating. If I see XYZ porn star, Lisa Ann, and I'm like,
3: hers
4: can hey,
3: also be,
4: well, I'm a big fan of yours. Your product is, like, you know what I'm saying?
0: But I feel like that's flattering
4: but
0: an IG model's not... Is in the middle of that.
4: Yeah, right.
0: Does that make sense?
3: So, how many followers do they have? I would say, like, are we in the millions? Are we in the 100,000?
0: I'll look it up.
4: I mean, if you're just like, hey, you're lovely, you're a fun follow, welcome to my city. Like, hope you have a good time.
3: Yeah, would love for you to come on for a bit, like, and do a football pick or something that.
4: Yeah.
3: Like, if you come in, not threatening, which you would, it's just they've...
0: 101,000.
3: Yeah, that's one where it's like, hey, follow you on Instagram. Enjoy the interaction.
0: I mean, the content is all smut. But if you're in that line of work, I really don't know what to do.
3: I mean, if you're in that line of work.
0: Plus, what are you asking me? Like, interview. I don't disagree with you. What do you ask?
3: No, I'm just saying, hey, do you want to come on for like a football pick'em or something like that? I don't know. Hey,
0: do you and your friends.
4: No, you do the hot goth mommy thing. Hey, I think we would agree that you're a hot goth mommy. I work on a radio station. We do... funny ha-ha bit. Here's my producer. Would you want to dominate him? Like, you know, something along those lines. And then chances are, if you're just completely disarming and fun and nice, they're not going to spray
0: you
4: with pepper spray.
0: You come across like that.
4: It's one of my best and worst traits. I'm
0: right.
4: Completely sexually non-threatening.
0: You being a gal pal.
4: Yeah.
0: You're good at that.
4: Yes. I've honed it over decades.
0: You have. I don't think that's...
3: Much different crowd at pickup, by the way, today than when I was getting the passes last week. So
4: they're not going to be any goth mommies this weekend.
3: I don't know, but all I was greeted by was somebody from the Kentucky Derby Festival and somebody who worked at Louisville City picking up their pass. Going to go out on a limb and say they weren't there last week.
0: No, I would say that's not the case as well. So all right, so Phil Baker in studio. We'll hang out with him. We'll take a break. 437.
4: Were the two IG models together? Sorry.
0: There was like four together. I don't know the other two, but I would imagine they're in similar
4: So they work. Were all together? Oh, that's terrifying.
0: Of course, like, it's terrifying.
4: Like, it
0: was terrifying, yeah.
4: If one kind of strays from the herd,
0: right.
4: You know, maybe you can... Like,
3: see, I feel like
4: know.
3: All together, though, that would probably be the play to go up to.
4: Oh, yeah, versus... then they would play off each other. Right. And if one of them wants to do it and the other, and one's shy, she can kind of convince the other one to, hey, it's just for fun. Like, this guy's not going to
0: kill Hey, you're
4: us.
0: Not nearly as sweaty as I am.
4: What's your icebreaker?
0: That's a good point. Let's just leave it there. I saw Sofro text in. We will get to that later. I'm sure he has something to add to this conversation. Coming up on the other end, a daily Dokic, and dare we crush Creighton Harley? I think we need to. We'll talk about it next on ESPN 680.
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0: 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We're now 2 weeks, since that has been planted. We're rolling, Phil Baker. We got some new lawn.
1: It's
0: we're
1: a game
0: good
1: changer.
0: To go.
1: It's
0: we're feeling
1: game.
0: Good. So
1: you're just admiring your lawn. You just go out and admire.
0: I'm still watering it and doing everything else. But no, it's great. 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But yeah, that's where we are. 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Did I send you the Phil Baker, the Louder Than Life Scotty D photo? I can't remember
1: yes, you
0: if I
1: did.
0: Sent
2: Scotty
0: this to
2: D was
1: so,
2: out there?
1: So you sent it to me.
2: I didn't send this to me,
1: and then I was confused because you were...
0: Nick's going to love this.
1: It is like Scotty D doppelganger.
0: There was an older guy there at Louder Than Life that looked like Scotty D. Like, this is going to kill you, Nick. I need to put this online.
1: And it was in front of the porta potty.
0: It was in front of the porta potty, made it funnier.
2: Oh my God!
0: And it looks tell like me that
2: does.
0: Doesn't look like Scotty D.
2: It looks like Scotty D with a goatee.
0: I'm gonna put this on Twitter at the break. That
2: it does
0: looks
2: look
0: like
2: Scotty D.
0: That was like Scotty D. You know, got ran out of Bellarmine on some sort of scandal, and he ended up at Louder Than Life chugging beers. But that's what the evil Scotty D.
2: The evil Scotty D.
0: That's not the real Scotty D. It's the evil Scotty D.
1: I was gonna say the South End Scotty. Yeah. I'm kidding.
2: Sofro's gonna be mad.
1: You sent that to me, and I was confused the first, and then I zoomed in into the first before I saw the Scotty D follow-up tweet for or text from you. I was like, oh man, is Scotty D out at Louder Than Life? And then you said Scotty D, and that's I was like, oh crap. And that was
0: now the other thing I don't know, and I meant to ask Drew. I need to look at my phone more often. I meant to ask Drew this. So I was also in the media has like the air-conditioned porta potties that are a level up, obviously. You walk up the little stairway, you know,
2: they're lovely.
0: And so on where you would set your drink was a this would have been on Sunday was a green little button for Millionaire's Row at Churchill Downs.
2: Oh, wow.
0: So if I was like, I was telling the guy there's from out of town, I'm like, man, you could probably go buy a cheap ticket, maybe.
1: And then make your way up there.
0: And then make your way up there and put this on your breast and try to get into Millionaire's Row. I was like, that's what I would do.
1: That is the play.
0: That's what I would do.
1: I guess if you're in the suite or area of the media tent and everything, you're probably like prepared to be there for the long haul because
0: out of town guy. He's like, "What do you mean?" I go, "Well, this is a Millionaire's Row button from Churchill Downs."
1: Yeah.
0: And I don't know when they're, you know, they're running or anything.
1: But I would imagine that
0: times.
1: I've
0: listened to all Louis' podcasts. Only 10 of them. Just those other two.
1: Keeneland sales.
0: I've not been able to do that.
2: By the way, you'll love this earlier today.
0: Uh-huh.
2: It was yesterday. Very well-meaning. No, it was today. Zach goes to Louie, hey, how was the Keeneland sale?
0: Ugh.
2: And I know he meant it very nicely.
0: He meant it nice.
2: But just like all of us, I think we would mean it nicely, but then we have no follow-up. You know what I'm saying?
0: Yeah.
2: It's one of
0: everything
2: those things.
0: Go well, yeah.
2: Yeah, it's like we don't have anything to chime in. Like Louie could tell us anything at that point because unfortunately it's just not something we would know. But I just thought it was hilarious that Zachy C, the standard college football, like hit him with, it was very well-meaning, but it was just the fakest, most surface-level question, as we would all have.
1: What was the follow-up question after that?
2: Well, Louie, I think, recognized that I could say anything here and just was like, it was very good. Thank you, Zach. Like, you know, hit him with, it was like, thanks for asking. Like, that was nice of you, but, I mean, let's be honest. You know, we're not going to be able to go much further.
0: No, this is all we can do.
2: Yeah, right.
0: Texas says, I heard Jason Entz and Matt Jones went out to Roosters on Friday. That coming down at 437-9680. Texter, Andy's wedding ring is in Scottsburg sitting on a pile of cell phones. So I guess the story
1: I saw this
0: is people got pickpocketed and their phones are pinging in Scottsburg, Indiana.
1: In southern Indiana, I think there's a bunch of...
0: Up I-65.
1: Man.
0: 15, so, 20 minutes from you know, the river, maybe.
1: So how many
0: minutes.
1: Were found or being...
0: Several. Okay. I don't... Here, I can...
2: See, I'm surprised at this because I lost my phone in a Sum 41 mosh pit 2 years ago with Andrew Bosch. And
1: that's...
2: And somebody found it. And they were like, hey, meet us over by the sound stage, or, you know, the sound booth. And they were sitting there, and they were like, here's your phone. Sorry, someone stepped on it. There's a big crack, but we got you, buddy. And I was like, thanks.
0: Yeah that is
2: it was,
0: nice.
2: It was really nice. Yeah, nice. They found my phone, tracked me down, and they were super cool about it. Got a photo.
0: So when it doesn't say how many, but, I mean, it's enough to where this is making the news.
1: Oh, yeah. I saw
0: okay,
1: it on
0: WDRB. I mean, I would say it's a substantial number. So when I heard that, I thought, you know, Scottsburg, that's very random. But Scottsburg has, what would you
1: pockets.
0: Say? It's got...
2: Oh, yeah.
0: It's had some issues.
1: Okay.
0: It's had some drug issues.
2: Hmm.
0: This sound is maybe 5 years old. I sent this to Nick today. Actually, I can tell you exactly when it is. Hang on. This is from 2020.
1: Okay.
0: When Dockage was still working in radio.
1: Okay.
0: He took a flamethrower. I can't believe. See, I'm glad that Phil doesn't remember this the way I remember.
1: You're taking a dustbuster to some of the cobwebs right now.
0: I know.
1: So it sounds familiar, but I don't recall this.
0: Dockage, before they scrubbed the podcast, a local indie star, they screen grabbed the audio.
1: Okay.
0: Before it came down.
1: Was this his final day?
0: No, it wasn't his final day.
2: No.
0: This is just like a Tuesday.
1: Okay.
0: Yeah, this is like between NCAA tournament takes.
1: Okay.
0: Okay. And I forget exactly why. I don't know if someone from Scottsburg took a run at him or what.
1: Okay.
0: And maybe it's in this sound. So here you go. This is our daily docket. Him crushing Scottsburg. Okay.
1: Okay.
0: And Scottsburg now in the news with all these stolen phones from Louder Than Life. Go ahead.
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5: Man, it is amazing to me what idiots I live in Scottsburg, Indiana. You towns down there, you're all full of meth and AIDS and needles and we should just annex them and get rid of all of them. Just get rid of all of them. Jackasses. This coach down there, I've come to find out, is not only the coach that changed the culture, he's a weight coach, he does everything for these kids, and these jackasses, because some school board member didn't get daddy to play. Dad didn't play. He didn't play my boy. My boy's out there working every day. Now your boy's a meth head. He's a pain in the ass. Get out of here. The hell out of here. Scottsburg, Indiana, my ass. Take a dump in Scottsburg should be our new... It's unbelievable. What the hell? Take a dump in Scottsburg. It should be the new motto. My God. We gotta get my boy to play. I'll pine strap your ass to the Monon and send y'all down the Monon or whatever the hell the stupid statement was in Hoosiers. Scottsburg, Indiana. Yeah, fire the coach. Hey, somebody keep me posted on this, will you please? Scottsburg, man, we know basketball down here. We know it. You know we know it. Hey, jackass, I may drive down there and just beat the hell out of every school board member. How ridiculous are you? My God, Scottsburg, what the hell is a Scottsburg? Scottsburg, my ass. Anything ever good ever come out of Scott? Well, Dan, you don't understand. My son was really good.
3: With just
1: bad Scottsburg, my
0: like,
1: ass.
0: Like here's
2: Scottsburg,
0: the thing. He got to the end where he'd already played out everything he could, and then he just reached in the bag and said, "You know what? I'm gonna drive to Scottsburg and beat up everybody."
2: Just gonna
1: scoreboard.
2: Just gonna Russell Crowe fight around the world.
0: Also, it needs to be a rejoin of ours. Shut up, your kid's a meth head.
1: At the first meth he dropped, I was like, all you care about is, I thought he said math, and then I was
0: no,
1: I was like, no, trust me, I was like, well, that's a weird, and then it, yeah, then he dives in.
0: They have a rather large, they have a drug issue in Scottsburg.
1: Well, yeah. I'm reading
0: especially
1: the article
0: 6 years ago.
1: Yeah.
0: I don't know what it is.
1: Yeah.
0: I don't know what it is today, but I'm kind of feeling like it hasn't been fixed that much, given that all the stolen cell phones so, apparently are ending up there.
2: That usually is drug behavior.
1: So they're telling
2: someone
1: people,
2: sober is not stealing iPhones.
0: So, bro, that's how you do it. You thought you coming in and getting Strebel upset about the South End. That's how you do it. You're single-A baseball. You're playing in New Hampshire with Max Abel calling your games. That's the big leagues. That's Aaron Judge. That's Barry Bonds, Sofaro. This ain't New Hampshire single A North Dakota baseball, okay? That's the big leagues.
1: That's so good.
0: Call someone a meth head. That's the big leagues. Call their son, their entire family meth heads.
2: Tell them to take a dump in the
0: Say you're going to take a dump. On their city square. That's the big leagues. Say it, Sofro. Say you're going to Bonnie and Clyde's taking a dump. Say it.
2: In college, I was part of the U of L magazine. Got the cover story.
0: I thought that was going to end up somewhere else.
1: Yeah, same here, man. That's shocking.
2: No, I was actually a really good writer. I probably should have pursued it.
0: Nick was great at it 20 years ago.
2: I was really good at it.
1: Do you have any of them saved?
0: The biggest IQ, the greatest writer. I was good, man.
2: I'm just saying. But this piece was not good. So there you go. We had to write about something local. And I was like, okay, I'm going to go up to Scottsburg, Indiana, and do a piece on the town square they have up there. A little slice of
0: Americana.
2: A little Americana from yesteryear, you know, where the town would gather and everything. And I wrote this piece, and the magazine, the teacher really liked me, but she said, she was like, Nick, I think you picked something that you thought was interesting, but was really boring as hell.
0: Yeah.
2: And she gave me a C on the paper.
0: Good.
2: And
0: I like that.
2: And I was just like, she's like, you tried, but no, there wasn't much there, Nick.
0: Texter brings up a good point, and Nick, we need you to do this.
2: Okay.
0: Me and Phil will carry on the show. We will crush Craig Harley here in a second. But I need you to get the dockage. Scottsburg my ass. I need, right after it, connected to it, Spider my ass.
2: Oh, Scottsburg my ass.
0: That's what I need. Back to back.
2: Okay, all right.
0: That shouldn't take much. Give me five minutes, boys. You won't even need five minutes.
1: Yeah, let me cook. Speaking of cooking, Scottsburg police apparently saying they're strongly asking people not to trespass on, I guess, the private property or attempt to search businesses or locations themselves.
0: We should all go there.
1: Yeah.
0: No, I'm sorry.
1: It should look like Virginia.
0: Everyone's phones, and we all need to go there with Danny Wimmer and spank some booty. That's what we need to do.
1: Get locked with some tiki torches. Yeah, there.

0: Scottsburg, police do something about it? How about we start there?
1: If a stolen phone is showing a location at a particular business or property, please
0: show up.
1: Please contact Scottsburg police and allow officers to coordinate with the property owner.
0: For them to do what? I disagree with that.
1: Yeah, I was take matters into your. So it was crazy. I think I was telling you about a month or two ago. I saw somebody that we knew, and I was like, "Oh, you're not on this street." And I guess their car was broken into, and they tracked their AirPods to a house like few blocks away, and it's like it says they're in there,
0: and they won't do anything.
1: And well, no, they were waiting for them to get home. Like they were saying, hey, like I don't know the situation.
0: Oh, I like that.
1: They were just like, hey, they were very polite. It's like it could have been their kids, it could have been. Yeah. But I was like, that's bold to like just go there and wait. But they were hanging out until
0: I've done that before.
1: Yeah, just I did scope
0: that
1: it out.
0: I did that with a cell phone when I was like I think I was out of high school, maybe it was like back home from the summer from college, something like that. Someone stole my cell phone playing basketball, and I knew where it was. I called it, and I could hear stuff in the background, and I knew where it was. By the noise in the background.
1: Interesting.
0: And that's before you pinged your phone. It's way before all that. I got it back. 1,000%.
1: I love that.
0: That's never going to happen again. All right. So what do we do here?
1: So what happened with Crane? What are you mad at him about?
0: This is what I need your help with.
1: Okay.
0: Crane, if nothing, I love him. But, I mean, he sometimes occasionally needs a little bit of tough love.
1: Okay.
0: And I'm wondering if this is a tough love situation. So Crane Harley likes to measure his fandom against anybody else's fandom. And that's one reason we love him. I mean, Mark Blankenbaker is a super Louisville fan, but if Blankenbaker doesn't know everything about the softball team, Crane will attack him for not knowing about the softball team.
1: Kind of soccer fan-ish a little bit.
0: Yeah, no, very much so. That you know what? That is a perfect way. He's like Jason Entz with soccer. You know, that's exactly what it is. So, you know, I totally forgot this myself because, and we even talked about it on Saturday, but after the game on Saturday, on that Sunday, was passing a couple days ago, Louisville volleyball traveled to Lexington to take on UK.
1: Right.
0: And they lost to Kentucky.
1: Right.
0: Louisville volleyball lost to Kentucky. Whatever. Creighton did not bring it up on Monday. He always is trying to shoehorn into the conversation.
1: Here's Meskey.
0: Non-revenue sports. Paul Petrino, but non-revenue sports, he will set up interviews and not like, you know, it's like, oh yeah, by the way, at 8:15, Dan Meskey's calling. This is his thing.
1: This is his avenue.
0: And again,
1: yeah,
0: he measures his knowledge against everybody else, okay? And he doesn't like that Diener isn't paying attention. And he makes fun of Blankenbaker for maybe not knowing every single in and out of the volleyball team, the softball team, whatever it may be, okay? Swimming team. So anyway, so that's the background, and that is his thing. It's a shtick, but it's real as well. I mean, this is the fiber of who he is.
1: Right.
0: He decided not to bring up the Louisville losing to Kentucky on Sunday. He didn't bring it up on Monday. That's number one, okay? And so, you know, Diener heard, because we talked about this yesterday.
1: Right.
0: I was like, well, what happened here? And so Diener mentioned it today. And one of the things I said on the air was, I just figured Creighton, when Kentucky won against A&M, they burned some couches. He didn't want to go to Lexington because it bothered him that Kentucky beat A&M. That was his big money game. I know we bet the game. We ran a promo about how A&M was going to lead him around and whip him and just all this other fantasy stuff. Okay?
1: Right.
0: And so like he was very much all in on A&M's going to dog walk him and everything else. So the opposite happened. So I just thought, well, he's butthurt.
1: Okay.
0: If he was a big drinker, I'd say, well, he probably had a good night on Saturday, so I can understand why he don't want to go on Sunday. And the thing is, he doesn't watch NFL the way a lot of people watch NFL. He wasn't going to Louder Than Life. So I'm like, what exactly is Crane doing? I just figured Kentucky won, he got butthurt, whatever. Only Blankenbaker knew this. Only Diener knew this, and no one else knew it. He kept this a secret. He didn't go to Lexington because he had a diaper party for a buddy who's getting ready to have a kid.
1: Oh, wow. I did not know this either.
0: And that is also against all of the beliefs of the Diener Show. That you can't do anything during football season but watch football.
1: I know.
0: You can't do anything. You can't have a wedding. You can't have a funeral. Someone dies, you got to put them on ice for the next 2 months.
1: And if you you have a choice, like you don't have to go to those things because of that.
0: No. And he was embarrassed by it. And so then he hit it. And he finally brought it to earth today. That he had to go to a diaper party. And that's what he had to do.
1: Life comes at you quick. I mean, this is what I'm trying.
0: I know, but I just, I mean, it needs to be said what was going on. He, if anyone else would have done that, if he would have attended the Louisville, Kentucky volleyball game, and Mark Blankenbaker would have went to a diaper party, he would have crushed. He would have crushed Blank. He would have outed Blank for doing that, and it would have been a conversation prime time 7:45 on the Diener Show. Instead, it was just kind of at the end, kind of off to the side, kind of, well, you know, that sort of thing.
1: That's tough.
0: Yeah, because, that is tough.
1: Look, I mean, I get scolded back there from him. And, look, I've accepted it.
0: We all do.
1: This is where, you know, we are who we are around here. People, you know, some are going to go to some games. Some are going to go off for the tailgate. They're not going to clone Creighton and you know, have all this plethora of fans.
0: This is his calling card, is to go to that game on Sunday.
1: And we've been saying.
0: Yep.
1: As your friend group gets older, there's weddings, there's diaper parties, there's priorities. Priorities shift a little bit, and you have to choose between your beloved Cardinal or your friend group over there with that. And look, I mean, I've been telling them, I'm like, as one Bobby V used to say, you're staring this right in the puss.
0: Yeah, that's exactly what's happening here.
1: This is what's happening. Life comes at you quick.
0: But I don't like that, like, Blank didn't want to call him out. Like, no, this is your moment. Like, he is obnoxious about attending every single game, every single moment. By the way, I thought Nick would be back by now.
1: He's trying to perfect it.
0: All we just need is that one little bite that says Scottsburg my ass, spite of my ass.
1: See which one's better.
0: That's all we need. Texas says Creighton went to Milwaukee to watch him play, but he can't go to Lexington. Oh. Texas says, who tells the most lies? Is it Nick or is it Blank? Well, I don't think Nick in the hole. He's starting to do this thing. He's not in here where it's like, I used to be perfect at that. I was Mitch Albom.
1: What is Blank? Oh, Blank lies about, like, he may go to these events. He's traveling Blank.
0: Texas says, do we know how many phones were stolen? It doesn't say, but I would imagine for this to become a news story, it's a nice amount.
1: Yeah,
0: for it to become a news story.
1: Especially
0: the cops,
1: to be pinged there.
0: That the cops would actually care about. Texas says, I'm going to leave that one alone. All right, Nick, so what do we have here? Were you able to find it?
2: I did, and I cut a lot of little drops from it. But I have the Scottsburg my ass, spite of my ass.
0: Perfect, let's go.
2: Here we go.
0: Let's hear it.
3: Scottsburg my ass.
4: Spite of my ass.
3: Scottsburg my ass.
4: Spite of my ass.
2: Let's see, what else did I get? Oh, your boy's a meth head.
3: Nah, your boy's a meth head. He's a pain in the ass. Get out of here.
0: No, I just want to hear. I just want to hear the Scottsburg my ass again with the Strebel spite of that.
3: Scottsburg my ass.
4: Spite of my ass.
3: Scottsburg my ass.
4: Spite of my ass.
0: Oh,
1: I love that
0: man,
1: he went after. I love that he went after the school board up there too.
3: Take a dump in Scottsburg. It should be the new motto.
0: Oh, man, it could be. It really could be.
3: Texas, I may drive down there and just beat the hell out of every school board member.
0: Oh, man. Well, you know what? Sometimes that might not be the worst thing. I might get to be with Dawkins on a couple of those things. Maybe I shouldn't say that out loud. All right, let's take a break. We'll do a fill in the blank, and we'll get Phil out of here. Appreciate you hanging out with us. 2 o'clock hour next.
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9: 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Kind of like now, like it was this morning. I don't know what it is right now outside.
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9: 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We appreciate them. All right. Do you want to do one thing before we do a fill in the blank?
10: Yes, please.
9: Okay.
10: Big dog on the drums, by the way.
9: Should we? What's that?
10: Big dog on the drums for that band?
9: Red, Wanting Blue.
10: I mean, that's...
11: We might need to get some AI.
9: Pretty good.
11: That's pretty good.
9: It is pretty good. You got it. Go ahead. You got a take on that? Go ahead. You got a take on it? Do you have a take on it, Phil?
11: Oh, me? Oh,
9: yeah,
11: no,
9: Me and Nick talked about it for 30-40 minutes.
11: I loved it. Just the
9: of course
11: cellphone,
9: you loved it.
11: Just the replies and the comments. You knew what was going to happen. Oh. The Kentucky fans were going to have a field day with it. The Louisville fans were going to get pissed off. Ethan was texting me during the show on Sunday. Listen, he was like,
9: Ethan's
11: I just,
9: right.
11: he goes like,
9: He's
11: I
9: right.
11: just tweeted this from the LSL account. I was like, I
9: we
11: love
9: know,
11: you.
9: We know it's you. Ethan, every time LSL account tweets something unhinged, we know it's you.
11: Man, I like to play a game. Who is it, Taylor or Ethan? And more often than not,
9: Taylor,
11: it is Ethan.

0: I thought it was only Ethan. I think Taylor's had access to some.
1: Taylor will say things just on his own account. I don't know why he would feel the need to use LSL one.
0: But
1: no offense.
0: Look, I mean, Big Dog, I agree with Ethan on that, but you knew the reaction was going to be what it was with that, because did he do that when he was at Kentucky toward Louisville?
1: And no, of course not. No,
0: exactly.
1: You know what's? I told Nick this yesterday, and I really feel this way. It's one of those topics where everyone agrees with everyone else. You know, usually you have a conversation or some sort of a take, and you would disagree with that.
0: Right.
1: You would have an opinion on something. I would disagree with it. Nick, you know, we'd all kind of, maybe the three of us here, two agree, the other one disagrees. With that, it's like 100%.
2: Yeah.
1: It's like, my equation to it was the Mykel Brown stuff,
0: mm-hmm.
1: and I even think the Vince stuff is even more so than the Mykel Brown stuff. I think some people thought this is going to hurt us in recruiting, and Louisville went and spent $25 million and got a great roster, and no one ever thinks that because it was a stupid take. But, the Mykel Brown stuff was damn near unanimous. I believe the Vince Merrill stuff is basically unanimous. The only one I could think of is, when Mark Pope would lose a game, everyone wants me to come in here and just crush Kentucky basketball. Like, Kentucky fans are like, I'm tired of Mark Pope, crush us, that sort of thing. Those are the three things that you can give a take about on the air, and everyone's good with it.
0: Yeah.
1: Like, there's going to be no one that's really going to kick back at you.
0: Yeah. Yeah, it was, the replies were perfect, though. I mean, it's like people were, Kentucky fans poking and prying with Big Dog right there. But just the tweet that after and have Kentucky on the mind.
1: 7:31 at night. 7:31.
0: Did somebody pull him aside and just be like, hey, let's not do that? I don't know. I mean,
1: I think the answer to that is no one has done that.
0: Yeah.
1: I think that's pretty clear that no one has done that. So anyway, the Vince Merrill stuff was out there. We had a good time, with that. It's too bad the current's gonna be. You guys, I don't remember. Did you guys talk about it on Sunday?
0: He was okay with it from the standpoint. I know. I know.
1: I didn't hear that part, and no offense. I love Nick Curran to death. I'm glad I didn't hear that part. And I love Nick Curran.
0: But I told him, I was like, this is the reaction that you knew was going to happen from Louisville fans after beating SMU. And he's like, well, maybe. I'm like, no, just don't.
2: And then the text line. Yeah.
1: Do you hide the text line from him?
0: I read some of them. Some of them that
1: but he doesn't have access.
0: Not, no, when he's remote, he does not have access.
1: Okay, gotcha.
0: But there's some.
1: When you're in studios, he trying to look. Going on
0: no,
1: there.
0: No, he's pretty
1: trying
0: good
1: to
0: about
1: look
0: it.
1: At him.
0: I got to worry about
1: that. Ennis does that occasionally. I'm like, Ennis, don't look.
0: Shield.
1: No,
0: it was always humorous.
1: Something about you and Rachel Maddow. Don't look. Just don't look.
0: There would be a couple times when ZC was doing, and I'm appreciative of ZC's doing that.
1: He's hard
0: to go to the bathroom, and then I would, now he has access on there, but there would be times
1: where he's got access.
0: He would be sitting, or on his, no good way to say this, he would be sitting on his knees in that chair and just like hunched over reading the text, and I'm like, just don't.
1: What's he sitting like a toddler?
0: Yes,
1: exactly. A 3-year-old sits like that. Now, he's gummy bears. That's what he's sitting like.
0: It's been a little bit since then because he has access back there behind the Millennium Falcon. But I'm like, just don't engage.
2: It's like a drug, but it doesn't make you high. It just makes you mad.
1: My that's such a great way to put it. My favorite part is when Louis's having one of his horse racing guests
0: on. I know exactly what you're going to say.
1: Like Zach's firing off stuff on the text line. And then he's got either Barstool on or an Ohio State thing.
2: Yeah, 11 Strong or whatever.
1: 11 Strong or Brandon Walker.
2: Bucknuts.
1: For Brandon Walker from Barstool. All right, do we believe blank here? 4379680. That was actually just a question. We have no sound. I was just like, do you believe him? I love Blank and Baker.
0: Yes.
1: Nick, you have this sound, right?
2: I do. The Breaking Bad sound?
1: Okay,
2: yes.
1: So Breaking Bad is a great show.
0: It's one of my favorite shows.
1: It's a great show. I don't believe the Diener Show was given it proper love.
0: Okay.
1: Now, I think it is an A.
0: Agreed.
1: An A. I think it would have been an A-plus on HBO.
0: I completely agree.
1: I have
0: more freedom.
2: That's a good take.
1: I've been consistent on this, but it's a great show. I went back a couple years ago and watched it and everything else. So Creighton hasn't seen it. Okay.
0: So good.
1: Whatever. I don't think Drew's seen it. I think Drew would like it. But
0: it starts
1: he hasn't
0: out too slow for Drew for it to hook Drew in, I would say.
1: No, okay. That might be the case.
0: I love it.
1: That
0: but
1: might
0: you,
1: be the case.
0: But you gotta stick with it, and I don't think Drew will stick with it.
1: Okay. I mean, I can't remember season one. To me, I just thought it was a good show, regardless. So,
2: I've never seen it. This is the universally beloved top shows.
1: Wow.
2: I've seen The Wire, seen The Sopranos, seen most of Game of Thrones. I have not seen Breaking Bad. So, this is the one blind spot.
1: So the meth that they make, and this is not ruining anything.
2: Yeah, yeah,
1: This is a show.
2: Yeah, even I know this.
1: Yeah, the meth that they make in Breaking Bad is blue. And that is, I mean,
0: that makes it unique.
1: That's like saying Louisville's colors are red and black.
2: Eisenberg?
1: That's like saying, oh, Kentucky wears blue jerseys.
2: Yeah.
1: Like, it's that. It's the fabric of the show.
0: It's what makes Eisenberg, like, stand out from the competitors.
1: Right. It's like, if you knew one, like, Nick doesn't know the show, but he knows that.
2: Yeah, exactly.
1: Nick doesn't know the show, but he knows that. Blankenbaker couldn't remember the color of the meth, but he says he has seen Breaking Bad. Take a listen. Do we buy this?
3: And see, I've only watched a couple episodes of Breaking Bad, but is the... Eli was eating blue popcorn. Is that an homage to something like where there was the stuff they were cooking up blue or something?
2: I think their meth that they made was blue. Was it? I think that's right.
3: I didn't watch it. I can't remember that.
2: Yeah. I've watched the whole series. I can't remember the color of the drug.
3: It's just
2: though,
3: really is, though. Yeah. Some of the things they do with that. I mean, they had Eli and Peyton like in the outfits of the guys from Breaking. I mean, it's just, man, they're so funny.
2: It was a good show.
3: It just works.
2: I actually need to rewatch. It's been a long time since I've watched that show, but it was a really good watch.
4: What, the mailing cast?
2: No, the Breaking Bad.
3: Oh, you're going to rewatch all the Breaking Bad seasons?
2: Well, I mean,
3: how much time do you think you?
2: No, I mean, you don't watch them all at once. Like you watch them like here's an episode,
3: six or seven seasons.
2: Here's an episode. Boom.
3: I don't think it's like Seinfeld, though. You can watch an episode of Seinfeld. Sort of drop in on a series where things lead to other
2: things. I rewatch The West Wing ever so often. I like that series.
3: really?
2: Like The West Wing.
4: You strike me as a Gunsmoke guy.
2: Never seen Gunsmoke.
3: Like people like to watch people get shot. Kenny Payne.
2: You don't have a show that you'll just pop on just because you're bored? Like, and it's just like background or something like
0: you
2: that?
0: Can't do background.
2: You don't really, you're not, re- like, you're watching
3: I don't really
2: it,
3: watch, like, I don't have shows. Like, I'll, no, to answer your question, no.
2: Hmm. Yeah.
3: I just don't.
1: All right, so is that
2: Entourage,
1: is that,
2: like, watch Entourage.
1: Is that all we need?
5: Yeah, basically.
1: All right, so.
5: No, I.
1: Yeah, I'm sorry, Nick. Yeah, I'm with you.
5: I mean,
1: this is a tough one, man.
5: It's also, and I heard, Phil, you said it. You said it. That's not a background show. It's like The Sopranos and The Wire.
0: Seinfeld.
5: You're
0: and
5: diving
0: Friends.
5: In because
0: the Office
5: detail.
0: Is the
5: Office.
0: Office is the perfect.
1: The
0: background
1: Office
0: show.
1: Is a background
5: Seinfeld,
1: show.
5: Friends, yeah. Parks and Rec, Modern Family, like
1: that's
5: Big Bang Theory.
1: That's
5: shows
1: one of
5: like
1: those
5: that
1: shows,
5: are background shows.
0: You put your phone down and you're like, I'm gonna put it to the side and not be scrolling while I'm watching the show. You need that for Breaking Bad to keep up with everything.
5: Yeah, so, there's so many details and stuff.
0: I've
5: only seen clips of it, but
1: Listen,
5: I know scenes, and I know the meth is blue.
1: It looks
5: delicious.
1: Blank may not be fibbing, but there's no evidence that we have been presented with that we could believe.
0: The only thing...
1: Right?
5: See, you guys know the show better than me, so I would quiz him. Come up with a...
1: No, that's why I said Louisville is red and black. Kentucky is blue. Like, it's that basic.
5: Right.
1: It's that basic.
5: I don't watch the show and I know the meth is blue.
0: So, the only thing I would say, life has changed a lot for Blankenbaker over the course of the last decade. We're all in agreement there. You know, the L and you know, he's not going to as many the road football games because of this. He's still trying, but the only thing I could think of a decade plus ago, if that was the last time he watched the show, it's just a little fuzzy. It's a little, the memory, it just is what it is. But that's one where it's I know, I'm just trying to play devil's advocate on it.
1: Like, The Wire is located in Baltimore.
2: Yeah,
5: right.
1: It would be like saying The Wire is it located in Detroit?
0: Especially when presented with what color was it.
1: Oh,
0: like,
1: right.
0: If you're just talking about the meth, that's the captain of the meth color.
1: Like, what's The Sopranos about? Is it an Irish mafia family?
5: I was just going to say, what's Tony always eat in The Sopranos?
2: Gabagool.
5: Yeah. I feel like the gabagool is the blue meth. It is so synonymous with the show.
1: I would say this is even more synonymous.
0: Yeah, I was going to.
1: It's not a bad example, but it's not a great one. Again, I go back to Louisville, Kentucky, The Wire being in Baltimore. Those are the ones that I go to.
5: Here's the thing, though. Is it not Blank's fault? He is the sheriff. He has an aversion to all things blue.
0: And drugs.
5: Do you think his brain legitimately changed the color? He was like, this is a good show. I want to get into this show, but the blue meth is sending me. So his brain played a trick on him and turned it into yellow.
1: It.
5: It's yellow meth.
1: Diener's saying at the very end of that sound, I read your text and quizzed Blankenbaker again about Blue being a big deal. Should we have let that play it a little bit more? I don't know how much you cut.
5: I didn't cut that. Okay.

0: radio topic, and I do think that some shows, I feel bad for Drew because I feel like he's maybe missed out on a couple good shows because they had a slow build. But I also understand that's a very valid criticism. With that said, what shows got you from episode one? I would say Ozarks. Ozarks had...
1: Ozark was suspenseful.
0: That was a... I was like, people are dying. Like, this is crazy.
2: I need to rewatch Ozark, that show.
0: Ozark got me from the jump.
1: In recent years, I would say Ozark, Breaking Bad, Sneaky, like, this is longer ago, but Dexter, when I was like six. When I was sick, I was just like locked in a house, and I went through like the first four seasons of Dexter where it's like he would get himself into these situations, and I was like, he's going to get caught, and then it did. So I would say Dexter, then the seasons, they just started getting terrible. Game of Thrones at some point, but that's, yeah, again, slow crawl, you know, for there. But Breaking Bad, if you could think of it, it's one of the best shows. I mean, Sopranos, too. It's wonderful.
2: Well, Dieter needs to do, when he's on the treadmill, when he's on the fitness market treadmill, that's when you pop up one of those.
1: Oh, yeah, because you're, yeah, not that, scrolling on your,
2: yeah,
1: phone.
2: Yeah, that's what you do. Yeah, you don't watch it at night. You're tired and everything. All right, let's do it. You want to do a quick fill-in-the-blank?
0: Yeah, we can do a little fill-in-the-blank. All right, I lost my open. I had it up here, and then I went to go get the sound.
2: You didn't add any today. We only have mine, Nick.
0: No, I put two.
2: You got a couple?
0: I put two on there.
2: Okay, all right.
0: I put two on there.
2: All right, let's go. Yeah. Fill in the blank.
0: All right, fill in the blank. Well, we'll just jump into it because I lost my open and it's going to take me a second. I had it loaded and then I went to go play blank sound. All right, so here we go. Fill in the blank. Your gut tells you that Louisville football will end up blank.
1: Is that like record? Are you thinking just college football playoff or like what's... What's the question that you're
2: at? My gut tells me that they do lose one game to be 10-2. To win every game is difficult. It just is. And they lose in a close game in the ACC title game.
1: So you
2: and
1: don't
2: they go
1: think...
2: to the Pop-Tart Bowl because of it.
1: Oh, okay. So you're not thinking... Because I think there could be a loss in the regular season.
2: Well, no, that's what I'm saying. They lose a game in the regular season.
1: Oh,
2: they're 10-2.
1: But then three losses.
2: And then they lose to Miami, and we do this whole dance of, it didn't hurt Alabama that they got dog-walked, which is true, by Georgia last year. And we start doing they're playing an extra game. That should mean something. And the ACC doesn't get the love. Then the Big 12 gets another team in, or another conference gets another team in.
1: Yeah, I mean, I think there's going to be another loss along the way in the season. And that's not, man, that's what's difficult with it. Because I know a lot of people don't want to hear this, and I think it's something like that people have just kind of thrown a blanket over. It's just like, oh, the ACC's terrible, and that's just, you know, they should be in the driver's seat and finish, you know, all these games off. And I know it is viewed that way in a lot of ways, but, I mean, gosh, it's like... Are we just saying because Georgia Tech and, you know, it lost the games in which they did to start the season and even Pitt, you know, who's quite frankly, like, better than what they've been in the past, like, are they going to fizzle out there? I think a loss is going to come. I don't know where.
2: So you think they're going to be 10-2?
1: And then,
2: I think that will get you into Charlotte. Like, I believe we are having that week of radio.
1: Yeah.
2: I believe we will be having for those few weeks leading up to that and then the week and days leading up to Charlotte will be a big effing deal around here. I want to be clear.
1: And I'm curious of how they evaluate the Ole Miss loss. Like, that's what's going to be fascinating to me. Because they still lost, but if Ole Miss does what a lot of people think Ole Miss is going to continue to do, which, I mean, they'll have some losses.
2: Now,
1: but
2: Ole Miss's key games the rest of the way, they do have at Florida. That's this weekend. At Florida, Missouri at home. Missouri probably be a back end of the top 25 team. Florida back end of the top 25 team. So at Florida, Missouri at home, at Texas, Georgia at home, Oklahoma at home, and then at Mississippi State. Their schedule is way more difficult than like LSU's.
1: Yeah.
2: So when we talk about them beating LSU is a big deal, but I'm with you. I mean, Ole Miss could have three losses on that schedule. The flip side is maybe Pete Golding's pretty damn good.
1: Yeah.
2: And Chambliss is,
0: he's the Heisman
2: best player
0: favorite
2: in the country.
1: Yeah. And I'm just fascinated to see what that discussion is going to be of how Louisville is perceived if what you say is going to happen potentially, and it's like, okay, they lost on a last second field goal.
2: I think they could beat Miami. I think they lost that game. I would not expect them to lose that game 31-10. I would expect that game to be a game that absolutely matters. And that would bring up Louisville being one of the more interesting case studies in college football. And people would say that's why we're going to 24 next year. And unfortunately, you'd be a year off. That would be.

0: That's or the other scenario would be, and I don't even bring these things up because they keep winning out, and they're in the ACC title game, but they lose to Kentucky. So now you've lost to Kentucky and Ole Miss, and if you ever lost the ACC title game, then what do you do? I don't know the answer to any of them. Now, they can just win out or win enough and win in Charlotte where none of this matters. But I'm saying I have no idea. And then, of course, they had a couple years ago, they lost to Kentucky and then they lost the bowl game, right? Or they lost in the ACC title game.
1: Yeah.
0: So they lost those two games kind of back-to-back in that. I don't think they'll do that. We'll see where Kentucky is.
1: Can I ask you a question?
0: They have 2 more months of football in front of them, so we'll see.
1: What do you think's more likely? Louisville runs the table the remainder of the regular season.
0: Okay.
1: We'll just say, I'll add this caveat. Just in conference play. In conference play, they run the rest of the table to get into the conference championship against Miami, undefeated in conference.
0: Okay.
1: And then lose. Or they make the conference final and beat Miami in the conference final, regardless of what their record says along the way.
0: Okay, so
2: So there would be a loss.
0: If you told me they lost a game or two in the ACC, but still made Charlotte and beat Miami, I think that's more likely than running the table.
1: I would agree with you.
2: I don't think they're going to run the table.
0: Just you're going to have a couple weeks. Something happens.
1: Somebody's injured. There's an injury.
0: Another team plays great. You don't bring it. Louisville. You turn the ball over a couple times where you don't turn the football over. Louisville does not turn the football over. You go out, you fumble, you have a pick six, something silly. Now you're down, you come back, you're still up a little bit short, your kicker misses a couple field goals, something like that.
3: Yeah, and I think, too, like Drew and Blank were talking about, that's the advantage of, the SMU win. It's like it's almost like two wins.
0: Well, it is.
3: So that's something that...
0: It is if everyone else keeps losing.
3: Right.
1: Right.
0: And I'm of the belief that you're going to get losses. I think SMU, by the way, SMU has Virginia, Virginia Tech at Notre Dame, at Stanford. The Notre Dame game won't hurt them. I think they have another loss. So I think Louisville's done with having to worry about SMU. That's my opinion. Virginia's got at Florida State, at SMU, Cal at home, North Carolina, and at Virginia Tech. It's unfortunate now, potentially in back-to-back years, Virginia's lost a game early in the year that's not an ACC game.
3: Yeah.
0: Last year they lost that NC State game, which wasn't an ACC game because the ACC's stupid. And that's what they did. And this year they lost the West Virginia game. So Virginia never is going to get in as an at-large, but you would rather them lose to someone in the ACC and beat Virginia or West Virginia. You'd rather them beat West Virginia, lose to Clemson, lose to Virginia Tech, lose to somebody like that. All right, I don't want to keep Phil too long. All right, let's go. What's up next?
1: All right, if you were to rank the top five teams in the AP, how would you rank them? Ooh. Or you would rank them blank.
0: Oh,
1: sorry,
0: okay.
1: I got my five.
0: I would go Ole Miss 1. I would go Texas 2. What's yours? Go ahead.
3: Ole Miss. So you're just saying of the top five teams, but we could read.
0: No, you can do whatever you want.
1: I wrote mine down. I got Texas 1. I still think that Ohio State win is
3: impressive.
1: They looked
3: a little sleepwalky over the weekend, but I'm with you.
1: I'll keep them. Texas 1, Ole Miss 2, Notre Dame 3, Georgia 4. Miami 5. I'm not putting IU in the top 5. They haven't played anybody.
3: Who did you all play? Was it Josh Pate sound about like basically the preseason poll? Did you play that or am I having terrible deja vu?
1: I'm trying to remember. Not today.
0: Not today.
3: I think it was yesterday. Maybe Strebel played it with Baldy. But basically,
1: they did. I heard that sound.
3: It's this whole notion of we just get on cruise control of these preseason rankings and just think that you have to.
0: It's totally right.
3: So
0: AP's a complete joke. They've embarrassed themselves.
3: The Ole Miss in Texas, I'm with you. Just because of what they've been able to do against the teams that you've told us are the best teams, you should reevaluate everything. You should just blow it up and put those teams up there from that. Miami, I would say. Gosh, they looked a little sleepwalky against Wake Forest in that second half, but they still...
0: All right, well, let me ask you this, okay? Hold your thought.
3: Yeah.
0: I have Ole Miss, Texas, Notre Dame, Miami, and Georgia. That's the five. Georgia hasn't played anybody.
1: No.
0: So I think here's the thing. I think because it's early, and you want to have these polls, and they do give fodder, and they're good for TV. I'm not saying get rid of them. What I would offer is the AP feels like they don't... So many of them...

0: don't rebalance after a couple weeks.
1: Completely agree.
0: You can still believe that Georgia is badass and also acknowledge that Georgia hasn't played anybody. So, for instance, Georgia is number 2 in the country on the AP. Fair, okay? They got 3 first-place votes. They're 2 spots ahead of Ole Miss. Ole Miss got the same number of first-place votes. That's my problem. You can move Georgia back a couple spots. You're not, you can reward the team. They're not rewarding. I guess that's, we're always thinking of docking somebody. I'm more of, you can reward a team early, and if Ole Miss goes out there and loses a game or two and Georgia keeps winning, it's obviously going to work itself out. Now, here's the problem that I have with all of us. If we like to yell and scream about these sorts of things, why didn't you have Alabama in your top 5? And I'm saying that myself.
2: Mm.
0: If we're going to do that, if we're going to whine and cry about it, well, Alabama went to Kentucky and won 45-17. I know we like to act like the fourth quarter just didn't exist and the game ended, but it didn't. They played the fourth quarter and they dominated as much as Kentucky dominated in the third quarter against Texas A&M.
2: Yeah.
0: Alabama dominated the fourth quarter, the late third and the fourth quarter against Kentucky. So they went, now we believe that Kentucky is a quality team, okay? They beat Kentucky on the road by 28, and then they beat Florida State by 2 touchdowns. Florida State's not great, but if I told the Louisville fan, wow, Florida State's dumpster juice, you'd say, oh, you're crapping on the ACC to make these wins mean very little. So if we're going by what we are complaining about, all 3 of us, at least you, Nick, and me, we should have Alabama in the top 5. We should have Alabama ahead of Georgia.
2: But
0: we all know that Georgia's better than Alabama.
2: No, right.
0: But now you're predicting the future. You're doing what you don't like. You're doing what the preseason ranking guy does.
2: No, you're
0: right. You're predicting the future.
2: And I know Arkansas stinks, but they still did. Why I kept them in the top 5, they haven't really played anybody either. But
1: 60-3, 70-20, and 45-17.
2: IU hasn't played a Power 4 opponent. At least Georgia has in Arkansas. Listen, granted, they're not good, but.
0: No, they might be the worst Power 4 team, them, Rutgers.
2: Yeah, Boston College. Sure.
0: I think Arkansas will go winless in the SEC. I think the 0-9 is 1,000% on the table. My point being is, this is the conundrum. You can't serve both masters here. But that's the line that you know that Georgia is now. Georgia and Alabama end up playing in a couple weekends. You know that Georgia right now is better than Alabama. But Alabama's played somebody.
2: Yeah, that's true. They're more battle tested.
0: They played someone with a pulse. So if you move Georgia down, you look like a buffoon to other voters.
2: Right.
0: If you move Bama up, no one really thinks that Bama's better. And it's like, then you're going to dock one team and not another. So if you dock Georgia, now you got to dock Indiana.
2: Right.
0: But Nick didn't dock Georgia. He docked Indiana.
2: I docked Indiana. I did.
0: So and Indiana just won the national title. Usually the team that wins the national title doesn't get docked.
1: They get the benefit of the
0: doubt. Why am I using the word docked so much?
2: I don't know. Dockage. You got dockage on the brain.
0: I don't know. So I would still go Ole Miss, Texas, Notre Dame, Miami, and Georgia. Then I'd probably go Alabama 6.
1: I'm okay with
0: and
1: that.
0: I'm being them, a fraud, yeah. I'm being a fraud by doing that, though. I mean, being like a half fraud. Well, I'm giving them more love than they deserve, but I'm not fully loving them.
2: No, I think that's a fair compromise, though. You're Henry Clay. You're the great compromiser.
0: You're giving them some love while not
2: penalizing Georgia because, I mean, you can't. Eye test, you can't say that Alabama is better than Georgia.
1: Well, eye test for Indiana, 52-16. North Texas, 55-0 versus Howard, and 38-0 versus.
0: I mean, they've allowed 2 touchdowns, 1 touchdown all year?
2: They shut out Western. Georgia didn't, so.
0: All right, what's next?
2: But, all right.
0: It's a good discussion. I'm just saying you can go round and round, and you can try. You can pick teams and look at those teams and say, I'm going to give them credit early in the season. And then you're going to end up docking other teams. It's very hard to be consistent.
2: Yeah.
0: It's very difficult. With that being said, Ole Miss having the same number of first place votes as, as Georgia and being 2 spots behind Georgia and being behind Notre Dame, it doesn't really matter, but it's incredibly stupid.
2: Yeah.
1: No,
0: and I know this knowing that Ole Miss is going to lose games by looking at their schedule.
1: Yeah, their schedule.
0: I think their schedule might be the most difficult in the country, if we're being honest, because they play Louisville. They play another quality team on top of it. All right, what's next?
2: All right, Lincoln Kienholz right now is the blank ranked quarterback in the ACC. By season's end, he will be blank, ranked blank. Because he, if you remember, I always do the Andy Staples thing. We always go to that one because of 2 years ago.
0: Because he got butthurt over Miller Moss.
2: Yeah, exactly.
0: Wrongfully so.
2: And he had Lincoln Kienholz as sixth this year. Behind, I believe, Mensah was first.
0: On that bum from NC State.
2: C.J. Bailey was second, I believe. Kevin Jennings was fourth.
0: Cal quarterback.
2: Yeah. Did
0: he have him behind? Is it Grunkmeyer flew at Virginia Tech? Did he have him behind him?
2: I can't remember. That's the one. I can't remember who he had
0: fifth. I got my answer.
2: I can't remember who he had fifth.
0: Second and second.
1: Yeah,
0: behind Mensah.
1: Behind Mensah. Mensah, what he did last Friday night. I mean, he was about to break records. So yeah, I'm with you.
2: Currently though, you have him currently second, by the end of the year
1: because he won the head to head with Jennings.
0: Second.
2: Yeah, no, so, I'm not. I'm not arguing it. I'm just
1: I don't think
0: second and second.
1: They're currently sitting second right there with the numbers he put up. He's got 200-300 yard games. He's got a 200-yard game, and I mean,
0: his stats weren't as gaudy as I thought they would have been against SMU. But that's fine. The running game shined, and that's fine. If I'm a Louisville fan, I want the running game to shine. I mean, you know, I want Isaac Brown and Kewon Brown to be stars. Even if it means I got to sacrifice some Lincoln Kienholz stats, I have no problem with that. I don't think he'll have I think you'll have a couple quarterbacks that actually have better stats than him, but I don't really care about that. So I think he's the second right now. I don't think you could go much lower than like third or fourth, and I think at the end of the year he'll be second.
1: Yeah, I mean, he had, 177 yards through the air?
0: He had three touchdowns on the day.
1: But, yeah.
0: One running.
1: I don't think you can dispute it. I'm right there with you. I think he's second. I mean, Mensah, what he was able to do Friday against Wake Forest when he was at halftime, 22 of 22? Like, it was ridiculous. Yeah. Like, he was putting up
0: All right, one more, Nick.
2: All right.
0: One more. Let's go get out of here.
2: We'll do a fun one.
0: Oh, boy.
2: Blank. One louder than life.
1: Ooh. I mean, I would put Andy in the clubhouse. I mean, he went out there Friday and Sunday.
2: I did not compete this year. Dare I say, last year.
0: I thought you were going to say like a band or something. No, it could be anybody.
2: It could be a personality. It could be a band. It could be Greenberg with the South End shirt. It could be anybody. I leave it up to you. Last year, I'm going to toot my own horn. I won. I won louder than life last year. I interviewed Fair Abraham. This year, I did not compete. I was a wuss.
0: Let me ask you guys this. What would it be? On Friday, they had the delay.
1: Okay.
0: They lost at least 2 hours.
1: Okay.
0: And if I'm not mistaken, they didn't cancel anybody. I'm pretty sure.
1: When was Papa Roach? They bailed on you.
0: They bailed. No, that was Saturday.
1: Okay.
0: I'm pretty sure they did not miss anybody.
1: The winner could be Danny Wimmer.
0: So I think to be able to have the evacuation, now I have thoughts on the evacuation. There was lightning in the area during My Chemical Romance. There was lightning on top of My Chemical Romance, but we didn't stop. We didn't stop the headliner.
1: Hear that, Mark?
0: We didn't stop the headliner. They weren't evacuating 100,000 people that, you know, why were me hundreds of thousands of people that day? So, however we want to phrase that, that's who won.
1: So, Danny Wimmer, it just the Danny Wimmer Productions that Jeter has been scolding for all these years. The Lightning Safety Patrol.
0: Because,
1: so,
0: I mean, they lost at least 2 hours. Because here's the reason I know. When they came in, they told us, you're not missing anybody, but the times are going to be all smushed together. For instance, if there's a stage, a band ends, you might have at least 45 minutes of downtime, maybe an hour before the next band comes out on that stage. Some of the smaller bands were already trying to see if they could get another show in Louisville that night.
2: Oh, wow.
0: So when it was, there are two or three different places around town. It was about 5 o'clock or so, 5:30, there was a thought that some bands that I wanted to see, it's why I know this, were just going to leave and go
2: to a smaller venue
0: and just do another show at 8 o'clock. Now, they couldn't make it work out. And then it came out, you're not going to miss anybody. We might have to cut a song here or there. We're going to eliminate the 45 minutes between, but you're not going to miss anybody.
1: Yeah, that's pretty impressive.
2: Yeah, right? Logistically, that's pretty.
0: Because if you start canceling bands, now you're in a spot that, I mean, now you're in a spot to where people are just going to be pissed off.
2: Yeah, right.
0: And the fact that never became a storyline tells me they didn't miss anybody. Or if they did miss somebody, it's somebody that no one cared about. Yeah, I would say,
1: I mean, like, I did my annual out there for 45, 50 minutes, saw Fred Durst, it channeled my inner TRL. So, I felt like Ethan Hunt did Mission Impossible leaving as they were playing the Mission Impossible song. So I was happy in that realm. The only band I saw was Limp Bizkit and Fred Durst. It felt like they still had it. Like, that's one that was, you know, Slim Shady, Marshall Mathers, Limp Bizkit. Those are core memories of your boy in middle school. So I was happy to go out there. I would say ZC. I think I'm going to put Andy as the winner
0: just
1: some of the access that he got into.
0: There you go.
1: And then, you know, Greenberg with the South insured. Just, you know.
2: I like that. I'm good with that.
1: Knighting Justin Sofra right there.
2: Who sent you that photo?
1: Or where was it found? Because that's an amazing photo.
0: Of
1: Greenberg wearing a South end shirt, just looking terrified.
0: Have you seen this, Nick?
2: This is one of our
0: Mangus.
2: Group chats.
0: Mangus.
1: Gosh. It's so good.
0: Mangus sent it.
2: He does look rather uncomfortable.
0: He looks scared as hell. There's a picture of Greenberg in a South End shirt because when
1: it's old English South End
0: right,
1: shirt.
0: Yes. Right. That's his cool rock shirt. He looks terrified about what's going on stage. And it looks like it was a night photo, so it was someone in the line of, you know, a Limp Bizkit or someone or something like that.
1: So all I could think, so Fred Durst requested.
0: Why are you calling it Durst?
1: Durst.
0: What do I say?
2: You keep saying Durst.
1: Durst? Yeah. Fred Durst?
2: Durst.
0: Durst.
1: Okay,
0: Durst.
1: Apologies. I've tried to combine it. Well, because where I'm going with this, you'll understand why I'm putting the emphasis on the D. So he kept requesting.
0: You always do.
1: He kept requesting an inflatable giant.
0: I know.
2: Member.
1: Yeah.
0: Yeah.
1: And okay. I'm thinking maybe
0: you
1: Greenberg.
0: Say inflatable penis.
2: Yeah, you can say that.
1: It had a certain, some would argue it had a certain, was it a Pat Kelsey complexion or another complexion?
2: Oh,
1: a
2: boy.
1: Bobblehead.
0: It was a darker complected one.
1: Yes, yeah. Exactly. And maybe I'm thinking that's potentially what the photo.
0: You think that's.
2: That would be a heck of a photo.
0: Oh, man.
1: Yeah.
2: So you think that's what the mayor's looking at?
0: I don't know. Leaving all these things alone.
2: Yeah. The mayor was looking at it.
0: He holds a dark one and a light one. Well, he's trying to get votes. White people vote too.
1: Ferris wheels in the background.
0: You like that, don't you?
2: That's a politician.
1: He requested. He stopped. Fred stopped. He stopped mid-song and was like, I want that. And he didn't go on until the inflatable penis made its way up to the stage.
2: That's awesome. So people had to pass the penis.
1: Yeah, it was like it crowd surfed up there, and he played it like a guitar.
2: That's great.
0: Thank you, Phil.
1: Accomplished a lot.
0: All right, there we go. Phil Baker with us, ladies and gentlemen. We'll take a break. I don't know what we do after that.
2: I mean, honestly.
0: I just know I'm not going to do a Genesis Diamonds read, or it might be the time to do a Genesis Diamonds
2: Speaking
0: read.
2: Of rock hard, like, there's nothing harder than a diamond.
0: Yeah, GIA certified. There you go. We'll take a break. We'll come back. Half an hour to go here on ESPN 680.
2: Is Phil Princess cut?
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18: Hey, what the hell would you want me to say? I won't lie that I can't deny. I did it all for the
19: Nookie.
18: Nookie. Come on. So you can take that
19: Nookie.
18: And stick it up your...
19: Wow.
18: Stick it up your...
19: Wow.
18: Stick it up your...
19: Wow.
18: Stick it up your...
19: Wow.
18: I did it all for the
20: Nookie. Sex. Come on. Nookie. Sex.
0: I forgot about that.
21: Wow.
0: Streeble. We need to play Streeble. He listens to KSR when he

0: is driving in, so I know he's not going to hear this, but we do need to play the Scottsburg thing back-to-back for him, maybe at like 2:54.
1: Right, yeah, right when we end the show.
0: And we can do that. I have a question for you, Nick.
1: All right.
0: I want you to clear your mind. Okay. I want you to clear your mind, okay?
1: Okay.
0: Is your mind cleared?
1: It is.
0: Your mind's cleared.
1: It is cleared.
0: Do you believe, okay, so I'm going to go back. Last night when Jackson Dart got hurt, there is like an internet Twitter Giants guy. You know how these things are.
1: Yeah.
0: That like late last night, and I saw it this morning, said that Dart was out for the season. Like emphatically was like, I'm right, they're wrong, it'll be reported today. Enough, and he's been right enough
1: that
0: it's like, you know, it's not Adam Schefter.
1: Right, but this guy's got a track record.
0: But it's right enough to where you kind of know, and you just know anyway. Now,
1: right.
0: I want to be clear, he was going to miss 5 weeks anyway, 4 weeks, 5 weeks, whatever it may be. The season was over, and then he comes back, you know, you re-injure something, they bring you along slowly. There's no, you know how it is.
1: Yeah,
0: okay?
1: right.
0: So the season was over anyway. We've canceled the NFL. We will only run baseball games at ESPN Louisville the rest of the year, okay? and obviously all the Learfield stuff on Louisville, but we're canceling everything. The Kentucky Post Game Show is being canceled too. I'm joking.
1: Bring it back, UofL hockey.
0: So there we go. We will be the home for Louisville hockey sooner rather than later. Although we may have put a curse on them because did they get smoked?
1: Well,
0: the games
1: their D2 team killed EKU.
0: Okay, the games that we promoted, it wasn't good that weekend. The
1: jury's good. Yeah.
0: Okay. Yeah. I mean, they are good. But I'm saying they came in here. I talked about Miroslav Shatan, and then they lost two games. Yeah, okay.
1: Put a little hex on them. I'm afraid.
0: That's understand. Drew's very good, but we did not help. I guess is what I'm trying to say. So the news is now coming out that guy's right, that Dart's going to be basically out for the season. Okay? Why do you care?
1: Well, because
0: why do you care?
1: Because
0: I should care. Why are you taking my shine? Why are you acting like you care about this? This has no effect on Nick Valvano.
1: Because I did this last night.
0: What's that?
1: I was watching the game.
0: Oh, stop.
1: No, I had a fantasy matchup in my crappy little league.
0: Oh, here we go.
1: And I was down 20 points.
0: Oh, you're doing that.
1: And I said to myself on the opening drive, I don't want Jackson Dart to get hurt for this season.
0: These things aren't real.
1: But I literally said I need him to go down with an injury for the day.
0: Move on. Okay, so you did it. You didn't do it, but that's fine. So anyway, but that's not my question. Okay. So I had already resigned myself that it was over. I resigned myself when your quarterback's holding his knee.
1: Yeah,
0: if nothing else, it's going to be there all season. You're going to miss games. You're going to lose all those games.
1: Yeah.
0: Okay.
1: Yeah.
0: Gotcha.
1: Right. Yeah.
0: Gotcha.
1: Yeah, yeah, yeah.
0: So I had already resigned that I had one good fun game, and that's it. And that's all I'm going to get. I've got 1 year and one good game in the last 13 years, and that's just it. Okay. Mark Blankenbaker and Corey Bosmer sent me that information. Are they being AHs or not?
1: No.
0: Okay, here's who. Like, I'm not going to see it.
1: Well, yeah.
0: It's not like I found this on Twitter, and it's really difficult. Like, I can't tell if they're gaslighting me. No. I think they're both being asses. Especially Blank. I have never had one NFL conversation about Blank. He doesn't watch the NFL. Yeah. I don't respect his opinion on the NFL. I don't care what he thinks about the NFL. I don't care what he thinks about one team in the NFL. I like Bosmer, but I don't care what he thinks of the NFL either.
1: Yeah.
0: Okay? So that's where I'm at. Do you think they're gaslighting me? Again, I've never had one NFL conversation with Mark Blankenbaker.
1: Yeah, I was going to say, I've never heard you guys talk. Like, I hear you talking Cowboys with Rummage all the time.
0: With Rum.
1: I mean, yeah. I'll occasionally hear you even talk NFL
0: Zachy
1: with Bosmer.
0: Yeah,
1: Zachy C. Ennis and his Bucks. Like,
0: are they gaslighting me?
1: Initially, I was saying no. They just wanted you to know you're on the air. That like I think it came from a good spot. That was my initial thought. But you bring up a really good point. You would have seen it, and you would have had the sources before they did. So it was one. It's one of those things. There's a road,
0: and it's Adam Schefter report.

0: It's the thing that if you go to Twitter right now, it's all over the internet.
1: Of course. I mean, there'd be no way. It's the number one story.
0: There'd be no way. Like right now, I mean.
1: I'm gonna open Twitter and even my smutty filled Twitter, I guarantee you I'll see this within like 10 tweets. And there it is. Yeah.
0: Yeah. Your first stop. Yeah, you're not following giant sources. You're not doing that. Okay. And that's what I'm following. Bosmer is admitting he's being an AH. Giving the he whined and cried about Sofaro making fun of the South End.
1: No,
0: now he's doing the exact same thing.
1: Yeah.
0: He threw a fit in his diaper for an entire weekend.
1: I'm blocking
0: Bosmer. He's not allowed at the radio station.
1: This is what Sofaro does.
0: He's done.
1: He has pissed off Bosmer so much. Now he's infected Bosmer.
0: But Sofaro, he puts his name on it.
1: Yeah,
0: I'm calling you unwashed South End guy.
1: That's true.
0: Bosmer's acting like a friend, but also not doing that. Sofro's not acting like a friend.
1: Okay, but
0: he's not acting like a friend. He's ready to stab you. He doesn't stab you in the back. He looks at you and tries to stab you.
1: Yeah, that's
0: There's
1: true.
0: There's a difference. So Bosmer's cut out.
1: Yeah, all right.
0: He's done. Okay.
1: I forgot Bosmer's a Cowboys fan.
0: He ain't no Cowboys
1: fan.
0: He was a Cowboys fan in the 90s. He hasn't been a Cowboys fan the last 25 years. I know he hasn't. It's fine.
1: I feel like that's a South End thing, right?
0: I know. Listen, he hasn't been a Cowboys fan the last 25 years. If he could name the offensive line right now for the Cowboys, I'll give him that. I got $1,000. He can't do that. Okay, so that's number one. Number two, the NFL has had Sam Darnold, Jackson Dart, Caleb Williams, Jayden Daniels, Kyler Murray, and Tua already injured this
1: season. Yeah, it's been crazy.
0: Six quarterbacks. Now, Tua's not very good, and it doesn't matter, and he's always injured.
1: Right.
0: What I would offer, though, is Sam Darnold's on a team that just won the Super Bowl. Okay, I think he'll be back. Jayden Daniels and Jackson Dart very much look like they are damaged goods.
1: They're future NFL, like they're
0: well,
1: the future
0: no,
1: type
0: and
1: guys.
0: I'm very openly saying that Jayden Daniels has had two years back to back of injuries. He is a very small player, and this year was about keeping him healthy. He's not healthy. Jackson Dart had what you thought would be maybe concussion issues, and now a knee. It's a freak play. It's a freak play, but they have now. I believe both are now compromised. I wonder both will be starting quarterbacks going forward.
1: Wow. So you think this is like career?
0: Not career, but here's the point. For them and for their teams, you have to win while you're not paying the quarterback very much money.
1: Right.
0: Both now have lost an entire – Jayden Daniels and Washington have lost 2 years.
1: Yeah.
0: They have lost 2 years of him – in his prime as a young player, not making very much money, and the Giants have lost at least a year. It's going on a year and a half. Now, the only good thing for both is they got injured at the beginning of the year. They'll be back for next year.
1: Right.
0: But that is lipstick on a pig.
1: That is
0: very lipstick on a pig. And then Bill Barnwell. Who I like very much.
1: Yeah.
0: I don't know where he works. He does stuff for Athlon, and he might still be at ESPN. I don't know.
1: Bill Barnwell
0: through 2 weeks of the season, NFL quarterbacks that have thrown at least 5 passes through the first 2 weeks of the season, 38 different quarterbacks, Nick, have thrown at least 5 passes in the first 2 weeks of the NFL. It's the second most all time. That's a substantial number.
1: Yeah, it is. I'm looking at the tweet right now.
0: And just going through in my head, I could foresee, the backup in Washington is Marcus Mariota. He always gets injured.
1: Mm-hmm.
0: The Giants are dealing with a terrible situation, so I would imagine someone else is going to get some sort of shot at some point.
1: Yeah, Jameis didn't look great last night.
0: Geno Smith always gets injured with your Jets.
1: Yep.
0: You already know going into the season.
1: Oh, God, yeah.
0: And I'm just nitpicking a few teams off the top of my head. I'm sure there are others. I would look at what's going on in Minnesota. Obviously, Carson Wentz would still be on that list. My point is, I wonder how many we get to.
1: God, 38 already.
0: 38 already. We're 2 weeks into the NFL season. And here's the thing. There's nothing else they can do. Is it an issue? I would say the NFL has very few actual issues. So when I say, well, it's an issue, you say, well, Andy, everyone, all we do is watch. It's like the people that say college sports is dying and everyone's watching college football and everyone watches March Madness. You're like, wait a minute. I thought this thing was dying.
1: Yeah,
0: It's as great as it's ever been. Like, so I'm looking at the NFL saying they're not going to lose any ratings.
1: No.
0: But the only thing that could hurt them is this. Now, I think political stuff hurt them.
1: Yeah.
0: Several years ago. Yeah. I want to be clear.
1: There was some bad PR, the political stuff. I mean, it was back to back.
0: The ratings showed that.
1: Yeah.
0: Okay?
1: Yeah.
0: So, this could hurt them. Now, you would need Drake May to get injured. You would need a number of other players to get injured. I mean, these few guys are not going to move the needle. I want to be clear. But this is one thing that could hurt them. And guess what? There's nothing they can do. There's nothing they can do. And you know, there's nothing they can do so much to the point of, you know, they have made every rule to be good for the offenses and the quarterback.
1: Right, trying to protect them, right.
0: In the same vein, quarterbacks are running at alarming numbers.
1: Yes.
0: So for me as a Giants fan, I say, thank you, I guess, for trying to protect Jackson Dart. But they ran him, game one, 11 times?
1: Yeah.
0: So, Jaden Daniels,
1: how many times did he?
0: Well, and Jaden Daniels obviously has his issues. So,
1: right. I'm trying to think.
0: I mean, you've had Dak Prescott's had a couple different seasons that have been, marred by injury. I'm just thinking, you know, you're going back through, the different players. I wonder what that number gets to. I wonder if the number gets to 55. The number's gonna get to 50.
1: Oh God. Yeah.
0: The number's gonna get to 50.
1: Oh God. Yeah.
0: It's a matter of what does it get beyond it getting to 50. Yeah, we might just shut the door there. Yeah. Hey, can you shut the door there, Baldy?
1: Baldy came in and left the door.
0: Yeah, thank you, Baldy.
1: But yeah, thank you.
0: So there you go.
1: That's
0: what I had for the final couple minutes of the show.
1: I kind of wonder, do the top guys, because Jaden Daniels and Jackson Dart, I felt were in that, what tier would you have put them as quarterbacks? Third tier? No, I think that doesn't even matter. I think that does matter.
0: I mean, yeah.
1: In the sense that if we're talking about them coming back and not necessarily being starters.
0: I would put them second tier. Yeah, I would put both of them second tier. They're not Matthew Stafford.
1: They're not Stafford. Yeah, they're not Lamar. They're not Josh. Yeah, they're not Pat.
0: Second tier guys.
1: They're not Burrow.
0: By the way, Burrow. Burrow will get injured.
1: Burrow will get injured. That's a good point.
0: Can Aaron Rodgers make it through an entire season?
1: I don't know, it's his last year, so I'm not sure how much that matters.
0: If you blow your knee out, it matters.
1: Yeah, that's true. You don't think it matters?
0: That's the Pittsburgh Steelers.
1: No, their
0: backup's Will Howard. You don't think that matters?
1: No, I think
0: it probably matters.
1: It matters. I'm just saying, like, longevity. Because, I mean, we're already talking about next year for Jackson Dart and Jaden Daniel. Aaron Rodgers isn't going to be around, so at least you don't think he is. I mean, he said it's his last year, so I don't know. I don't know what else you can do to protect them or anything like that, but I mean, it is kind of an alarming number. I just don't know.
0: No, there's nothing you can. I'm not asking you. I'm just saying, as a quick NFL segment, you know, I don't think it still hurts them, but you have games like last night that are stinkers, and you almost need it to be where the NFL does college football. This is probably the better takeaway. College football after the first 3 weeks says, okay, now we're not gonna tell you when your game is.
1: Ooh.
0: We're not gonna tell you your game and your TV. I think.
1: Oh, that's a good
0: point. I know they want people to be able to know, hey, I'm going to a Monday Night Football game.
1: Yeah, right.
0: I'm going to a Sunday Night Football game. But the Giants were set to be on national TV a bunch.
1: Yes, because
0: Washington was set to be on a bunch, and you should not. I mean, you saw it last night.
1: You cannot
0: have those teams on.
1: No, it was
0: no one's going to watch that
1: after the game was done by
0: 8:40.
1: Yeah,
0: the game was over at 8:40. All right, we got to get out of here. The John Baldridge Show. Don't touch the log, Baldy. Don't touch the effing log. It's coming up next.
1: Well, I got to play this for Strable.
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10: 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But you know what? Who cares? I don't care. He could be Macaulay Culkin's dad to you for all I care. At some point, you're going to tell him to kick rocks, because that's what overbearing dads. Sons eventually grow into men, and they say, "Get the hell out of here, Dad." Happy Father's Day.
11: What? Who was that in context of? It's the roundtable here on ESPN 680, 1057, 437, 9680, UPS Jobs text line, and NFL Lives on, John, and it's John Baldridge here. Justin Jeffries will be with us shortly. They have a screen on NFL Live, or I don't know if it's NFL Live or not, but it's NFL guys talking. And it's some show called Big Day, I guess. I have no idea what this show is. But it was just a giant screen behind them with multiple video of Taylor Swift pointing at her ring with tweets. I'm like, why? I mean, it's Jeff Saturday! Jeff Saturday's one of the guys! He's a former offensive lineman. What's he doing? Get her out of here! Get her out of here! Anyway. Going to be a fun show today. Big guy, like I said, Justin Jeffries will be here at 3:30. Now, John Baldridge, I wanted to start with you. Number one, I listened to the promos that you created, and good job by you on those promos. I especially liked the Matt Jones one where I was faking vomiting. That was fun. I look forward to hearing that played on the airwaves. And then number two, we're starting with you again because Blank's blaming you for something that's out of your control.
12: Yeah. Good afternoon to you as well.
11: Jim. Good afternoon. Texter, where's Mina Kimes? I don't know. She's probably getting ready for NFL Live with Laura Rutledge.

0: plenty to talk about on the show today. And a big week in the NFL. We can get to that at some point in the Rams Giants game. You know, if Jackson Dart stays in that game, what does it look like? I mean, we can talk about that, but he's injured. Just an update from Adam Schefter saying that the knee injury is actually worse than they had anticipated, and he could miss extensive time, including maybe the season. So big news in that regard. But so Blank's mad at you, okay? Again, for something out of your control. It's like, it's not your fault. Go, if you want to explain to the listening audience why Blank is mad at you, or do you just want to play the
1: sound? Yeah, let's just play the sound.
0: All right, let's just play the sound. Okay, so here's Blankenbaker this morning on The Diener Show. You can catch it at 7 to 10 a.m. on both ESPN 680, 105.7, and 93.9 The Ville, voicing his frustration and his anger with one John Baldridge. Go ahead, John.
2: Baldy is dead
3: to me. Because
4: for the listener, who's Baldy?
3: Baldy is the Strebel's producer in the afternoon, and he sounds
2: one of my
3: like
2: parrot.
3: And so, yeah, and he kisses Round Daddy's booty constantly, and he sounds like Locke, so I already don't like him, even though it's probably not his fault. But I finally have a reason to not like Baldy. Having a legitimate reason.
2: You've been looking for one.
3: He's going to a wedding on a college football Saturday.
2: I believe it's his sister.
3: What is wrong with the Baldridges? The whole family's messed up? No, you got to tell her no. She don't run things. We got things going on.
5: She don't run things.
3: She, you know, there's a football game. We've been committed
5: things.
3: To Louisville longer than you've known your fiance. Okay? Our commitment lasts longer than you've known the guy who put a ring on your finger. You can get married on a Friday. You get married in August, July, June, March, December. It doesn't matter. But to get married on a college football Saturday when everybody's got tickets. All right? Everybody's got tickets. Everybody bought it. There's only six. And you want to be selfish and get married on a college football Saturday? No. Baldy, you don't go to your sister's wedding. Nope. And she gets no gift because she took something away from you. You don't get gifts when you take.
0: Okay. So, John, would you like to respond to that, Sam?
1: Yeah, I would like to respond.
0: Go ahead. Floor is yours, John.
1: I don't even know where to start, but I guess I'll just start with the conversation he had about you and I and talking about our relationship on the air and said, I'm kissing your ass. I'm not kissing anybody's ass. The truth here is that Kentucky and Louisville, you know, I'm happy when they both win. Some people aren't like that. I just like that. When they play each other, I'm a Louisville fan. But the rest of the time, I'll cheer for Kentucky. I have no reason not to cheer for Kentucky. So if you're going to come on the air yesterday, as Strebel, you told me this, that he came on the air for his show and said, oh, the reason why Kentucky won because they had some Louisville players. Well, yeah, they had some Louisville
0: players,
1: but they had 70 guys or multiple coaches as well that helped them win that football game. It wasn't just the Louisville coaches or Louisville guys they had that were sent over to Kentucky. No, I mean, they had Will Stein, and you know better than anybody, Blank, that Will Stein, who walked on at Louisville, started in front of Teddy Bridgewater for two games, got hurt against Kentucky with a shoulder, I believe, in 2011, and was sat on the bench. And, of course, I'm a huge Teddy Bridgewater fan, one of my favorite players to play at Louisville. But, I mean, you should know more than anybody, the confidence that Will Stein has in himself, it hasn't been seen in a long time. Mm. So that's where I'll go with that. But the second point about, and I think it's kind of out there to say, oh, you're not going to go to your sister's wedding. No, I mean, it seems like Blank has a little bit of a, he might have a little bit of experience with that. Maybe he's gone to a wedding of his own during the fall on a Saturday. I know he's probably been to a wedding on a Saturday during the football season. So, I would feel like that's the case. And maybe somebody else can relate to it more than me. But I would say that, you know, I only have one sister. She wanted to choose this Saturday, so I'm going to be there. And I'm excited to go to it.
0: Of course, you should. It's your sister. And what's funny about all of this is Blake's got a lot of bluster right now. But you missed the beginning part of the show today where, you know, Blank is a family man. He's got three daughters and a wife. But like myself, I have multiple kids and a wife that, you know, the entire center of my world is making sure that they're taken care of and happy.
1: As it should be.
0: And, you know, he's talking about how he can't go to this game and can't do this game and he can't go on this road trip because his kids have sports and there's only two parents and they have to split because the kids have different sports in different cities all over Indiana and, you know, giving up some things as a Louisville fan that he'd normally be doing if he, you know, for his family. And it would be the funniest thing in the world. The funniest thing in the world if years down the line, one of his daughters gets married.
1: Right.
0: They're engaged. And she comes up and says, Daddy Blank, we're going to get married October 5th, which is a Saturday in the fall. I want to see Blank have that same energy if his one of his baby girls come up to him and say, I want to get married in the fall, Dad. So does my fiance. This is the date. We're not backing off of it. Will he have that same energy? Will he skip his daughter's wedding?
1: Right.
0: To go to a UofL football game versus Wake Forest?
1: Right.
0: And I don't think he would.
1: And to say, you know, that to put it in perspective, I mean, we knew the wedding was going to be on this date for a long time. So nobody in our family had tickets. To say, right. Oh, we all had tickets. No, nobody had tickets.
0: How long
1: tickets.
0: Have they been engaged?
1: They've been engaged since, like, last September, I want to say.
0: So it's been a year.
1: October, September.
0: So you weren't,
1: year.
0: Like, looking at the schedule like, oh, I can't do that day. It's Louisville Wake Forest.
1: No, the schedule I don't even think was out.
0: The happiest day of your life. You're my sister, my only sister. I'm sorry. You should have your wedding around Louisville Wake Forest. You can't have your wedding on that day. It's a big game. We got to prepare for Jake Dickert. We got to get ready for Jake Dickert. I mean, that's what's going to happen. That's what's going to happen. And he ain't going to tell his daughters no. I mean, again, he's a family man. He loves his children, loves his wife, as he should. Mm-hmm. I don't see Blake pushing against one of his daughters if she wanted to get married in the fall. He's like, well, I mean, you can't do that, honey. It's, you know, it's Louisville versus Syracuse at home at noon. Like, he's going to go to that wedding. He's going to go. It's your family.
1: Yeah.
0: Sorry, family supersedes your sports activities. It just does. I'm living proof of that. Now, there are some instances where, you know, if it's like a standalone ball game, you skip the kids' ball game, you go to a game or whatever. But if it's like something major like that, normally I agree with him. If it's a friend of mine, like a friend, an acquaintance, and I get invited to a wedding on a Saturday in the fall, that's up in the air. I don't know if I'm going to go to it because of these things. But if it's family, it's your family. And I'm sorry, not everyone in your family views sports the way you view it. Like, is your sister a huge sports fan?
1: No, not really.
0: Not really. Maybe her fiance isn't either. I'm sorry, the world doesn't revolve around your schedule of it's a fall football game on a Saturday. It just doesn't. The rest of the world has things going on, too. I love college football Saturdays as much as anybody. I look forward to them, and I go deep into the night, and I watch games, and I watch all of them. But I'm sorry, but the rest of the world moves on college football Saturdays. There's only a small percentage of us that are that addicted to the sport, that dedicate an entire Saturday to watching college football, and that's what we do, and that's what we love, and that's what we talk about here on the radio. But the vast majority of the population doesn't give a bleep about Ohio State versus Texas, or Kentucky versus A&M, or Louisville versus SMU. They just don't. They have lives. They have other things they want to do, and it's not interesting. Just like people are interested in Renaissance fairs. Like, I'm not going to give up a Saturday to go to a Renaissance fair. This is not something I like to do. It's not what I like to do. So that's my thoughts on it. I'll stand up for you, Baldridge.
1: I'll add quickly, you know, it's funny because, you know, he said some parts about, like, you know, you can get married in December or, you know, months in the summer. Well, last summer, I'll put it in perspective, I was doing minor league baseball. Like a lot of the broadcasters out there, a lot of the guys that play minor league sports and go play stuff, you know, to stay productive, they don't give up their Saturdays because they have to go work or they have to work on a Sunday. There's people out there working right now that have to work the weekend.
0: Yeah.
1: They can't just give up their Saturday, you know, and July.
0: Sorry, boss.
1: Because they have a job.
0: Yeah, sorry, boss. I want to come to work today, but I got to go see the Cats take on South Alabama. So, don't make me work on a football Saturday. Yeah, there's other things in life going on, and people have jobs and other things that might take it away from it. Again, it doesn't, you know, make them less fans, or they might not even be fans at all. They might not care, but it has no effect on Blankenbaker. Like, why is he so mad about it? It has no effect on you. It has zero. Like, John Baldridge's sister's wedding has zero effect on Mark Blankenbaker. It's
1: I
0: not
1: just think he's upset about all weddings that take place. Oh,
0: he's very anti all weddings. And again, I get the sentiment. And again, if you're a friend or an acquaintance, I'm probably not going to come to your wedding. But if it's my sister, for instance, like, will I be happy that she gets married? Oh, she's not engaged, but she has a very serious boyfriend, and they probably will be at some point. Like, would I be happy that she has a fall wedding? If that is, no, I wouldn't be happy about it, but I'm not going to skip it because I want to go watch Kentucky play. Like, I can't do that. She's my sister. Like, it's not going to happen. I mean, live in the real world.

0: Let's see here. She shouldn't have scheduled around a football game, but he also shouldn't attend it with football going on. She'll still be married the day after that, but the game will be over forever. Ha ha. He can go rewatch the game.
1: The wedding's at like 4:30. I can watch the game on TV.
0: You can still watch the game. It's at noon.
1: I can't go, but I mean, I can watch the game.
0: Yeah, so you can still watch the game. I mean, I know there's divorces and stuff like that, but people, you know, a wedding between two people should only happen one time. And again, it's his sister.
1: I mean, I have a phone. I can watch it on my phone as well, you know, if I really wanted to.
0: Texter, Blank is just projecting because he's now a lame duck sheriff. He is right about one thing, though, Baldy. Baldy is your yes man. He's not my yes man. He just knows and understands and make great points.
1: I think it's smart to say, as I said earlier, you know, this year alone, we talked about this how many times yesterday, James? I said this at least 5-10 times, that if more for Louisville than Kentucky this year, you want Kentucky to be good. So what that you want Kentucky to lose every single game, or if you're a Kentucky fan, you want Louisville to lose every single game. This year alone, if you're a Louisville fan, you need Pittsburgh to be good at the end of the year because you have them on your schedule. You need SMU to be a top 25 team at the end of the year. And you hopefully, and I don't think it will happen, I don't think Kentucky's going to go out there and be a top 25 team of the year. But the way they played on Saturday, we don't know if Texas A&M's going to be good or bad.
0: They had a big game against LSU Saturday. I mean, huge game against LSU on Saturday.
1: Yeah, good point. But, you know, they were ninth in the country. So if they played like they played against Texas A&M, and Texas A&M is actually good, Kentucky could be a top 25 team. And that makes that game not just in the local market at the end of the year for between Louisville and Kentucky, but also the national eye could make it huge. And that would help their – I think that helps the rivalry, and it makes it more fun.
0: Absolutely. Texter, skipping your sister's wedding is a true Louisville man. Texter, Blank has an unfortunate illness. Bird blindness has taken normalcy from him. Think of it like blinders being applied to him. One side is Jeff Brom, PK on the other. However, he is so severe, he has the mascots. I can't read that. The rest of that. Blank schmoozes during games, not there as a fan. No, he's there as a fan. Blank watches the games. What about funerals? Well, of course funerals. That's the major one. I mean, you can't miss a funeral because of football. I mean, that would be terrible. Let's see here. Leave that alone. A couple on here I can't read. How does Blank feel about co-hosting a pregame show with a guy that was on his honeymoon during the UofL Notre Dame home game? Oh! That's a good, Taylor Lynch, I forgot he was on his honeymoon during the UofL Notre Dame home game, and as his co-host. Did he berate Taylor Lynch like this?
1: Probably
0: like he berated you? Probably not.
1: Because Taylor Probably Lynch, not. And I think it was Ethan Moore said after their, we talked about this yesterday, after the game on Sunday, they said, well, we want Kentucky to lose every single game. You know, I understand that.
0: I'm not mad at Ethan
1: over that. I'm not mad at all about that. I'm just, you know, I'm saying that's kind of his co-host or his co-host partner on game days because Taylor and Ethan work together.
0: Absolutely. Yeah, that's fine. And again, Ethan wanting Kentucky to lose every game is how I feel about Louisville.
1: have the right to be sure,
0: absolutely. It's a rivalry. I don't begrudge Ethan Moore for that whatsoever. The feeling is reciprocated. A couple more, then we'll take a break and kind of recalibrate here. Just like in any job, you're supposed to cater to your superior. Baldridge buttering up Big Rig is a completely normal and healthy work setting. Hashtag promote Baldy.
1: If
0: he's a UK fan, he'd be marrying his sister. Incest joke for UK. I'm a UK fan. I'm not married to my sister. My wife's from Chicago. We're not related at all. At all. I'd say probably 99.999999999999999% of Kentucky fans that are married, that are men, are not married to their sisters. Just like 99.9999 on and so forth of Louisville fans that are guys aren't married to their sisters. So you sound ignorant and stupid. So it must mean that you are ignorant and stupid. That's just, you know. Those are stupid things. Kentucky fans have no taste. Kentucky fans marry their sisters. Kentucky fans don't wear shoes. And Kentucky fans die. Like, get new material. Like, I mean, I don't talk about line beards and flat bills on this show. Okay? Get some new material. Get something. I mean, that's like 20-year-old material or even older than that. But here you come limping in with, oh, he'd be marrying his sister if he's a UK fan. Hey, Ted, did you see what I texted in the round, Daddy? I said Kentucky fans marry them sisters. I got him. That's a new one. I'm sure he never heard that before. I tell you what, them UK fans are hillbillies. You ever hear that too? Get a freaking better joke.

0: mean, it's like, you suck. You get a mild cancer. I never heard that before. Either get some new material. Stop it. Ridiculous. All right, let's take a break. On the other end, we'll get back to normal. Justin Jeffries will be here about 3:30 p.m. So there we go. It's a fun way to start the show. 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
2: 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We're down 10 at halftime. That's the all-time mark. The comeback Cats cannot be denied. Kentucky wins the championship.
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0: There we go, little Willie Nelson to bring us back from break. It's the Round Table here on ESPN 680, 105.7 tonight. 680, ESPN 680, I don't know why I just did that. 105.7, 6:45 p.m. Reds at Braves, 93.9 The Ville, 6 p.m. Cardinal Insider. I just remembered something, and then we'll move off this topic, I promise. One of my best friends in my life, his name's Matt. One of my best friends of my life, and he had a full wedding. This was years and years ago. I've been married going on 17 years. He's probably been married going on 18 years. If my math works right, 18, 19 years, something like that. It was at Otter Creek. He and his fiance, now wife, decided that's where they wanted their wedding. It was the day when Kentucky played South Carolina football, and the game was at noon. So what we did is we met as groomsmen, because I was in the wedding. We met as groomsmen at noon at the wedding facility. And we turned on the game,

0: in our little groom room, had a keg of beer, sat as groomsmen, drank beer, watched Kentucky football, beat South Carolina. Then we went on with the wedding. Life was fine. Everything was fine. Everything was okay.
1: Sounds just as good as going the game, honestly.
0: Yeah, it was a great time. This is a lasting memory for me. All of us sitting around. He was the first one of our group to get married, so it was a big deal. You know, he was the first one to get married, so it was a huge part of our lives. We're all moving on as adults. We knew that our friendship would remain, but we wouldn't be going out and hanging out and partying and doing stuff every weekend and going to concerts and ball games. Our lives were about to change. And so that was like kind of one of the last moments we had as single guys watching football together on a college football Saturday of our favorite team. And we had a really, really good time. And it was a great wedding. Really fun. A lot of fun. So there we go. All right. A couple of texts and then we'll get to the actual content. Streetle, were there any gas leak? I know that people are texting in about, listen, I know there was a local high school that had a gummy, I'm not going to name the high school. I mean, you can look it up. Had a gummy incident the other day, and they're like asking me about it. Like, I don't work there, so quit asking me and quit like being like, hey, your school, like, stop it. Like, just stop. Like, you know, I'm not going to talk about it. I'm not going to be goaded and talk about it. So that's it. I'm moving on. Does Mike know there is something called a DVR that will record the games? That way, as a fan, you can rewatch and fast forward through commercials. Is that Locke McClain texting in? Because that's his trick. Big Rig has really made it to the upper level of radio host. He even has his own magic mic as a producer. He may be called up to KSR this season. I'm good. I'm good right here. I'm a loyal employee. I'm loyal to ESPN Louisville. I almost said loyal to the Ville, John. What? Almost said loyal to the Ville. I actually found, like, number one, that would never happen. Those guys don't like me. Number two, for some reason, I found out today that Alan Cutler has me blocked on Twitter.
1: The Bengals guy that did all their pre and post game stuff.
0: Oh, he was a
1: Cutman.
0: Cutman. Yeah, yeah. He's a journalist in Lexington. He was the one that chased Billy Gillespie down the hall the day he got fired. He like followed him into the UK Athletic Center and was trying to get him to talk about being fired. So he had a camera in his face and he had the microphone in his face and Billy Gillespie didn't want to talk to him. So he started running down the hall and Cutler. He chased Billy Gillespie. It's a legendary moment. I mean, I like Alan Cutler. I don't know why he blocked me. I don't even think I've ever tweeted at him. I don't know why he blocked me, but I think it's because he's really close friends with like Matt and Ryan and them. And they probably, you know.
2: Yeah, yes, triple guy. He's a big fat moron and you should block him. Go, yes, sir. I will do that, Matt. Whatever you say, I will block Streeble. I've never met him before and I've never talked to him before and he's never tweeted at me. I'm going to block him because you said so. No spin zone. No filter. No filter except for I'll filter people that you tell me to filter. I filter Streeble out.
1: I guess I gotta ask.
0: You can ask whatever you want, big guy.
1: You ever met Matt Jones?
0: Yes.
1: Okay. I didn't know if you ever actually met him in person, you guys ever had any interactions before.
0: Yeah.
1: Okay. I didn't know where the beef started. I know you're both Kentucky fans, so that's kind of surprising.
0: I've gone over it a million times.
1: You don't have to go over it.
0: Yeah, it started with him lying about something I said on air and calling me out on his show and basically misrepresenting something that I said. Russ said that his co-host opinion was stupid. He claimed that I called his co-host stupid, which is not the case. And then he claimed that he had helped me through my career.
2: Never asked me for help again.
0: Is what he said. I was like, I've never asked you for help in any capacity whatsoever. So that's why.
1: Does it go back pretty far?
0: Oh, this is when I was doing radio with Andy on The Take.
1: Okay.
0: So yeah, this is. I mean, not too far, but you know, it's
1: yeah,
0: far, far back.
1: Yeah,
0: enough.
1: I can remember that a little bit.
0: Yeah, yeah, that was it. So that, yeah, that's where it started. That's where it started, which is like, okay, fine, you want to do that, then it's on, big boy. And I'm like, I have no relationship with you whatsoever. So if I'm going to call you out for being stupid, I'm going to call you out for being stupid, and I don't care. I really like. I know there's a sizable amount of BBN media that doesn't care for me, and I really don't care. Like, they don't pay my bills, they don't help my family, they don't. You know, help me with anything radio, which is fine. I don't want them to. I'm not asking for them to. But, like, there's, like, I understand, like, there's limits to, like, who I am in the scope of, like, UK athletics.

0: UK media, and I'm kind of like, I'm really on an island, and actually get more support from people here in this city. Now, again, geography has a lot to do with it. I live in Louisville. I can't make it to Lexington. I can't really go to a lot of games and a lot of media events because I have another job and I've got four kids, and you know, there's just things, and it's an hour and a half away, and I just don't have time to do it. And you know, it kind of makes me a little bit of an outsider, in UK media, and that's fine. I kind of like it, to be honest with you. I don't have to, I'm not beholden to anybody over there about anything. I don't have to toe any lines or follow any narratives. I can kind of do what I want to do, which makes me happy. I think it makes for interesting radio because I'm not just a suck up kiss butt, everything the UK does. I can kind of be, my own person.
1: Yeah. I mean, it's kind of challenging for you, I would think, working mostly at a station where they're all Louisville fans, and most people know that who listen into the show, but mostly a lot of Louisville people that work here, and, you know, you don't live in Lexington, and you have another job, so it does make it tough, and now you are going to say, oh, you're sucking up to Strebel. No, I'm just telling you that's the truth, that, you know, you work 3 o'clock, you get here right before the show, and you sit down and talk for 3 hours, but you don't have a ton of time to go to press conferences and stuff like that because you have another obligation and way to pay your bills.
0: Yeah, absolutely, and that comes first. Texter Jack Street, back when you were with Sweeney, that's at least 20 years ago in radio gas bag years. It really is. It feels like it. You know, it wasn't that long ago. It was like 4 years ago when Andy and I were doing radio together. Hail Rig, thank you. How many first dates do you... I'm not reading that. Jack Strebel here. You're my goat. Bleep. Matt Bangs. Thank you, Jack Strebel. You're great. That was a really funny graphic you made today of Double J. It was fantastic. So there we go. All right. Let's see here. Let's see. There's a little basketball something that I wanted to do before Justin gets here, okay? And he should be here relatively soon. So I'll go ahead and get the one basketball thing out of the way so that big guy can come in here and just talk football for the next, you know, 2 hours whenever he shows up. He'll be ready to do that. And I'll let him share his thoughts on both UK A&M and UofL SMU. Also, I have some sound I sent to John that we'll get to later in the show, some Will Stein stuff, him at his press conference, and then Aaron Torres about Kentucky's win over A&M. But so big article by Isaac Trotter over on CBSSports.com where he projects starting lineups and biggest preseason battles for each high major team as first practices are underway. So college basketball practice officially tipped off and teams are in the gym and they're working. And around here, it's funny because normally it would be a bigger story, but with the football teams, you know, winning the games that they won over the weekend, basketball has been pushed in the back, and for, you know, rightful reasons. Football is the main story here. Louisville, you know, put themselves in a driver's position to get to the college ball playoff, although the college ball playoff projections are kind of like 50-50, whether they're in or not. I want to talk to Justin about that later. Maybe, you know, what's the reasoning for that? You know, due to their schedule and them being kind of set up that way. And then with Kentucky's win over A&M, it's Will Stein's first signature win at Kentucky. Now there's some renewed optimism that maybe there may be some wins on the schedule that we have thought previously weren't attainable now become possibly more attainable. So again, basketball pushed in the background and for good reason. And I don't think either fan base is totally sold on their coach being able to reclaim basketball supremacy around the country. So he does the ACC first. Okay, so for Louisville, he has projected starting lineup: Jackson Shellstad, Seth Trimble has in parentheses, if eligible, Carter Knox, Alvaro Fulgares, and Flory Badunga. Top reserves, Adrian Woolley, Deshae Montgomery, Obena Akizi, Boyan Zong, Isaac Ellis, Gabe Dines, and LJ Wells. That's a player from Northern Kentucky, and again, in parentheses, if he's eligible. Okay, so the biggest preseason battle for Louisville, and I actually agree with this. I actually agreed with his, with Louisville's preseason battle. Also agree with Kentucky's preseason battle. All right. For Louisville, Carter Knox and Adrian Woolley are both capable of starting for a Louisville club that should rank inside the top 10 in the preseason polls. Knox provides force placing, size, and a bigger body. Woolley is more of a slasher and could help solve some of the creation questions that remain for Louisville. This is a moot point as Seth Trimble doesn't get an injunction for a fifth year of eligibility. Okay, so again, this is all predicated on whether or not Seth Trimble is eligible. So if Seth Trimble isn't eligible, which again, this stuff is still playing out. It's going to keep playing out until the season starts. Although I did think this morning, as I listened to the Drew and the fellas, we're not talking about TROs anymore. Like, that's not dominating the sports landscape. Drew ended up being correct on this. We said once games start, all the rest of this stuff will melt into the background. That's exactly what's happened. All anyone's talking about are the players, the games, the results, the antics around college football with the TRO. That's in the background, and people aren't even really talking about it, especially since Lane Kiffin and LSU laid down the sword, bent the knee to Sankey. We've all been kind of to move on. That doesn't mean those stories are dead. They're still out there. We're just not paying attention to them because we now have what we care about taking our attention, and that's the games themselves. But if Seth Trimble is eligible, then that is a conversation. Who do you start? Do you start Carter Knox or you start Adrian Woolley? You all know my personal feelings. Honestly, I think Adrian Woolley gives you more than Carter Knox. I think Carter Knox is probably a better defender, but Adrian Woolley, I think, offensively would fit more of what this team wants to do. But then again, Pat Kelsey has stated he wants this team to be more defensively focused, so that would make sense for Knox. I just don't trust in Knox and him being a consistent player. I think Woolley has a chance, even though he was inconsistent, but it was only 1 year at Louisville. He was very consistent at Kennesaw State. His 1 year at Louisville, very inconsistent. Carter Knox has been inconsistent his entire career. His entire career, he's been inconsistent. I guess I would go with Woolley just based on I believe in him a little more. I've seen enough of Carter Knox at the high basketball level, whereas Woolley, it was his first year playing high major basketball, so I'd give him a little bit of the benefit of the doubt where Knox doesn't get any from me because I've seen him play. I've seen John Calipari say, hey, I can't work with you. You aren't what I need. See you later. I'm getting better players. Go somewhere else. So, and that's what happened. As for Kentucky, again, I think they hit the nail on the head with the Wildcats. I'm going to zoom all the way down here because the SEC's in alphabetical order behind ACC, Big 12, Big 10. And all right, here I am. Okay, so finally made it to the SEC. All right, here we go. So projected starting lineup, Zoom Diallo, Alex Wilkins, Milan Momcilovic, Usman Njai, Malachi Moreno, top reserves, Frank Ketnong, Justin McBride, Braden Hawthorne, Kane Williams, Trent Noah, Jerome Morton, and Mason Williams. In their biggest preseason battle, it says Zoom Diallo, Alex Wilkins, Milan Momcilovic, and Malachi Moreno project to be stone cold locks for the first unit. I would agree. The fourth spot is up in the air. Usman Njai and Justin McBride will be competing for that job. But if Cam Williams is fully healthy and shooting the basketball as he can, Mark Pope could be tempted to go offense tilting that with that starting line unit and just accept the fact that UK might not rebound as well as it needs to some nights. And that's what it comes down to me. Again, if Mark Mitchell's on this team, if that didn't fall out the way it did and he's not at Missouri or, you know, wherever he ends up eventually, then he would be a solidified starting five, but there would be no position battle. But in this case, I think you have three guys in which Mark Pope's trying to decide between in terms of starting. I mean, they have Usman Njai listed as a starter, but just based on what I'm hearing coming out of Lexington, I think he'd probably be third between Justin McBride. Honestly, if Cam Williams is healthy and he's shooting, he will start the three and Momcilovic will start the four. I would then put Justin McBride in second place and put Njai in third place. Again, just based on what I'm hearing about him in Lexington compared to McBride. Like McBride, you know, although he's trying to play up from JMU, seems to be more comfortable in the American college game because he's actually played in the American college game, and Usman Njai is still really trying to find his way. And it's like, it's been months now. We'll see now. Maybe he has found his way, and we'll hear about that during these fall practices, which I'm sure we'll hear plenty about. But I would have him third with again, you watch his highlights. He's a guy that takes a lot of kind of YOLO threes and, you know, doesn't really seem to work with them, whatever the offense he was running in Europe, maybe.

0: it was within the confines of that offense. I don't know. But he takes a lot of YOLO step back threes. Some of them go in, some of them don't, some of them miss terribly. I'm just not sold on him being ready. And so those are my thoughts. I think that's right for Louisville as far as the position battle. I would give the nod. Again, I'm not making the decision. That's Pat Kelsey. I would give the nod to Adrian Woolley over Carter Knox. And then in this case, I'd give the nod to Cam Williams at the three, push Momcilovic to the four, and then have an elite shooting and scoring starting lineup. And then if you need some rebounding and some beef, then you would add McBride or Njai in the game and kind of just go with the flow. But that would be my starting five for Kentucky. Any thoughts on that, John?
1: Yeah. I think for Louisville, you know, we talked about a little bit yesterday. We talked about basketball and Pat Kelsey, and I feel like this is the time to show it. And it seems like we have a good roster now at Louisville. I mean, I know we didn't bring back a ton of guys from last year, but we went out there, got a lot of guys from the portal and brought some freshmen in as well. And I do like Woolley. I know you mentioned him getting the starting nod. I just think it's good to have that experience back from last year. You know, you don't have a ton of that. So have somebody that kind of knows the ropes already played for Pat Kelsey. But it's really the time to show it. I mean, it's been
0: for
1: a couple
0: coaches.
1: Of years. And same
0: for both coaches.
1: I mean, we said yesterday, you kind of, you know, I said, I think Kelsey's done all right. And you're like, I don't know. I don't think so. I mean, the same thing you can say for Mark Pope.
0: 100%.
1: I mean, he hasn't done anything in the tournament. I mean, he's done the same that Pat Kelsey's done.
0: Well, he won one more game because he made it to the Sweet 16 his first year.
1: Yeah.
0: And then he made it to the exact same place that Pat Kelsey made last year. So if you look at it that way, Mark Pope is one game better so far in the tournament than Pat Kelsey.
1: It wasn't like a Final Four, though. It wasn't won you the big one.
0: No, it was, no, exactly. You don't celebrate Sweet 16s if you're either one of these programs. You don't. We never have. We never will. It's okay to, like, feel good about it for a first-time head – or not first-time, but first-year head coach at your program. Like, okay, yeah, you made the Sweet 16. I need to see more from you year two. We didn't see that with Mark Pope. And Pat Kelsey just won one extra game that got put out of the tournament. So both of them have not lived up to expectations, and it's a big year for both of them. So I just don't think either one of them have done too much. And if you go season by season, I thought Mark Pope was better than Pat Kelsey by a long shot year one. Year two, Pat Kelsey was better than Mark Pope for sure. Year three, we'll see. I think essentially the record between them, it's not essentially, it is 1-1. I think you feel that way about the seasons as well. Mark Pope won one season on the court, and then just, you know, talking about the season as an entirety, and Pat Kelsey won last season on the court and in the season entirely.
1: Yeah.
0: In its entirety.
1: Yeah, it's a great point. I mean, the thing I would say to that is I feel like Mark Pope, and the least you give it Kentucky, you know, all the expectations are like you got to get to an Elite Eight, a Final Four. I think he's on the hot seat this year. I know some people would say, I don't know about that. You know, maybe a couple more years. But I feel like you have to have some life of like a Sweet 16, Elite Eight, Final Four. I mean, it's time to go out there and show it if you're Kentucky. You've got a good roster this year. And you can say the same thing for Pat Kelsey. But I really think like in Kentucky, it's time to show it for Mark Pope. And I feel like this is the hot seat year.
0: Yeah, no, I agree with you. I think that, you know, if both guys kind of just like bumble around and, you know, don't improve significantly this season, I think there would be a question. I'm not sold on it, but I think there would be a question, especially since Jay Batt is there now and it's not Mitch Barnhart, it's not his hire, that there would be a question around it. I think for Pat Kelsey that he's their coach no matter what.
1: I don't see him going.
0: Unless he's just a disaster this year, which I don't think he will be at all. I don't think he'll be a disaster, but I don't think he'll get to where Louisville fans want to go. We're in a couple of texts. We'll take a break. Texter, hey, Rig, would you get in a ring with Bangs? No, for multiple reasons. Okay, here we go. Number one, I am 44 years old. Number two, I'm a married father of four with four kids, one of which is 2 years old. Number three, I am a high school teacher. And no, I'm not getting in a ring with anybody at 44 as a father of four and as a high school teacher. No, I'm not doing that. And he wouldn't get in the ring with me either. So there you go. Come on, Streeble. Double J should smack you with your UK basketball talk in mid-September. Talk football with one of the biggest wins in school history. Wake up. I did it for 3 hours yesterday. I said I was going to do one mini basketball topic, and that's all I'm doing. That's it. That's why I did it early, so Double J didn't have to sit through it. But it's news, and it's something to talk about, so that's what I did, okay? Okay, sue me. Texter, Is Matty Banger the one leaving his toenails in the studio to mess with Strebel? No, it's not him. I know that for a fact. It's not him. Reason number five, you don't like beating... Okay, I'm leaving that alone, too. My goodness, you all. Am I missing something with Knox? Wasn't he hurt and dealing with injuries last 2 years? You hate on the kid an awful lot. SMH, ease up, bud. LOL. Even when he's not injured, he just... that's part of his inconsistency, too, is his injury. You had to talk about that. Let's see. I'm going to leave that alone. Golly. How about if both of you all are in blow-up sumo suits? Now, that would be fun. I would do that. Because that would be fun and humorous. It'd be a humorous, fun thing. Not like one of those celebrity boxing matches like Danny Bottaducci versus whoever he fought. Matt's a millionaire. Strebel, not so much. Because that's what matters, what your net worth is. Your possessions is what matters the most. Is how much money you have and what earthly possessions you possess. That's what really makes a person. Not if he's a good individual, a good father, a good husband, a good friend, a good employee at his job. That doesn't matter. It's your net worth. That's what matters. Because this is what people text in that like worship Jeff Bezos and Elon Musk and billionaires. Like you worship money. Go ahead. That's fine if you want to do that. But I would say money is the least important thing about who a person is. But that's just me. I heard that Knox's nickname, I don't know what that means. I'm going to leave it alone. All right, let's take a quick break. We're going to take a quick break. We'll get Justin Jeffries in on the show. It's the Roundtable here on ESPN 680 1057.
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0: Ah, there we go.
14: You need me, call me, no matter who you are, no matter how far.
0: There we go. Ain't no mountain high enough. This move, this always makes everyone think of the movie, Remember the Titans.
1: That's right.
0: Remember the Titans. I'm not a huge fan of that movie, but that's not, you know, it's not nothing personal. 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This is Roundtable here on ESPN 680-1057-437-9680, UPS Jobs text line. Don't forget, we've got you this weekend, for your live local sports. We'll have the UK postgame show here on ESPN 680-1057 immediately following the game. That'll be about 4 p.m. as Kentucky takes on South Alabama. And then over on 93.9 The Ville, you'll have Mark Blankenbaker and Taylor Lynch will be out at LNN Federal Credit Union Stadium for the pregame show. That'll be 9 a.m. After that, they'll lead into the Learfield pregame show, and then it'll take you to kickoff at noon. And then somewhere around 4, after 4, depending on how long the Learfield post-game coverage lasts, you'll have Mark Ennis and the Stronghold Louisville football post-game show. So, again, we got your post-games covered here on ESPN 680-1057-437-9680, UPS Jobs text line. John, you want to play some sound? We'll do some sound?
1: Let's do that.
0: All right, let's do some sound. We'll go back to football since I had like two texters yell at me. So this is from Lee K. Howard from WKYT with Will Stein's, his presser today. And we played that Greg McElroy sound yesterday where he said that, that third quarter by Kentucky against Texas A&M, where they outscored them 21-0 and controlled the entire quarter, didn't allow a first down for Texas A&M defensively. On top of that, said that's something that you know not a lot of SEC teams have done recently. He called it one of the most dominating quarters he's ever seen. So he's asked about that. Will Stein is the question was the third quarter at Texas A&M the best quarter in UK history. Here's how Will Stein answered that question.
15: Yeah, it was a really good quarter. It's a really good quarter. There's no doubt about that. I don't know. I'd have to think about that, but it was just clean football. You know, operation was clean on all three phases. You know, obviously getting takeaways and getting turnover on downs is huge. The offense creating explosives, being able to score quickly was big. And our special teams, you know, changing the game and creating good field position for us. So it was everybody. It was great coaching. It was great playing. And I was really pleased to see that.
0: All right, very good. Clean football, inventive football. Saw one of my coworkers today who's a fellow UK fan, and he was like, the way Will Stein talked about coaching that third quarter would have made Mark Stoops' head spin. I was like, I said something similar on the air yesterday. Oh, he's back from Vegas. The Vegas man is back. Are you rich now? Do you win some more? Do you win some money?
16: And I'm still discombobulated because I don't have any.
0: You don't have any headphones? Oh, don't worry. We can find some for you. I don't have any in here. Maybe John has some. Oh, he found some for you. Look at that. There we go. They don't have any protection on one. Well, any protection on one of the ear pads, but that's okay. Yeah, you look good. Got your fall, your dressed in fall weather. You got a quarter zip on.
16: I know. How do you like the quarter zip look?
0: It looks good.
16: Can I pull it off?
0: No, absolutely, you can pull it off. Did someone say you couldn't pull it off?
16: No, nobody said that.
0: Do they work? Can you hear me?
16: Enough.
0: Okay, good. All right, enough. All right, so we'll have, before we dive into football, how was Vegas?
16: Vegas was fun. Yeah, we had a good time. It's taken me a couple days to kind of, you know, get recalibrated.
0: Right.
16: You know, my mind and my mouth don't work nearly as good as they should because of all the Mick Ultra and bourbon and,
0: sure,
16: and cigarette smoke that I inhaled while I was
0: cigarette there. Smoke? Now, that was secondhand, right?
16: It was secondhand.
0: You weren't poking a pig.
16: No pigs were poked. No Strebles were poked.
0: No Strebles were poked.
16: But no, it was great. The girls played great. Shout out to Mercy.
0: Good job.
16: They came in – don't know, 21st or 28th or something like that. I think 64
0: okay,
16: or 72,
0: there you go.
16: Something
0: nice
16: like that.
0: Job. Nice
16: some of
0: job.
16: The best competition I've ever seen. Like when I say
0: even more so than the Atlanta tournament?
16: Yes. Yes.
0: Really?
16: Yes. I mean, these girls, women were the real bleeping deal. I mean, we played a team from, where were they? Newport, California, Newport Beach. Played a team from Hawaii.
0: Oh, nice.
16: Yeah.
0: That's always fun.
16: Yeah. And they were really damn good. I'm talking about girls were in my airspace when I'm walking around.
0: Yeah. We play some Florida baseball teams when we are in Cooperstown, and it's just different.
16: It is
0: different. We had to come back against one of them. We won the game, but it was like we finished eighth, but it was like we played another Florida team in our final round, and it was like, we just don't have those kids.
16: It's just, I mean, it's a different gear that you know you're reaching for, but it's just not there. I mean, our girls are like 6'1", 6'2", is about as tall as we go.
0: Sure.
16: And we were playing against 6'5", 6'6".
0: So. Oh, yeah, we were playing against, you know, in quotes, 12-year-olds with mustaches.
16: Understand.
0: I
16: get it. I didn't
0: see any mustachioed 12-year-olds.
16: I didn't see any mustached women
0: when
16: I was playing.
0: That's a good thing.
16: So I think that's... It's a really good thing, right?
0: Yeah, I think we just listened to some Will Stein sound. We're going to take a break here in like a minute or two.
16: Okay.
0: But he was asked the question, was the third quarter against A&M the best third quarter or any quarter in Kentucky football history?
16: Yeah.
0: What say you?
16: It was one of them.
0: Of course, Will Stein's not going to say, yeah, that was the
16: best.
0: That's
16: the best?
0: Yeah, he's not going to say that, but he's like, hey, you know, we executed. We, you know, we were aggressive, which that was to me. Like, he talked about it. His post-game show. And I think that's the biggest difference. I mean, there's a lot of differences between him and Stoops.
16: Mm-hmm.
0: One of the biggest ones is if Stoops had – if it was 7-7 going into the third quarter, he's going to run the football and sit on the football and try to play position time management offense.
16: 100% he is.
0: Whereas Will Stein was like, we're going to go score.
16: Yeah.
0: He was talking about, you know, on – we're trying to milk the clock later, you know, in the third quarter because we're up 2 touchdowns at that point. But they played up, and I was able to scheme a play where Boyer is open in the end zone. We're throwing the football.
16: As you should.
0: We're throwing the football.
16: That's how you win games
0: That's how you win games like that. You don't win out by sitting on the damn football and saying, well, we just got to grind it out. We got to grind it out. We don't have to grind it out. You can air it out if you want, and Will Stein proved that he could. It was great. It was great.
16: Everything was great about that. The only bad thing about that whole day was that I wasn't able to watch it on anything bigger than my phone. That's the only thing. And we were sitting, and I know we need to take a break, and I'll get into my, you know, what I thought about the trenches and how we dominated both sides of the trenches and how I love DJ Waller and Kenny Darby. I mean, my man Boyer, I mean, talk about a freaking stud.
0: Touchdown machine
16: at 260. And my – Mitchy Mitch.
0: Yeah, he's back.
16: And the running back by committee, I mean, stop him. Anyway, that was the worst part was I was sitting in a parking lot, and it was 9,000 degrees on pavement.
0: Yeah.
16: And I was watching the game on my phone, and the guy that I was standing next to, his stream was a little ahead of mine. So it's the sun's beating down on us, and I'm trying to watch the game and drink a beer at the same time. So I have my phone up, and I see Mitchie throw it wide open, Darby.
0: Oh no! Oh my gosh! Yeah,
16: I see it. I couldn't hardly see, but I was like, touchdown! I'm running around. Let's go!
0: Yeah.
16: And then I look down and like, what?
0: He just dropped it. No one touched him.
16: Nobody. It hit off like his thigh or something.
0: Yeah,
16: he
0: brought his leg up and just knocked it out himself.
16: I was like, well, it's over. I thought the game was done.
0: Between that and the missed field goal in the first half, I was like same old UK football.
16: Yeah, this is where we are.
0: Nothing's different.
16: But you know what? Stein said, hold on. Hold my beer. Watch this. And he pulled that thing out on the table, and that thing said, bam!
0: Bam!
16: Massive.
0: Bam! All right, let's take a break. On the other end, we're going to get into more of the game. Also get his thoughts on UofL, SMU, and so much more here on the Roundtable, ESPN 680, 105.7.
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9: Every time Josh Allen comes up short, they just give him nothing but excuses. Like, oh, he's got no talent around him. Oh, he's overcoming so much. Meanwhile, when Lamar comes up short, he's like, oh, he's holding the team back. He's a choker. He's, you know what Josh Allen also says?
10: Oh, that's an oldie but a goodie. Hey, Tox. How about Deion Walker? How about Big Boy on defensive line for the Bills?
11: Hashtag stud.
10: A menace, an absolute menace. How about that? How about that, Tox? You going to slander one of your best defensive players? You going to slander one of the best defensive linemen in the AFC East? You going to slander him because he played for Lil Blue? Are you going to do that, Tox? Where you at, Tox? Where you at? It's the Roundtable here on ESPN 680, 105.7, 437-9680 UPS Jobs text line. 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All right, Justin, now, okay, so we discussed just some things. You sent me your, here, let me go find your text, okay? Because you sent me your picks. I did go over your picks.
11: You did? Okay,
10: on air,
11: sweet.
10: Absolutely. I did go over your picks on air. But you had, let's see here, Kentucky covers. So you had them losing a coverage.
11: Yeah, yeah.
10: And I was lose and not cover.
6: Well, that's not shocking.
10: Not shocking. Well,
6: per the conversations that we've
10: that
6: been
10: we
6: having.
10: That we've been having.
6: I'm not shocked
10: again,
6: by that.
10: It wasn't that I was out on Will Stein. I just was worried that what happened against Alabama is going to happen against the majority of the good teams Kentucky's going to play on the schedule.
6: And I told you what? Calm
10: down.
6: Yeah,
10: calm
6: everything's being, calm everything's going to be okay.
10: F down.
6: Yeah, that's exactly what
10: you
6: said. And after the game, I sent the emojis
10: to
6: you and Max.
10: Yeah, the finger pointed to me and Max. The finger pointed
6: at up.
10: And he's back on the train.
6: Guzzling Kool-Aid.
10: He jumped right back on. He was even more off the train than I was.
6: He
10: I wasn't even off the train. I was just disappointed.
6: And now I think he's more on the train than you are.
10: No, I'm pretty much on the train.
6: You just said pretty much. He's all the way on. He might be the damn conductor.
10: Like
6: two bleeping two.
10: On the train means what? As far as win totals.
6: I mean, that's.
10: I have recalibrated by.
6: I'm still 6-6-ish. I think 6.5.
10: Okay.
6: Because that was fun. All of that was fun.
10: That was a lot of fun.
6: I mean, everything about that was fun. I mean, we dominated that game. Where we needed to dominate that game on both sides of the ball. Our front seven on defense is one of the best in the SEC. Maybe
10: it's
6: one of the best in the country.
10: Really, really good.
6: Offensive line, they retooled.
10: Yeah.
6: You talk about recalibration. They recalibrated. Like I said, I thought they played a decent game against Bama. Things got a little wonky donky in the fourth quarter.
10: And you spelled that out. So Will Stein said, you know, and he loves using the term freak shows when describing, you know, talented guys.
6: That's how when people ask me about you, I say he's a freak show.
10: Thank you for different reasons. but like he's like, there's freak shows on that side of the ball, and we just didn't do enough to stop them. Where you was like, Alabama started doing some really exotic stuff in the second half, and they weren't able to combat it. Whereas you told me during the break against Texas A&M,
6: they were able to combat that. And it also helps out when your running game is, when you establish that running game as early as they did with Patterson and CJ Baxter, being able to have those to play off of. Like I said, against Bama, that first half, I saw a lot of the same things that I saw against A&M. We were just getting a little bit more push up front against A&M that was able for us that the things that they were scheming up and setting up that we were able to hit against A&M, we weren't able to get that because, you know, they were able to kind of run with that same front set, that same seven in the box. You didn't see the safeties creeping up like you did against A&M. Now, was that because the scheme was better? Was that because the offensive line took that lashing personally?
10: Sure.
6: What do I always say? Week one to week three, that's the biggest jump.
10: Yeah.
6: And I think you saw the offensive line grow up real fast and in a hurry after that second half against Alabama. And that came to fruition on Saturday because they absolutely manhandled A&M up front. And it wasn't even close.
10: There are videos of Lance Hurd just demolishing people.
6: Yes.
10: Demolishing people.
6: Getting them dirty. That's what coaches always say. Get them dirty. And everybody was getting dirty on Saturday.
10: Yeah, it was a lot of fun. And you mentioned the defensive line and the front seven, you know, in totality. And to me, Justin, this has been not only the most surprising unit on the field for Kentucky, it's been the best unit on the field for Kentucky has been that front seven. They had, I mean, look, you go back to Alabama in the first half, they had Keelan Russell in absolute hell.
6: Yeah, he did.
10: For the entire game on Saturday, Marcel Reed was in hell.
6: Yep.
10: He was running for his life, looking over his shoulder.
6: Couldn't be comfortable.
10: Could not be. He wasn't comfortable the entire game, making throws off one foot, unbounced throws, you know, having to run for his life. The front seven and Jay Bateman deserve all the credit in the world, the way they performed in these two matchups. Even though they lost Alabama, I thought the defense, and again, the front seven specifically, was still really good in that game.
6: They
10: show up against, you got Green, Gadsden, Alex Safari had a really good game. Humphreys Grace, again, has a really good game. Bo Barnes had a really good game. And every time they would say, young freshman talent.
6: Making a play
10: on offense and on defense, I'm like, This is different. Again, Mark Stoops lost to Western Kentucky his very first season.
6: He did.
10: At Kentucky.
6: Now he was handed keys to a different automobile.
10: Well, but I mean, Stein, not a lot of guys stayed.
6: They didn't
10: stay. He had to cobble that, but it's easier to do in the transfer portal than what Stoops had to start from the ground recruiting.
6: Like from the basement.
10: I mean,
6: Joker Phillips left that place in absolute shade. You talk about being in hell.
10: Well, they were
6: like Marcel Reed. That's what Stoops took over.
10: Well, they are battling back schools for recruits.
6: That's
10: when
6: that's
10: when Joker Phillips.
6: Yeah, no, we CJ Baxter played at Texas.
10: And, yeah, he's the number one running back in his class.
6: Yeah, Minshew Mann played at Notre Dame.
10: Notre Dame.
6: Yeah, just Lance Hurd, Tennessee.
10: Yeah.
6: So a guy from Alabama. I don't remember which one, which offensive
10: lineman.
6: Yeah,
10: offensive lineman from Alabama.
6: Stud.
10: Yeah.
6: But no, I mean that's the thing that got me all warm and fuzzy. I wanted to see how the offensive line, like I said, recalibrated after that, and you can see like they mesh. I mean, that you talk about, especially who's it? Mike Tyson says everybody has a plan until you get punched in the face.
10: Right.
6: Last Saturday against Alabama, especially in that fourth quarter, Kentucky and Will Stein and the complete coaching staff got punched in the face.
10: Yeah.
6: Now, what do you do after that? You know, that's kind of where I was nervous because, you know, Will Stein hasn't been in this predicament as a head coach. So for him, you know, now he's like, well, damn, what does he do? Does he turtle up?
10: Right. Did he play tight? Did he coach tight?
6: He did not. He did the exact opposite. He talked about the eye of the storm, and then after the game, he said, we are the storm.
10: Yeah.
6: Man, I just got cold chills.
10: Oh, we played that yesterday, too. Yeah.
6: I mean, you talk about somebody so juiced up. We talked about it off air, but Kenny Darby, he missed that wide open pass. And that's where I was like, ah, damn it, here we go. Now, we also talked about in before the season started, I want to see how Will Stein coaches guys. Does he coach him up? Is he a love him up? I want to see how he reacts in different scenarios on the sideline. I thought he did a great job last week against Alabama. It just didn't come to fruition. He learned some things, and so did the team. But you watch that interaction between Kenny Darby and Will Stein as he's coming off to the sideline after dropping that wide open pass. I mean, he said, everything's got, we're good. He comes back and makes a massive play that really propels us in the second half. In that third quarter, I'm pretty sure it was the third quarter.
10: Yeah.
6: That he made that move. And then, I mean, what he had, let me pull it up here. Receiving, he had Kenny Darby two catches for 64 yards, and he had that 42-yard touchdown.
10: Yeah.
6: Which, I mean, you add another 50 on that because that's what that play should have been.
10: He would have had over 100 yards receiving.
6: This game was not even as close as what it says. Between that missed field goal and that wide open touchdown.
10: Yeah.
6: This should have been even more of a blowout than what it was. That last seven or last seven that they got, I mean, that's just icing on the cake, you know, for them. But anyway, moving forward, you talk about, you know, recalibration on my wins and losses.
10: Well,
6: and all the totals.
10: Let's get to that here in a second.
6: Okay, yeah.
10: Because I got the schedule pulled up.
6: Okay.
10: So, but back to your point, I said that exact same thing that you just said yesterday. In terms of, I'm watching Will Stein and how he interacts with players on the sideline. You're right. It's all positive.
6: Yes.
10: It's all like, next play, hey, done. We're done with that.
6: Let's go. Players love him.
10: I'm going back to you. Yes. I'm going to go back to you. And the best coaches that I know personally that have coached my kids and have coached me in my life have been that type of coach where it's like, hey, you bleeped up. You did. But guess what? You're going to get another opportunity.
6: Yeah.
10: And we're going to give you another opportunity.
6: Exactly.
10: And instead of, you know, you get the Mark Stoops, you know, rip the headset off and he'd stomp and he'd cross his arms and he'd do the gerbil face.
6: Yeah.
10: And he'd waddle around the sideline.
6: Red face.
10: He's yelling at their coordinator in his ear.
6: And I'm sure it'll get to that point.
10: He's going to do that. But
6: yes.
10: That's not his initial reaction is to not do that. It's like, hey, I got to lift these guys up. They're young.
6: Yeah.
10: Like Kenny Darby, it's the first time he's ever played college football. He's at Texas A&M in front of 105,000. I can't have him going in the tank because I yelled at him and he gets in his feelings. And then when I need him later on in the game and he can't play because he's pissed at me because I yelled at him, or
6: you can't flip that switch
10: you
6: back
10: can't,
6: on.
10: Exactly. He's like, I gotta keep especially the young guys up. Now, maybe he talks to, I bet he talks to Minshew a little differently.
6: Yeah.
10: But then those young guys. All right. So back to the, we're doing here. Okay, so now you look at the schedule now. I mean, South Alabama, for what they are, they're not bad. They're 2-1.
6: Yeah.
10: They're in some close games. Like,
6: don't let it be a trap game.
10: No, don't let it be a trap
6: game.
10: Which
6: I don't see Will Stein as being a trap game type coach. I mean, I feel like there's no Stein blunders, if that makes sense.
10: Right.
6: I feel like Stein blunders. I don't know why. Don't ask me. Maybe it's just because of our sample size is much smaller.
10: Right.
6: I mean, when we think about Louisville, we think you look at their schedule like one of these is going to happen. Just one of they're gonna screw up somewhere.
10: Yeah,
6: I don't see that with the sample size that I have against the lesser than opponents that happen into a Stein
10: so,
6: coach.
10: Like South Alabama, they're 2-1. They beat Southeast Louisiana 39-14. Their only loss is to Tulane 28-24 is on the road. Tulane, I know it's different. There's no Summerall. Yeah. A lot of those players are gone. But they've been a good college football program from Group of Six. Mm-hmm. They're in the playoff last year. And then they beat Ohio 41-36. So, again, I mean, Kentucky will beat them. They should cover the spread, but it's not going to be like an FCS opponent. Like,
6: right.
10: Right. They're better than that. Okay. Yes. But they'll win that game. So they'll be.
6: Just don't take the poison. I watched
10: the rat poison.
6: The rat poison. Yeah. He said, don't eat the cheese.
10: Yeah. Don't eat the cheese. So they'll be.

0: They got to have a conversation about him later in the show. So I agree with you. I think that should be a winnable game. So if they would you consider that now to be maybe a blunder if they lost that game? Because, I mean, you've played there before. You know how hard it is to play there. It's 85,000 people. They live and die with football in South Carolina, but it's the same thing at Texas A&M with a bigger crowd. I mean, there's 40,000 more people at A&M than there are at, I'm sorry, 20,000 more people in A&M than there are at South Carolina. But would you still consider that maybe a blunder now?
1: No, I don't. You know,
0: so it would be a blunder like Villanova. I mean, sorry, not Villanova. Vanderbilt would be like a blunder.
1: I mean, I think so. Because they just fell into a victory last Saturday, which is
0: literally
1: absolute,
0: fell into a victory.
1: Yeah, literally. Against the NC State team that's not very good.
0: Yeah, not a good NC State team.
1: Yeah, I don't see it as a blunder, being that it's on the road. Like I said, I played there, but that, I mean, that's just my personal experience there.
0: Tough place to play.
1: It is. And it's not a night game, thank goodness.
0: But they can win that game.
1: That's extremely winnable.
0: They should win that game.
1: I'm getting more and more towards that should.
0: I am too.
1: But here's the thing. I mean, Southern, God bless, I can't talk. Let me get my sea legs. But
0: South Carolina, you've been off for a bit. It's okay.
1: South Carolina is at Alabama on Saturday.
0: Exactly.
1: So what does that game look like? And they play well against Alabama, get a little bit of momentum. That stadium's going to look a lot different than if Bama puts 56 on.
0: Which Bama's so far, they're all three games this season have been the same for Alabama. First half, sleepy.
1: Yep.
0: Second half, bam. Dominant football team.
1: Yep.
0: In all three games they played.
1: When I saw the score that, I think it was at halftime, or maybe they were at a delay. And I saw that Bama was up. I was like, you got to be.
0: Just the same.
1: I was like, they're gonna do that. They're gonna run our ass and then go and get ran by Florida State.
0: They put
1: and
0: up 56 on them,
1: and then we got to hear about it from Florida State or from Louisville fans.
0: Exactly.
1: They put
0: up 56 on Florida State.
1: Yeah, exactly. I mean, they woke the bleep up.
0: Yeah.
1: But I think it's gonna matter what South Carolina looks like this weekend. I don't have a lot of faith in South Carolina. I know I've kind of been on the Lenore Sellers train, you know, ever since his freshman year.
0: Freshman year, he was great.
1: He was great. What happened? I don't know. But you got to remember, they still have Dylan Stewart. And Dylan Stewart
0: is really good.
1: I know he has.
0: He'll be in the NFL this time next year.
1: He absolutely will. So I think it's a should win. It's more, it's a could win. But we'll see what South Carolina looks like this weekend.
0: Sure.
1: Because, like I said, I know what Williams-Brice Stadium is going to sound like on Saturday.
0: Now, LSU, I still think that would be a massive upset. Now,
1: I don't know.
0: Ole Miss.
1: I'm maneuvering towards could win.
0: Well, we're going to learn a lot about both LSU and A&M this Saturday. They play each other.
1: Whoever loses that game
0: is out of the playoff.
1: Yeah, massive.
0: Out of the playoff. And it's at Texas A&M. They just had that emotional loss to Ole Miss. And I said yesterday, Sam Levitt has been a flop so far. He's got like, I think, 5 touchdowns and 7 interceptions.
1: Yeah, yeah.
0: Something like that.
1: Against FCS opponent.
0: Yeah.
1: And against a terrible Clemson team. And then against a really damn good Ole Miss team.
0: Yeah, I took Ole Miss because I'm going to take the better quarterback every time.
1: Yeah.
0: And
1: I don't remember what I did.
0: Trinidad, you took Ole Miss.
1: Okay, good.
0: Yeah, I think
1: I had a pretty good week.
0: You did. We both actually had pretty good weeks.
1: Yeah.
0: I'm going to say LSU is kind of like, I want to see what they do against South Carolina. If they win at South Carolina, you talk about Alabama's nuts.
1: Yeah.
0: That's a night game.
1: That might be a 7:30 ABC game. I don't know what the other games are
0: they'll be a top 25 team if they win the next 2 weeks and they're 5-1. Or sorry, 4-1 going into the LSU game, they'll be in the top 25. That place will be insane.
1: Insane.
0: Absolutely insane. Go ahead.
1: Do you think that'll happen? Like, in your heart of hearts.
0: I think it can happen.
1: You gave me a percentage. I don't
0: 60%.
1: Remember. 60%. Okay.
0: I think they can beat South Carolina.
1: They definitely can. If
0: they can continue on that train. Now, I wouldn't pick them to beat LSU.
1: No.
0: But I'm just saying that atmosphere would be nuts.
1: It'd be
0: electric. Then they got to go to Oklahoma. And the way Oklahoma plays offense, they have the worst offense in the SEC.
1: They do.
0: It's like them and Vanderbilt. In Arkansas,
1: and
0: the worst offenses.
1: And I was all over John Mateer after that first week.
0: I was too.
1: I was like, oh my God, he looks so good.
0: He looks terrible.
1: Whatever happened is crazy.
0: They beat New Mexico 14-6.
1: Wow.
0: New Mexico. Now, their defense still is going to be a problem.
1: It is.
0: Their defense is really good. But now depending on how things shake out, right now is a game I probably picked them to lose. But, I mean, they now have a chance where I thought they didn't have a chance going to Oklahoma. Yeah, they have a chance in that.

0: I mean, that, and I told you this before.
1: Because our defense is damn good.
0: Damn good.
1: Damn good.
0: It gets a damn bad offense. I mean, yeah. Things could really happen. And, you know, I understand that we, and I think I mentioned this before the season started, that before the season, it looked like that schedule was just absolutely insane, which it is. I mean, it still is a tough schedule.
1: Going to Oklahoma, no matter how good or bad their offense is, it's still a tough challenge.
0: 100%. But it also depends on, like you said, South Carolina is a big one. We called that the litmus test even before we beat A&M.
1: And I think still it really that way. Yeah.
0: But I think the trajectory of the litmus test has changed, if that makes sense. Since we beat A&M and then we go and beat South Carolina, we're talking 7 or 8 wins, right?
1: Yeah.
0: Instead of us, you know, if that was the litmus test, that's between 5 and 6 wins. That's what that win last weekend against
1: A&M. They already stole a win.
0: They did.
1: They stole a win earlier than we thought they would.
0: Missouri?
1: I'll get to them.
0: I'm getting ahead of my skis.
1: Vanderbilt at home. I feel great about that. They should win that game.
0: That's a should.
1: At Tennessee, until they reverse history, I have no faith in winning in Knoxville.
0: Yeah, I'm with you.
1: No faith in winning. And they have a damn good quarterback and a damn good running back.
0: Yep.
1: Florida's going to be very interesting because they also look very, very good. It looks like John Summer. That could be a great battle. I would pick Florida right now that game. I would pick Florida to win. Too. John Summerall's got a big one this weekend against Ole Miss. He's favored in that game.
0: Oh wow, where's it at? Is it in Gainesville?
1: It's in Gainesville. They're favored, and John Summerall was like, you know, who said that we were favorites? And they're like, Vegas. He's like, there must be some great drugs out there.
0: There is.
1: Yeah, I'm sorry, you were just there. Yeah, at least you heard. you heard that. But Summerall's got that. He's locked in. I think he's got that team locked in.
0: I think
1: Florida is going to be forward again under John Summerall. At Missouri, I'm kind of with you. I'm like, I got to see more out of them.
0: Yeah,
1: they haven't really blown anybody away. They seem fine, but it's on the road. But Missouri is not an intimidating place to play. And then at the end of the season, you get Louisville at home. I know that their offense is awesome. Mm-hmm. They have an awesome quarterback. They have awesome wide receivers. Their running backs showed up.
0: He's good.
1: I think he's played pretty awesome. He's fun to watch. He turned the football over.
0: He's fun to watch.
1: He may be the best quarterback that Brohm has had in his tenure.
0: Maybe his numbers aren't quote unquote awesome.
1: They're good.
0: But they're good. I mean, he threw for 177 yards, but he had two touchdowns, though.
1: I mean, they dominated the run.
0: They did. And I'm just trying to be objective. He ran for 42 yards. So there's something to it. Awesome is Trinidad Chambliss. That's awesome.
1: Okay.
0: Let's bring him down a peg.
1: Keenholz is really good.
0: Yes, I'm with you. Okay. I'm good with really good.
1: Keenholz is really good, but there's a lot of questions about their defense.
0: That is true.
1: I know they played two offensive juggernauts college football wise in Ole Miss and SMU. They're going to put up points against anybody and everybody.
0: Right.
1: But, I mean, SMU is not a running football team.
0: No, they're
1: and they
0: not.
1: Put up 200 and something, like 267 yards on the ground on Louisville. That's basically one player.
0: It is.
1: That did that. Yeah. Raphael was able to do that. So I'm not sold on their defense yet. Now let's see if it averages out because they're going to be playing Wake Forest and Syracuse. But Wake Forest has got a good, Gio Lopez is a good quarterback.
0: Solid.
1: And their defense is actually pretty good. They held Miami to, like, I think 9 points in the second half.
0: That's right, yeah.
1: Like Miami looked like they were going to blow the doors off of them. In the second half, that Wake Forest defense, I've all watched that game. They stepped up, and they really limited Tony and Darian Mensah. Darian Mensah still had, like, 4 touchdowns and ungodly yards.
0: He's
1: going to do his thing. Right. Tony's going to do his thing. But they weren't as dynamic in the second half as they were in the first half. I look at the Louisville game, and I'm like, okay, there's things about Louisville that I like a lot. There's questions I have about them, just like Kentucky. Things I like about them a lot, but there's still questions I have. They have the same record. They're both 2-1. They both have top 25 wins. Yeah. One was at home, though, and one was on the road. We'll see the season play out with those two teams. But that Governor's Cup game could be the best matchup we've had between the two teams in the last two seasons.
0: So my question for you, after all of that, you know, and I know the majority of that's going to depend on how healthy everybody stays.
1: That's a huge conversation.
0: Yeah. I mean, we've seen a lot of good players, a lot of young good players on Kentucky, but we really haven't seen, you know, the backups. You know, I haven't seen a lot of, and I don't want to.
1: We don't want to.
0: Unless we blow out whoever, that's what I want to see.
1: South Alabama, see some backups.
0: That's fine.
1: Yeah, Vanderbilt, in the fourth quarter.
0: We get to, you know, I want to see backups. But the thing about me is, moving forward for Louisville, do you really get a good litmus test of how good they can really be? Because, like you said, they don't have that marquee matchup. They've had their games, and I know they're going to get a lot of good opponents.
1: Yeah,
0: but you know, now I need to see you. If we're going to talk, you know, college football playoffs, and you know, I know.

0: what, 50%? They're 50% to get into the playoffs.
1: It's like 50-50 depending on what you look at. There's some playoff projections that have them. There's some playoff projections that don't have them.
0: I just need that blunder. The blunder is the one that, you know, and where does that come at? Would you rather have it early in the season? Would you rather have it late? If it doesn't come, and there's that last game of the season.
1: They're 11-1 like they were 3 years ago.
0: And we're what? I mean,
1: they could be. They could be anywhere between 5-6 and 6-5. That's kind of where I have them right now.
0: Yeah, 6-5,
1: 5-6, or 6-5 when they get to the Louisville.
0: Are you going to be able to actually go to that game with me?
1: Yeah.
0: You said that against Alabama.
1: But I go to that game.
0: You would, even though
1: I won't have any sports.
0: You might.
1: No, not we're done late October.
0: And that's true. That is
1: we're done late October. And it's during Thanksgiving weekend. Yeah. There'll be nothing going on.
0: Okay. All right.
1: I'm hoping that's. I mean, if they're both good, which I think Louisville will still look really good by that point. So. If Kentucky can hold up their end of the bargain, that might not be a noon game.
0: That would be great for everybody.
1: That could be a 3:30, 7:30 game, which would be. Even it would better. Be death for some of us.
0: Yeah, for me and you. Yeah, for me and you specifically.
1: But, yeah, I mean, you look at – I mean, the only games that I could really see Louisville tripping up, just looking at their schedule, Pitt at home, because I think Pitt's pretty good. I don't think they're as good as SMU, but they don't turn their quarterback doesn't turn the football over the way Kevin Jennings does. And they turned over three times by himself.
0: And they always seem like – that's just always that
1: And there's always one sleepy road game that they have.
0: Which one is that one going to be?
1: Maybe – I mean, I'm not going to say at NC State because I think that team is dog vomit. It's a dog vomit team.
0: Their quarterback was supposed to be pretty damn good, and he turned out to be cheeks.
1: Maybe at Georgia Tech, maybe. I don't think
0: –
1: they're bad too, but it could just be like a
0: – What about North Carolina?
1: They're bad too. They just lost to Dabo. I mean, they're bad.
0: When they were up.
1: Florida State at home, they're bad. Syracuse at Syracuse, they're bad. Stanford – I mean, the two best ACC games they have on their schedule left are both at home. It's Wake Forest and it's Pitt.
0: Yeah.
1: Those are the best games they have in their conference left in their schedule. And Wake Forest is all right. And then who is that? Is that Pal Perrin? What's up, Perrin? Oh, Perrin Johnson. Whoa! Perrin Johnson in the house. What's going on, man? I haven't seen you in a minute. It's been a while. We're going to take a break. We're going to come say hello to you. All right, let's take a break. Take a break so we go say hi to Perrin. We'll continue talking about this on the other end. Thank you to BJ Heating and Cooling for being a part of our show. 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
7: Wow, cut from Oh Brother, Where Art Thou? 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
8: It is a good movie.
7: This is a great song, too.
8: You know, George Clooney does a really good job in that movie.
7: No, he's hilarious.
8: I mean, he's a Kentucky boy.
7: He is a Kentucky
8: boy. One of the best.
7: Yeah, absolutely. 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That's John Baldridge. Justin Jeffries here with me as well. Thursday after the show, ESPN 680, 1057. You have Soccer City, 7:30 p.m., Packers versus Falcons. Should be a win for the Packers, but the way they've been playing, who knows? Over on 93.9, the Bills, 6 p.m., the Cardinal Insider, 7:30 p.m., Packers versus Falcons. They'll simulcast on both stations. Now, Justin, I don't know if you probably weren't able to listen to the start of the show. But did you hear that there's a beef between our good friend John Baldridge and Blankenbaker?
9: I heard it live.
7: Oh, you heard it live?
9: I did. I was taking Olivia to school this morning.
7: Yeah.
9: And I popped on the Diener show, and I listened to my man Blank disparage my guy Baldy. And I'm not here for that.
7: I let him respond.
9: You did. I didn't hear that part.
7: I gave Baldridge the floor. And I said, the floor is yours. And he responded forcefully, didn't you, John?
8: I mean, basically, I'll just start with, we don't talk about, you know, he said that, you know, you and I, I'm kissing your ass. We don't have to get into all that. We'll just keep it with the marriage. But, I mean, keep it with the marriage, yes, with the married. Wedding, with the wedding.
9: Who's it? Is it you getting married, Baldy?
8: It's my sister getting married. My older sister. Okay. She, I think she's 28, maybe. But anyway, only sister I have. So I'll just say, you know, it's like the wedding's been known since September of last year. So you know the wedding's this date before the football schedule even came out. And you know she chooses the day she wants to have it. And that's the basic gist of it. I mean, it's like you choose what day she wants to have it and
9: you go to the damn
8: that's
9: wedding.
8: What I'm
7: the
8: doing.
7: Sister. Now, but right. Like I said earlier in the show, if it's a friend, an acquaintance, you might miss that.
9: I had to go to a wedding during the Kentucky-Florida game. It was in Nashville. It was my brother-in-law.
7: So you had, I mean, it's your brother-in-law.
9: Yeah,
7: if
9: I had
7: you,
9: to go.
7: If you don't go to that.
9: I was
7: which,
9: highly upset.
7: You were upset. But
9: I was upset.
7: But, like, the choice is.
9: Oh, I didn't have a choice.
7: Bingo.
9: I did not have a choice.
7: Throw
8: there
7: a fit,
8: no
7: stay
8: choice.
7: At home,
8: no.
7: or be in the doghouse.
9: Now, we ended up having a great time. I gave my best man speech during the game. And then I said, I checked the score. I said, all right, I'm going to do this in, like, 2.5 minutes. Save that. And I did, and I went straight back to the groom's area. We watched the game, had a great time.
7: That's what I did.
9: It was fantastic. Take time.
7: Yeah.
9: Now, my rebuttal to one Mark Blankenbaker would be there's a Louisville home game right on October 31st, correct?
7: Halloween,
9: right?
7: Oh, that's right. I forgot about this.
9: Isn't Mark Blankenbaker going trick-or-treating?
7: Trick-or-treating. That's
9: instead
7: right.
9: Instead of going to the...
7: That's a great point. I forgot all about it. You're right. He's going trick-or-treating.
9: Trick-or-treating. Not a wedding.
7: Trick-or-treating.
9: Trick-or-treating.
7: Candy. Candy apples.
9: Dressing up.
7: Yeah. Ghosts. Goblins.
9: Ooh.
7: Zombies.
9: Ah.
7: Vampires. Werewolves. He's doing that.
9: Yes.
7: In Santa Claus.
9: Not a wedding. Not a holy matrimony.
7: A sibling's wedding.
9: Correct. He's going trick or treating and not going to the big deposit. I rest my case.
7: There you go. Now, I'm not going to besmirch Blankenbaker for that because he's a dad.
9: I said I would go to the damn game,
7: now,
9: bleep that candy and bleep those kids.
7: Now, his wife is out of town. Does that
9: no.
7: any more? Okay. There,
9: no.
7: Okay.
9: No.
7: There,
9: no.
7: All right. There. All right. There you go. No. I will take up for Blank in that regard, but I think he should slow down saying that Baldridge is dead to him. Because you're right, he's skipping that Louisville NC
9: State
7: game.
9: To go trick-or-treating. To go look at ghosts.
7: Or and whatever it is.
9: No, he's going. Hold on.
7: Who are they playing? They're playing. Oh, sorry, Stanford. Stanford at home. Yeah. This is a big game. They lost to Stanford two years ago.
9: I know it, right?
7: They're 1-1 against Stanford. Did they beat him last year? I don't know if they played him last year. No, they played Cal.
9: You don't have to worry about freaking Wake Forest. Go to the wedding.
7: Go to the wedding. It's Wake Forest.
9: Stanford, you do because they lost. To him.
7: Yeah, it's true.
8: Nobody in our family has tickets anyway. You know, saying, oh, we all have tickets. Who has tickets?
9: Oh.
8: I sure don't have tickets.
9: I don't have tickets. You have tickets?
7: No, I don't have tickets.
9: Now, if anybody in this room would have tickets, it would be this man right here.
7: I don't know what you're talking about.
9: He loves to set me up.
8: Yeah. You want to set me up tickets? I'll go to the game. I don't have any tickets to give away.
7: I don't have tickets. I can't go anywhere. I don't have tickets.
9: You love the big deposit.
7: I don't love it. If someone offers me free tickets, I'll go if I can.
9: Baldy might have free tickets for you. Are you going?
7: No.
8: Don't have tickets for you.
9: If Baldy had tickets because he's going to...
7: White has baseball on Saturday.
9: What time?
7: He plays at 9 or 8 a.m. then noon. Okay. So he plays during the Louisville Kentucky game, which I'll have to record the Kentucky game and watch it when I get home.
9: Yeah.
7: But then on Sunday... See, I get to miss baseball on Sunday.
9: Why?
7: I'm going to Dave Matthews Band
9: on
7: Sunday. Bird and Beyond.
9: Oh, I was going to say, Louder Than Life.
7: Yeah. My Wyatt's girlfriend, her family has like ties to the big music festival around here. And so I got me a little VIP pass. Don't you worry about that.
9: That's
7: a little VIP.
9: That's not shocking.
7: Little VIP pass.
9: You don't know this, but Strebel, he seems like he's this down to earth, salt of the earth guy. But no, he ends up in suites. He ends up in VIP sections.
7: I do.
9: I mean, he does.
8: He's sneaky about it.
9: Like you look up and then there's a post on Twitter and it's him in a suite at the Yum Center.
7: Yeah, I was at a suite at the Yum Center for the UofL UK volleyball game a couple of years. Oh no, it was UofL Pitt, which is a big game because Pitt was like number one and UofL was like number two. I was in a suite for that.
9: I know you were.
7: I was in a suite for Louisville versus Furman. Yeah, Louisville versus Furman when Louisville lost to Furman.
9: Keep going.
7: Yeah, Chris Mack was the coach then.
9: What about the time that you almost fell over the edge of the suite?
7: That's for Kid Rock.
9: Oh, see, he's a sweet for Kid Rock.
8: Is it Kid Rock too?
9: He almost fell over.
7: My wife had to. She had to grab me. Yeah.
8: Double J, there was one question I wanted to ask you about the top of the hour in your segment. You guys had, you know, you talked about the rivalry series could be massive at the end of the year if Kentucky is a team that we saw on Saturday. The question I had for you was as a player playing at Kentucky, more to the Louisville's case here. If you're a Louisville player, do you want Kentucky to be like a top 25 best team, make the rivalry even bigger, or do you care if they're good or not? Because in Louisville's case, if you're 10-1 or if you're 9-2, doesn't it help if Kentucky is a top 25 team? I'm not saying they're going to be, but if they could go out there and show that what we saw on Saturday, wouldn't you want as a player to be like, you know, playing the team at the best they could possibly be?
9: Yeah, I mean, when I played the game, it was always in the beginning of the year.
8: True.
9: I don't think we ever had a time where we were both ranked. My freshman year was here. They boat raced us, and then I never lost to Louisville again. Then Stevie got loose, and Stevie stayed loose.
7: Y'all weren't ranked.
9: We weren't ranked
7: at the time.
9: Then.
7: They were number nine.
9: Yeah.
7: Oh,
9: we're getting way. Oh, yeah. Hey, buddy.
7: Hey.
9: But yeah, so I've never had, because we played them in the beginning of the year. So, you know, they were only ranked one time, which we ended up beating them, which was great.

0: I think in Louisville's case, you would want them to be as highly ranked as possible.
1: That's what I see.
0: Just in case. Just in case Kentucky slips up and beats you. You lose to a ranked number 15 team in the country, as in UK, and it's your rival. That's not nearly as bad, especially at home. It's going to be at home for Kentucky. That's not nearly as bad as an unranked Kentucky team.
2: It's 5-7. Five and six, something like that, going into the game.
0: Into the game. I mean, I think you want all of, especially in their case, because their row is so murderous, that you want that you want every team to be as good as possible. To give you more leverage against, you know.
2: You want Pittsburgh.
0: You want everybody to be as good as possible because everybody sucks.
1: Right.
0: So, like, if you get in a game, even say you beat, you go down there and you beat a number 15th ranked Kentucky at home, that holds way more value and way more weight than an unranked Kentucky team.
2: And it repairs you because if you win that game, and let's say you went out the rest of the way, you're playing Miami, who could be, you know, unbeaten, could be one of the top teams in the country.
0: Should be. I mean,
2: you have to have your defense be at the top of their game.
0: Yeah.
2: And you want to be prepared, and you want to play a team at Kentucky that prepares you for the next week.
0: Yeah, and you would think maybe as long as Kentucky stays on this same trajectory that they're on now, you know, a Will Stein offense, like I said, as long as they keep going, would be a good offense to get you prepared for that.
1: Now, I'm getting multiple texts. Now, Justin Sofro says, tell Baldy, hell no, just smack the Smurfs. The Smurfs, oh! I mean, I've been talking about this like a lot of the show. Like some of these phrases and smack talk for Kentucky and Louisville, like, need to be retired. Like,
0: they're old and musty.
1: The Smurfs is old and musty. It's old and musty.
0: What's old and musty for U of L fans? For us.
1: Oh, beards and flat bills.
0: Oh, and Crown Royal.
1: And Crown Royal. Oh, that's old busty.
0: Yeah.
1: So I don't use it on the show.
0: That's what you just text me every other day.
1: I do not do that.
0: That's what you said. You said Justin Sofro has a lime beard and a flat bill. And oh, look, I just AI'd him up holding a cup of Crown Royal. That's exactly what you did.
1: Now, Diener asks, he says that Wake Forest football tickets are not tough to get. Now, John, if you wanted to go before your sister got married, he said, how many do you want?
2: I'm good. I'm not gonna give in.
1: You're not gonna give in.
2: Like
0: you can go to the caboose and hang out with all the bigwigs.
1: I mean, there's a lot of seats left. I mean, available for this game. Diener just sent me the screenshot.
0: Oh, plenty of tickets.
2: Halftime, I'll maybe consider it.
0: Every U of L fan leaves at halftime, so you're just be walking out with everybody else.
2: Yeah, I'm a Louisville fan. I can't say we leave at halftime. We were there for SMU.
0: You don't get there until halftime. My bad.
2: No, maybe 11 or 12 minutes to go in the first quarter.
1: Just so the offer's out. Diener has offer. The Diener offer is on the table.
0: So you mean to tell
1: me
0: he's
1: kind of looking. You see that look on his face? I'm not going.
2: I ain't giving it.
0: I appreciate Drew
2: reaching out and asking. That's nice of him.
1: Yeah, but you can't give in to blank.
0: You mean to tell me that this game isn't sold out and there won't be butts and seats?
1: I don't know. I mean, we'll see. It might fill up. It may fill up. I don't know.
0: Did they end up selling out? That hurts my heart. I saw a video. Maybe it was somebody scoring. And because the game was close. I mean, it was back and forth the whole time. They kind of pulled away there at the end. But, like, there were, like, the upper. I was like, man.
1: It was empty.
0: I was like, man, maybe they did need those tarps. Maybe they weren't talking about Villanova.
1: I did see one Kentucky account say that the best money Adidas ever spent was putting their symbol in that.
0: Because it's always shown.
1: Yeah, it's always shown. It's never covered up.
0: That's you can always see it. for a 330 kick. It's the hottest game ever. Get out of here.
1: Louder than
0: the
1: life.
0: Heat. Get out of here.
1: You were in a damn parking lot in Las Vegas.
0: Yeah.
1: In the heat watching the Cats. It was on the phone because you were out of town for your daughter's volleyball, but you were in the heat watching it.
0: Yeah, my shoes were melting to the pavement.
1: I'm hoping that this is the weather from now on.
0: I got off the plane.
1: It's been
0: woke up the next day.
1: Sickening.
0: I'm glad I missed it because it was, everybody says, but it is a dry heat. It was different.
1: It's a dry heat.
0: But I get home and then yesterday I feel the cold front coming in because I've been following Mark Weinberg.
1: Oh, Mark Weinberg's been on his hot horse.
0: He has. I need him to settle down.
1: Him and his lightning delays.
0: God
1: the
0: bless.
1: Authority.
0: Oh.
1: I'm a scientist. You know, I've always wanted to know what it looked like from that high horse he sits on. What's it look like from up there?
0: That's a tall one.
1: It's a tall horse.
0: Like big. Like
1: he has secretariat.
0: That's a stallion.
1: It's a Clydesdale.
0: A Clydesdale.
1: It's a Budweiser horse he's sitting on.
0: Or
1: a
0: Coca-Cola horse.
1: I work with the NCAA.
0: And I like
1: him. I want to like him. But it's difficult to like him, though.
0: I see that, and I'm like, God bless. Like, some of these things, like, you just keep to yourself.
1: He's a guy that I would not want to get into a conversation with.
0: No. Or have a beer with.
1: Or, no, I would not want to have a beer with Mark. No. Or does an ice cream. I don't know. He eats ice cream.
0: He does eat ice cream.
1: He does eat ice cream.
0: We can go Affliction shirt shopping.
1: Dude, that time I saw on the sideline at the Kentucky Louisville game where Kentucky beat the brakes off. It was when Bobby Petrino got fired and Whammy was the head coach. And Mickey Crum refused to be kicked out of the game by his own coach.
0: Yeah, I do remember that.
1: I mean, Weinberg was on the sideline in bedazzled jeans and an Affliction shirt. And it was kind of chilly outside, no sleeves.
0: Oh, no.
1: He's kind of buff, too.
0: Oh, he is.
1: He works out. In shape. He works out. You've seen him at Crunch.
0: I have not.
1: Oh, I thought you said you saw him at Crunch.
0: No, somebody has seen
1: Somebody we know saw him at Crunch Fitness.
0: And we don't know a lot of the same people that go to the gym.
1: No. That's a great
0: point.
1: A lot
0: of the same people that
1: especially in Fern Creek.
0: Don't go to the gym.
1: Somehow.
0: Yeah, but I saw that tweet and I was like, come on, bro.
1: Come on, Mark.
0: Like you don't just, when you look at that draft, before you press send, just be like, do I look like a DB right now?
1: Yeah.
0: I do. Click send.
1: Click send. He doesn't care. Let's read some text. We've kind of neglected the text line. That's okay. We've had a lot to talk about. Meanwhile, I hate UK and have been to more UK games than either of you two. Oh, how about that? Oh, they're good for you. I like that.
0: More than me?
1: Well, you played in a bunch of them. I don't know if that counts.
0: I mean, you would think.
1: As a fan.
0: I've been there.
1: I agree. You have. More insufferable. Weinberg or Blankenbaker? Oh, Weinberg.
0: Oof.
1: Without a doubt.
0: I don't know. That's pretty close.
1: Honest question. Why do Kentucky fans care so much about how many Louisville fans show up to games? Is it just a rivalry thing or a bleep measuring contest? It's a rivalry thing.
0: Oh, it definitely is.
1: You all do the same thing to us. The attendance talk is low tier talk.
0: It is.
1: But the worst thing that both Louisville and Kentucky fans do is they share a picture like 20 minutes before kickoff. And you can actually see the time on the clock.
0: Yeah, the time
1: stamp. On the ribbon.
0: Yeah.
1: And it's like, well, no one's here. No one's here. And it's like, it's kickoffs in 20 minutes.
0: I'm
1: like,
0: still
1: why
0: drinking
1: are you doing
0: beer.
1: That? Yeah, we're still tailgating.
2: Yeah, I agree. I think
1: it's stupid.
2: It's funny because you played for Joker, right?
0: No, I played for Brooks.
1: Okay. Don't say that.
0: No, I played for Brooks.
1: He and Joker did not see eye to eye.
2: Well,
1: Joker
2: was
1: on the staff.
2: In Joker's era, it always was a question, I felt like, in Lexington, you know, what the crowd's going to look like week in and week out.
0: And that was really bad.
1: Was it the Vanderbilt game where they beat us like 38-0 or something?
0: There's
1: nobody there.
0: I wasn't there.
1: Maybe 5,000 people.
0: I think that's pretty, you're being pretty.
1: I'm being pretty generous with that one. Yeah.
0: You know, talk about bleep measuring contest. 20 minutes before the game, there were more people in Kroger Field at that Alabama game than there was total at the UofL game. I bet.
1: You're probably right.
0: If I was a betting man.
1: If you were a betting man.
0: If I was a betting man.
1: Lay some money down. You were just betting in Vegas.
0: I didn't lose any.
1: That's good. You didn't lose any money?
0: I don't think I did.
1: What was your game of choice?
0: Oh, blackjack.
1: Blackjack?
0: Yeah.
1: That's you and Andy. You're blackjack guys.
0: And I'm not like really, really good. I'm just good enough not to bleep it up for everybody else. And I'm not scared to ask questions.
1: That's the key.
0: Yes.
1: It's to not bleep it up for everybody else.
0: And I'll ask questions. Like, I was with some guys that, like, know how to play and, like, understand. And, like, I understand and know, but there's, like, certain scenarios where it's kind of, like, on you. You know,
1: I don't play.
0: And I'm like, man, what do you – and everybody's like, yeah, it's kind of like your choice. And I would try to, like, do one or the other. Like, if I got a 16, I'm staying on 16 every rip or 15 or whatever.
1: Right.
0: Which it also depends on what the dealer has as well. But, I'm not scared to ask questions.
1: Yeah,
0: and I'm
1: absolutely
0: not scared to sit down just for the free drinks as
1: well.
0: It's
1: better to ask questions than to bleep up and have everyone at the table hate you.
0: Exactly.
1: Like, there was a classic episode of The Sopranos where Polly Walnuts' mother is in a nursing home, or not a nursing home, but an assisted living home, like a retirement home.
0: Yeah.
1: And she doesn't get along with the other girls, okay? And they're playing, they have like a casino night. And Polly's mom, she's got like 18 showing.
0: Yeah.
1: And the dealer was like, what do you want to do?
0: And he's
1: hit me. And all the old ladies are like, what are you doing? She gets like a queen or something.
0: Yeah.
1: And then he's like, that was my queen.
0: Yep.
1: And just, dude, I mean, that's what you don't want to do.
0: No, that's what you don't want to do.
1: That's why I don't play, because I'm not good at it. And I don't, like, I can sit and play, like, if we're at, you know, at the lake. And we're just, like, you know, playing for pennies or whatever. We're just sitting around the table, you know, having fun, having a few drinks.
0: You don't play for 20 bucks?
1: I ain't going to Vegas or Caesar, Southern Indiana.
0: That's the place to go.
1: Because you
0: can ask questions. And you can do by the book.
1: I'll just sit at the slot machine. I like roulette. I'll play roulette. Just five on black. And boom, I'm gone. I'm good.
0: Five on black.
1: That's right. Always bet on black, like Wesley Snipes said in Passenger 57.

0: Yeah. Sure.
1: You ever seen that movie?
0: No, I haven't.
1: That movie's awesome. Passion 57.
0: You know what they say once you go black?
1: You don't go back.
0: You win money.
1: You win money. You win money. Ain't that right, Baldy? You ever hear that, Baldy? Once you go black, you win money.
0: Have you ever been black on roulette?
2: And red. Yeah, and red.
1: You're a bird fan. All you do is bet on red. That's your whole life, Baldy, is the cardinal than the red.
2: Well, they don't make
1: the
2: boards in the black and blue.
0: They don't. That is true.
1: They need to try.
0: Let's try.
1: I think people revolt. I can see some like roulette purists. That should be red. It should be red. It's red. We shouldn't change it.
0: Okay.
1: What if they put a casino in Lexington when they build that new fan
0: that place
1: experience?
0: Looks awesome.
1: It was awesome. It does.
0: I think they should.
1: Now they're kind of modeling it after what they're doing in Tennessee, because Tennessee's got one in Knoxville, I believe.
0: Oh, do they really?
1: Yeah, okay. I'm pretty sure that they have one or they're building one.
0: Knoxville's low key awesome.
1: I've heard it. I know you have an affinity for Rocky Mountain. Well, I know,
0: but I've also been there several times for volleyball, and we always have a damn good time in Knoxville.
1: Yeah, I've heard. I've never been. How's it going, Jimmy John's rules? We're getting people waving at us today. Taron Johnson showed up. I mean, we're celebrities today.
0: You are.
1: No.
0: They're here to see you.
1: We're
0: in the football.
1: They're here to see all three of us. No,
0: they're here to see you,
2: James.
1: They heard that John Baldridge is at odds with Blankenbaker. They're here to show your support.
0: I wish somebody would. I'm going to go give one of them a Baldy sign and just hand it out here. Baldy. Baldy.
1: Baldy.
0: I'm not supposed to say that right. John.
2: No, it's John. Baldy's good. I like Baldy sounds better. Baldy sounds
0: thank
2: better.
0: Thank you. You can't say
2: for something like that.
0: John.
1: Baldy. Baldy. Baldy. Baldy. That sounds good.
2: I don't think they would want my autograph, though.
0: I want your autograph.
1: Texter, Passenger 57 is great. The movie's awesome. That's when Wesley Snipes was like at the height of his fame.
0: I was probably seven.
1: And doing Passenger 57, Demolition Man, yeah, Blade. And he's a huge star. White Men Can't Jump.
0: That's a great one.
1: Great. I mean, he had some bangers in the 90s. Absolute bangers. Double J doesn't like Rocky Top. Okay. Like something else.
0: They're what?
1: Rocky. I can't read it.
0: What do you mean you can't? Is it a cuss word?
1: No, it's an innuendo.
0: I like innuendos.
1: I know you do, but I don't know what's legal here. I mean, Trump's cracking down on free speech. I might be in trouble.
0: Oh, that's not good for me. That's not good for me.
1: Well, wasn't
0: I just asked Baldy if he'd been black on roulette.
1: But there was context there. There was a scenario.
0: It was a scenario.
1: This was a scenario too, but it was a scenario that
0: was it a good scenario?
1: Yes, for you it would be good.
0: Gotcha.
1: Yeah, it would be a very good scenario for you. Playing roulette is the way to go. Doesn't affect anyone else. Absolutely, that's why I play roulette. It doesn't. It's just
0: I just don't know how to play it.
1: Roulette's easy. This is when they take the little ball
0: and they spin it around.
1: They spin around. You say you put your money down on red 42 or black 16. And if it lands on your number,
0: black 69,
1: and it lands on your number, you get paid, or you just go red or black.
0: Okay.
1: And then if it lands on anything red or anything black, yeah. you get paid.
0: But
1: it affects nobody. It affects nobody. It's just it's all.
0: I like affecting people.
1: Rig. I was at the Vandy UK game under Joker. It rained a little bit, and some drunk UK fan gave me and my family crap for having Vanderbilt gear on. there might have been more Vanderbilt fans in that at that game. That's when James Franklin was there, and they were kicking tail.
0: That's right. Yeah,
1: taking that really- not after Diego Pavia left. Clark Lee, you're in trouble, big guy. You don't want to take the safety and still have time on the clock. That has to be for Ennis. Knoxville's a dump. It looks like a garbage truck workers' convention.
0: You're not wrong, but it's fun. We have fun there. They have chocolate old fashions there. What happened?
1: Just read here. I don't want to turn this because falls off. So I'll do the. Okay.
0: Oh, I see the one
1: see?
0: Above it.
1: Yeah,
0: that's awesome.
1: That's the and then
0: happy
1: the follow-up.
0: Birthday to me.
1: That would be a birthday surprise.
0: Don't worry.
1: Yeah.
0: See,
1: that's
0: great.
1: That is great. That's fantastic. We support that around here.
0: Sounds like the
2: Are you a Buc-ee's guy?
1: Huh?
2: You seem like a Buc-ee's guy.
0: I love Buc-ee's.
1: Buc-ee's is great.
0: Yeah.
1: You ever been to a Buc-ee's?
2: I've been to one too.
0: Brisket
1: They're beaver nuggets. They're delightful.
0: You do love a good beaver nugget.
1: I love a beaver nugget.
2: Right up your
1: nugget.
2: Alley, right?
1: It's up my alley.
0: Do you like it with the fur on? Or
1: my middle name's Beaver Nugget.
0: You like furry beaver nuggets?
1: No, I mean, they're furry. They're probably past their time. You know what I mean? Like they're like rotten,
0: fuzzy.
1: I don't want any fuzz or just give me the beaver nugget. Nick had some back there not too long ago. They might still be there. Those would be fuzzy beaver nuggets.
0: Yeah.
1: I wouldn't want to like eat those. No. No, it would be like mold.
2: How long did it
1: Why'd
2: back
1: you say mold? I don't know.
0: He said it might be mold.
1: It could be mold. I don't know. We're going to talk about 502 HIP and 812 HIP. If you sign up for their newsletters, you get emails like this. Wildwood vapes are back in stock, carts and disposables. 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
16: Like, I feel like it's one of those things. It's like, that's funny, right? It's funny. Is it funny? I don't know. My girlfriend went to her gynecologist, routine appointment. Gynecologist was a dude, and his name was Nick.
17: I think.
16: And she was in and out of there in 15 minutes.
1: Oh, yeah. Man, Bob was flummoxed with that one. Usually Bob has a retort.
0: Yeah,
1: he didn't have, he's like,
0: I think I was flummoxed myself.
1: That's
0: the Nickest thing I've ever heard of.
1: If I came on these airways and I talked about my wife going to her lady doctor, it would get back to her, number one. Number two, she'd be pissed.
0: Yeah.
1: And don't talk about that stuff on air.
0: What if his name was James?
1: James. I don't know anything about it. That's her doctor. I don't know who it is.
0: You don't?
1: I don't know, boy, girl. What? That's her business.
0: Okay.
1: It's her business. It's not my business. That's her business. I don't ask. I don't know. That's between her. Doctor, patient privilege, as far as I'm concerned. That's law binding.
0: You don't pull up her my chart?
1: No. Of course not. I wouldn't want her pulled up my chart.
0: She might.
1: She might. I don't know. I'm not pulling up hers. That's her business. I mean, unless there's something like really wrong with her, I should know that. But all the rest of it, like, it's up to her.
0: No, I'm with
1: She's
0: you.
1: A grown woman.
0: She is.
1: She can handle her medical life. She's a nurse.
0: And her guy don't name James.
1: I don't know. I have no idea. She's a nurse. She knows the best doctors, the best hospitals, everything.
0: Yeah.
1: Everyone always asks her advice. Like, where should I go for this? And she's, bam, she got an answer.
0: Johnny on the spot.
1: Johnny on the spot. Jill on the spot.
0: Jill.
1: He's a girl. She's Jill.
0: Corey on the spot.
1: This is a round table here on ESPN 680, 105.7. 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All right, so one of the things I wanted to talk about. Let's go like national college football.
0: Yeah, I like that. That's a good idea.
1: Again, I got the basketball out of the way early.
0: You did.
1: There's one basketball story. I did it at like 3:20.
0: Okay.
1: Because I knew you would get mad at me.
0: This isn't the round table with Brown Daddy. Yeah, it's a round table with Brown Daddy.
15: Like, get that round ball, ball out of here.
0: I would never do that.
1: All right. So there's a Kamario Taylor conversation. And if you're the listening audience, you don't know who that is. You probably do, but just in case you don't. That's the quarterback at Mississippi State.
0: Yep.
1: And they are now a surprising 3-0. They were picked to finish last in the conference. And they definitely are not last in the conference. They're kind of like a surprise team like Kentucky, to where, you know, they're 3-0. Kentucky's 2-1. I don't think many people had either of those teams.
0: They're in the top 25 now.
1: They are the top number 24. They have wins over Louisiana Monroe, 62-13. Minnesota, they go on the road and beat a Big Ten team, 38-13. They go back on the road and they beat South Carolina, 41-34. They've got Missouri at home this week. But that South Carolina game specifically, I mean, he out-dueled.

0: Lenora Sellers big time. Now, he didn't have as many yards. He had 251 yards, but he was 18-26, super efficient. Four touchdowns, one interception, where Sellers was 25-40, less efficient. Two touchdowns, two interceptions. And Kamario Taylor is now sitting at 832 yards, 11 touchdowns, one interception on the season. And so there's this video circulating on social media of him going out and just being a baller, because that's what he is.
1: Yep.
0: I mean, he's really effing good. And the crux of the Twitter post is, you know, Kamario Taylor is going to be doing this next season at a bigger school, like, you know, Texas or Ohio State or a place like that. He's going to be a hot commodity on the transfer portal. And a lot of people were commenting on it. This is why I hate college football now. He's at Mississippi State. He should be viewed as the Mississippi State quarterback going forward and da-da-da-da. Well, I agree with the sentiment.
1: Yeah.
0: Like, that's not reality. I understand why people aren't happy about it, but at the same time, we live in the transfer portal era where players like Kamario Taylor, if he continues to play the way he's playing and his stats continue to improve, and maybe he even sneaks in as like a dark horse Heisman, which he very well could. If Mississippi State keeps winning and he's, you know, 3,000 yards passing, 30 touchdowns, four interceptions, I mean, he's going to be in that conversation.
1: Yeah, he will.
0: So while I understand the sentiment, I'm also of the opinion of like, hey, man, this is the real world. And if like Minchie blows up for the rest of the season, he plays really well. If Lincoln Kienholz continues to play the way he's playing, I'm sorry, there are going to be I'm not saying that they're going to leave, but there are going to be conversations around those players of like, well, maybe they should transfer. Maybe they can get more money at this place or that place than they could at Louisville or Kentucky or da-da-da-da-da. Now, I feel comfortable with both programs being able to retain both players, but I'm sorry, that's just part of the conversation now in 2026 going forward.
1: Yeah, yeah. But you also got to remember, when you're having those conversations, you got to remember what conference the team is in. You know, Mississippi State is still in the SEC. Mississippi State still gets SEC money.
0: And they're still winning right now. Yeah, they're winning right now.
1: They are winning right now. They're a top 25 team. Kid's a sophomore. He's from Mississippi.
0: Yeah.
1: If he went to Mississippi State, he must not have wanted to go to Ole Miss. He must be a Mississippi State guy.
0: Or maybe he didn't get the offer. I mean, there's some guys but that
1: – usually, if you're from Mississippi
0: – I'm going to go look at
1: his offers. From Macon, Mississippi. If he's from Mississippi, you're on one train tracks or the other. I feel like you're either Starksville or you're in Oxford.
0: Oxford.
1: Yeah, there's no, I don't know why. I almost had a brain hemorrhage there. And, you know, maybe he's just grew up a Mississippi State guy.
0: Maybe
1: but
0: he did.
1: But they're going to have, they got plenty of money to pay a player like that. And you talk about, you look back, you know, Dak Prescott had that team number one in the country.
0: Yeah,
1: for a large amount of the season.
0: Yeah.
1: I remember Kentucky, that team coming to Lexington, and I watched that game. So if I'm a Mississippi State fan, I don't think I really – first off, let's make sure that the juice is worth the squeeze and this isn't just a flash in the pan.
0: Sure.
1: Which I don't think it is.
0: I think it is. He's damn good.
1: I've been hearing – I mean, they were talking about him and the Manning Passing Academy over the summer.
0: I mean, he was the 95th ranked player in the country. I'm sorry, no. He was nationally 80th in the country. He's the eighth-ranked QB. He's the third-ranked player in the class. Now, his recruiting profile, let's see. He had offers from Mississippi State, UCF, Georgia, Missouri, and Texas A&M. I don't see Ole Miss when we hit the complete list. He did not have an Ole Miss offer.
1: But yeah, but still, I mean, but the big boys went after him.
0: He didn't have... Let's see here. Hold on a second. Oh no, he didn't have an offer for Ole Miss. He had an offer from Tulane, Southern Miss, Vanderbilt, Texas A&M, Missouri, Georgia, UCF, and Ole Miss.
1: But
0: I'm sorry, Mississippi State. But he did not have an Ole Miss offer.
1: But there are big boys in that conversation.
0: Oh
1: that
0: yeah,
1: were after him.
0: Georgia A&M. Yes. Yeah, 100%.
1: Yeah, there were big boys in that conversation, and I feel like down there they are. I wasn't petty like this. But I feel like you get down south, they're petty like this, where they won't go to the school
0: Oh, they won't.
1: They won't. Like, if you're an Ole Miss guy, you're not going to Mississippi State.
0: If you're an Auburn guy, you're not going to Alabama.
1: Bingo. Yes. Yeah. And maybe that's why, maybe he was just like, Ole Miss, now we're good because I'm a Mississippi State guy.
0: Yeah.
1: But yeah, I mean, that's.
0: And maybe that's why they didn't offer him.
1: Exactly.
0: They knew he wasn't going. Their offer wouldn't be worth a piss.
1: Exactly. So, I mean, I would hope the kid stays around. He's a sophomore, so he's got, you know, two more years.
0: Right.
1: What, Minchie's got one more?
0: One more year
1: after this?
0: Keenholz got one more year. Yep. Minchie has one more year.
1: If I was at a place that I knew didn't have the bankroll, didn't have the budget, a lower conference especially, then yeah, I'm probably pretty nervous. I'm a Tulane or you know somewhere of that caliber.
0: I'm looking
1: like that. But at SEC school, especially transferring to an SEC school, and you're at Mississippi State, I mean, you can make a name for yourself, and you know you're going to get paid. I mean, if you're at a school like that, and you have a team that Mississippi State seems to have, you know, that you can grow under. Do you leave all of that? Do you Lane Kiffin it and leave all of that knowing that you can? I mean, nowadays you can win anywhere. You can make it to the playoffs anywhere. You can go to the national championship anywhere. It doesn't matter where you are anymore. Whether you're Mississippi State, whether you're Tulane, whether you're, you know, it doesn't matter. I understand why that conversation could be had. I just don't know if, you know, a kid like that. I mean, did you hear his post game interview?
0: Mm-mm.
1: He was like, yes, ma'am. No, ma'am. Thank you, ma'am. Like he's a down south southern good old boy.
0: Yeah,
1: yeah. I mean, it's
0: he probably loves Mississippi State.
1: I'm sure.
0: No,
1: yeah.
0: I agree with you. I think he'll,
1: you don't go to Mississippi. You don't go to a place like that unless you love it.
0: He may end
1: especially
0: up,
1: with Georgia. Sorry, and Texas A&M. Especially with those offers, you don't go to Starkville unless you want to go.
0: Unless you want to go to Starkville. Yeah. Yeah. No, I was just saying. Like, I don't think he'll leave. But like the clutching of pearls that they're having in the conversation, I think is ridiculous. You know, it's part of it now.
1: We should be used to it by now.
0: Exactly. I can't believe they're having this conversation and this shouldn't be a conversation. Sorry, it is a conversation.
1: Yeah, and it's been a conversation for how many years now?
0: Yeah, and no one's saying that he for sure is going to leave. Just like I said, like if Lincoln Keenholz continues on his path and Minchie continues, I don't think either one of them are going anywhere.
1: No. Nor should they.
0: I think they're happy where they went. Look, if Keenholz wins at Louisville, Louisville fans will love him. They will find money for him. He will say they did the same thing with Ozzie Brown. They found money. He dabbled in the portal. They're the Texas rumors. He ended up staying at Louisville. I think Minshew the same thing. Kentucky, if they end up winning six or seven games, Kentucky fans are going to love him. A lot of that will be because of Will Stein's tutelage. I mean, he's already improved from game two to game three. He's gotten better. If he continues to get better, he'll be like, why would I go anywhere else? Will Stein's my coach, and he got me to where I am right now.
1: Yeah.
0: And he took a chance on me. I'm a starter. Right. Again, Kentucky's going to find the money.
1: Now, is Keenholz a junior, too? They're both
0: juniors?
1: Yeah,
0: they're both juniors. Okay, gotcha. They're both juniors. They're both juniors. They have one more year of eligibility. Texter, I mean, I hate that. Keen Heisman wouldn't leave. He's 100% loyal to the Birds.
1: Hold on. Somebody.
0: They're doing that now. Keen Heisman. Yeah.
1: Who? I heard. I was
0: some
1: listening.
0: Louisville fans.
1: I was. Did you have Matt McGavick on last Wednesday? Was that when it was?
0: He didn't say that.
1: Somebody on these airwaves said that there's been some rumblings.
0: No, that's true. I mean, on the Heisman list, he's in like the top 10 right now on the Heisman watch list.
1: Really?
0: Yes.
1: Well, you did just call him awesome.
0: He's really good. He's really good. He's not turned the football over one time.
1: No, I'm with
0: he's
1: you.
0: He's a true dual threat quarterback. Like, I hate Louisville as much as anybody. I got to call a spade a spade.
1: I'm with you.
0: I got to call a spade. He's really good, man.
1: I'll give him good.
0: Look, I dumped all over Miller Moss. I dumped all over Jack Plummer because they sucked. I couldn't dump on Tyler Shuck. I know this is an 8-4 team, but he was really good.
1: I thought he was awesome. I thought Shuck was awesome.
0: Keenholz got better numbers than Tyler Shuck did at this juncture of their
1: I know, but you got
0: and he's played bigger games than Tyler Shuck played in at the early of in his career.
1: Tyler Shuck played in that Notre Dame game. Should have won.
0: Yeah,
1: that wasn't early on. It wasn't early.
0: Not that I remember. I mean, I'll go because I thought that was a little later in the game. I mean, he played Keenholz in two out of his first three games. Played two of the more offensively talented football teams in college football, lost to the one by three, beat the other by 10. And a lot of that was because of him.
1: Right.
0: I gotta call a spade a spade. I don't like it as much as anybody. And I'm not going to do the Louisville fan thing just because he plays for the other team. Like, Kenny Minchie sucks. Kenny Minchie sucks. He sucks. Like, no, he doesn't suck. He has seven touchdowns and one interception. He's actually played very, very well for the most part. He had a bad second half against Alabama, but he had a great full game against A&M. Had a great full game against Youngstown State. So I don't want to hear any of that.
1: I don't think Keenholz sucks. That's not what I'm
0: saying.
1: No, you're not. I think he's a damn good player. I do. I'll give you that. But I need a little bit more because, I mean, SMU's defense, what have they gave up to how many points to freaking Florida State?
0: No, he's playing. I mean, Ole Miss is defense.

0: Georgia Tech.
1: Was that a good Georgia Tech team or a bad Georgia
0: Tech? I mean, they were like 8-4, Georgia Tech.
1: That's a good Georgia Tech team.
0: And then he played Notre Dame game 4. So he didn't play a real team, and then he lost back-to-back to Notre Dame and SMU.
1: What were his numbers against Notre Dame?
0: Notre Dame against Notre Dame.
1: I don't
0: know
1: why I ask you these questions when I could just look it up myself.
0: It's okay. I like being research man, too, sometimes.
1: You do research.
0: I do research. I'm a journalist. All right, so
1: Capital J.
0: So he was 264 yards, 3 touchdowns, 1 interception.
1: Okay.
0: So those are good numbers.
1: Those are damn good numbers.
0: But he wasn't very efficient, 24 or 41.
1: But they were dropping back and throwing a lot.
0: They were. And
1: that offensive line was not very good.
0: That offensive line in Louisville is – all right, Drew said he's 13th in the current odds.
1: Okay. Who's in front of him? Why do I do this? Why can't I just
0: – I don't know. I got it. Diener sent me a screenshot.
1: Okay, thank you.
0: Trinidad Chambliss – is plus 310, Jeremiah Smith plus 1,050, Malachi Tony plus 1,300, CJ Carr plus 1,500, Keelan Russell plus 2,600. Wow, he's on the list.
1: Yeah.
0: Jaden Maivea plus 3,000, Lincoln Keenholz is plus 4,000. So your leaders in the clubhouse are Chambliss and Mensa are the leader. Mensa's plus 370.
1: Jeremiah Smith, where's he at in there?
0: Plus 1,050.
1: Gotcha.
0: So Keenholz is the only one below Keenholz is Dante Moore at plus 4,500. And he's a struggle bus.
1: Yeah, he has been on the
0: struggle bus. He misses Will Stein. Big time.
1: Oregon does a lot.
0: The whole team does.
1: Yeah, I mean,
0: if I were to give the Heisman out right now, I'd give it to Chambliss.
1: I would too. I'm with you. It's just when I hear three games into the season, and we're talking about Keenholz for just anything Heisman related, it's tough for me to swallow.
0: I understand that.
1: I say he's a damn good player. He's a damn good player. Just him and Heisman, just 2 + 2 doesn't equal 4 yet. Yet. Give me time, and I could. But
0: I expected him to be and he's not He's much better than that.
1: Oh, 100%.
0: And he's got some good receivers.
1: He does.
0: I don't know. I know I sound like a U of L guy. I'm not trying to be a U of L guy.
1: I'll give it really good. He's really good.
0: He's really good.
1: He's not awesome, though, right? Can you tell me he's not awesome? He's not awesome. Say, my name is James Strebel, and Lincoln Keenholz is really good but not awesome.
0: I'm James Strebel, and Lincoln Keenholz is kind of awesome?
1: Oh, my.
0: Dude, he's been really. I'm sorry.
1: He's really good.
0: I don't want to think this. I don't want to think it. I don't. I don't want to think this. But I have to be objective.
1: Big red round rig.
0: I'm not big red. I gotta call like I see it.
1: Red round rig.
0: I gotta call like I see it.
1: He's really good.
0: He's the only reason Louisville had a chance against Ole Miss. Running backs didn't do a damn thing.
1: He was cheeks in the first half,
0: but the second half he was brought damn him back. Good. Yeah. I mean, he made some throws. I was like, holy bleep! That's a really good. I gotta call like I see it.
1: I agree. That's why I'm calling.
0: But again, I mean, to your point, I understand what you're saying because against SMU, he kind of had. You know, good but not great numbers.
1: He had Will Levis numbers against SMU.
0: He did. He was very, but he had a running game like Will Levis did that year.
1: Yeah.
0: He had a running game that Jeff Brohm saw was effective against the SMU defense. And I'm just going to run the football. Whoa.
1: Almost.
0: He got mad at that Nat.
1: I got him.
0: The Brohm's like, I can just run Kewon Brown down their throat.
1: Which
0: I'm
1: going to
0: do it. And he should have. No, he did the right thing.
1: But he was really, really good.
0: Who's better, Arch Manning or
1: Arch Manning? It's not even bleeping close.
0: He looked like butt cheeks again.
1: Let me retract that statement.
0: Arch Manning's had a good quarter this season.
1: Agreed.
0: He's had one good quarter this season.
1: Arch Manning's played a lot better competition. Well, at least one
0: game. I wouldn't even say that. Ole Miss is up there with Ohio State. I wouldn't argue. Ole Miss is in the number one team in the country.
1: Yeah. But that was,
0: I think Arch Manning he was terrible. He's been terrible in however many quarters it was you? 4, 8, 6 out of 16 quarters, he's played well in one of them.
1: Okay.
0: I'm not sold on that dude. I don't think he should be anywhere. If he's not on this Heisman list, he should be nowhere near a Heisman. Nowhere near a Heisman.
1: Performance, yeah, I mean,
0: I was anti-Arch Heisman talk before the season, and I've been justified outside of one quarter.
1: That was a damn

0: a damn good quarter, but how much of that was Ryan Day playing Mark Stoops football?
1: We'll never know.
0: I mean, he sat on that football.
1: He did, but Arch Manning went out and won the
0: football game. He made
1: the
0: plays. You're right. He made the plays to win the game. I just don't think much of him as a quarterback.
1: I'll take back it's not close. I will say that. I don't think it's not close.
0: I think he's a better quarterback.
1: I'm not there yet.
0: Okay. If you told me.
1: But here's the bad part.
0: He has a dynamic that Arch Manning doesn't have. He can run the football. If things break down, Arch Manning's going to throw an interception, an errant pass for an incompletion, or he's going to take a sack.
1: You know the bad part about that comparison is?
0: What?
1: Arch Manning's going to have to play Georgia.
0: Yeah.
1: And Florida and all this. And yeah. Lincoln Kienholz is going
0: to. He doesn't. No.
1: He's going to skate through Wake Forest and Georgia Tech and whoever the hell's out there. School of the Blind and Trinity and St. X and Bowl County and Whitney
0: Bowl
1: County. That's who they're playing.
0: Bowl County, they're the Rebels, right? And then Danville's the Admirals.
1: I think it's...
0: No. Danville's the Admirals.
1: Are they?
0: I know. Yeah, okay. I know because I went to Campbell's Dump, a.k.a. Campbellsville, with Bowl County and Danville players.
1: I love the way you say
0: it. And boy, they hated each other.
1: Bowl County.
0: They hated each other.
1: As they should.
0: They still did. And I was like, y'all on the same team. They couldn't stand each other.
1: I'll bet you they could.
0: I had a room with a Bowl County football player. It was awful.
1: Oh, really?
0: He washed his feet in the sink. I walked into the damn bathroom. And of course, it's a community bathroom, which is college. And I mean, this is another one of the reasons why I left. Like, I can't live with trash people. And I walk in, he's got his feet in the sink.
1: Why don't you just take a shower?
0: I'm like, what are you doing?
1: He's like, oh, washing my feet.
0: I was like, brother, there's a shower right over there. Like, you don't have to. Like, people brush their teeth in the sink, dude. Like, what are you doing?
1: There are some people that piss in sinks too.
0: One of them works here.
1: He does. Would you rather have
0: somebody... But no one's brushing their teeth in that sink.
1: You never know that.
0: I can see Blank brushing his teeth.
1: Yeah. You're a little late for the show.
0: Yeah, he's disheveled. Just, he's got to come from Santa Claus.
1: Yeah,
0: he doesn't have time.
1: In, yeah.
0: He's rushing in to get here.
1: Yeah, right next to... You're brushing your teeth right next to...
0: Nick's piss.
1: Yeah. His dribble.
0: His dribble. A little toothbrush dribble.
1: That's a bad way to start a Monday morning.
0: It's a terrible way to start a Monday
1: morning.
0: Maybe
1: one of the worst.
0: It's the worst. It's the bottom. It's the bottom. It's either having a wreck on your way to work.
1: Or brushing your teeth next to Nick's piss dribble.
0: All I'm saying is he's going to have really gaudy numbers.
1: I 100% agree with that.
0: This season.
1: He will. And it's going to be, and Arch Manning's going to have a much, much tougher.
0: He is.
1: Test.
0: But I've seen them both play.
1: So you would rather have Lincoln Kienholz on your team running your offense
0: 100%
1: than Arch Manning?
0: Yep.
1: Okay.
0: Yep. 100% I would.
1: Let's revisit this in 4 weeks.
0: Okay.
1: We need to, Baldy, write this down.
0: Write it down, Baldy.
1: whatever the halfway point of the season is, we need to remind me and Streeble to have this conversation again.
0: All right, let's read some text here. We'll take our.
1: What's that thing when you get scalped? I'm going to get scalped for this.
0: We're about to find out. You said teeth. I might have. I just turned the radio back on. Are you guys talking about Nick again? Well, it's the first time that I've talked about Nick this show. Blank brushes his teeth while the Tesla drives itself. That's a great point.
1: Arch Manning
0: beat Julian Sayin, known bum. Sayin's not a bum. Kienholz is better than both of those bums. I would hold on with Julian Sayin. He is not a bum at all. I think that was coaching malpractice on Ryan Day's part. What a drop. Much respect to Rick. I'm just trying to call it like I see it. You don't sound like a UofL guy, LOL. I'm not trying to be a UofL guy. I'm just trying to be just honest. Shuck is a fantasy beast so far. No, Shuck's been really, really good in the NFL. Absolutely. Hey, Round Daddy and Double J, do y'all have a favorite bars from the past? My favorite bars have... I'm not reading that.
1: Ooh, what is it? Let me see.
0: Great. All right. That's pretty funny.
1: That's a great job.
0: Question Double J.
1: Okay.
0: Read that and see if you want to answer it. I don't even want to read the question. I don't want to read the question.
1: No.
0: Okay.
1: A good Southern boy. Yeah, it's like a good old boy. Like you dip Skull and you drink Bush.
0: You drink Bush.
1: I don't dip Skull.
0: And you go to field parties and you.
1: Yeah, I don't do that.
0: You don't do that. You never went to a field party?
1: I have. I've gotten really, really intoxicated at several field parties.
0: Yeah,
1: in high
0: those are fun.
1: And college, they are.
0: Field parties. I haven't been to a good field party in over a decade.
1: The thing about field parties is it's dark. Yeah. So, like, a lot of times you don't realize how

0: drunk you are until like you walk in the light and you're like, holy spit, the place is spinning.
1: Yeah, it's all blurry here in the light.
0: Yeah, like you can kind of stumble around in the dark and, you know, think you're okay. Another one?
1: Yeah. I'm not answering that one either. I don't know. Go to my chart and AI search it. That's my medical advice. Ask AI.
0: You might be dead if you ask AI.
1: A 1,000 gallons of water. Wasted if you ask AI that question. All right, let's take our final break on the other end. We'll keep talking about college football. 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

0: which I'll be live at Dave Matthews Band's band VIP section on Saturday. Hootie and the Blowfish are the band that plays right before them. I'm excited about it. When Jeffrey's heard that, he's the whitest bleep I've ever heard.
1: And it's not bad music, but it was the way that you moved your body when it came on. Strieble said, "Yeah!" and he started clapping. And the worst part, he was clapping off beat.
0: He was like,
1: "Yeah!"
0: That'll be me on Sunday. I'll be clapping right off beat to Dave Matthews. You know, in white people culture, if you get invited to like a jam band concert, that's a high sign of respect.
1: Explain to me, what is Dave Matthews Band?
0: A jam band? It is? Yes. Yeah, they're considered a jam band.
1: Is that like a parrot head for
0: Jimmy Buffett?
1: Jimmy Buffett?
0: But jam bands are more like Dave Matthews Band, Widespread Panic, Fish, Grateful Dead. It's like those, like, I don't know. They have a certain, like, ambiance around them.
1: Okay.
0: A lot of drugs are in the crowd.
1: Really? There are going to be a lot of drugs where you're going to be?
0: And Dave Matthews Band? Oh, yeah. Oh, yeah. Not for me, but for for the concert goers there, yes. There'll be a heavy marijuana smell.
1: Well, that's not bad.
0: At the concert. Well, there'll be other things, too.
1: When I think of drugs, I don't think of marijuana anymore.
0: Yeah, well, I mean, yeah, it's been normal. There was a texter yesterday that was complaining about the marijuana smell at the party deck.
1: Oh, that's just... It was part of it.
0: That's what I said. It's part of it.
1: I don't even think. I don't even think
0: about it anymore. It's like, there it is, I guess. Move along. Yep. But there's a lot of like a lot of dancing like I was doing. And they go on like long solos. Like they could go on a guitar solo for like 20 minutes.
1: 20 minutes?
0: Oh, yeah. And people are like, brother. Ooh. Like that's, it's like jam band culture.
1: Is there?
0: A lot of hairy armpits and women.
1: Ooh. Do they wear
0: not so much a Dave Matthews Band? That's more Widespread Panic Fish.
1: How can you do me a favor? When is this concert?
0: Sunday,
1: this upcoming Sunday.
0: Yes.
1: Well, I'll see you twice before then.
0: Yes.
1: But remind me on Friday to remind you that I want you in when your picks and your game picks, the last picks. The last pick, I want you to do over under on delegation black people at Dave Matthews.
0: Oh, sure. Remind me of that. Yes. Actually, the delegation's very well represented in his band.
1: That's not shocking because like we're drummer, good at stuff like
0: his
1: that.
0: His drummer's African American, Carter Buford. He's a fantastic drummer.
1: I'm sure
0: like,
1: he is.
0: He's a beast.
1: Yeah.
0: You like good drums.
1: I do. I'm a very instrumental person.
0: He's a great drummer.
1: And the music, that would be like chill vibe music.
0: It is chill vibe music.
1: I just don't know if I'm going to that concert.
0: You would have fun at a Dave Matthews Band
1: concert. I'm sure I would. But
0: you would.
1: Remind me, the last pick, we're going to go Louisville, Wake Forest, Kentucky. We're going to get deep in it. You're going to have the NFL music. Boom, boom, boom, boom, boom, boom. And the last pick of the day is going to be how many over-under on black people at Dave Matthews Band.
0: Now, his violinist is also African-American.
1: Okay.
0: Not the original violinist, but the original was still African-American as well.
1: Okay.
0: And then the person that plays the flute and the saxophone is also African American. Again, not the original. The original was also African American, but he passed away.
1: Okay, gotcha.
0: Yes. So I mean, he's very well represented the delegation actually in the band.
1: Was he in the movie Just Go With It?
0: Yeah,
1: He, the one that sucked up the thing with his butt.
0: Yes, Nicole Kidman's husband in that movie.
1: Yes,
0: yeah,
1: that's who it is.
0: He and Adam Sandler are really good friends.
1: Are they really?
0: Yeah.
1: His music's fine.
0: Yeah,
1: but it was just like watching
0: me.
1: Like something happened to you and your body started gyrating.
0: I'm very Caucasian.
1: You might be you're one of the most Caucasian people I know. And I know a lot of really damn Caucasian people.
0: I know,
1: people.
0: And I'm probably the most.
1: I'm pretty Caucasian myself.
0: Yeah, in many ways you are. But like probably the whitest thing about me may be my love for Dave Matthews Band.
1: Okay.
0: Crap on them and whatever. Like, I'm fine. That's fine. Whatever. It's not your thing. But, like, I can listen to... I mean, I can go from... This is... I'm not, like, one of these people that are a music snob. Like, I just like this kind of music and that's it. I can go from listening to Slayer and Exodus and Megadeth to listening to Alan Jackson, Hank Williams Jr., to Dave Matthews Band, to Cypress Hill, Bone Thugs and Harmony. I feel like I'll dislike good music.
1: I'm with you on
0: that. I just like good music, man.
1: I like a plethora of genres myself. I just like picking on you for your Caucasity.
0: No, that's fine. You can pick.
1: And it was good.
0: That's fine.
1: Like when whoever's listening, the tens of people that are listening right now. I want you to close your eyes. And when next time you listen to Dave Matthews marching, I want you to just think about James Strebel gyrating his shoulders and clapping and snapping off beat. That's the, that was the kicker. Like if you're like, brum, brum, brum, brum.
0: Yeah.
1: Brum, brum, brum. No, you're like, brum.
0: Play the beginning of that song again. I'll give you an example of what like a jam band crowd looks like. All right, so just imagine you're at Bourbon Beyond on Sunday,
1: yeah.
0: And this hits. Okay, this is what you'd see in the audience.
1: Am I high or not?
0: You be whatever you want to be.
1: Okay.
0: All right. So this is my jam.
2: We need to record him. I mean, it's you know, it's beautiful.
0: Plus, be great right there.
1: I almost did without him knowing, but I didn't want him to get mad because
0: I did have my eyes closed.
1: That was going straight to Twitter. If I would have done that,
2: it was great.
0: That's what we dance like at those concerts.
1: So, listeners, whatever you think that was, is exactly what you thought it was.
0: I'm not a
1: dancer. Use your imagination.
0: I have no rhythm.
1: I could see
0: that. None.
1: I could see
0: that. Well, I tried to play guitar, and I have no musical ability whatsoever.
1: Most people that shuffle don't have rhythm.
0: Well, I didn't used to. I haven't always shuffled. Okay?
2: That reminds me of a great
0: story. It's the Cupid shuffle.
1: Oh, no, it's not. It's the gout shuffle.
0: Oh, yeah. John has a great story.
2: That reminds me of a great story.
1: Oh, I love great stories.
2: So
1: by
2: I took
1: John
2: drums drum lessons when I was young.
1: Okay.
2: And they said, hey, this is like the third lesson, second lesson. Bring in a CD with some drums, you know, next lesson, next week. Mm-hmm. So I come back. I was probably in second grade, third grade. Came back, a CD. It's like Upwards Basketball CD. It had no drums in it whatsoever. They knew right there I was not cut out to learn the drums.
1: You brought in a CD that you thought you had. That had
2: no,
1: drums
2: I don't. I don't. I thought it had drums. I guess. I just,
0: what's Upward Basketball?
1: I don't know what that means.
2: It's like they used to have it over at like St. It's just It's like a. It's a basketball league here in town. They used to have it. They used to have it over in St. Matthews and.
1: And you thought there were drums?
2: I don't know.
0: What kind of music was on?
2: Oh,
0: the CD?
2: It was just like dancing, shout. It's like a twisting. It's a twisting music. It had no drums whatsoever.
0: I want to hear this so bad.
1: Can you bring that in?
0: I don't know if we have a CD player.
2: How are we going to play it? Yeah.
0: How will we play it? There's no CD players anymore.
1: There's got to be something in here that you can put it in. Do our computers have CD ROMs?
0: You think it's on YouTube? Could you look on YouTube?
2: I can look for a couple songs
0: please do.
1: Now, Baldy, I don't want you to take this the wrong way, buddy.
2: It was not the best drummer. I didn't have much interest in it.
1: But looking at you, that's not a shocking story, buddy. It's not. You don't think I cut out
2: to play the drums?
1: No.
2: Why am I not cut out to play the drums?
1: Just the way... It's the ambiance I get. It's your aura. Like, you look like you want to go, you could call a baseball game.
0: Yeah, you're damn right you can.
1: But a 20-minute solo on a drum set doesn't look like, doesn't.
2: Not Phil Collins?
1: No. No. No, you're not Phil Collins, buddy.
2: He dressed up.
1: And man, I love you, dude. I really do.
0: this segment's great. Okay, two things. I'm not Phil Collins. It's fantastic. If we name the hour, should be I'm not Phil Collins.
1: That's exactly right.
0: You couldn't have picked a better drummer for the conversation. That's fantastic.
1: Yeah, that does
0: Phil Collins, who actually is a really good drummer.
1: Oh, fantastic.
0: He's a great drummer. Number two, if you could maybe find some Upward Basketball music, I want to hear what was on the CD. I
2: Twist
0: kinda,
2: and Shout probably is a good example.
0: Like from the Beatles?
1: Like Twist and Shout.
2: Yeah.
0: I remember getting
2: the CD and there was no drums and I just sat there like.
0: I thought it might be like Space Jam, like kind of like, you know, that pump up the jam, pump it up. Like that.
1: Another one. You just did it again.
0: Like what?
1: Just
0: the head nod. Yeah.
1: Like, does your neck not move?
0: No.
1: Like, your head's connected to your shoulders.
0: My wife tells me this, and she's right. Like,
1: that your neck doesn't move?
0: No. No.
1: Just asking.
0: When I dance, it's all, like, upper body. Like, there's no feet.
1: No
0: involved. No hip or feet involved.
1: It's hard.
0: I can't coordinate that.
1: There's not a lot of dances that involve shuffling. So it's really difficult for somebody who shuffles a lot
0: to move
1: the feet to shut like you just I, it's
0: I step.
1: Like, can you gritty? Huh? I would love to see you gritty. What's
0: the, how do you do that?
1: Justin Jefferson and Jamar Chase does.
0: I know that was popular, but I can't remember what it looks like.
1: Well,
0: I'm not lying. I'm not trying to, like, I don't remember what the gritty looks like. Because I feel like it's kind of old.
1: But he still does it every time
0: Now the ones they do where they're like revving up the motorcycle like that, like I could do that dance.
1: You sure?
0: Like this? Yeah, I could do that.

0: You know what I'm talking about?
1: No.
0: They do. Yeah, football players do that. Like, look at the first down, they get up and they'll, like, kind of do that.
1: Okay.
0: As long as I'm not, what's the one thing you can't do? The slime slice or something like that? What's it called? The slime. All right, let me see the gritty. All right, because I mean, I know what it is, but you have to refresh my memory. I don't remember it.
1: This is terrible.
0: I remember the Dougie. Yeah, well, that's because of John Wall.
1: Hold on.
0: I remember.
1: Hold on.
0: Teach me how to Dougie.
1: Could you Dougie?
0: I could just do the part where you're like doing this, like you're brushing your hair thing. Like, I could do that. That's about it. Like the arm thing, I can't.
1: You
0: do.
1: You can't,
0: like,
1: do the arm thing.
0: I can, but I it doesn't look good.
1: Okay.
0: All right. Here.
1: He's
0: okay,
1: catching a
0: tutty. There's Jamar Chase.
1: Hold on. Hold on.
0: No, he's got.
1: See, there's the.
0: Oh, that's the gritty.
1: That's the gritty.
0: I can't do that.
1: You could do that.
0: No,
1: Jamar Chase is really good.
0: No. All right. Here. All right. This is actually, he gets a touchdown. There's Joey Dimes.
1: Yep. Throwing it up there.
0: Touchdown.
1: That's six all day long. That's a really good gritty.
0: I can't do that.
1: Yeah, you can.
0: I can't get my feet to do that. It's like baby steps.
2: But you jump and you do the thing.
0: Yeah, you jump and shuffle your feet a little bit.
2: See,
0: I can't do that.
2: You might be able to do that.
0: No.
2: We need to come up with something called like the gout.
0: The gout. That's the dance I do.
2: Yeah, I'm gonna video you shuffling down the hallway one day.
0: I don't shuffle anymore. I just walk fine.
2: And I'm gonna be like, "This is
0: that
2: the gout."
0: That was literally 1 week.
2: It was great.
0: It was 1 week where I was shuffling around, and I got it fixed, and I haven't had a problem since. It's been 2 years.
2: It's been that long since you got gout.
0: Yeah, it wasn't gout. Been 2 years since I had my ankle issue. I got the magic shot. John, did you find Upward Basketball's music?
3: Trying to find like a song that would be described like.
0: Really?
3: I mean, I'm trying to think of like what songs they had back then. It was probably like 2010.
0: So okay.
3: Trying to think.
1: What was that now? Was it like now 15?
3: It was like Jump Around, but I don't know.
1: Jump Around.
0: Oh, yeah. Okay. House of Pain.
3: Yeah, stuff like that. But it didn't have much drums.
0: Not much drums.
3: In
0: so they're like.
3: No. They're like, Gold. You could have brought Dave Matthews in. They're probably thinking that.
0: But I didn't know who
3: that was at the time. It was like second grade.
0: Texter asks, Strebel, so white, I want to take his white card away. He's practically see-through. Can rig Macarena. I can't. Well, speaking of that, I actually had this hidden. Diener says Dave Matthews is basically one giant run-on sentence. Not all the time. They have a lot of good themes of their music. They have some great love songs. The song Crush is great.
1: Is it?
0: It's a great romance song.
1: Is that Gravity? Does he sing this song?
0: They sing Satellite. You think the Satellite?
1: Oh, there's a Gravity.
0: No, that's not him. No, I don't know who that is, but I know
1: John
0: the song
1: Mayer.
0: You're talking about.
1: That's who that is.
0: Yeah, it's John
1: that's
0: Mayer.
1: That's the same person.
0: Now, depending on what kind of concert you're at, John Mayer could totally be jam band. When he plays the Grateful Dead, he's jam band. All right, speaking of, you just brought up the Macarena text line. This is the worst number one songs of all time. So these are songs that went number one in the charts.
1: Okay.
0: Okay. Let's see how many of these you're familiar with. We Built This City by Starship, 1985.
1: Yep.
0: We built this city on rock and roll. Okay.
1: Yep.
0: Number two, You're Having My Baby by Paul Anka.
1: Can you sing that one for me?
0: No, I can't. I don't know that one. That's one I don't know.
1: You're Having My Baby?
0: You're Having My Baby.
1: Okay.
0: An aggressively sentimental pregnancy anthem is how it's described.
1: I don't know that one.
0: I don't know that one either. I don't know many Paul Anka songs. Number three, Macarena. It's the wedding reception dance crazy craze we couldn't escape.
1: I know that one.
0: I can't sing it to you.
1: Baldy, you know that one.
3: Yeah, I'll hear that one probably on Saturday.
1: Yeah.
0: You probably will.
1: Yeah,
0: your sister's wedding. Yeah. Yes.
1: Hey, Macarena, Macarena, Macarena.
0: Macarena. Macarena. Hey, Macarena. Texter, John Mayer is badass. He's a fantastic guitar player.
1: Is he really?
0: Oh, he's legit. He's good. Number four, Disco Duck by Rick Dees, a novelty disco record with Donald Duck vocals. Yes, really. Yeah, it's really bad. Achy Breaky Heart by Billy Ray Cyrus.
1: I know that one.
3: It's a good song.
0: Number five, like the worst songs of all time. An endlessly repetitive line dancing anthem. Number six, this one hurt me. Ice, Ice Baby by Vanilla Ice.
1: Yeah, that's a terrible song.
0: It is a bad song.
1: But it's a catchy song.
0: Get to the point, no breaking, cooking MCs like a pound of bacon, burning them. Number seven, have you ever heard this one? My Ding-a-Ling by Chuck Berry.
1: I haven't heard that
0: You've
1: one.
0: Never heard My Ding-a-Ling?
1: Can you sing it for me?
0: We can play it.
1: You can't sing it?
0: No, I can't sing it. I'm not good enough. A juvenile double entendre.

0: 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Try to find My Ding-a-Ling by Chuck Berry. Number 8, The Streak by Ray Stevens, a novelty song about running naked in public. It's terrible. Number 9, The Ballad of the Green Berets. Patriotic ballad, some found musically stiff and overly sentimental. I don't know that song.
1: Don't know that one either. I think I know like 3 so far.
0: Number 10, Rock Me Amadeus by Falco. That was 1986. I do know that song. Rock Me Amadeus. Rock Me Amadeus. A German language Mozart themed rap pop hit with peak 80s excess. Number 11, I don't agree with this one. Ebony and Ivory by Paul McCartney and Stevie Wonder. I think it's a good song.
1: That's a solid song.
0: It's a good song. Number 12, I'm Too Sexy by Right Said Fred.
1: Yeah.
0: I'm too sexy for my shirt.
1: Yeah,
0: too sexy for my shirt. So sexy it hurts. Number 13, the Chipmunk song.
1: What's that?
0: You know the Chipmunk song.
2: Like Alvin and the Chipmunks?
0: Yeah, Alvin and the Chipmunks.
1: No,
2: the movie?
1: Oh, yes.
0: Yeah.
1: I thought it was just...
0: No, it's literally Alvin and the Chipmunks, the Chipmunks song.
1: That song. Okay.
0: Mm-hmm. Let's see. It's the Christmas song.
1: Yeah.
0: Yeah.
1: I know that's the
0: Chipmunk song.
1: That's a great song.
0: Yeah, I love that song. Number 14, Afternoon Delight by Starland Vocal Band.
1: Is that the one that goes, boo?
0: Sky rockets in flight. Boo! Afternoon Delight. It's about getting loving in the afternoon.
1: Is it?
0: Yeah. Well, absolutely. Oh, yeah, that's what it's about. Yeah. Getting some afternoon delight.
1: Okay.
0: And then 15, Don't Worry, Be Happy by Bobby McFerrin.
1: That's a good song.
0: I love that song.
1: Don't worry.
0: Be happy.
1: Yeah, that's a great song.
0: I believe Chevy Chase is in that video. It's either Chevy Chase or Robin Williams.
1: And people hate him, right?
0: Oh, yeah. He's a big D word. Oh, I have a listener here. Lisa says that she'll be there to see Hootie and the Blowfish and Dave Matthews Band. Cool, Lisa. Say what's up if you see me. There we go.
2: Lisa. Ready for Chuck Berry?
0: Yeah, ready for Chuck Berry. All right, go ahead. Play. This is My Ding-a-Ling by Chuck Berry.
3: When I was a little
0: Oh, no, no, no, not that one. Get the Chuck Berry one.
1: Is that a different one?
0: Yeah.
1: That's Chuck.
0: Is that Chuck?
2: That was Chuck.
0: Okay.
2: But I can find a different one.
0: Okay. There's a version that's more like stripped down than that. It's like, it's less produced. What's it about? Well, you're going to hear.
2: All right, we'll try this one.
0: All right, let's go. All right, here it is. This is it.

0: This is great.
1: You could have played this on the drums, Baldy.
2: You could have.
0: If I learned the drums.
2: All right, that's enough. You get the gist.
1: I do.
2: The whole song goes on like that. But it's made by Chuck Berry, who is the father of rock and roll.
1: Is, gotcha. Is that like I could tell.
2: Elvis Presley. I know. Well, you've heard Johnny B. Goode, though, right?
1: Sure.
2: Play Johnny B. Goode. I mean, Chuck, I'm sorry to do this, but Chuck Berry and Little Richard, like Elvis gets he's like the king of rock and roll, quote.
1: Right.
2: Little Richard and Chuck Berry were doing rock music in the 50s before Elvis.
1: I could tell that song was heavy rock.
2: All right, here, play Johnny B. Goode.
0: He'll know this one. All right,
2: all right, listen to this.
1: I've never heard this in my
2: life.
0: Back to the Future?
2: Back to the Future, yeah. This is early rock.
1: No, never heard this in my life.
2: There wasn't anything like this on the radio. All right, let's. No, this is great. I was going to say. This is a great song. Oh, yeah. Chuck Berry was he's great.
1: I like his ding-a-ling more.
2: You really like my ding-a-ling better?
1: I think
2: all
1: it's
2: right, play, play Little Richard Long Tall Sally. Now, this is, to me, like early rock songs. This is a banger.
1: Okay,
2: I love this song. If you've seen the movie Predator?
1: Yes.
2: You know when they're in the helicopter and they're getting ready to drop into the jungle?
1: Yes.
2: And this is the song they're playing. This is where Jesse the Body Ventura spits tobacco on Carl Weathers' foot and says some lines I can't say.
1: Sure you can.
2: But I don't want to. But all right, play it. I love this song.
3: Go to town and Mary, by Uncle John. He claimed he has a misery, but he's having a lot of fun.
2: Oh, baby!
1: The only reason I know the song is because of that scene.
2: Oh, yeah. This song's awesome. So fun tonight. Yeah. I will say this on the way home.
1: As you should.
2: Everything that Uncle John need, oh, baby. Yeah, baby. All right, you can stop. That song gets me. I love Little Richard.
1: I can tell.
2: He's great. Tutti Frutti on Rudy.
1: I do know that song.
2: Yeah. Tutti Frutti on Rudy. It's great.
1: It is great.
2: It's great. There we go. We just did an entire music segment.
1: I know we did. Mm-hmm. How do we start there? What's the flow chart?
2: We started with Dave Matthews Band.
1: Ah, that's right.
2: We started with Dave Matthews Band. Well, we talked heavy football.
1: Heavy football.
2: The entire show.
1: We did. And you even did a little round ball.
2: Did a little round ball for 20 minutes. And I did have a texter yell at me. Said that you were going to slap me.
1: I wouldn't touch you.
2: When you came in.
1: As long as it wasn't any more than 20, are you sure?
2: Well, actually, it's even less than 20 because we started off with John. Mm-hmm. Retorting to Blankenbaker.
1: Okay.
2: And that was about 10 minutes, would you say, John?
0: Yeah. I know a great way to finish the show if you want.
1: How? Finish me.
0: Well, high school sports. I know. How's volleyball doing over there?
2: Oh, there we go.
1: I'm watching it right now.
2: No, is that what you're doing? Because you're looking at me.
0: Holy Cross football's 5-0.
2: That's right. We're 5-0.
1: That's right.
2: You're damn right.
1: Yeah. No, Mercy JV's playing Sacred Heart right now.
2: Did you need to go?
1: No, I'm good.
2: I was just saying, if you knew there's only 3 minutes left, you want to get a head start.
1: That's okay.
2: When time does varsity play?
1: After JV.
0: Okay. We're going over there?
1: It's 22-22 in the second set. We won the first set.
2: Well, that's good. Sorry.
1: Yeah.
2: Oh.
1: We won the first set. It's 22 up the second set.
2: Right.
1: We only go to 3 in JV.
2: Right. Now, before we go, we have 3 minutes. Any commentary on UofL beating UK in volleyball? Skinner gave it to Mesky 3-1.
1: Yeah.
2: Mesky then whined and cried after the AC in here is not very good. He was caught on a mic saying that. Any analysis? UK beating UofL in volleyball. I think it was number 3 versus number 4. If I was right.
1: And then we flipped. Yeah.
2: Yeah. Then now we flipped. Yeah. Yeah.
1: No, it was pure domination.
2: It was
1: as we expected. Skinner owns Mesky.
2: Yep.
1: We're gonna keep it moving. We've got Texas this week,
2: which
1: is a massive one. I didn't expect anything else. I mean, it's Cats volleyball. All we do is bleep and win.
2: That's right.
0: Louisville could have won that second set and gone up 2-0, and they just weren't able to close it out.
1: Yeah.
0: It really was the
1: And that's
0: big
1: what
0: story.
1: You got to do.
0: Yeah.
2: Exactly. Part of the game, John. It's part of the game. You got to be able to close it out.
1: Yep. I love closing it out.
2: Mesky couldn't do it.
1: Have you ever closed it out, Baldy?
0: Sure.
1: Good.
2: He's about ready to close this show out.
1: Yeah, he is. I wish my daughter would freaking swing.
2: Oh, uh-oh. Oh.
0: You're gonna lock the doors.
2: You sound like my wife.
1: Golly.
0: Get out of here.
1: Two lollipops in a row.
2: My wife's watching volleyball because, again, she played college volleyball, and my daughter does something that's not good.
1: Yeah.
2: Like, it's like that.
1: Yeah.
2: It's, so you're the same.
1: Roughly.
2: Yeah.
1: Yeah. My, one of the Mercy grads from last year plays for Bellarmine.
2: Really?
1: He's really good.
2: Oh, okay.
1: Yeah. Maddie Yaden. Shout out Maddie.
2: Shout out Maddie. All right. Let's end the show. It was a fun show today. Thank you, John. I appreciate you. Thank you, Justin Jeffries. It was good to have you back.
1: Absolutely. Good to be back. I missed your all's faces.
2: Yeah. We had a fun show today. We picked up right where we left off.
1: As
2: like we always do. All right. So roundtable, ESPN 680, 105.7.
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5: 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Harrison, back out to Randall, driving on Blackshear. Feeds the corner. Aaron Harrison hits the three. Defending champs are out. The Young Cats are moving on to the Elite Eight.
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0: Off we go on a Tuesday in Louisville, Kentucky. 3 minutes after the 6 o'clock hour, John Baldridge with you from our Cardinal Town studios. Got a lot to get to you in the next 60 minutes up until 7 o'clock tonight. We'll talk Louisville, talk Kentucky, talk some NFL as well. Over the next 60 minutes with Rabeau and Co. today. And you'll also hear some sound from The Take with Andy Sweeney. Thank you for being with us this evening after a day where Louisville gets one day closer for a game on Saturday, a team that comes in 2-1, a team with their expectations high after beating SMU, and a great conversation that Andy Sweeney and Nick Valvano had today on The Take to start their show, talking about college football and how that kind of relates to college basketball with these quad one victories that you mark, it felt like every single day if you're Louisville or Kentucky fan during the basketball year, trying to put yourself in the best spot to be ready for the NCAA tournament and try to get that highest seed. How does that relate to college football? They break that down, and can Louisville's schedule get them into that college football playoff and more? So here's that conversation as we get going this evening on the Bonus Hour.
1: Nick, do you remember on the NCAA tournament? You remember the NCAA tournament? I mean, it's always a very brief time of year now in March for all of us. You know, back in the day, Kentucky and Louisville used to go deep into that tournament, and we had great rides in the NCAA tournament. Now we're begging just to get to the Sweet 16. I mean, that's basically where we are. But if you remember, we did this with both teams, and I'm trying to think which one was more interesting than the other. But if you remember, with Louisville and Kentucky during the NCAA tournament, we kind of broke down quad one wins. Remember that? Quad one wins and road wins and quad two wins and bad losses.
2: Yeah.
1: And we kind of, it was almost like every couple days we were updating that list to try to decide where Louisville and Kentucky were going to end. I think in the end, we did a good job because they kind of went about where we thought they would go. And I bring that up because I think it is worth. I have a little notepad here. You like this? A little notepad today.
2: Ooh, look at you. A little black book.
1: Well, this is all I have is this little black book. Some people keep numbers of all the women, all the attractive women that they have met over the years.
2: Well, those are not us. In the latter pages.
1: Not us. I have Pete Futek's college football playoff rankings. By the way, Nick, can you do a favor for me? Can you go into my office? I have a yellow piece of paper that's got a bunch of teams and their schedule on it. Can you grab that for me if you don't mind? All right. So I bring this up because, you know, Louisville has put themselves in a position. I'm not predicting this. I want to be clear. Them running the table and making the playoff is not going to be easy. You are going to need to win. I think, thank you very much, you're going to need to win out. You know, you're going to need the ACC not to be a bunch of bumps. You're going to need SMU, quite frankly, going forward. I heard Diener and Blank talk about SMU. I would offer the question we can talk about later, Nick, of, you know, which one do you trust more, Ole Miss or SMU, to keep up their end of the bargain? One is a quote-unquote great loss, and one, of course, is the big win on Saturday. So I thought it's worth just my thoughts and looking at predictions. It's 3 weeks of the college football season. So, listen, I understand a lot of bleep can happen. I understand, especially in the SEC, you are going to get a cannibalization where teams are going to take some losses. You saw that with Ole Miss and LSU this past weekend. In fact, Nick, if you don't mind, go to ESPN.com and bring up the this weekend's slate. Especially in like the SEC and Big Ten. The Big Ten, you know, how are they? You know, Indiana eventually is going to have to play somebody, right? If Ohio State gets that second or even, dare I say, third loss, what happened? Is Oregon done, right? I mean, these are all questions that we don't know the answers to. But I think Louisville fans now are in a situation to where they kind of have to not obsess about it, but each and every week, you know, a week in college football can be more helpful or more damning than a week in college basketball. Right. I mean, don't you feel like in college basketball, you got to kind of group some games together and, you know, you're going to take a loss. You go to North Carolina, you lose. You go to Duke, whatever it may be, you lose. It doesn't affect you that much. Louisville and Kentucky were winning and losing games, and they really weren't moving in a lot of bracketologies. But I bring all this up because today, me and Nick went to Brett McMurphy, who we all like, right? Brett McMurphy, who, by the way, Brett McMurphy is as high on U of L football probably consistently over the years as I would offer probably anybody. I think he had a pretty good relationship, obviously, with Tom Jurich. So we did Brett McMurphy, our guy Pete Futek of College Football News, who won't text Nick back. The Athletic had one that we stole because we don't subscribe to The Athletic anymore since they forgot about us. We had SI.com, Bleacher Report, ESPN, and CBS's Brad Crawford, who, Nick, we probably need to have him on again. We had him on about 3-4 weeks ago, right before the season started. And looking at it here, in fact, I'm going to – the Pete Futek one, I'm kind of moving to the side. Theirs is more of a projection what's going to happen the rest of the year. And some do that, but some do like, hey, if it were to start today. And the reason I'm doing this is I want to see what other teams are around them. I mean, this is what we're talking about now, right? And obviously, conference play will pick up. We get to the college football playoff rankings. But I would rather use projections than the AP poll. The AP poll is toilet paper. It's worthless. And I don't know if you have seen this, but it's being picked up as being mockable by so many people. I'm wondering if there will be some sort of I wonder if they will change the business model of the AP poll, because it is to not have. I mean, Ole Miss is like what? I mean, you're seeing ones like some of these people voted them like six. I'm like, what? Maybe you could argue. I'm not going to passionately do this, but you could easily make the argument that Kentucky should be a top 25 team and Louisville should be higher. I mean, you can make those passionate arguments, and you wouldn't sound like an idiot to make those arguments. Anyway, so, Nick, when I looked at this, Sports Illustrated, there's 1, 2, 3, 4, 5, 6 of these. And this actually surprised me a little bit. Sports Illustrated and On3 are the only ones that had Louisville in the college football playoff. And both
2: College Football Network did too, which is,
1: I don't care about those things. I mean, no offense. You pick and choose when you like those things. When they dump on the local, dump on Louisville, you never bring them up.
2: Hey, I only went with it because it came up on a Google search. It was the third one on a Google search.
1: Fair enough. They pay Google a lot of money to be third on that list.

Okay? Sofro pays that money for he and Anna to show up. If you search ESPN on Sunday night, the things you may see. Oh, my God. Anyway, so Brett McMurphy and SI both had Louisville at number 11, which means they would get in. And you know, basically the projection is they win out, lose in the ACC title game, and still get in. You know, which obviously is a scenario that is very much out there as we sit here in late September. So I just, and I don't want to do this to where your eyes glaze over, but I think there are a few interesting things that looking at it, that I look in my mind and say, the Louisville fan needs to root for this or that. The number one thing that I would offer for the Louisville fan is, a lot of these, and Nick noticed, you noticed this, Nick, immediately, and I'm like, that's what I'm talking about, is every single one of them right now, and again, the data, Lachlan McClain, will change, has two Big 12 teams getting in the college football playoff. I would also offer, even though I have not seen this team, I do not believe they will be able to do this. Of course, people may say that about you and Louisville, but that's regardless is I would also throw in there Utah as well, besides BYU and Texas Tech. But right now, you know, as it stands, Brett McMurphy has two Big 12 teams in. The Athletic only has one Big 12 team. I'm trying to think here. ESPN has two and CBS has two. So more than not, when me and Nick are looking around at all these projections, I understand it's only week three if you count, you know, obviously the fourth game on week zero. Right now, the Big 12 has three teams that are very live and two teams that are considered to be college football playoff teams. I would offer the first thing you need as a Louisville fan would be one team makes it out of the Big 12. Now, it doesn't have to. But that's the way I would like it if I'm a Louisville fan. I am rooting against the Big 12 in being represented a lot more than, quite frankly, the ACC. And I think that's the other side of this. And we'll dive into this as we go today. But I think you want the ACC to not be bums. But you also want the ACC that if you lose one game, you still can make it to Charlotte. Does that make sense? And I think that's going to happen. I'm not doing this as an exercise of I think SMU are bums. I want to be clear, but I believe SMU has another two losses on their schedule. I believe SMU is a 9-3 football team. I believe they would be viewed as a back end of the top 25 team. That's what I think they are. I do not think they will contend for the ACC, for an at-large, anything else. The rest of the way, I think they will lose another game, and then I think they will lose to Notre Dame, which won't hurt them in the ACC, but I think they will lose to Notre Dame. And quite frankly, I think they may lose bad to Notre Dame. So I think number one is the Big 12. You would like to see that conference now over the next couple months work itself out to where it's not viewed as way better than the ACC. And that's up to the other teams in the ACC. So that would be number one. And you don't want it to be like Texas Tech and BYU are teams that can both get in. That the Big 12 title game doesn't mean anything. Does that make sense? Like that's how I view it. If BYU wins the Big 12 title game, great. They make it. But then you kind of want Texas Tech to not make it. Right? Remember when Louisville played Florida State? Like, kind of like that. If they had won, of course, there's a 14 playoff then, so that's a bad example. But I think you guys understand what I'm talking about. That'd be number one. Number two, the Notre Dame factor. I am a believer that Notre Dame's a pretty damn good team. I picked them to go to the college football playoff and to either pick them to win it or to be in the final. I can't remember which one. Regardless, their schedule is pretty simple the rest of the way. I believe with BYU in Miami, they may only face two more teams that are top 25 teams. If they lose to somebody else, Nick, we're talking about Purdue, we're talking about North Carolina, Stanford, Navy, Syracuse, Boston College. All would be bad losses, and obviously a team like Boston College would be a tragically bad loss. You could argue keep them out of the college football playoff. So I believe Notre Dame's going to get in. It's something worth watching, okay? But I've kind of been consistent. If they're in the top 12, they automatically get in to the playoff. That is a change from last year.

0: That's the Notre Dame. So it'll be a Big 12 Notre Dame. The Big Ten is all sorts of interesting. And I bring it up, Nick, because multiple projections, and it's early, and I don't need to keep saying that, multiple had Penn State in. The ESPN guys argued about this. Both ended up having Penn State in. One had them in at 10, and one had them in as an 11 seed. CBS Brad Crawford had Penn State in as a 9 seed. I bring that up because, again, if you're Louisville and you're like, we know our schedule the rest of the way isn't going to be great, if you can take care of business and lose to Miami. And by the way, I heard Mark Edison and Biscuit talk about this, and it's fair analysis. I don't need to talk about them losing. I mean, they can beat Miami, okay? And, you know, I think Miami's going to take a loss somewhere. To go undefeated is not an easy thing. The Big Ten, how does it work itself out? In other words, is Ohio State really good? Are they great? Are they 2 losses and they're kind of pushing like where we wonder how good they really are? I have serious questions about that, to be quite honest. I still believe that Ohio State will be a college football playoff team. I want to be clear. But what about Indiana? I had Indiana playing Notre Dame, Nick. That's what it was in the college football championship game. I believe they will get in. But they haven't played anybody else. I have great data points for all these other teams in the country. I do for Texas. I do for Louisville. I do for Ole Miss. Alabama's played a couple people. Just go down the list of college. I mean, hell, Texas A&M played Arizona State before they got beat by Kentucky. And so I can go down this list of college football, and I can at least say, okay, that team, they played 3 games, and 2 of them were against bums, or 1 of them was against a great team, or they played 3 games, and a couple of them were against okay competition. But, like, Indiana's a team that I don't know. Like, I think Indiana's going to be pretty damn good. I think Cignetti, once he gets October, November, is going to have that team rolling. That's what he's done the last 2 years. But I also don't know it. They're not the same team as they were last year. So I believe Indiana will be, as I do Ohio State, I believe they'll be a college football playoff team. But am I ready to put Penn State and Matt Campbell in there? What about Oregon? Is Oregon a good team? Is Oregon a playoff team? Oregon does not look like a playoff team at all this season. They have not. I mean, right now I look at Oregon and say, yeah, they're probably not. So the point being with all that is, what was it, 2 years ago the Big Ten had 4 teams. Last year it was 3 teams. What is the Big Ten this year? If they are anything less than 3, that is another open spot that's out there. Now, you may say, well, here we go. What about the SEC? It's going to be another spot open for the SEC. And I understand why you would feel that way, okay? Brett McMurphy has 1, 2, 3, 4 teams right now out of the SEC in his rankings. 3 of those, Nick, in the top 4. Texas, Georgia, and Ole Miss. Brad Crawford has Georgia, that'd be 1. Texas would be 2. Ole Miss would be 3. Bama would be 4. I have said consistently...
1: No LSU.
0: No LSU. I'm coming to that. I believe the Big 5 in the SEC, until proven wrong, Texas, LSU, Ole Miss, Alabama, and Georgia. I believe you need one of those teams to just simply not make the college football playoff. And given that LSU has already lost a game, I mean, they have to be on the front of your list, don't they, at this point? Don't they? And I would offer as well, you know, Bama, it took them 3 quarters against Kentucky, and it took Will Stein to make a pretty questionable call with that punt. Bama was not great against Florida State, and I'm not trying to act like Florida State is a one-win team. They're not, but an Alabama team should be able to win that game, and they struggled, but they won the game. What is Alabama? And so I believe between LSU, Texas, Ole Miss, Alabama, and Georgia, you kind of need one of those schools to not be there and to be, you know, a team that you know is not going to make the college football playoff from, you know, where there's no weeping and gnashing of teeth. Like, you just kind of know. And then I would argue you want at least a team or two to be at 3 losses. I do believe, and we had Stuart Mandel on last Wednesday or Thursday, and he mentioned, and I believe he's spot on, that we're going to have multiple teams with 3 losses. And that would fit the mold of someone in the SEC or Ohio State. That could maybe get to 3 losses and still make the college football playoff. I'm not saying win a conference or anything else. So, Nick, if we break

0: down, and I said, I gave you two Big Ten. Add these up for me. Two Big Ten teams. Where's my pen? Where are we doing? Where's my pen? If I gave you right now two Big Ten teams, okay?
1: All right, two Big Ten.
0: And I do believe that in the end we will get four SEC teams in.
1: Okay.
0: That is what I – now, it'd be nice to get three if you're Louisville, but I believe you have four.
1: So two Big Ten teams, let's say Ohio State and IU.
0: Yeah, that's what I'm working with. And I believe right now Texas, Ole Miss, Georgia – I don't know who the other one is, okay? But let me just throw those three – let me just throw four teams in there that four are going to make
1: four
0: it.
1: Four SEC teams.
0: Okay.
1: And we're at six.
0: And now I'm throwing Boise State in there or somebody else.
1: Yep,
0: I'm throwing Notre Dame in there because I do believe Notre Dame's going to make it. Let's say Louisville loses to Miami. Let's confuse things a little bit.
1: Okay.
0: Miami now is in the college football playoff.
1: Okay, so that's our ninth team.
0: Okay, so there are nine teams right there. If we go by what I've talked about and bellyached about for the last 20 minutes, I think you want one Big 12 team to be in there. That's 10. Now you got two spots.
1: Now there's two spots.
0: That is the best case scenario if Louisville does not win the ACC title game, is to have the Big Ten to not get more than two teams in, to have the SEC get four, but that's not ridiculous, right? I mean, we would all agree. I mean, the SEC's been – the SEC against other Power Four conferences has been dominant this year. I don't know what to tell you. It's the way it's worked out this year. And then to not have the Big 12. The nightmare scenario, Nick, is what? To have Oregon end up being damn good or somebody else in the Big Ten to be good enough to where they make the college football playoff, that would add a third Big Ten team. And then the other nightmare scenario, I think, for the ACC would be if another team from the Big 12 makes a college football playoff.
1: So
0: that would mean you would be Charlotte or bust. That would mean if you're Louisville and you run the table and you lose in Charlotte, there's a chance you make the Pop-Tart Bowl.
1: Well, the teams ranked ahead of them in our scenario are right now LSU, and then we're taking one of the Big 12 teams out, so either Texas Tech or BYU,
0: whoever's left behind. Think ultimately Utah will not have the stamina to go the next 2.5 months with only losing maybe one football game.
1: I mean, Penn State's ranked ahead of them right now, but Penn State hasn't played anyone. They're like IU.
0: A little bit, yeah. And I haven't seen Penn State, so I'm not trying to act like they're bums. But, you know, hey, if Matt Campbell made the college football playoff year one, that'd be pretty good for Matt Campbell. There might be a raise. So I throw that out there. That is how I'm viewing things going forward. Personally, I would root against LSU. Personally, I would root against Oregon. Personally, I would root for Ole Miss, and I would root like hell against the Big 12 teams. That's kind of like the summary of what we talked about, and then we can get into later.
1: What about the three wild cards?
0: What are the wild cards?
1: Well, they're not really wild cards, but they're teams that we kind of touched on already. Forget about Oregon right now because they're ranked behind them. They're shaky right now. And I think they're kind of fraudulent anyway. And there was a stat that I retweeted earlier today looking at strength of schedule and scores and everything like that. They used some sort of metric that they were like the 20th ranked most overrated team.
0: Can I pause you? We will get to this later with Phil Baker. But the ESPN strength of schedule is also not great for Louisville.
1: Yeah. Yeah.
0: The strength of record, I should say.
1: Yeah.
0: The strength of record.
1: Yeah, and that's what this was alluding to.
0: And this could change. Now, what are the two teams before we take a break?
1: USC, Penn State, and Tennessee. What about them?
0: All are fantastic conversations.
1: Because I'm with you. I'm not worried about Utah.
0: Is Louisville going to be better than those teams?
1: Yeah.
0: Would Louisville, if it came down to them, yeah, obviously they beat Miami. All this just doesn't matter. You may say, well, Eddie, why are you talking about it like they're going to lose to Miami? Well, if they beat Miami, we don't need to do this exercise.
1: Yeah, they still got to get to Charlotte, too. I mean, let's not.
0: Of course.
1: Yeah, right.
0: Are we putting the cart before the horse? Yes, but I told Nick this is what they set themselves up to do, is for us to be able to have this conversation. And in 3 weeks, we may look back and say we're a bunch of jackasses. I fully am aware that might be the case. USC, Tennessee's a good one. Penn State's another one. And probably you throw in someone like a Utah there. I believe you're probably spot on with that. The team we haven't talked about, they took a loss that first week, but they didn't, Michigan.
1: Mm.
0: They have an impressive win on that resume. I have an impressive win on
1: that
0: resume.
1: That's a good point.
0: So I throw it out there. That's how we start today.
2: So that was the Diener's Show. 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
1: Welcome back to the bonus hour. 6:29 in the Derby City on this Tuesday night. Reds baseball coming up later this evening at 6:45. Their final week of the year. They'll have three against the Atlanta Braves in Atlanta tonight at Truist Park before they go up north of the border for Toronto this weekend. We're going to flip over now to some NFL talk, some college football as well with our Bo and Co today, Lure Bo and Zach Cantrell. They broke that down and plenty more on their show. Here's that conversation earlier today.
2: How many of the champ games do you want to see? Which ones are you most interested in? Those four, obviously.
3: It is Friday. Yeah.
2: Okay, good.
3: Well, the Big Ten.
2: No, those four. Those four we know.
3: Yeah.
2: Right? Powerful. We,
3: oh,
2: we
3: the
2: need
3: Mountain
2: to see
3: West.
2: Those games. I agree with that.
3: Pac-12, no. Boise State and whoever.
2: Is the American ahead of the Pac-12 right now? Or is Boise State keeping them ahead?
3: Boise State right now. Okay. I think if you're asking who the G6 team to go to the playoff right now, it's probably Boise State. But I think it's whoever wins the Boise State-Western Michigan game this weekend.
2: Boy, you want to share that quote?
3: Yeah. Oh, Spencer Danielson, the Boise State coach, said, oh, yeah, we're playing an undefeated team this week. I mean, we could be talking about that game being a spot in the college football playoff.
2: Bro, it is so disappointing. Where's game day going?
3: Tennessee.
2: For what game?
3: Texas, Tennessee. But they've gone to Tennessee a million times over. This is their fourth straight SEC game.
2: And they were just there for Texas.
3: They were just they were at Texas 2 weeks ago. Like, they go to the same five spots over and over again. It's just
2: the show used to be cool, man.
3: Yeah, what happened? Like, their biggest crowd.
2: Going to Kalamazoo would be bonkers.
3: They went there once 10 years ago.
2: Bonkers.
3: Yes. Their best crowds are Bowling Green in 03, Western Michigan 16. North Dakota State multiple times.
2: Madison. They could have made Western, and I'm not exaggerating any of this. They could have made Western America's team this weekend.
3: I kind of think if that had counted, which it should have. I wonder if they would have gone. I wonder if ESPN just looks at it as like if they're 3-0, they would have been there.
2: Anyway.
3: How many SEC games do you need to go to? Like we get it.
2: It's just I don't need to see Texas featured.
3: I just saw Texas,
2: and they're very good, by the way. That's why they won
3: obviously
2: the game. I know that. I don't know how
3: believe
2: good
3: me,
2: Boise
3: I
2: and
3: know
2: Western are. I just want to see. Yeah, no doubt about it. All right, so you text me last night, and I'm putting kids to bed at this moment. So I'm away from the television. And Zach Cantrell informs me that we've got a Jameis Winston sighting. Now, I knew that that was not good for Andy Sweeney.
3: No, I mean, yeah.
2: Right?
3: You know what that meant.
2: But I knew what it meant for me, which was

0: the next day, I got to hear a bunch of Jameis Winston sound.
1: Yes.
0: So I'm not mad about it at all, because Andy's team could be as bummy as mine, and we'll all move along, and our blue teams will be terrible. And the Rams get the win 28-6 last night. Jackson Dart, they think, has a sprained MCL, not a torn one.
1: Yeah, it doesn't sound like a season ender necessarily.
0: But boy, if he's back week 10 or 11 or whatever, the Giants are not in for a fun 6 or 7 games.
1: And it's just a shame because of how well they played against Cowboys last week, and Jackson Dart looked like a franchise quarterback, and now you're going.
0: He's also just fun to watch.
1: Yes.
0: And it's not good when good players that are fun to watch who touch the ball.
1: And we're already seeing this with Jaden Daniels and Caleb Williams, both got hurt the other day. Yeah. He had the same elbow that he hurt last year.
0: I was going to say, that was a man in pain.
1: Yeah.
0: That was hard to watch.
1: That was, did you see Tom Brady, like, he slipped on the air because he's like, oh, bleep. Yeah. Like, but I like that because it's a natural reaction.
0: I get it. I get it. And he should pay the fine and move on with his life.
1: He can afford that.
0: I hope they don't fine him. But anyways.
1: The good news for the Giants, I guess, if you have any good news, is the next 2 weeks they're playing the Titans and the Cardinals.
0: Well, the next 2 weeks, too, you get Jameis Winston pressers.
1: That's right. That's
0: really
1: the greatest news for all of us.
0: All right. Do you have Jameis Winston sound ready to go?
1: I do.
0: Oh, let's go. I just, there are.
2: You have said you don't become a Brown until you beat the Steelers. What will it take tonight?
3: The horse is prepared for battle, but victory comes from the Lord. So I'm depending on the Lord.
2: Is that the message to the team?
3: Day by day, one play at a time. That's the message.
2: Weather conditions tonight. We're expecting winds up to 15 miles per hour and a wintry
1: mix. See this big smile.
2: How will that impact your ability to throw the ball?
3: I am so happy and grateful that the Lord has blessed me to play in some snow, to be in true football weather in Cleveland, Ohio at Huntington Bank Field today to get him the glory. It's a beautiful day.
2: Sure feels like you're playing in the AFC North.
3: It is. It's magical. Thank you.
0: What a goat, dude.
1: Oh, he's the best.
4: I am a better player, you know. But in times like this, you know, it's an opportunity to continue to glorify the Lord even through the toughest circumstances. I know I'm better than this. I know I'm just praying for the Lord to deliver me from pick sixes. Like that's not me. Like a phenomenal game, offense,
0: that's
4: do some great things, but
0: me.
4: I messed it up.
0: That's not me. I gotta say, this has turned into a Baptist show.
1: Our press
0: somehow.
1: Secretary.
0: We have choir member Alexis Kuban on yesterday. We got Reverend Jameis Winston today. I'm telling you, this has turned into a Baptist show. I had no idea.
1: No, that's right.
0: No idea. But I'm here for all of it.
1: Ladies
0: I love
1: and gentlemen, our U.S. President, Slim Reaper, Kevin Durant. He's going to deliver us from war.
0: Oh, Jameis, what a guy.
1: Never change, Jameis.
0: All right, for sure. I wanted to give you a few minutes to rant on the NFL if you wanted them, Zach. Obviously, week two now in the books here. You said something to me off air yesterday that I completely agree with, which is this is exactly the kind of start we wanted to see from one of the local teams, and they're called the Cincinnati Bengals.
1: Absolutely.
0: This is precisely what we wanted to see. If they're going to make any kind of run here and give a team locally a shot, I think that they look like the team that we want them to look like. They've got to win in the conference, Zach. What do you make of them so far? I am not even cautiously optimistic. I'm simply optimistic.
1: No, I'm there with them. I mean, I am optimistic about this team because what's been the issue for them recently? Their defense. They're now second in defensive EPA. They shut down the Texans on Sunday. That defensive line finally got some pressure. Dexter Lawrence has already made quite an addition to this Bengals defense, and their secondary is significantly better than it's been the last couple of years. And they won a game where they scored 20 points, where their offense didn't have to do a ton against that great Texans defense. And it used to be if you were the Bengals, you had to score at least 30 in order to win most of these games. Their defense looks legitimate. They got the Steelers this week, and I mean Aaron Rodgers and that whole Steeler offense right now is just not looking all that good. They got the Jags, but that's at home. You get the Dolphins, you get the Ravens. You get a third place schedule. Now you've got your quarterback healthy. You've avoided doing the thing that the Bengals always do, which is start the season slow. You're 2-0, and you've got a legitimate defense. I think there's a ton of reason for optimism in Cincinnati. I would have them probably right now in the top three in the AFC.
0: Oh, I agree.
1: I think it's Buffalo and Cincinnati.
0: Is Buffalo clearly the class of the AFC right now?
1: Yeah, maybe not clearly. I think Kansas City's back. I think the Chiefs are in that conversation. Right now, I'd say Buffalo, Kansas City, Cincinnati. So we're in 2022 all over again. I mean, nothing's changed as far as that. answer. We're back to that point. But the Bengals, I think you could make the argument if you wanted to that the Bengals have been the most impressive team in the AFC so far.
0: Chiefs next two games at Dolphins, at Raiders, a good chance 4-0. To start 4-0. The Bengals, of course, a different type of schedule, but not too terribly different, frankly, as they refresh already.
1: Looking for the Bengals, and they're playing
0: at Steelers, and then they get the Jags at home, and then they go to the Dolphins. They got a real shot at 5-0.
1: Boy, Buffalo, their next couple games, you talk about a team that's been the most disappointing team in the NFL. They got to play the Chargers, who's lost to the Cardinals and the Raiders. We already talked about in the midseason, the Chargers have like the toughest 7-8 game stretch in recent memory. You can't lose to the two bum teams to start your season.
0: It's not good.
1: They're done.
0: Yeah, it's.
1: I think it's over for them.
0: It might be. Wheels are off there.
1: Yeah.
0: It's interesting.
1: I wonder if Harbaugh's still employed by the end of the season.
0: It's a real question, actually.
1: Justin
0: Herbert. Is it worth it to put up with him?
1: Yeah.
0: Because you hear the stories. Is it worth it to put up with him to not win?
1: Well, the 49ers, his last year there, they were 8-8, so they weren't terrible, and they just decided we're done dealing with this. In fact, they made the decision, I think, before the season, after they'd been to three straight NFC Championship games at a Super Bowl.
0: I know.
1: Yeah. They were done.
0: It's just you can win at a high level with him, but it wears on you. It just does.
1: They haven't won a playoff game. Justin Herbert still never won a playoff game. Like, we don't need to keep hyping the Chargers until they actually do something.
0: But tell me about this. How does a 5-0 Cincinnati team going in to play the Ravens on the 25th of October, Sunday?
1: That sounds pretty damn good. I think it's a realistic possibility.
0: It's on the table for sure.
1: Jacksonville's a tough game because the Jags look pretty good. But, yeah, at Pittsburgh, I think they should win that game. I think they should win at Miami. Yeah, at Baltimore, you talk about, I mean, the Ravens, they had a tough loss on Sunday as Tyler Shuck won the battle of the Louisville quarterbacks. Tyler Shuck didn't score on that fourth down play, but they missed an obvious face mask on the play, and he scored on third down, so I guess it all evened out at the end. But that's so impressive for the Saints after losing week one against the Lions to go in there to Baltimore and win that game. Shuck really looks like he's going to be a dude.
0: Texture, that Winston sound reminds me of John Candy's Our Father in Cool Runnings.
1: Yes.
0: You know what? I've never watched that movie with my kids. I probably should, shouldn't I?
1: Yes, you should.
0: That's just a fun movie.
1: Yep.
0: It just is. It's just
1: always
0: fun.
1: Is.
0: It's all right. Yeah, it's just fun. Who's the worst team in the NFL, Zach?
1: That's the Dolphins. The Dolphins look bad. The Falcons really look bad. The Falcons
0: can't believe how bad the Falcons are.
1: The Falcons have just awful quarterback play. Now, Tua and Penix, neither one of them can get healthy. They lose to Pittsburgh in a dull of a game. Offensively, just terrible. And then Bryce Young just lights them up.
0: Yep.
1: Last 34-3. That game's not competitive. I mean, the Dolphins haven't been competitive in either of their two games either. They're going to make Darius Rucker cry a lot this season. But, man, they don't even play each other either. So those two teams, if you're looking at just 0-2 teams that should just start thinking about what quarterback are you taking next year, if you're taking Jeremiah Smith, those are the teams that I think they're done.
0: More surprising, the Bengals are 2-0, or the Texans are 0-2.
1: I'm a little more surprised that the Texans are 0-2.
0: I agree with you.
1: Yeah, because Buffalo and Cincinnati, if you're talking about playing the top two teams in the AFC, but they're both at home. Like, you should win one of those two games.
0: That part. It's the NFL. You got to win. You can't do that at home.
1: Yeah.
0: You can't.
1: If you're 1-1, that's one thing. Like, you lose to...
0: The opportunity is getting those teams early in the season on your field.
1: The problem,
0: that's the opportunity.
1: The problem for them is they've lost both games in different ways. Like, the defense showed up against the Bengals. Like, you say, we hold Cincinnati to 20 points. You expect to win that game. And then the defense didn't show up against Josh Allen. Like, you score 31 points, you're supposed to win.
0: The season were about the offense for the Texans.
1: Yeah, but if you score 31 against the Bills, you should win the game. If you hold the Bengals at 20, you should win the game. So both sides of the ball have let them down in each of their two games.
0: Best 1-1 team, is it the Rams?
1: The Rams are certainly up there for sure.
0: Broncos, maybe?
1: The Broncos are in the conversation.
0: Ravens?
1: I think the Ravens are still in that mix. I'll tell you.
0: How good are the Pats? They're super.
1: It remains to be seen. I just wonder how much of that is just bad Pittsburgh and how much of that is the Patriots. They did have a couple extra days because, remember, they played the Wednesday night game, so they had, almost 2 weeks to get ready for that game. So I don't think the Patriots are that bad. I think Drake May has to avoid turning the ball over because he had three awful picks against the Seahawks a couple weeks ago. I'll tell you the team who really looks impressive that we may have not talked about a ton. I think we talked about making the playoffs. San Francisco.
0: Yes.
1: Everybody talked about the Rams and the Seahawks all offseason. 49ers dominated the Rams, and then they do what they're supposed to do against the Dolphins. Like, it's like we forgot Brock Purdy's still there, and Christian McCaffrey's still there, and George Kittle's still there. The 49ers, when they're healthy, are always one of the best teams in football, and they sure look like it now in a division where Drew Locke is the quarterback of the Seahawks for the foreseeable future, and the Rams are kind of banged up right now. Hard not to like the Niners.
0: 437-9680, our UPS jobs text line. Keep coming there. We will come back on the other side, 11 o'clock hour of the program. College football, we go heavy, we do it next.
1: So that was the Rebowen Co. show this afternoon. Lou Rebowen, Zach Cantrell, getting into some college football and the National Football League as well. And some injuries we've seen early on with some quarterbacks in the NFL, with Jackson Dart and the injury he has with this Giants team. We saw Caleb Williams go down with Chicago. So it'll be interesting to see how that plays for the Bears, who looked great in Week 1 and lost, only had 3 points in Week 2. And the same thing for New York. Looked great in Week 1, struggled without Jackson Dart last night. So that'll be fun to keep an eye on. That baseball coming up on these airwaves in just a moment. The Reds and the Atlanta Braves down in Atlanta this evening. Down in Georgia, Brandon Williamson will make the start. The left-hander for the Reds, a 4-4 record this year, a 5.56 ERA. J.R. Ritchie, the right-hander, will make the start for the NL East Division champs in the Atlanta Braves, who clinched over the weekend. Ritchie, the right-hander, 1-3 this year, a 5.03 earned run average. That's coming up. If you want to get any of these shows in podcast form as well, you can do that on Apple or wherever you get your podcasts for all our shows. The Diener Show, Rebowen Co., The Take with Andy Sweeney, and The Roundtable with James Strebel. Always in podcast form right after the show comes to a close on Apple or all your podcast outlets. Thank you so much for being with us this evening. That's about going to wrap it up for the bonus hour tonight. Again, Louisville gets set for Wake Forest, 12 o'clock will be the kick time at Cardinal Stadium on Saturday, trying to get to 3-1 on the year and win their second straight conference game, wrapping up a homestand here in Louisville. So that's coming up this weekend. Reds baseball once again this evening. My name is John Baldrige. Have a great rest of your Tuesday night, and good night from our Cardinal Town studios.
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0: live. Fight like hell. And when you get too tired to fight, let somebody else fight for you. 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